0: There's almost a responsibility to exercise it in the state's interest. Now, clearly, different people's interpretation of what the state, there's different interpretations of what the state's interest is. But if you're the leader of a major political party and you've put out a platform and people have voted for you in so in such numbers, then I don't think you have an alternative. You don't want to be sitting on your hands. You want to act. And I remember when Peter Malinauskas was first elected back in 2022. I did the did an interview with him the day after, and the thing that struck me was he talked about using the power of his office. He was particularly referencing the lifting of COVID bans or restrictions. But that phrase, I've noticed that he's used quite a lot since. And he particularly references that around what he believes is action in the state's interest. And I think that applies in this case as well. I'm doing my column on the picking up on one of the phrases or quotes that he used, where he argues that the state's ambition has an ambition that's got a vision for where it needs to be 10, 15 years from now. The population's aging, so we need more young people not to just to choose to stay here to live, but to choose to move here and work. And I think that that's quite a popular sentiment that people would want young people to be able to stay here or at least have the option to stay here. The argument I'm putting is that the risk is that you saddle those young people with large amounts of debt, and an economy that's driven at the moment substantially by the public sector, which the Premier is, and across the board, I think there's a desire to expand job opportunities and skilled jobs growth. I don't think that's confined to the Labor Party.
1: Well, there's no question that South Australia has suffered for many years of, the youth drain, young people getting to an age, if I want to get on in life, I've got to move to the East Coast. I've got to move somewhere else. That sort of was somewhat reversed during COVID, but
0: yes.
1: It has to be on a far larger scale. As you say, we have a very much an ageing population and we need young people to generate the future.
0: Yeah, and I don't think there's a problem at all with young people wanting to see the world, expand their horizons, and advance themselves in places other than Adelaide and South Australia. But what I think is an issue and has been for some time is the lack of options to stay here if they wish, in demanding, high paid, skilled private enterprise jobs. And I mean, I was 19 when this just turned 19 when the state bank collapsed. You've got to be my age to remember that as an adult, my age or older to remember that as an adult, and the awfulness of the early 90s recession and the impact that had on this state, which was a hollowing out of the corporate sector and people of my age and older and indeed younger having to flee often to find jobs.
1: Sure.
0: That's reversed, as you say.
1: Well, it took a long time to erase the stain and the stigma, and I think probably it's only been fully removed in the last few years.
0: Yeah, and there's a legacy of that where you I think it was in 2022, we did a report you looking at just how much that I suppose burden of the lost opportunity had been to the state, and it was about $25 billion. And what I mean by that is the comparative slow economic growth compared to the rest of the country, so how much South Australia had lagged as a result of that massive setback from the state bank collapse and the recession.
1: Yeah, there's no question that we were talking, I was talking with my producer, Sam, earlier today, regarding Malley's approach to politics. He's probably the closest thing to a Liberal politician that this state's had since we had a Liberal politician leading the state.
0: Many Liberals, or some Liberals, should I say, some veteran Liberals who... whose opinion I respect, I would argue that Mr. Malinauskas is to the right politically of Stephen Marshall, particularly on social issues, but also similarly to the right on economic issues. There's no doubt that he's Well, Jay Weatherill was of the left faction. Peter Malinauskas is of the right. The right wing is controlling the Labor Party in this state, not nationally. And that's very much been Mr. Malinauskas. I think we spoke last week. Mr. Malinauskas's sort of driving force in politics has, ever since I've known him, been economic growth.
1: Yeah, and let's face it, ideology is one thing, but what the average punter wants, we want what's best for the state, and we don't we really don't care, you know, what flag they fly under, but you know, let's just do what is best for South Australia.
0: I think that's a fair argument, and I think that the question that I raised earlier about the debate around the trees in the parklands is to what extent that obscures the economic growth opportunity for people in outer suburbs who are just struggling to, or in any suburb that are just struggling to pay their mortgage. They too are not necessarily linked, I should stress. I wish there'd be the same degree of debate around creating opportunity for the future, and as much passion around that as there has been amongst the idea of saving trees, for which I must stress I have enormous respect for people who want to devote themselves to any cause in to that cause, and such respect for them wanting to preserve part of the history of this state.
1: Yeah, no, you make a good point. An area that the government and the Premier have not been able to get what they want is ramping. It continues to be, you know, the latest figures came out, ramping is at record levels. The government is really making no headway in this area.
0: No, and I think we've talked about this before. I feel that the promise that Labor made to fix the ramping crisis in the lead up to the 2022 election was always going to be a false promise, because there's so many factors that influence that, that they could throw the entire state budget into it and it probably wouldn't be fixed.
1: Yeah.
0: Clearly I'm possibly over-exaggerating, but, you know, the Blair Boyer in Parliament, the Health Minister Blair Boyer, talking about the idea that, you know, there's a horror, I'm just quoting from my colleague Brad Crouch's article in this morning's paper, a horror winter of record presentations at emergency departments, as well as failure by the federal government to provide adequate aged care beds. Well, that's been the case for some time. Labor's argument that this is all due to 4 years of the Marshall government is clearly false. There's a long legacy of, Labor's been in power for most of my adult life in this state. They've attempted to transfer the argument into ambulance response times, which is why, and that's a reasonable political move. I'd argue that that was why that issue had so much potency in the lead up to the 2022 election, that people were worried about the influx of COVID into the state for the first time, and they worried if they called the ambulance, if they were struggling with COVID, that it wouldn't turn up in time to save them. I don't think there's the same political heat around ramping at the moment, other than the legacy promise that of an election, of not this past election in March, but the 2022 election, and the obvious fact that that promise has been broken.
1: Yeah, I mean, it's sad to see that we've lowered the standard regarding ramping. I mean, the government now has accepted corridor care as acceptable during times of high demand. I mean, you know, in a first world country, should that be acceptable?
0: Well, it's a really interesting point, because you've, in this state and this nation, we have a very high standard of healthcare. My best man is a doctor. I got married in the US. My best man is a doctor on emergency doctor in Long Island, on Long Island. And the horror stories he tells about the United States healthcare system and the particularly in New York State, but across the board, he's got colleagues. I wouldn't want to be going to having healthcare there. I'd much prefer to be living under the Australian healthcare system for all its faults.
1: Yeah, most certainly.
0: Which I think sometimes it's easy to lose sight of.
1: Yeah, no, that is a fair point. I mean, we want it to be better, but where would you rather be?
0: Yeah, that's right. Yeah. And to a degree, I'm not saying for any moment that, you know, this isn't something that people shouldn't scrutinise and put great heat on the government in particular. They're the ones that made the promise. And they're the ones that came out and said, you know, we're going to fix the rampant crisis, and self-evidently they haven't.
1: Now, we can't let you go, Paul, without talking about the footy tomorrow. Feeling confident?
0: I'm a football pessimist, but I'm watching last night. It felt eerily similar to last year.
1: Yeah.
0: I'm wearing my Crows scarf. You'd have far more idea as a Crows board member than me, Graham, about Matthew Nix's future, but I just hope he can steer the Crows to a premiership this year. I hope beyond hope.
1: The feeling is really good within the club. I think we're way better prepared than we were last year, and I know the players just can't wait to get out there. It should be a great game, but I'm confident.
0: Oh, that's good to hear, because, you know, I feel like the draws opened up for us, and I could I went to the first Crows final at the MCG in 1993 against Hawthorn.
1: All right, yeah.
0: Which was a spectacular success for the Crows. And so I'm hoping that we can have a repeat of that particular final against Hawthorn and then go one better the next week.
1: Be nice. Good on you, Paul. Great to chat. We'll speak with you next week. Paul Starrick, editor-at-large at The Advertiser, on the subject of footy. Shortly we'll have a chat with 5AA sports reporter Tom Wren on his prognostications. From the text line, g'day, GG. The retailers will get us anyway, like they've started now. Put solar and batteries, they just increase the supply charge. Some of them up from $1 a day to $1.70 a day. You can't avoid the supply charge. Where's the government and the ACCC? Thank you for that, Wayne. Of course, the issue is that it's all well and good having solar and batteries, and that's great. But the point is, it doesn't do the retailers any favour. They still want to get their pound of flesh, and if they can't get it out of the power you're using, they're upping the supply charge. That's what they do. Peter says, Bowen keeps saying the renewable energy is the cheapest form of energy, but we still haven't had an actual figure of the entire cost. We're subsidising all renewable energy projects. We need to include the cost to replace and upgrade these wind turbines over a 100-year span. Look at Snowy 2 and that cost blowout from $2 billion to an estimated $42 billion, and at least 4 years late. What's the cost of transmission lines, the loss of forest and prime agricultural land? I want to have all these costs put on the table and compare apples with apples. This government is pulling the wool over our eyes. Thank you for that, Peter. Back shortly.
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1: Morning, welcome to the show. Love you to take part on 8223 0000. On the stock market, the All Ords is up by 22 points today. ASX 200 up by 16. The Dow Jones up to 624 overnight. NASDAQ up by 366 points. As for oil, Brent crude, $95.5 a barrel. West Texas crude, 91.7. Gold trading at $4,478 an ounce. The Aussie dollar looking rock solid, buying currently 72 US cents. Love to hear from you. Any subject that we've been talking about, 8223 0000. On breakfast this morning, they had an Adelaide City councillor on to talk about rubbish build-up in the Torrens. The string of processes and red tape he went to just empty trash racks was ridiculous. Is the exact reason the SA government kept the council out of anything to do with the North Adelaide Golf Course upgrade and MotoGP track and parklands upgrade. Yeah, I have not seen the Torrens, but I've heard reports that it is in horrendous condition. It's bad enough for local residents, but you can imagine visiting our wonderful, wonderful city and looking at the state of the Torrens at the moment. It is not good at all. Regards electricity prices, on the 1st of July, the supply charge went from 90.8 the cents per day to 144.04 cents per day, an increase of 53.23 cents a day, a 58.63% increase. For a 90-day bill, this means an extra $48 just to access electricity, not the usage. We know. We'll be talking more about power as the morning progresses, but I want to talk some football. Huge game tomorrow at Adelaide Oval. Crows take on the Bullies. Tom Wren, 5AA Zone, joins us in the studio. Now, Tom, before discussing tomorrow night's game, tell me, what happened last night?
11: It was amazing, wasn't it? And credit to Hawthorn. They just totally outpressured, outplayed. I think they were outcoached as well. The Dockers, first loss at home this season for Fremantle. It's totally turned this final series on its head, and they deserved every bit of it. 32 points, I think it flattered Fremantle in the end. And wow, what a performance. Sam Mitchell and his charges, Nick Watson, they were breathtakingly good.
1: It just shows that finals footy is a different beast.
11: Totally. And, you know, with what they were able to do, they dismantled them. They gave them no time and space. They weren't able to sort of play their way. They had a couple of good players, I thought. The Dockers, Jordan Clark and Luke Jackson, tried hard, but their much vaunted forward line, I mean, Josh Tracy and Patrick Voss, who have given them so much this season, they had their dirtiest nights for the year. It was a bad night to have your worst night of the season. Unfortunately for Fremantle, that's what happened. They do live to fight another day. They'll play the winner of tonight's game between Carlton and Geelong, but their path to a premiership there first, if they get it, becomes a whole lot harder.
1: Okay, let's move on to tomorrow night. Crows v Bulldogs. What are your thoughts?
11: Look, I'm confident the Crows will win. I think last night shows that you can't be overly confident and that anything can happen in a final. But I do think that with the experience of last year and with the return of Isaac Rankin, they're much better placed this year, Adelaide, to be more prepared. I'm not sure there's a matchup for Isaac Rankin. He's such a dangerous player. He's in career best form. I look through the Dogs lineup and I go, who's going to run with him? And probably a bit similar with Jordan Dawson. I think it's the best individual quarter of footy I've seen from any player this year when they last met at Marvel Stadium. If they can get the jump on them early, I think they'll be okay. Now, the Dogs, we know, have weapons. Marcus Bontempelli, Aaron Norton, Ed Richards. They've got some stars, some genuine stars. But I think Adelaide man for man have just got them covered across the ground, I hope.
1: Then you look at the defence. I think that's been a weakness of the Bullies all year, yep. And that's a strength of the Crows.
11: No doubt. And, you know, the Crows hopefully can expose them. Now, we do think it's going to be a little bit wet, perhaps a bit like last night was in Perth. We might get a bit of that weather. So I do think the Crows are a pretty good wet weather side, though. And the last time we had decent rain here, Graham, you'll remember, Isaac Rankin treated it like it was a dry ball.
1: Yeah.
11: You know, I think the better players tend to excel when the conditions are more difficult. And I think he'll be able to do that, and hopefully the team. So perhaps that's negated a little bit the tall forwards if we do get some damp conditions. But I think the Crows, though, still have a bit too much firepower. Look, I know last year wasn't great. Straight sets finals exit for Adelaide. But if you want to look at some positives, the Crows have played the Dogs three times in finals before, and they've won all three. And perhaps, Graham, and I've been lucky enough to be at all three of their finals that they played against the Doggies, 97, 98, and then 2015. They're happy memories. Let's hope that there's another one tomorrow night.
1: And, of course, it'll be Texas' last game at Adelaide Oval.
11: Yeah, and 317 and counting. I saw him at training on Wednesday night, and I said, let's keep it going for another couple of weeks, Tex. And he said, four more, Rennie, four more. And so classic sort of Tex. He's pretty excited. He's pumped. He'll play well. We know what he can do. He's been such a warrior, a fan favourite. He's in the top three, I think, of all time for, you know, fan engagement. There's Modra, him and Eddie Betts. They're easily the top three. He's such a wonderful player, leader, all of that. And I think there's a little bit left to give in the tank still.
1: So if they win, who are they likely to play?
11: So it's a great question. Sydney and Brisbane, they'll play the loser of that. Now, we think that will be Sydney, given everything that they're going through with injuries. No guarantee, of course. But I would think likely Sydney next week away. And then the winner of that game, Graham, let's say Adelaide get through, they play Sydney next week, then Sydney or the Crows, whoever wins that game, would play Hawthorn at the MCG after last night's result. So that's the path now to September glory. Adelaide have to get past the Bulldogs, then most likely Sydney, then Hawthorn, and then they're into a grand final.
1: Sounds simple when you put it that way.
11: Doesn't it? But it's a long, long way away. These are the hardest steps to take, Graham.
1: Yeah.
11: But we think they've learned so much out of, you know, last year, this year. I know they're in sixth spot, but it genuinely does feel like they're better placed. They're healthy. I think the other one we haven't talked about that I think is super important for them tomorrow night is Callum Archie. I know he's barely played this year, but his experience in finals, his hands are so good. He's got great decision-making, and he's a big-time player in September. I think he's going to be enormous for them this September campaign.
1: And you tipping the margin?
11: I think the Crows will win by 5 goals. I think the Dogs will be with them early, but I think the Crows will sort of gear away from at halftime and then go from there. As for the rest of the weekend's results, I'm going with Geelong tonight. I know Carlton have won 4 of the last 5, but I think they're just a little bit too experienced, big-bodied. I think Carlton have been amazing. They've been the story of the season,
1: sure,
11: the back half, but I just think Geelong paid to that tonight, and I think tomorrow, I think Brisbane by probably 6 or 8 goals. I just think they're a bit too good, and I think Brisbane are the team to beat from here.
1: Good on you, Tommy. You're a legend. Tom Wren will be calling the game on 5AA tomorrow night with Will Goodings. Don't miss it. From the text line, Australia keeps knocking back nuclear using excuses that don't match today's technology. Modern small modular reactors are safe, compact, fast to build, and zero emission. They solve every issue the government raises. Alternatively, Mike says, Gigi, you should be ashamed of your willful misrepresentation of nuclear power. These are prototypes, not anywhere near proven as safe and scalable. SMRs are promising, yes, but we need power yesterday, and they're 5 to 10 years away minimum. Mike, I think you're being a bit precious. This Unity nuclear battery has undergone formal safety reviews, early operational validation, designed intentionally for scalability. So, yes, it might take a little while, but these people that say, oh, the power's 5 or 10 years away. Mike, aren't we going to need power forever? So even if it was 5 to 10 years away, although this deployable energy nuclear unit was built within months. That's why Donald Trump is so thrilled about it. That's why they've got orders for $138 billion. That's why an Australian had to go to the US to develop this project, because everything is banned and vetoed in this country. We won't even look at it. And that's what annoys me. I mean, if you lift the nuclear ban and do all the sums, get someone to put forward a feasibility study, and at the end you say, no, it is not feasible, no, it's not practical. But no, we won't even look at it. Other countries are doing it. What does Chris Bowen know more than we don't know? And someone said, why don't you get Chris Bowen on the show? Well, if you listen to the show at all, you'd realise that we have an open invitation for Chris Bowen to come on and talk with us, discuss his plan for the future, but he refuses to do so. His office will no doubt be listening to this. So once again, we extend the offer. Chris Bowen, please come on the show and explain why renewables should not include nuclear. I'd love to know. 8223-0000 is the number to ring. We're going to take a break for news. Then still to come in the show today, later on this morning, we're going to look at the week in media with Media Stable's Nick Hayes, and the year in review. We're going way back to 1975.
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13: Showers and 21 with the 10 o'clock news. Good morning, I'm Kendall Brattig.
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13: State health ministers will meet with their federal counterparts today to discuss upcoming changes to the NDIS. Around 300,000 people are expected to be impacted by reforms designed to rein in the scheme's cost. As part of the changes, only participants will be able to apply for a reassessment to determine if they'll stay on board. Chief Executive of NDIS provider Baltara, David Gunter, says that element is of particular concern.
15: So that sort of makes it very hard where normally a support coordinator would assist in that process. So we've got a lot of participants out there who just don't have the ability to solely do that themselves without the appropriate support.
13: A further 23 Australian officials and disaster response specialists are being deployed to aid operations in Nepal. Victim identification specialists from the AFP land tomorrow, while a team equipped with search drones touches down today. New South Wales firefighters are among those being deployed. Commissioner Jeremy Fentrell says they're ready and honoured to help.
16: The crew have deployed on other exercise missions before, so they've got the experience of it. None of them had worked in Nepal previously, so that's all a bit of an unknown to them.
13: Well, two more Australians missing in the disaster have now made contact, with the total unaccounted for revised down to 36. Police are hunting for three males after another service station robbery at Hillcrest last night. One was armed with a hammer. They demanded cash and cigarettes before running off. Police searched the area but couldn't find them. They're investigating links to other similar robberies in the northern suburbs this week. H5 bird flu has been confirmed in Sydney for the first time. Northern Beaches Council says the first case of the disease has been identified in a greater crested tern. Additional cases have been detected in New South Wales at Port Kembla and near Coffs Harbour. Here in SA, the virus is being blamed for the death of another dolphin and a seal. Gloria Steinem's being remembered as a feminist trailblazer following her death at the age of 92. The feminist and journalist passed away in her New York home surrounded by family. While it's 20 years today since the death of Steve Irwin, the wildlife warrior was killed by a stingray in 2006 while filming a documentary on the Great Barrier Reef. Hundreds of North Sea oil rig workers are being put on crash diets after they were found to be too heavy for transport helicopters. Gavin Gray reports.
17: From November, the industry body ruled that they should weigh no more than 124 kilograms in their clothing and footwear so that they can be safely winched in an emergency. When the plans were announced last year, more than 2,200 workers were above that limit. New figures suggest up to 800 still exceed it, and that could result in them losing their jobs. The rules were changed when the Maritime and Coast Guard Agency warned that rescue winches, which are critical during offshore emergencies, cannot safely lift heavier people. Other studies suggest the average weight of offshore workers has risen by almost 10 kilograms since 2008.
13: Turning to 5AA sport.
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13: The Crows will have a captain's run this morning ahead of tomorrow night's elimination final against the Bulldogs. Adelaide's made one change with Callum Archie in for Zach Taylor. While a ruthless Hawthorn dismantled the Dockers last night to win by 32 points and book a home prelim final. But Hawks coach Sam Mitchell isn't looking too far ahead.
18: I'd love to have all my ducks in a row on what I'm thinking for the next step, but by design the finals are unknown, aren't they? So we don't know who we'll be playing, we don't know what day we'll be playing. The only thing we know is that there's still two wins to go. Right now I'm not hugely thinking about that, I'm just enjoying what we've done. You don't play this game and coach this game to get to preliminary finals, so we've got bigger games in front of us.
13: Fremantle will play the winner of tonight's elimination final between Carlton and Geelong. Port Adelaide has secured the signatures of three experienced members of its AFLW playing group, with Ebony O'Day, Cheyenne Hammond and Maria Maloney signing one-year contract extensions till the end of 2027. With a combined 191 AFLW games, they bring leadership and continuity to the team. Nick Kyrgios has been cleared to return to tennis only a month after testing positive to cocaine. Craig Gabriel reports.
19: Nick Kyrgios was suspended on the 4th of August. When he was interviewed by investigators, he said he had used the cocaine on a night out before starting to play in Mallorca in June. The default suspension is 3 months, which is reduced to 1 month if the person enters and completes a treatment program. Nick has entered that program. As such, Kyrgios' suspension ended on the 3rd of September. He's no longer suspended.
13: Checking 5AA traffic.
20: G'day there. Not too bad around the CBD. Clear quite civil for the freeway, Southern Expressway and the North-South Motorway. Sewer works though. Hawthorne, Unley Road, City Bennett, Blair Road, a lane closed. Speeds of 40. The traffic lights on flash in Ingle Farm, Montague Road near Bridge Road and a speed camera Bartels Road in the Parklands. 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Adelaide's most accurate traffic on 5AA.
13: To the weather, showers and 21 today, showers easing and windy tomorrow, 17, partly cloudy Sunday, also 17, and partly cloudy Monday, 18. At the moment, 17 on 5AA, always Adelaide.
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1: And welcome to the show at 9 minutes past ten. Well, as no doubt you've noticed and heard in the news this morning, ramping last month hit a new record. Ambulances stuck in hospital car parks waiting to unload patients for 5,891 hours. It continues the upward trend that began in February, was ahead of the previous record of 5,866 hours in July 2025. Joining me now is AMA State President, Associate Professor Subramaniam. Professor, good morning to you.
6: Good morning, Graham. Good morning to your listeners.
1: What are we to make of this ramping spiral?
6: Well, I think this is an indication that the system is under stress. And I think it's important also, Graham, to actually start talking about what we can do about this rather than the situation that it is in. Yeah. I think one of the things we recognize is that there is, you know, block of exit because of, you know, as also published, the number of patients in beds waiting for residential aged care. But I think what we also need to understand is the reason why people are, you know, needing an ambulance to go into hospital. We speak a lot about the hours on the ramp, and I'm not going to get into the politics of it. But what we had heard yesterday from the Health Performance Council is that what we've been saying for a long time, this is a chronic problem. It's not an acute problem. In fact, it didn't happen in the last 5 years. It's been happening for a decade.
1: Yeah.
6: And what the Health Performance Council is saying is, this is not a situation that's going to be fixed. It needs to be controlled. Now we've got a figure, and whether you agree with that figure or not, it's a figure that says that there's a target that we are aiming for. And I think the conversation should be about how do we get to that target, rather than suggesting that this is something that's out of our control.
1: So how do we get it under our control?
6: I think there's a lot of information about the reasons why patients are actually on a ramp that we haven't quite understood. Now, we here at the AMA have been in contact with the Minister's office and with the department over the last, you know, several months, basically saying, let's not just look at the hours of people on the ramp. Let's work out why they are on the ramp. And that's what we call a demand driver analysis. Now, that might be because people aren't being able to get access to care when they're in their aged care homes. Perhaps it's because people aren't being able to get into their GPs, and perhaps some of these are patients that are coming back into hospitals because they've been discharged a bit earlier because of the pressure of beds. Now, that may or may not be the issue. But what we're saying is, let's understand the problem and then, and this is the important bit, invest in the solutions. Now, that might be state government stepping in to provide additional support for care in aged care homes, state government popping in or reinvesting the amount of money, and there's no doubt the government's spent a lot of money on health. We just haven't seen the results. We've got to try something new. This isn't a time for us to throw our hands up and say, look, this is too difficult. This is a time where we got to say, well, what can we do differently that's going to make a difference?
1: There is no question that the money from the federal government, and they look after aged care, is very tight. The state government's tried to step in that area. But surely until the federal government, I know you don't want to get political on it, but until the federal government commit more money to aged care, this problem is not going to go away.
6: Correct. But that isn't a reason for us to wait. I think there are things that the state government can do. And it's beyond, you know, building another hospital or building more capacity because it's already done that. It may be, you know, making sure that we are investing in those areas in the health system, in the community, that will help people, you know, stay at home for longer, you know, get treatment in the community, and also strengthen our ability to stay healthy for longer. That's the preventative care bit. Now, I guess everyone is concerned about what happens in the next 5 years, given how in the last decade we've got to this situation. And this is the time when they sit in Canberra, I guess it is today, with the state health ministers. They talk about how they can structurally change how healthcare is delivered so that we can all stay at home for longer and reduce the burden on our public hospitals. I don't think building more hospitals is the solution. I think it's investing in keeping people out of those hospitals, which is the more beneficial long-term solution.
1: Well, there's no question that more needs to be done. It's not really enough for the government. We're sort of saying, look, you know, record admissions to EDs, you know, bad flu season.
6: Healthcare is delivered so that we can all stay at home for longer and reduce the burden on our public hospitals. I don't think building more hospitals is the solution. I think it's investing in keeping people out of those hospitals, which is the more

0: hospitals and medical resources. So we need to take a broader brush look at it all.
1: I guess so. And I think the reality is we are all getting older in South Australia. The impact of an aging population is going to be felt probably more than in other states. And to be honest, I heard some commentary this morning about, you know, look, you know, it's just the same in other states. Well, that's not really of any use to, you know, people in South Australia. We're hearing about people wanting to stay at home for longer. We're hearing about, you know, people wanting to get access to GP care and struggling to get, it is not just in metropolitan. I mean, we talk about these metropolitan numbers, Graham, but think about the regions as well. Every time we have no capacity in our public hospitals here, it means that people in the country can't access those, you know, they're waiting in the country for these beds. So all in all, I think this requires, you know, some bold steps to be taken. And I think at this stage, it's not just about saying, look, this is terrible. It's really focusing on what we can do to fix the problem.
0: Professor, I'd like your thoughts on another issue now. The Coalition has proposed to cut back the tobacco excise by 80%. One Nation wants to cut it back by 75%. Mm. What is the AMA's view?
1: Our view is pretty clear. There's no such thing as a safe cigarette, number one. And we don't think that dropping the excise to bring the price of cigarettes down actually is a cost saver, or is going to, I think, in some respects, you know, make it, you know, smash the, I think that was the term used by the opposition leader, smash the business model.
0: Yeah.
1: We completely agree that enforcement is required and we need to make those enforcement stick. But what we've known in Australia is over many years, and Graham, you probably will remember a time when we couldn't watch the cricket without an advertisement for
0: Benson and Hedges. Yes.
1: Well, I wasn't going to say that, but you can. And we've done lots of things, plain packaging, health warnings, cessation programs, yep, lines, and also raising the cost of cigarettes. And it's actually made a difference. We are seeing fewer people smoking. We are seeing fewer younger people smoking, which is really important. And I think when you look at the economics of this, remember that the disease itself carries a cost burden. I'm a vascular surgeon. I spend a lot of my days, you know, unfortunately amputating legs because people haven't stopped smoking, their arteries are blocked. And, you know, we have this situation which is expensive and economically costly to the community. We're very clear, a price signal has been an effective way of reducing the uptake of cigarette smoking. And we would not support a reduction in the excise purely for the purpose of enforcement of law. Now, I must say, the Coalition also did commit to a significant amount of money to strengthen enforcement and also money in terms of cessation programs. Those elements of that policy are good, but we don't think dropping the excise is of benefit in the long term from a health perspective.
0: Professor, always great to chat. AMA SA President, Associate Professor Peter Subramaniam. Your thoughts on 8223 0000.
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1: And to your calls in a moment on 8223 0000. Mike has replied to my retort. To follow up GG, I'm all for SMRs and believe they will make up a part of our generation in years to come, but they need years of testing and planning to prove they're safe before we start plonking them in the middle of suburbs. You made it sound like they're ready right now and the government is ruling them out. Well, the government has ruled them out because they refuse to consider it. There's no question about that, Mike. Initial testing suggests that they are safe. The lead-up time, the build time, Bobby Gallagher, an Australian who had to move to the US to fulfill his dream. It's a compact micro reactor for those who have just joined us. It's a factory-built unit, can power roughly 700 homes for 5 years before refueling. It's designed pretty much as a plug-and-play nuclear battery. It would obviously have huge ramifications for Australia. And I can see it for particularly data centres who are going to be a huge drain on the grid if they can provide their own power, as they're doing in the US. Some of the big companies in the US, like Amazon and Microsoft, are building massive data centres, but they're also bringing with them small modular reactors that are safe. So, you know, if they're able to do it elsewhere, Mike, I take your point, but, you know, why not do it here? Now, we're not saying plonk them in the middle of suburbs. We're not going to plonk. Not that they're unsafe. You know, nuclear power is incredibly safe. In fact, there have been fewer deaths due to nuclear mishaps than any other form of power. More people have died from solar mishaps and from wind turbine mishaps than nuclear in the last 20 years. Let's take a call. Mike, good morning.
7: Yeah, g'day. I'm a reformed smoker. I used to smoke 3 packets a day. I gave it up 32 years ago.
1: 60 a day?
7: Yeah. Bloody hell. I gave it up cold turkey. I worked for the public service, so I had bugger all else to do.
1: Oh, well done giving it up.
7: But if they're bad for you, and they are, ban them totally.
1: Oh, that's not going to work. You know, they tried prohibition in the US, remember, Mike, and you know how that went. If you try and ban things totally, it goes underground. I mean, as it is, illicit tobacco sales are through the roof. 80% of tobacco sold and cigarettes sold is illicit.
7: Well, we ban smoking for under 18s, don't we? So if we can do it for them, why can't we do it for the rest of us?
1: Yeah, are under 18s that want to smoke not doing it just because they're told not to? Good on you, Mike.
7: All right.
1: Yeah, I take your point, but banning is always very, very dangerous. Edwin, good morning.
8: Good morning, Grant. How are you?
1: Good, thanks.
0: Look, I'd like to raise a point about, you mentioned about solar earlier on in your program, and I'd like to relate my experience with, I don't know if I should say the name, greenhouse solar anyway. They installed a small system in my on my roof, and, yep. You know, and, you know, and anyway, after a while, a few months, they started taking lots of money out of my bank account, you know, because of, you know, for extra charges or whatever, which I didn't know anything about before. And this is also a government scheme under the previous government, the Liberal government.
1: Mm-hmm.
0: And so anyway, they eventually, I asked them to take it off, and they took it off. But also, what happened also was that my DVD player and my radio, the DVD player on my stereo system was skipping a lot, and also there were strange sounds in my radio as
1: yeah.
0: well. So when I had it all taken off, nothing happened. Everything was fine there with my stereo system again.
1: So what are we to make of all that?
0: Well, I just think that sometimes I think, well, even under the government incentive scheme, which this was for me, because I'm only a pensioner, but it seemed to me that they charge you quite a lot for solar, and also the solar panels are not recyclable, so it's not really very green. It's not really very green, if you ask me.
1: Good on you, Edwin. Thanks for your call. Bell says, "Hi, Graham. The hypocrisy of people astounds me. Mine uranium to export to countries for nuclear power, and we're willing to accept ourselves as a dumping ground. Yet goodness forbid us that we use our own resources for our own benefit. There is a reason opposers are against a review, because as time has passed, the cost have decreased with building power plants and mini power plants, and the safety measures have been tightened. This doesn't fit with the narratives of supporters of renewable wind and solar, and the massive taxes being flung in their direction." Thank you for that. Peter says, "Graham, we never did a feasibility study on renewable energy. Labor just decided that that's the way we're going. We are destroying our economic prosperity to save the world from our 1% of emissions. Come on, One Nation, snap these two major parties out of la-la land." Let's go down to Coromandel Valley. Nick, good morning.
8: Good morning, Graham. It's not you, Graham. You increased my blood pressure. It's the politician come to the show.
1: I'm pleased to hear it's not me today.
8: No, I'd love to hear you, Graham. Couple of things. The caller before with the tobacco, he was right. And Pauline Hanson is right. Another innocent man in Sydney lost his life. Shootings and blowups every day. 80% cut off tobacco. Now, the hospitals. I went to see my friend at Flinders Medical, Graham. He was waiting 21 hours, and then he complained why so long. They sent a nurse to check his blood pressure. Wait another hour. They took him to another room. He was waiting there again for another blood pressure till he's going to the ward. And when they put him to the ward, what used to be one ward, they divided to three. I went to see him, Graham, and believe me, you, wasn't enough spice for me to sit in the chair they gave me.
1: Yeah.
8: It's unbelievable. You don't see them. You don't see the crisis in their hospitals till you go inside yourself.
1: Yeah, Nick, look, Nick, thanks for sharing that story. I'm sorry to hear of that situation, but it is... Unfortunately, it's all too common an occurrence in this day and age. It shouldn't be, but it is. Len says, "Hi, Graham. I hate the way the government keeps blaming older patients waiting for aged care for our ramping problems. They had decades to prepare for this, and they did nothing." That is dead right, Len. I agree entirely. It's like when the government complains about, you know, the drain on beds and so forth, and ramping goes up because, oh, we've had a bad flu season. Well, hello, every winter we're going to have a flu season. No question about that. Some, yes, are worse than others. The ageing population, we've talked about an ageing population in this state for 30 years that I'm aware of. We knew it was coming. It wasn't like the, you know, we turned over from 2025 to 2026 and thought, uh-oh, hang on, everybody's old. It was always going to happen. But governments, and I was very pleased, I must say, to hear the Premier, as Paul Sturrock was saying, with a 5 or 10 or 15-year plan for the future, what he wants to see happen. I haven't heard that talk by any politicians in Australia. I can't think the last time. I mean, we hear of China and condemn them. They have 10-year plans, 50-year, 100-year plans. A lot of countries have plans for a long time. The only plans that politicians have in Australia is how they're going to get elected at the next election. So they have 3-year or 4-year plans just to get re-elected. So it is actually nice to hear the Premier say he is working on a 10 or 15-year plan. Your thoughts, love to hear them, 8223 0000. After the break, are small modular nuclear reactors the answer to Australia's power grid.
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11: Good morning, I'm Kendall Brantig. South Australian Greens MP Robert Sims has launched a bid for a Senate seat at the next federal election. The number of Australians missing in Nepal has been revised down to 36. There are tributes for American feminist writer and activist Gloria Steinem, who's died at the age of 92. And the Crows are having a captain's run ahead of tomorrow night's elimination final against the Bulldogs. Showers and 21, at the moment 16. More news at 11 o'clock on 5AA, always Adelaide.
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1: Twenty-seven to 11, 5AA this Friday morning. We've reached the end of the week already so soon. Well, as we've been talking about during the morning, South Australian households are paying the highest energy prices in the nation. I know it's come as no surprise to you, as you every 3 months are reminded how much you're paying for your power. It comes from research from iSelect. The average South Australian household is paying about $192 a month for energy. That's the highest figure in Australia. Now, with that in mind, an Aussie engineer, Bobby Gallagher, is driving a US nuclear breakthrough with a compact microreactor. The factory-built unit can power roughly 700 homes for 5 years before refueling. It's designed as a plug-and-play nuclear battery. Is it a possibility for Australia? Joining us now from Nuclear for Australia, Tony Irwin. Tony, good morning to you.
16: Morning, Graham.
1: Well, we know your thoughts positively regarding nuclear. What do you know of this microreactor?
16: Yeah, it's a very, really interesting project. So there's a lot of these all in parallel in the US at the moment. It's a big push for these micro reactors. Because the big idea is you can build the whole plant in the factory, not just the reactor part of it. So you can then ship a whole plant out of a factory, a complete plant, install it on site. So you're talking about installation in days or weeks, not years. Deployable energy have got a particular interesting one. Australian design, as you said, people out of ANSTO that have had to go to the US because it's obviously banned in Australia. 1st of July, their reactor went critical. So it's tested to be self-sufficient like that. But now putting together the back end of it, the power conversion part of it, and then it'll be available for commercial operation probably in 2028.
1: So that soon?
16: Yes, definitely.
1: Because that's one of the big criticism of people against nuclear, other than the fact they don't think it's safe. They say the lead-up time is too long. You know, by the time, you know, we could be waiting for the 2030s or 40s before we get these, and the cost is prohibitive. But with these micro-reactors or mini-reactors, it seems that all things can be achieved.
16: Yes, if you go to a complete factory build, obviously there's a big advantage then. The whole lot comes in one shipping container, so you can move it to size. You could also move it around, of course. So if it's, say, it's used for a mining site, when the mine life finishes, you can just move it somewhere else.
1: And what sort of costs are we looking at?
16: Well, that's a bit of an unknown at the moment, but I know that deployable energy were sort of targeted around the $50 a megawatt hour. So if they actually achieve that, that's going to be really competitive with anything.
1: So can you convert that $50 per megawatt hour? What would be we paying in Australia at the moment?
16: Well, the problem you've got in Australia, I don't know if your listeners know, but there's a really good website called openelectricity.org,
1: mm-hmm.
16: and you can have a look at that and see the energy mix at any time. And you can see the problem with South Australia. You know, on a good day, 100% renewables. But last night, the sun went down. There was no wind. So you're now 65% gas, 35% imports, and it gets expensive. So people look at renewables, and what they don't look at is what is the minimum renewables, because at that time, you've now got to have something else. And minimum renewables in South Australia, typically 4%. So 96% has got to come from somewhere else, and you can't get 96% on a battery.
1: No, I mean, I think it's fair to say that our state government was very strong for renewables, has conceded that they need firming power and gas is important. But as you would know, gas is very expensive.
16: Yes. So, you know, really, you've got to look at something else that provides reliable power with low emissions, and that has to be nuclear. And the sooner we do it, the better.
1: One of the reasons we get, or one of the many reasons from Chris Bowen, not that he speaks to us directly, is that other than the fact that nuclear power is not feasible for this part of the world, it's too expensive, we don't have the technology, the lead-up time is too long, the point is, you know, and nobody is interested in investing in it, but the fact that why would anyone want to invest in nuclear in Australia when it's banned?
16: Exactly. And you know, Minister Bowen's come out and said he's not concerned about the safety aspects. Well, if he isn't concerned about safety, why is there a ban? Because it's only a ban, you know, in the regulations and the Environmental Protection Act because of safety. So, you know, he could quite easily remove the ban if it's then proved to be, you know, cost-effective, then people invest in it.
1: So what do you think would happen if the ban was lifted?
16: I think there'd be a huge interest from a lot of industries to seriously look at nuclear. At the moment, it's very difficult to attract people to come to Australia and look at our situation. You know, we've talked to lots of people overseas, and Australia is just not their priority. You know, it's banned, so they put their efforts into countries that are really interested. And there's so many countries around the world now moving towards new nuclear. Now, there's 70 reactors under construction worldwide at the moment, and lots of countries looking at increasing their nuclear or starting new nuclear programs.
1: What do you say to people who say, yeah, but nuclear isn't safe?
16: Well, even Minister Bowen says it's safe. So, you know, the government admits that it is safe. And certainly, you know, you look at reactors like deployable energy, small reactors not a lot of nuclear fuel in the reactor. So the, you know, the safety is much easier to achieve than a very big reactor where you need a lot of sophisticated cooling systems for it. But small reactors, you know, it really looks after itself.
1: So you think small reactors is the way to go and just set aside altogether large reactors?
16: Well, I'd also look at small modular reactors, you know, the sort of 300 megawatt size.
1: Yeah.
16: Because that's very useful for on-grid direct coal-fired power station replacement. And these are actually under construction now worldwide in the West. You know, they've been operating in Russia and China, and people say, well, okay, they're in Russia and China, but this isn't, you know, it's different in the West. Well, now the Canadian BWRX 300's under construction in Canada on the Darlington site. That one's going ahead. And Rolls-Royce in the UK, who supply all the UK nuclear power submarine reactors, they've got a small modular reactor, and that's being built in the UK now. And they've got contracts for Czechoslovakia and Sweden are interested. And so this sort of medium size is also now under construction. And that would be a good size for the South Australian grid because, you know, you've only got a maximum demand of about 2,000 megawatts. So you don't really want a very big reactor, but an SMR, you know, would be ideal as well.
1: And isn't it so that, you know, there's not a lot of infrastructure because you could plonk one of these SMRs on an old side of a coal-fired station or a gas-fired station and use the existing infrastructure?
16: This is very much the thing. So you can use the existing transmission system, the cooling water system, but importantly as well, as we did in the UK and as we're doing in the US, you retrain the staff. Because most of the equipment on SMR is exactly the same as the coal-fired power station. So if you're a turbine operator in a coal-fired power station, you're a turbine operator in a nuclear power station.
1: Is that right?
16: You've got to train some reactor operators, but most of the staff, you know, are exactly the same. And, you know, you save some of these communities because a lot of these communities are, you know, sort of remote communities. And if the coal goes, then, you know, the community dies.
1: Yeah. I mean, one of the also negatives put forward by those that are against nuclear are saying that we don't have the technology or the know-how in this country and the lead-up time would be too long. But you're virtually saying we could buy these off the shelf from other countries.
16: Well, you can buy it, but also we've got a world-leading research, nuclear research organisation at ANSTO. You know, Lucas Heights, and they're helping with a lot of these advanced reactors. So we're very involved in advanced reactors. They're providing a lot of technical advice because they've got particular expertise in high temperature materials for advanced reactors. So we're helping the world and not using it ourselves.
1: Wow, sounds crazy. So what will it take to get the government to change its mind, do you think?
16: Well, governments change their mind when, you know, people shout enough.
1: Yeah.
16: And I think increasingly people are seeing that, you know, renewables by themselves are not the complete answer. They certainly can take a part in it, you know, but what's the best energy mix? Particularly in places like South Australia, we've seen that the best energy mix isn't just wind and renewable. No, you can't just keep on putting more wind and renewables into the system and expect it to work because the times of minimum renewables, you've got to have something else.
1: Tony Irwin, you're gone.
16: I think people are beginning to realise this.
1: Yeah, I think you're right there. Thanks for your time today. Nuclear for Australia's Tony Irwin on the news that small modular nuclear reactors could be the answer to Australia's power grid. A lot of people have thought that for a long time, but now that an Aussie engineer, Bobby Gallagher, has actually built one in the United States. In fact, this is a micro reactor. It can fit on the back of a ute or in a small container. virtually a plug and play. It would power 700 homes for 5 years, and it can be scaled up. So, you know, it doesn't need to be that small, but very versatile, and has the backing totally of US President Donald Trump. Your thoughts, love to hear them. 8223-0000 is the number.
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17: Taylor Walker, both hands in the air. Take a bow, Tex. This crowd is for you. And he says these goals are for you, Crows fans. It has been quite the display from the Texan tonight.
10: Watching footy with a house full of mates is always better with hot and cold platters from Chanelas.
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1: Your calls in a moment. Give us a ring, 8223-0000. Andrew says, Australia bans nuclear at home, then helps fund nuclear projects overseas. So when they say no one will invest, it's only because they made it illegal. We have been taken for fools. Kerry says, interesting point this. If Albo changed his mind on nuclear, you would be the first to call him a liar because he said no to nuclear before the last election. Kerry, yeah, I thought about this. I just looked at your report and no, I wouldn't if he said, we're going to the next election and I'm going to the next election with a changed stance on nuclear. I think we should at least lift the ban and take a look at it. Go to the election. But yeah, so there you are. While I'm certainly a supporter of at least looking at nuclear, but you made me think. Well done. Dave says, it's not firming power, Graham, it's baseload. You're right. There is a difference, isn't there, Dave? Yeah. See, I'm not too au fait in that area. I know. Yeah. Base load's continuous and firming. I think you just use intermittently. But there's always someone out there who knows more than I do. Well, most of you do, for that matter. Thanks for putting me straight, Phil. Good morning.
0: Oh, good morning, Graham. How are you, mate?
1: Good, thanks.
0: Excellent. Hey, really interesting with Bob Irwin on your show, mate. It says that the technology is basically the same to generate power. The nuclear reactor is just the kettle. But I think the challenge is with the regulation side of it now. I know, and technology now. I know that our Navy, we've got Navy people in the US and the UK learning how to manage nuclear reactors. So the technology is here. It's here now. So, I mean, I'm all for Bob Irwin and that last message you got about in terms of Albo and lifting the ban. It makes sense and people are going to realise. So I just wanted to make that point. But the challenges are the regulation. So if we over-regulate or we copy what people do overseas, may not be the right thing for us, but definitely the way forward. I hope my kids end up with, using nuclear reactors when they're older.
1: Yeah, no, well said, Phil. And I think my first thing is just lift the ban. You're not saying open the floodgates, we're having nuclear. You lift the ban so people will discuss it. Investors, likely investors, will say, Australia's an open door now. They've got lots of uranium. They need lots of power. Here's our proposal. Let's look at it. Investigate it. Have a royal commission if you want, but at least look at nuclear. Just lifting the ban doesn't mean to say that there will be a nuclear power plant on every corner. G'day, Danny. How are you doing?
2: Hey, g'day, Graham. How are you going?
1: Good, thanks.
2: The last caller just kind of took the wind out of my sails, but what I was going to say is Mr. Bowen and Mr. Albanese would have us believe that SMR technology is still decades away and that, you know, outside of China and Russia, it doesn't exist. Well, I hate to tell him that we're part of the AUKUS pact and it does exist because it exists in every Virginia submarine and every United States and United Kingdom ship sailing for the Navy. But the thing is, he is right, or should say they are right, when they say that the technology is decades away, not for the rest of the world, but for us, because we've got a moratorium against nuclear.
1: Yeah.
2: It'd take us 20 years, maybe more, to build that industry here. Instead, we could do it in maybe 5-10 years by borrowing from America, from the UK, but we have this moratorium. The moratorium needs to be lifted.
1: Yep, no.
2: Thanks, Graham.
1: Good on you, Danny. Thanks for that. Yeah, all right. We cannot start up a nuclear industry here from scratch with the knowledge we have. We don't need to. I mean, look at our solar panel industry. Look at our wind turbine industry. There is none, effectively. We import everything from China. So what's different? Why can't we import a small modular reactor from China? They're doing it well. What is wrong with at least saying to them, we've got the money, we've got the uranium, let's do a deal. Steve says, who is going to pay for setting up nuclear? We are. Well, we're paying for everything anyway, aren't we? Aren't we paying for renewables as they are? The subsidies and the like? I mean, it's a fact of life, and it's well stated that if there weren't government subsidies, we wouldn't be getting any investment in solar farms and wind farms from overseas. But the government puts up a lot of money, an indeterminate amount. We don't quite know how much money they're putting up. And then there's the infrastructure, and that is one of the huge benefits of nuclear. There is very little infrastructure. You set up a plant in an existing coal-fired power plant station. The poles and wires are there. You just plug it in, turn it on, and away you go. Other countries are piling so much rubbish on Australia, including data centres, etc. We should be concentrating on farmers, growing our food and manufacturing our goods, look after our country and people first. Now, this is not a bad idea. And it's not an idea at all, the concept. In a time when farmers are losing their land because we're putting solar farms and wind farms down, and where the arable land in this country is being diminished, Australia could be, or should be, the food bowl of Southeast Asia. We produce way more food than we need. I think three times the amount of food that we need. So we export a lot. This is where we should be focusing. You know, we can't compete technologically. We can't build cars. We can't compete on a technological level, but we can produce food, and the world will always need food. So let's support our food manufacturers, our farmers, and the like. And, yeah, look after our country first. I like that. Dave of Anguston says, this is excellent news. I've been following this for some time regarding the micro-nuclear reactor. Thanks for putting this perspective forward. Now I'll wait for the naysayers. Oh, yes, they'll come. They always will. It's the 4th of September, and on this day 20 years ago, the nation was shocked when it heard this news.
3: We begin tonight with the death of Steve Irwin, the man who became known across the world as the Crocodile Hunter.
4: The 44-year-old was killed in a freak accident, struck by a stingray while diving on the Great Barrier Reef. The stingray's barb pierced his heart.
5: It was tame compared to what Steve Irwin's used to, a trip to the Barrier Reef to make a documentary about the ocean's deadliest creatures.
7: Today the world has lost a great wildlife icon, a passionate conservationist, and one of the proudest dads on the planet. He died what he did. He loved doing best.
5: Steve Irwin was swimming in shallows above a large stingray. It turned quickly, lashed its tail, and venomous barbs pierced Irwin's chest.
7: The stingray's barb went up and went into his chest and put a hole into his heart. It's likely that he possibly died instantly when the barb hit him, and I hope he never felt any pain.
5: Just the third stingray death ever recorded in Australia.
7: And he left this world in a happy and peaceful state of mind. He would have said, crocs rule.
5: The Crocodile Hunter was no stranger to playing with dangerous creatures. A stingray, one of his least frightening encounters. Mates thought he was indestructible.
8: He was a great operator, and he was just too young to die, and the way he died was just terrible. It's a terrible shock to me.
5: Steve Irwin turned crikey into a catch cry.
9: Oh, crikey!
5: A national icon in khaki and shorts.
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1: The Prime Minister of the time, John Howard, on the death of Steve Irwin, a nation in mourning. It certainly shocked the world. I think it's fair to say even back then, he was a bigger identity on the American stage than here. He was always appearing on American late-night talk shows. He was much in demand and an amazing, amazing character who left an incredible legacy. John Williamson, famous for True Blue, actually performed at Steve Irwin's funeral.

0: The 20th anniversary of the passing of Steve Irwin. If you have any thoughts, memories that you'd like to pass on about Steve Irwin, give us a call. 8223-0000 is the number. We're taking a break for news, then we're going to take a look at the week in media with Media Stable's Nick Hayes.
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7: Showers and 21 with the 11 o'clock news. Good morning, I'm Kendall Brettig.
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7: Two more Australians missing in Nepal have confirmed they're okay. The number of Australians unaccounted for in the disaster has been revised down from 38 to 36 as more disaster response specialists are deployed to the country. One Australian woman searching for her boyfriend and his family argues tech companies should release more location data. She says she understands legal restrictions, but these are exceptional circumstances.
9: In my personal opinion, I don't think that any of those people are really going to care if we see their data access records, just because I know that they would want us to save them as well. I understand the logistics, like legally of it, I understand it, but I think that there should be a much bigger effort to try and help us.
7: SA Greens MP Robert Sims wants to make the switch to federal politics. He's nominating for the Senate seat to be left vacant by retiring Senator Barbara Pocock at the next election in 2028. He says it's a critical time for the Greens and our country, and we need strong and experienced voices in Canberra. The former Adelaide City Councillor has sat in the Legislative Council since May 2021 when he filled a casual vacancy caused by the retirement of Mark Parnell. The New South Wales Health Minister claims proposed changes to private health rebates would overburden public hospitals. The federal government's considering a move to cut health insurance rebates for Australians aged over 65. State and Territory health ministers are meeting with their federal counterpart today to discuss the matter. Ryan Parks says the proposed changes would place additional strain on the health system.
10: We're continually concerned about any changes to the private health rebate that may put additional pressure on our hospitals.
7: We're being encouraged to roll up our sleeves and donate blood this World Leukemia Day. A new Life Blood survey has found 70% of Australians don't know cancer patients are the nation's largest users of donated blood. Over one in three blood transfusions in Australia occur in people living with cancer. American feminist writer and activist Gloria Steinem, who helped shape the modern feminist movement, has died at the age of 92. Nomia Iqbal reports.
11: With her aviator sunglasses, long blonde streaked hair and New York accent, Gloria Steinem stood out as a symbol for the fight for women's rights. But before she became a feminist icon, she was a journalist, getting her big break in 1963 when she went undercover as a Playboy Bunny cocktail waitress. Her expose revealed the low pay, sexual harassment and humiliating conditions behind Hugh Hefner's empire. Gloria Steinem said her own feminist awakening came in 1969 when she covered a hearing of young women describing their experiences of illegal abortion.
7: And it's 20 years since the death of Steve Irwin. The wildlife warrior was killed by a stingray on this day in 2006 while filming a documentary. 11,000 Hyundai Tucson models are being recalled due to a software issue. The dashboard display in the vehicles may fail to show its speed and fuel levels. Now I'm turning to 5AA Sport.
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7: Well, the AFL final series has been turned on its head after a stunning win by Hawthorn last night over Fremantle. It means the Hawks earn a week off and a home prelim final, while the Dockers will play either Geelong or Carlton next week. While the Crows have made one change for tomorrow night's elimination final against the Bulldogs at home, Callum Archie comes in for Zach Taylor. Aussie Dane Sweeney is through to the third round of a Grand Slam for the first time in his career following a stunning upset four-set win over 13th seed Lorenzo Musetti. The 25-year-old understandably thrilled with the result.
13: I'm so grateful to be able to even compete in Grand Slams, and I put a lot of work in. It's just tennis journey is such a roller coaster. I'm so incredibly grateful to play in front of an awesome crowd and to soak up this moment and to win and to get a couple wins. It's awesome. Yeah, it's awesome.
7: And that audio thanks to Stan. Fellow Aussie Alex de Minaur was beaten. While Nick Kyrgios has entered a treatment program after accepting a one-month ban for testing positive to cocaine. And the Adelaide 36ers have lost their opening pre-season game in the NBL Blitz, going down to Illawarra by 1 point. Now checking 5AA traffic.
14: Traffic lights are still playing up in Ingle Farm on Montague Road near Bridge Road. In Hawthorn, urgent sewer works underway on Unley Road, city-bound at Blair Road. Speeds at 40 with one lane closed. Also urgent sewer works in Campbelltown on Gorge Road near Allen Avenue, and works in Ashford on Anzac Highway inbound near Waltham Street. Speed back to 40 k's past that. Get crazy deals at JB Hi-Fi this week, like over 40% off a Dyson V8 Advanced Stick Vac smashed at $384, while stocks last at JB. Adelaide's most accurate traffic on 5AA.
7: To the weather, showers and 21, easing tomorrow but windy, a high of 17, partly cloudy Sunday also 17, and cloudy on Monday 18, at the moment 16 on 5AA, always Adelaide.
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0: Six past 11, 5AA on a Friday morning, and you know what that means. It's time for a look at the week in media with the Media Stable's Nick Hayes. G'day, Nick. How are you?
16: G'day, Mr. Goodings. And it's Father's Day weekend this weekend. What's Will doing for you for Father's Day?
0: I'm sure he's forgotten about it. No, it'd be a low-key Father's Day. It's important for him because he's got a young daughter and that. And
16: yes.
0: Yeah, my daughter who's got two kids, that'll be all about their father. And poor old Grandpa gets lost in the wash.
16: big happy Father's Day to all the dads out there, and particularly to those that don't have their dads around them. So it's always a nice time to remember them.
0: A busy week in news as always, and the headlines
17: Nepal tragedy. I mean, that was just beyond belief.
16: I think when we were talking about it last Friday, we sort of were still waking up to it, really, really trying to understand what this actually was and what has actually happened. And even now, you know, on TV, on all the news services, we're still seeing continual coverage on this and whether we're finding more lives and finding more people. We've got lost a lot of Australians that are still missing.
17: Yeah.
16: And that's when an international story becomes a very local domestic story as well. So, yeah, we're watching that. We're watching it very closely. It's even just the technology and the visuals of this, like the amount of people that, you know, are walking around with phones and taking video footage. It's just the raw danger that was just right in front of them, but they had no idea. And then you also take it down to the technical aspects of sort of explaining how it happened. It is amazing that how this happened and not more lives have been lost.
17: Yeah, exactly.
16: It just is incredible. So we'll be watching this story closely. We're giving support, we're looking out for them, and we're looking also out for the families that have people missing.
17: Yeah, well, there were 38, and some great news, two Australians were found alive. So it gives us hope that more, I mean, the people have been stuck in caves and because it's such a remote part of the world and the technology is limited and communications are limited. So hopefully more will be found.
16: Yeah, hopefully.
17: Yeah. On the local front, the shockwaves are still resounding from the Secret Harbour by-election.
16: Oh, look, I know that a lot of us would have been watching footy finals over the weekend, but some of us political purists were tuning into what was going on at Secret Harbour in Western Australia. A by-election, a very safe Labor seat held by 11% swing or 11% of first preference votes there. One Nation was they campaigned very hard and very well. And I think even on the Saturday morning before people had casted their votes, that a lot of the media were already suggesting that it was going to be a One Nation win. They got a sense of it. Bit of a wake-up call to the whole country. And I know that we keep saying this each time that One Nation wins something, but, you know, they did very well in the South Australian state elections. They won Farah, the federal seat in New South Wales, and now taking a by-election state seat in Western Australia. They're on the march. And come November, the Victorian state election's on, and they are rallying very big time. And even the suggestions, I was speaking to a candidate from the Liberal Party in Victoria yesterday, they're forecasting at least eight seats to One Nation.
17: Wow.
16: So, what hope? I mean, it'll be a complete annihilation of Labor, but Liberal and One Nation look like they will be heading into the big house in Victoria.
17: Now, Nick, as a media advisor, tell me, how... regarding in particular the Secret Harbour by-election, how do you rate the response of the government, the Labor Party, and Anthony Albanese in particular?
16: Well, the Prime Minister Anthony Albanese decided to, on news finding out that the by-election was going to One Nation, then goes and talks about how dangerous this is for not just the political system, but for Australians, that they're a dangerous mob, etc. And I just found that, why are you attacking the very people that are protesting against your government, the way that you're going about it? And this is a state election, a state by-election. Yep. Federal politics shouldn't be involved in this, but let's face it, it is. Okay? They're angry at both the federal Labor Party, the state Labor Party, which has owned it now for a long time in Western Australia. It's more than just a protest vote. It's a movement. So when the Prime Minister has a crack at Pauline Hanson and One Nation, and she's having a crack at the One Nation voters, mate, read the room, Prime Minister. All you are doing is adding more fuel to the people that are worked out that you're not the right bloke to be in charge. So if I was his media political advisor, I'd just say, well, congratulations, Pauline. We'll just have to do better.
17: Yeah.
16: We should do better. And that's, I think, what most Australians are actually saying. Do better, please, Prime Minister, because we're voting against you at the moment. And at the moment, you're not giving us any reason to put votes your way.
17: I think that, Nick, I think you've summed it up absolutely perfectly, because the Prime Minister going in the attacking One Nation and their supporters, and they're vile and horrible and all that. Why are people gravitating towards One Nation? Because they're not happy with what the government's doing. So surely the government should be saying, let's reassess. What are we not doing well enough? We need to woo these people back by better policies, managing the government better, managing the budget better, And then there'll be no need for One Nation.
16: Yeah. And look, the one thing that's going to kill One Nation will be One Nation.
17: Yeah.
16: Now, history has shown us, over 30 years of Pauline Hanson, history has shown us that they have lacked the leadership, the ability to maintain stability within their party. So they actually just eat each other anyway.
17: Yeah.
16: But at the moment, this year, 2026 has been a great year for One Nation. They have been stable. They haven't done anything silly. Even Corey Bernardi here in South Australia doesn't seem to be doing anything silly. So yeah. It's like, what is going on there? They're actually setting themselves up to be an alternate government. So watch this space, and Prime Minister, stop playing the man, start playing the game. And that would be a great way to advise him, just to say, let's play the issues, not the people.
17: Talk about One Nation and credibility and the like. The statistics came out this week. I mean, Peter Malinauskas is unassailable in this state. I mean, his popularity is through the roof. No one's going to challenge him. But in second place, not Ashton Hearn, Corey Bernardi.
16: Yeah.
17: So, I mean, people are seeing him at this stage, and I think Ashton Hearn is a viable alternative premier in a different format, with, you know, not the next election, but maybe the election after. I think she presents a really good case. She's a positive an appealing leader.
16: Yep.
17: But Corey Bernardi is rating higher than her.
16: Yeah, and Corey's riding the wave of One Nation, that orange wave, and he's doing it very well. He's also staying a little low-key. I think he's been advised well to avoid the sort of very right-wing approach that he certainly does
17: that he's
16: like
17: famous
16: to,
17: for.
16: that he likes to push and profess out there. So he's being advised well. The only person that's not being advised well here at the moment is our Prime Minister.
17: Yeah, fair point. And I think it's all going to become a lot clearer after the Victorian election, and that's looming large.
16: Look, if the numbers were suggested by this particular candidate for the Liberal Party, and their numbers, it was a credible poll, it will be a major overhaul for Victoria. And what that will mean moving forward is, look, federally, watch this space.
17: Moving on, Telstra is always in the news, but not for the right reasons.
16: Yeah, that outage we had only, I think it was 6-7 weeks ago that happened. It was, it has all come to light, and it has come down to the failure through oversights, a lack of expertise, and some network problems, some known network problems. It was a credible poll. It will be a major overhaul for Victoria. And what that will mean moving forward is, look, federally, watch this space.
17: Moving on, Telstra is always in the news, but not for the right reasons.
16: Yeah, that outage we had only, I think it was 6-7 weeks ago that happened. It was, it has all come to light, and it has come down to the failure through oversights, a lack of expertise, and some network problems, some known network problems, Graham, known.

0: seen what can happen when our communications go down. Lives can be put at risk, and we don't want this to happen. So, yeah, Telstra got a big slap across the wrist this week, and hopefully they'll get that sorted.
1: It shows you how much we rely on them. And, I mean, Optus have had their issues as well. It worries me that they don't have these redundancies, like if you know, the one option goes down, it automatically trips over to it, particularly with the 000
0: yeah.
1: number. I mean, you should always, no matter where you are in Australia, be able to get through on 000.
0: Yeah, and then the other thing that frustrates me about it is that you get the Federal Telecommunications Minister getting on, screaming and yelling, and someone's to blame here, and we'll haul them over the coals. But then it goes quiet, and it seems it always pops up again. So hopefully they'll get those issues sorted.
1: New figures out on the economy, performing better than expected.
0: Economy's performing up 0.4. It's up 2.1% for the year. That's suggesting that we're going to see another rate rise. Mm. That got a lot of media during the week. And the other big thing that was getting a lot of media during the week was the house prices have dropped. There's predictions that house prices could drop as much as 11% in the Sydney and the Melbourne markets. Not so much here in Adelaide. I think we're a little protected, a bit similar to Perth. They're a little bit more protected as well. But that is something big, particularly for the listeners that own their own house. This is their major asset. This is the only asset for a lot of people that they've got. And when they see the price go down, it's not good. But that's all part of the federal government trying to get younger people into homes.
1: Yeah, and I mean, one of the big appeals of South Australia over the years is come and live in South Australia, you know, rather than the beautiful place to live and lovely climate, blah, blah, blah. And the houses are cheaper. Well, yeah. They're not as cheap as they once were compared to other states anymore.
2: South Australia, gee, yeah. They're not cheap houses at all.
1: Dearer than Melbourne. I mean, that absolutely confounds me. But anyway, just about time to go. We've got to mention the AFL wildcard. How did you assess it?
0: I love the AFL wildcard games last week. I mean, probably one of the best game of football I've actually ever seen. Got huge numbers, so the AFL will be very happy about that. They won't be happy about the Swans 5 that are running around, still getting a lot of media. These guys haven't been charged yet, Graham.
1: Yeah.
0: So why are we throwing them it's to such levels? And the other big news, Graham, and I know you're going to bring it up, was my North Melbourne coach.
1: I was leaving that to last. Yeah. So you thought I wasn't going to ask you?
0: Yeah. Well, they parted ways. You know what, Graham? I know a lot of media, a lot of press conferences. People can be very critical of them. Mm. For the most refreshing press conference I have ever seen, when there was just pure honesty coming from both the president Sonia Hood and head of football Todd Viney at the North Melbourne announcing that Alistair Clarkson was going. It's just refreshing to see such honesty.
3: Club needs a coach who can coach for the modern game. It'll be a coach who knows what they're doing, and it'll be the coach who's the best fit for this club.
1: Wow, both barrels.
0: That's double strong. Barrel shoot through. But you know what? I just loved it.
1: Yeah.
0: I loved the honesty. I loved to understand that they actually told us really what was going on, as opposed to sugarcoating it. And for a lot of us that have listened to a lot of press conferences over the COVID times, it was the first time audiences saw press conferences and journos asking questions backfire. Yeah, we never ever really got an answer. They just gave it to us. So well done to the North Melbourne Football Club. It's just refreshingly honest.
1: Who would you like to see as coach of the Roos?
0: Oh, I've got my money on Adam Simpson. I would love Simo to come in. He's brilliant, and it's the right thing to do.
1: Good on you, Nick. Always great to chat,
0: Mr. Gooding. See you next Friday.
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7: Ah, yes, as we do on a Friday, we go back in time. And we're going back to 1975. Seems a long, long time ago now. Was that a special year for you? If I mention the year 1975, what does that conjure up? A special time in your life? Met somebody special? Went to a big concert? Got married? One of your children was born? Had a big overseas holiday? What happened back in those times, 1975? Well, on the world stage, what was happening? It was the end of the Vietnam War. Ended on the 30th of April, 1975. The Apollo-Soyuz test project, the first U.S. Soviet crewed space mission, and the founding of Microsoft. I thought it was goes back even further than that, but Microsoft was founded in 1975. As for Australia, well, there was no bigger event than this, the dismissal of the Whitlam government. The Governor-General Sir John Kerr dismissed Prime Minister Gough Whitlam amid a constitutional crisis over a block supply bill. Malcolm Fraser was installed as caretaker Prime Minister, and the address by Gough Whitlam will never be forgotten.
8: Well, may we say, God save the Queen. Because nothing will save the Governor-General. The proclamation which you have just heard read by the Governor-General's official secretary was countersigned Malcolm Fraser. Who will undoubtedly go down in Australian history from Remembrance Day 1975 as Kerr's Kerr.
7: The dismissal, Gough Whitlam, on 11th of November 1975. It remains one of the most significant political events in Australian history. Just 1 month later, the Liberal National Coalition Party, under Malcolm Fraser, won in a landslide victory. Also, and this year, a tragedy in Hobart, the Tasman Bridge disaster.
9: Centimetres from death, these two cars stopped just in time. But 12 other people weren't so lucky, killed when a ship hit Hobart's Tasman Bridge.
10: At least two cars and possibly four plunged 50 metres off the bridge into the river.
11: Dick said, for Christ's sake, get out of the car. He said, the bridge is gone, the bridge is gone.
9: The ship that hit the bridge sank. SS Lake Illawarra is still on the riverbed. Seven sailors on the ship were killed, plus five Hobart locals who drove over the edge.
7: And on a much happier note, in South Australia, Premier Don Dunstan's reign continued. There was the decriminalisation of homosexuality and the SANFL Grand Final, and one I was very happy with. Norwood were victors.
12: Minute to go as McInerney takes it at half-back right for the Bays. They can't get out now short of a miracle. The kick towards centre wing. Rabbick's in the front spot. It's spoiled down to Olsen. Olsen can't pick it up, and he's kicked it out on the full, in fact, and the Bays will take it in through Colby. 52 points to 64. 9-10 to 7-10. The Norwood lead. 3.5 minutes of time on gone. The second's ticking away. Ian's ticking it off on the watch as it goes to centre half forward. Taken by Polder. Lost by Polder. Polder's got it again. Out it comes.
13: Win.
12: John on to Gallagher. On it goes. 30 seconds remaining. On it goes forward. Michelani behind. Michelani's back. And Norwood will go on and take out the grand final. 25 years it's eluded them, but it's going to be there after all, and that's it! It's the finish!
14: Well, let those teams speak for themselves. Look at that crowd. Look at the excited scenes there. See if we can pick up the coach for you, Bob Hammond. There he is in the leather coat with his back to us. There's the players leaving the scene. And Wally, have you seen any tougher grand finals than that one?
7: Yes, the 1975 grand final. Norwood were the victors over Glenelg. Although it was a big year for Glenelg, they set a record that still stands in the SANFL. They scored 49 goals, 23, 317 against a very depleted Central District side. 49 goals in a game. What a footy. We'll continue on with 1975 shortly. Your memories of it. I tell you what, I only need to play this for a second and you'll know exactly what it was, and it probably turned you away from going to the beach for a long time.

0: yes. It was the biggest movie of the year, 1975, Jaws, and a true story. People refused to go to the beach. It was not a great advertisement for our beaches because people thought, uh-oh, this is very, very dangerous. Your thoughts of 1975? Love to hear them. Back shortly.
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7: 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Mystery surrounds the discovery of a woman in her 20s found unconscious on a road in Seaford Meadows this morning. Tributes have been flowing for Steve Irwin to mark the 20th anniversary of his death. 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And Alex de Minaur's been knocked out of the US Open in the second round. 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
0: 29 minutes to 12, 5AA. 1975 is the year. Was it a special year for you? Have we jogged any memories? Love to hear from you. 8223-0000. We heard Jaws, the movie. That scared the hell out of a lot of people. Still does for a lot of people. Meredith, what are your thoughts of 1975?
9: Got a lot of good memories. I met my hubby on April the 12th, 1975.
0: Did you really? Wow.
9: Yeah, and I married him on March the 13th. It wasn't a Friday, though. March the 13th, 1976.
0: Beautiful. Lovely stuff.
9: Unfortunately, he's not here anymore. I lost him 15 years ago.
0: Oh, dear.
9: But, you know, I miss him crazy, you know, and it's his birthday tomorrow, so, and he'd be 77 tomorrow.
0: Well,
9: yeah, yeah. 19, nearly 20, and he was 25 and going on 26, and I was like, I'm meeting a guy 2 years older than my own brother. Gee, never thought I'd end up marrying him, you know.
0: Oh, Meredith, lovely story. That's lovely to hear. 1975, a very special year for you. Was it a special year for you? 8223-0000 is the number to ring. I mentioned Jaws with the big movie of the year. Another big movie was an Australian movie, Picnic at Hanging Rock.
10: What we see and what we seem. How about a dream? A dream within a dream.
11: Well, young ladies, we are indeed fortunate in the weather for our picnic to Hanging Rock. Once again, let me remind you, the rock itself is extremely dangerous. You are therefore forbidden any tomboy foolishness in the matter of exploration, even on the lower slopes. I also wish to remind you, the vicinity is renowned for its venomous snakes and poisonous ants of various species. It is, however, a geological marvel.
0: Ah, yes, Picnic at Hanging Rock, that haunting music. And a very frustrating, brilliantly done movie, Peter Weir. Just beautifully directed, beautifully shot, everything about it. But is this a spoiler? Spoiler alert? You never really found out what happened to the girls that went missing. So if anybody knows, give me a call, because I've been waiting all these years to find out. On the musical scene, big song of the year,

The band was called Sweet. I don't know they did all that much else, but Fox on the Run was 6 weeks at number one in 1975. Do you remember it? January by Pilot was also a big song. This one probably goes into the lexicon. Everybody loved ABBA.

0: The Mamma Mia song by ABBA. The ABBA phenomenon almost started in Australia. I think they became popular here almost before anywhere else in the world, and their music still gets toes a-tapping these days. Jason, good morning. Memories of 1975?
1: Now, you were talking about Sweet Graham, and you said that you didn't know if they had the other songs.
0: Oh, yeah.
1: Ballroom Blitz was their biggest one.
0: The Barroom Blitz. You're right. You're dead right.
1: Ballroom Blitz.
0: Look, I forgot that. All I could remember was, I think Barroom Blitz was probably a better song than Fox on the Run.
1: Yeah, and I started school that year, so it's a big year for me that year.
0: Did you? Isn't it amazing, yeah. Your school years, music, I don't know, in later years, music is important, but it's more background. When you're young, music formed a big part of your life. Did you feel that way?
1: Yeah, yes, you're right. Yeah, just saw the background of your childhood, really, isn't it?
0: Exactly, yeah. Good on you, Jason. Thanks for reminding me. Barroom Blitz, your idea. What were we watching on television in 1965? Maybe this might jog. Not 75, not 65. What, maybe you were watching this. Yes, who could forget the $6 million man, Steve Austin, a man barely alive. We can rebuild you. I don't know how it'd look today. It'd probably look a little bit corny, but back in the day, it was just great. And it was interesting how when he used to run at stupendous speeds, he was always in slow-mo. So I don't know why we thought he was running very fast when it was very slow. But no, it was a big show. What were you watching back in 1975? Something significant. And I was wondering if someone would remind me about it, but I'll remind you. In 1975, there was a big change on March the 1st. Up until that time, television had been in black and white. On March the 1st, 1975, we went to colour.
2: Hello, I'm Johnny Farnham, and this is Countdown. The first edition for 1975 in glorious colour. Throughout the year, we're going to bring you the most exciting people in Australia. Let's kick it off right now with one of Australia's fastest rising groups, Skyhooks!

the legendary Skyhooks from Countdown 1975, the very first Countdown in colour. And I remember well at the time because I actually read the first news service on Channel 9 in colour. So there you go. Something to be proud of, isn't it? Yeah, way back in 1975. Thank you to Oren Klemich. Thank you to Eve Goodings for reminding me or telling me that it's Ballroom Blitz, not Barroom Blitz. For some reason, I always like to call it a Barroom Blitz because it sounds like a barroom brawl. But no, it is the Ballroom Blitz by Sweet. You can't get them all right, can you? Another big hit at the time was this.

0: The group was called Pilot. The song was January from 1975. Now, would I be right in saying that they didn't have any other big hits? Someone will remind me. Someone will remind me. But yeah, I remember Pilot, and it was a pretty good song, but not much more from that. Also that year, Summer Love by Sherbet was a big hit, as we just heard Skyhooks on Countdown. That was a huge hit. Paul Hogan had a terrific show on television, The Paul Hogan Show, but he also was renowned for an advertising campaign to do with the cigarettes.
1: G'day. I've been asked to talk to you, see, and being the suave, sophisticated man about town, I thought I'd do the job with a bit of, you know, polish, a touch of class. So I'll get the boys back here to set the scene with a bit of the old mood music. When you're ready, Boris. Anyhow, what I got here is a new brand of cigarettes, Winfield. Have a good look at them. Now, you might say nothing extraordinary about that, but I got news for you. And if you're a smoker, it'll be the best bit of news you've had in 10 years or more. But these new Winfields are 40 cents. That's about the price you should be paying for a good smoke.
0: Ah, the price you should be paying for a good smoke. 40 cents. Yes, you heard correctly. Way back when, 1975, packet of cigarettes, Winfield Darts, 20, 40 cents. What are we paying for cigarettes now? $50, $60? Dear, oh dear, no wonder there's an uprising. Legally, of course, you're paying a lot less than that, but the legal price back then, I obviously hadn't thought of a tobacco excise, but 40 cents for cigarettes. Thankfully, they did go up in price. Concerts at the time. Did you go and see any concerts in 1975? None were bigger than this at Apollo Stadium.

0: Ah, yes, the incomparable Paul McCartney with Wings. My Love. Did you go along to that concert at Apollo Stadium? Do you remember going to Apollo Stadium? You look at pictures of it today and you think, did we really go to there to concerts? I remember seeing numerous concerts there and, of course, basketball games. It was a pretty ordinary venue. But at the time, it was all we had. And Paul McCartney graced us with his presence. Let's go to Golden Grove. Radar, good morning.
1: Yeah, g'day, Graham. Look, I've only just put the radio on, and it's already been mentioned, but the history-making Norwood side in 75.
0: Oh, look, I'm sorry you missed it, Radar. The big win, yes.
1: Yeah, well, I'll tell you a couple of stats about that game, and again, if they were brought up, I apologise. The Bays went in pretty hot favourites, and they had a gunful forward called Freddie Phillips.
0: Yeah, that's right.
1: Freddie Phillips didn't kick a goal in the game. He played on the late Jimmy Till, and he kicked 6 points. And they made a move, I think it was for the first time for the year. They put Graham Dunstan, who I think came over from Melbourne, and obviously...
0: Mocker Dunstan,
1: He did a lot of Norwood and Sturt. He lined up in the back pocket. And I'm pretty certain he was playing on a couple of useful rovers, Kimmy Hodgman and Rex Voigt.
0: Wow, yeah, some talent there.
1: Yeah, so but at the end of the day, that was my favourite memory. And obviously after that, they got 72, they got 84, and 78. 82, 84, and obviously they've done pretty well since then. Hopefully they win this year.
0: Certainly. Well, yeah, you were right saying Glenelg went into favourite. I mentioned it earlier. Did you realise in a game earlier against Central Districts they kicked 49 goals?
1: Yeah, that was against the Bays at Glenelg, if my memory serves me correct.
0: No, Glenelg against Central Districts kicked 49 goals, 23.
1: Glenelg Central, yeah.
0: Yeah.
1: But, yeah, the other interesting thing from that game, I'm 99% certain Wayne Phillips played for the Bays, and then a couple of years later, he came to Norwood and was on allegedly $30,000 in those games days, and was very instrumental in another Norwood premiership.
0: Yeah, good memories. And we heard the name of Jim Michelany, of course, who's the dad of Max Michelany, who's currently a Crow.
1: Yeah, and he's got another Michelany. And I don't know his name. He's floating around in the A1 amateur league footy.
0: Pretty good, is he?
1: Yeah, he's an A grader. I can't remember what team he plays for, but I think they're still playing finals. So they, Jimmy Michael and his nickname at Norwood was either Piano or Ivories because of his white teeth.
0: Yeah.
1: But
0: wonderful player.
1: They were good days, and I'm sure I brought up having missed it previously, but Every Heart Beats True for the Red and Blue, that was my favourite song and my favourite TV show that year. Would have been watching repeats of the 1975 Grand Final. That would do me.
0: Oh, yeah. Good on you, Radar, and I'm more than happy to talk about Norwood's wins, particularly in Grand Finals. We're talking 1975 at the moment. Back shortly.
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11: Got a legendary dad? Then he deserves a legendary Father's Day gift from a legendary store. And when I say legendary, I mean Trims, of course. 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
0: Didn't that sound like Barroom Blitz? Misheard. We must do it. Sam, we must do a show one day where we do misheard lyrics, because there are some that I've misheard over the years. Look, Leith Forrest is having a day off today. But if you love your food, be listening to Angie McBride just after 2:30 when Chris Jarmer from Jarmer's Kitchen joins her for Foodie Friday. Thanks to Smeg and Pals, are you building or renovating? 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We're looking at the year of 1975 at the moment. Steve, what are your memories?
12: Ah, Graham, how's it going?
0: Good, thanks, mate.
12: Oh, they were the days, weren't they?
0: Oh, they certainly were.
12: I'll be 34 this year, the second time around, though. But
0: beautiful.
12: Anyway, talking about concerts, I was at that Paul McCartney concert.
0: Oh, yeah.
12: It was in November. I even taped it on one of those Sony cassettes, if you remember them.
0: Oh, dear, oh, dear. I bet you the sound quality isn't pristine.
12: Well, you can still, it's still hearable, believe it or not. I've still got, I was wondering years ago whether it's worth anything these days.
0: Well, that's right. You want to put it out there. You get on Facebook or one of those things, and could well be.
12: I think there's a place in Hutt Street where they can put it on a CD
0: digitize it. I'd certainly follow that up, Steve. But
12: Google that, actually. It could be. Yeah, you never know. Historic event. It was a simple cassette player, but you can still hear it.
0: Yeah,
12: they were the good old times. If we could go back, knowing what we know now.
0: Yes, but we can't, sadly. Good on you, Steve. Thanks for sharing that with us. Talking about being around for a long time, back in that year, Susie Quattro was a performer who came to Adelaide. And can you believe it? She's coming back again this year. And I think it's about her 42nd, you heard right, 42nd tour of Australia. Susie Q, who could forget?
13: All right, all you people, come up here.

0: Ah, dear, oh dear. Susie Quattro, all shook up. And she's coming back to Adelaide for another performance. You can't keep a good rocker down. Our last entry into 1975 is an ad that, I don't know if you get away with it today, but it was the Life Be In It series about being a little bit overweight.
1: Oh, Norm, you're not watching the telly again.
2: No, this is educational, Libby. It's all about obesity and how bad it is for you. I'll tell you what, I wouldn't like to catch it.
1: You don't catch obesity, Norm.
2: Huh? How do you get it then?
1: By eating too much, by eating the wrong things, or by not doing any exercise.
2: What is obesity exactly?
1: It's getting fat, Norm.
2: Oh.
3: When you eat more than you need, the excess energy is turned into fat. To avoid obesity, cut down the amount you eat, choose a balanced diet, and include some regular exercise as part of your lifestyle. Obesity reduces your chance of a long and healthy life. So, watch what you eat and exercise regularly.
2: I've just got big stomach bones.
0: The Life Be In It campaign. Don't know if these days you can do that and talk about someone being overweight. Angie McBride's on this afternoon. How, Ange?
4: Hi, Graham. I reckon that could work.
0: Yeah?
4: I didn't find much about that offensive.
0: No.
4: Maybe they have to change the word fat to overweight or something.
0: You're sort of not allowed to challenge people on their weight these days. It's not considered a done thing.
4: But it's unhealthy if you're overweight for eating.
0: I don't know if you can even say that. I think your doctor can probably tell you. But I don't know that your friends can.
4: Are you cancelling me?
0: I'm just about to hit the dump button, so be very careful.
4: No,
0: so, Ange, you're in the chair for Leith today. What have you got for us?
4: Well, you were a disruptive. I said you. Sorry, that was sounded like I was very Australian then. Sounded a bit like Kath and Kim. Were you a disruptive student in the classroom?
0: Oh, you've heard about me. Yes, I was. I was taken out of my school for being disruptive.
4: What sort of things did you do?
0: I wasn't malicious or bad. I just used to like to distract the staff and say stupid things.
4: Why? Why do you think
0: Because it was
4: you did
0: fun.
4: That?
0: Well, I spent most of my life at school in the corridor or in the headmaster's office.
4: Well, nothing's changed because research has come out that it is still as disruptive as ever and causing great issues for teachers. So we'll talk about that. Joe Hildebrand with politics, federal politics. Chris Jarman's got something delicious to eat this afternoon.
0: I'm very envious of whoever works on Friday afternoons because you get to eat good tucker.
4: You get to stand up and eat. What a job. Meet the Polly this afternoon. We've got the new Labor member for Hartley coming in having a chat.
0: Before you go, were you disruptive in school?
4: No. I was a goody two-shoes. I had too much guilt.
0: Model student?
4: I wasn't a crazy child like you were. Yeah. I was completely a model student and I still am today.
0: Did you love school?
4: No.
0: No.
4: I got teased terribly.
0: Did you?
4: At school.
0: That's awful.
4: Yeah. And I was very quiet. I'm actually quite an introvert, I know, believe it or not. With things I feel uncertain about and unsure, I go into my shell a bit. But at work, I'm as loud as they
0: you
4: come because
0: come
4: I'm
0: into your shell here.
4: Well, I'm comfortable around all you people, you guys and gals, because I like you all and you make me feel safe and not judged.
0: Lovely.
4: Yeah.
0: Good on you, Ange. We'll be listening this afternoon at 1 o'clock.
4: And you're at the show next week?
0: At the show next week.
4: Where are we exactly located?
0: Oh,
4: Jubilee, is it?
0: The big pavilion.
4: Jubilee, the big Jubilee I'm hearing.
0: That's the Jubilee Pavilion, yeah. That's where we are. I'm looking forward to it.
4: Which end, Sam, of the Jubilee? He doesn't
0: Both
4: know.
0: Ends
4: okay.
0: Of me.
4: Okay, thank you. We'll enjoy that.
0: Good on you,
4: Don't
0: Ange.
4: Don't eat too many dogs.
0: Making, baking, cooking all the while. That's it for today. That's it for this Friday. Thank you so much for your company. Have a wonderful, happy and safe Father's Day. Yes, the Goodings family will be celebrating Father's Day, but we will do it as a total family on the 12th, Sunday week, I have been reminded to say. So let's have a wonderful weekend. Have a happy and safe weekend. Hope your footy team wins as long as it's the Crows. Thank you to my producer, Sam Daddo, and we'll be back on Monday and we'll do it again.
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19: Showers and 21 with the midday news. I'm Kendall Brettig.
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19: Disgraced cyclist Rowan Dennis has faced court again, this time for driving while disqualified. His lawyers seeking to have the original sentencing judge, Ian Press, recuse from hearing submissions in relation to the breach of his good behaviour bond. The judge had previously warned Dennis he could go to jail if he drove while disqualified. Dennis pleaded guilty in July to driving while disqualified with his two children in the car. He's now facing up to 12 months jail for that offence, as well as the potential activation of his suspended 17-month jail sentence from the death of his wife, Melissa. The case has been adjourned until later this month. The relatives of Australians missing in the Nepal floods are urging tech companies to release phone location data to help them find their loved ones. Nelson Scott's in Kathmandu.
21: The number of missing Australians is down by two, now standing at 36. The federal government says it's working around the clock to locate them. Relatives are calling for tech companies to release phone data to help in the search. This woman has told Reuters legal restrictions shouldn't apply given the circumstances.
22: I don't think that any of those people are really going to care if we see their data.
21: In affected areas, hygiene remains a key concern, with over 20,000 children believed to be without clean drinking water. UNICEF Sharina and Amanda says there's a growing risk of disease.
23: And the sanitation situation, in such crowded areas could be an issue.
21: An Australian disaster response team will arrive here today.
19: Police are investigating after a woman was found collapsed on a road at Seaford Meadows this morning. The unconscious woman, aged in her 20s, was taken to hospital, her conditions not believed to be life-threatening. Detectives and crime scene investigators have attended the scene in Stern Road as they try to piece together what happened. Police are looking into a service station robbery at Hillcrest last night. Three males, one armed with a hammer, entered the servo on Northeast Road and demanded cash and cigarettes before running off. Senior Constable Rebecca Stokes says it's the latest in a string of servo robberies.
1: Our crime scene investigators attended the scene and collected evidence, and we are investigating links to other similar robberies in the northern suburbs this week, and we do have some positive lines of inquiry.
19: ASIC is examining whether consultancy firm KPMG misled the financial regulator in documents lodged last year. KPMG's been under investigation after admitting some of its staff access confidential information from corporate clients to win business. A report by the firm is now under investigation, including the statement there were no whistleblower complaints related to the audit quality. Sydney has recorded its first case of the deadly H5 bird flu. More from Dusty Fitzpatrick.
2: The virus has been detected in a greater crested tern found on the northern beaches. The bird was discovered at Warriewood a week ago, with testing now confirming it has the H5 strain. Two other cases of the virus have been confirmed, one at Port Kembla and one near Coffs Harbour. There have been a total of 468 bird flu events in Australia since the outbreak began earlier this year.
19: The federal government has blocked new enrolments in a popular graduate diploma following a sharp spike in course transfers. There's concern some international students are using the course as a loophole to maintain their visa status without genuine study. It's the first time the government's used new course cancellation powers designed to crack down on student visa abuse. Tributes are flowing for Aussie conservationist Steve Irwin, who was killed by a stingray 20 years ago today. The crocodile hunter had been filming a documentary on the Great Barrier Reef. His former colleague, Ranger Stacey, says he's sorely missed.
3: Just hearing all of these little clips that are re-emerging, he was just funny. You know, the passion came through, but just you never knew what was going to come out of his mouth. You never knew what he was going to do. He was really awesome.
19: Turning to 5AA sport.
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19: Fremantle will face the winner of tonight's elimination final between Geelong and Carlton after a shock loss to Hawthorn in Perth last night. While the Adelaide Crows have had a captain's run this morning ahead of their clash against the Bulldogs tomorrow night. Alex de Minaur has crashed out of the US Open in the second round. Craig Gabriel's there.
10: There's a chance that Alex de Minaur could drop out of the top 10. Last year, he was a quarterfinalist. He's been bundled out in the second round by Botek van der Zandschulp, who was a quarterfinalist at the US Open in 2021. The Dutchman upset de Minaur 6-4, 7-5, 6-2 on his fourth match point. This was their fifth meeting, and the Australian had never lost to him before. This has been a bit of an erratic season for Alex by his standards, and yesterday, his wife, Katie Bolter, was soundly beaten by Karolina Muchova.
19: While Australian tennis player Nick Kyrgios has been handed a one-month suspension for taking cocaine, he'll forfeit all prize money and rankings points from his last event in Spain, along with entering a treatment program. And NFL fans have greeted the San Francisco 49ers when they arrived at Melbourne Airport this morning ahead of next week's blockbuster at the MCG. The LA Rams will arrive the day before the historic clash. These American fans have flown in to be a part of the action and soak up the atmosphere.
24: I'm just so excited. You know, get myself settled in, get all that excitement down before the game starts, because I'm going to be ready.
25: The players give it their all every time, especially when they're coming to a country that doesn't regularly have that particular type of sport. They want to put on a good show for potential new fans.
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26: In Hawthorn, urgent sewer works continue on Unley Road, city bound at Belair Road. Speeds back to 40Ks with one lane out of action. In Ingle Farm, traffic lights still out on Montague Road near Bridge Road. Take care driving through the area. And works to watch out for in Kensington on Portrush Road, outbound near Wellington Street. 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Adelaide's most accurate traffic on 5AA.
19: To the weather, showers and 21 today, easing but windy tomorrow, 17. Partly cloudy Sunday, also 17. And cloudy on Monday, 18. At the moment, 14 on 5AA, always Adelaide.
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5: Hi everyone, welcome to Conversations. Now, this is not about me, but I did play against some really good footballers in my time. And, you know, when you talk the Robrins and the Eberts and the Blights and the Phil Carman and the like. But I played against West Adelaide one day. I played a little bit of footy. I was older. And this young fella came and stood alongside me. And I thought, well, he's going to be pretty easy. Bruce Lindner was my opponent on that day, and I couldn't believe how explosive and how athletic, and he just led me a merry dance all over Adelaide Oval. He joins us tonight because he's had some challenges in life which he's worked through courageously, and he's put it down in a book which makes really interesting reading. He joins me tonight, Bruce Lindner, the Prez. How are you?
6: Graham, pleasure to be here.
5: I bet you can't even remember playing.
6: No, yet. I do remember that. In fact, I remember it quite clearly, because in the first quarter, the ball was coming towards us and there was a whistle blown and the ball was going to be retrieved back. There was a free kick given. And you went out of your way to stand on my shoulders to take a specky while there was no play. And I remember to myself saying, this guy's giving me the willies. I'm going to do something about it. I remember the game. It was against South Adelaide, you know, centre off back.
5: I remember you doing exactly the same thing, and then I couldn't catch it. So we'll go straight to it. You've had a health challenge, which amazingly you've put behind you. So can we go to that first? I mean, we'll talk about your early days and your footy career and everything else in between. That, you know, you've had a great career at West Adelaide, Geelong and the Crows. We'll get back to that, but tell us about your health.
6: Okay, so after a reasonable New Year's Eve, we played golf the next day and with a few of the mates, and as you do, and went in and got cleaned up afterward, went to the toilet and went, oh, that's a funny colour. That's not good. That's not normal. And I thought maybe there was some beetroot or maybe something, some colouring, but wasn't the case. Anyway, so cut a long story short, turns out that I had renal cell carcinoma, so cancer of the kidney. And it was basically the size of a tennis ball.
5: Size of a tennis ball on your kidney?
6: Yep. Yep. So, and
5: how big is a kidney? That wouldn't be nearly the size
6: of a tennis ball. Yeah. So, and the symptoms for kidney cancer are a lower sore back, basically. And so, if you ask any, you know, middle-aged golfer, they go, "Yeah, I've got a lower sore back." So it was quite a shock. And then you go through the
5: There was blood in your urine.
6: Yep.
5: Okay.
6: Yep.
5: Which is quite distinctive. Anyone's been whacked in the kidneys.
6: I did what all men do and forgot about it, right? Mm. So I tried to forget about it.
5: Did it clear up, did it?
6: Well, cleared up a little bit, and I woke up in the morning. I told my wife, Julie, and in the morning I went for the obligatory toilet training, and sure enough, it was back. The colour was back, and so I yelled to Julie to come and have a look, and she's a bit more pragmatic than me, and she said, no, we're going to the doctor. So go and get some blood tests, have a scan, and then we're all one phone call away. And basically I got a phone call, and the message was, please ring Dr. So-and-so back. Mm-hmm. And I thought, this can't be good. I've never had a message from a doctor before. I've never had a doctor ring me. And sure enough, he says, I'm sorry, you've got cancer. You've got,
5: and they can
6: cancer.
5: Tell that just by taking a sample from you. Was it a biopsy? Or?
6: No. So they do. So the blood test gives an indication, but then they do a CT scan, and then after that, you have to go in and have another CT scan to see if the cancer has gone to other parts of your body, so to your lung and to your bones and stuff like that. Which, fortunately, I mean, I had a nodule on my lung. And I had some spots on the liver and some other spots on my lungs. And so the prognosis at that stage didn't look great. So
5: when you say didn't look great, what did they say?
6: Well, if you go, not the worst thing, but also the best thing, you go to Dr. Google and you go, what's the likely outcome? And if it metastasizes, which it did later on, basically you've got 1.5 to 2 out of 10 living chances of 5 years.
5: So you've done this. You've looked at dog. So what's going through your mind?
6: So at that stage, I'm going, well, you do the five stages of grief, you know, denial, and then why me? And then my doctors ring me going, look, I'm really sorry to tell you as well, I can't find someone that can operate on it because it's January, you know, most of the specialists go away on holidays. So I leave it with me, and I spoke with my wife. I'm going, what do we do? Who do we know? So I called a fellow golfing doctor, and he said, look, I'm sorry, I can't help you. That's not my field, and I don't know anyone in that field. And then luckily enough, my daughter Sophie was best friends with a girl called Liv at school, and Liv's mum and dad had a holiday house down where I've got a house, down at Normanville. So our paths crossed, crossed quite a bit. And in particular, when Liv had come over and Sophie go over, and I hate asking for anything. I just hate it. But I rang, well, actually, I got Julie to ring Liv's dad, Cam, who's a cardiologist, and said, do you know anyone?
5: Yeah.
6: And then by the grace of God, I get a phone call 20 minutes later saying that I've got an appointment with a urologist, one of the head guys at Flinders University. And
5: So it's not what you know, too, you know, obviously.
6: Pretty much, yeah.
5: And this guy rang you back?
6: So his rooms rang me and said, you're in on Monday at 10:30. So I went there, and Michael, head of urology unit at Flinders Medical Center, obviously doing a favor for me. I mean, I feel for those people that can't get in, and this is a true story. A year earlier, I'd said to Julie, look, we're all fit and healthy. Why do we need this private hospital stuff? Anyway, so.
5: Did you lapse?
6: No, I didn't. Thank God. because cancer, the immunotherapy treatment and everything else, that's between $600 million, depending on how far you go down the path.
5: Amazing.
6: So, you know, most of that's covered by a private hospital, but there's some outstandings along the way.
5: So he got you into it, obviously, and went, how soon before you then operated on it?
6: So, and Michael.
5: Did you lapse?
6: No, I didn't. Thank God. because cancer, the immunotherapy treatment and everything else, that's between $600 million, depending on how far you go down the path.
5: Amazing.
6: So, you know, most of that's covered by a private hospital, but there's some outstandings along the way.
5: So he got you into it, obviously, how soon before you then operated on it?
6: So, and Michael obviously was fitting me in because

0: operating roster in 10 days' time, and you've just taken it. So I also had to then go and have a cystoscopy in 3 days' time, and that's where they have to put a camera up your
1: urethra.
0: Yeah, and because I had some inflammation in some other tubes as well, and that may be a sign of cancer. And so they also took a biopsy at the same time, so did that. So I get diagnosed 3 days later, well, 2 days later, basically, I have a medical appointment. 3 days later, I have a cystoscopy. 10 days later, I have my kidney out.
1: And they took the kidney out?
0: Yeah, the nephrectomy, yeah. So,
1: did that solve the issue?
0: Well, in some cases it does, but this is where the book came in, because I was in the critical care unit lying there, and I've got machines with leads and things going beep and things compressing my calves, and I'm going, you know what, if this goes south, my daughter doesn't know anything about me. And so I thought, well,
1: We hadn't mentioned the book. So you've recorded all of this in a book. I like the original title, The Secrets of a Good Parker. But I think you've changed the name of it, haven't you?
0: Well, it's had a few alliterations, and it's just hard to come up with, you know, what suits all. Yeah, so
1: we'll talk about the book. We'll talk about your recovery after the break. Bruce Lindner, the Prez, is my guest, folks. Back shortly.
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1: My guest on Conversations, if you've just tuned in, is Bruce Lindner. Yes, the Bruce Lindner, West Adelaide, Geelong, Crows star, State of Origin star. But it's a graphic story where this, what he thought was a healthy man, good golfer, in the prime of his life, realised he's passing blood and he's as he's urinating, diagnosed with a cancerous tumour on his kidney, and was able to get it removed. But tell us about, you know, the rehabilitation. You've been able to get an express operation, which is fair enough. And when you wake up, You're wanting to know the result, aren't you?
0: Well,
1: go through that process with us.
0: So the express operation was knowing some people.

0: and being lucky enough that they were still working at the time. So totally, unbelievably grateful for that, because the stress is on you when it happens. You look and you go, well, if it was normal, I said, by the time I get in to see another specialist, do more tests, have more x-rays, I'm going, this is another 12 to 16 weeks before this thing's out of you. And I'm going, that can't be good.
1: And that could spread.
0: Yeah. It could. Yeah. So I'm looking at any positive I can look at, and I'm going, wow, this is a bit serendipitous in terms of everything falling into place. This is a positive thing for me. So that was there. It's a shock to the system because, I mean, I was early 60s, but mentally, like most people, you know, I don't know what age you think you are, you know.
1: I'm fine until I look at the actual numbers.
0: Yeah, exactly right. So, and I thought I was, you know, I felt like I was mid-30s, right? That's what I felt like. But suddenly you have this realization that you go, wow, I'm on the back nine of golf. In fact, I'm on the back six holes of the golf course. But I still think I've got lots of time. But it is soul destroying in the sense of, why me, you know.
1: Well, you're able to calm that. I don't want to use the word panic, but I guess there's a certain amount of panic about it, or concern, deep concern. Were you able to control that by any process?
0: Just through trying to be mentally strong. I pushed it as far back as I could. My wife was amazingly stoic in this whole situation. And so it was a case of, like most things, all right, what's the next stage of going forward? So you make processes of going forward. So after the operation, then you go, okay, rehabilitation, what do I need to do?
1: So what's the doctor's verdict after the operation? You know,
0: I wake up and he goes, we think we've got it out. It's stage 4 cancer.
1: Has it gone anywhere else? Do you ask that?
0: Not at that stage. He says, I don't think it's anywhere else, because there was a couple of the tubes that were inflamed, and he goes, they didn't seem to be cancerous, so we think we've got it all. So, like most things...
1: So you lost a kidney.
0: Keep your fingers crossed. Lost a kidney. You do the rehabilitation, you know, go for a walk a couple of days later, and then my methodology was wake up, do a little bit of cycling, indoor cycling, a few push-ups, sit-ups, that sort of stuff. Just gentle. That takes half an hour. And then...
1: Push-ups with a big scar on your back. Where do they operate from?
0: All right, so the good news was he said, look, I don't know if the tubes, it's inflamed, I don't know if it's cancerous. If it's cancerous, I'm going to have to operate and take, you know, basically open your right up, take all your stomach out, and then go from there. If it's not... Then what we'll do is keyhole surgery. We'll still have to make a scar in you, so to take out the cancer in the kidney, but it'll be a lot easier and less invasive. Right. So that's what happened.
1: So how long ago was this?
0: Just over 18 months ago.
1: And you're fully fit?
0: Well, so then you go through the process. So so I started a while ago, because I used to work a bit with Channel 7, and what had happened is I went to build a house in Unley, where I currently live, and I thought what I'll do is I'll take like videos of building a house and try and put it together as a TV show. Anyway, I got lazy and I didn't do it, but I should have, because it took me 7 years to build a house. You know, I had the council changing zoning laws on me, the whole box and dice, and it would have been a great. So I was disappointed I didn't do it. So when this happened, I said, you know what, because when I was in the bed, and it was sort of it's a sort of legacy stroke love letter to my daughter in terms of the book.
1: You start writing the book on your phone.
0: Yes, exactly.
1: And you think, well, I'm writing a book so my daughter knows my
0: life.
1: And
0: where she's from, right? And
1: so then when you wake up and come back to reality, when you look at what you've written.
0: So a couple of funny things happen. One is... my anaesthetist for the operation, he said, how did you find out? And I told him, he said, look, I can empathise exactly what you're going through. I said, well, what do you mean? He said, well, I had kidney cancer 10 years ago and I had a kidney out. And I said, well, how did you find it? He said, well, I had a gallbladder which had some sludge in it, so I went to get it operated on, and they did. And they took the gallbladder out and stuff like that, went home for recuperation. Anyway, the next day my daughter comes running in, Dad, you've got to grab your medical stuff. You've got to come quick. There's a car outside. It was a ute upturned, had an accident. I'll go in it. And so he crawled in through the space and IV'd him and kept him stable and all that sort of stuff. Next day he wakes up and he's brutally sore on his left-hand side. And he goes, oh, I've done something with the with the cool stitches and that. So he rings his doctor and doc says, look, CT scan straight away. Goes in, has the CT scan, and they go, it's not your gallbladder, you've got kidney cancer. So that was 10 years. And he said, look, I'm here fit and healthy. And he said, I'm going to give you the best drugs. You'll be fine. We'll see you when you come out of this. Right. So sure enough, and I actually like that feeling when you're going into an operation and, you know, that, that blackness that suddenly happens, you know, like it's like a light switch, it goes off.
1: No. You lost me there.
0: And then, you know, when you come to, you're suddenly awake.
1: Anyway, so you started writing on your phone.
0: He was right in the sense that the drugs were fantastic. So I looked at the clock and it was 8:15 and I was the last person getting operated. And it was 8:15 and I'm going, okay. So I picked it up. Anyway, at about 5:29 in the morning, I've gone, I should stop doing this because there'll be a nurse coming to check on me and, you know, I've got to get a couple of hours.
1: You're
0: still writing. I'm still writing, right?
1: Yeah.
0: So sure enough, about 7 o'clock, I get woken up. I pick up my phone because I think, oh, I've written a Pulitzer Prize here. This is going to be great. I pick it up and it's absolutely gobbledygook. I could hardly make out the thread of what I was trying to say. And so the drugs were great for masking pain and creativity, but for actually being able to use your vocabulary and stuff like that, it was impossible. And so I just sat there and I go, oh. So I just had to totally rewrite it. So those 8 hours were just totally wasted. But
1: So the bottom line is, as we get to the halfway mark, is you've fully recovered?
0: No. So that's the thing. So starting right, so do the rehab. What do you do for the rest of your day? So I just sat down on the lounge and just started writing. And so one day I might write an hour, another day I might write 5 hours, whatever it was. And this is a true story. In about 5 months into the recovery, and I named the chapter overconfidence, because I'm saying, you know, I'm drinking again, I'm enjoying myself, am I getting too overconfident? And this was, I finished writing that chapter at 1:30 in the morning, and I woke up at 9 o'clock the next day, went to the toilet, and I was bleeding blood again.
1: No.
0: Yeah. And so then you go in and, cut a long story short, it metastasized into my bladder.
1: So how was that fixed?
0: So once it metastasizes, your what they call OS, which is overall survival, goes down big time. So to fix that, back to my urologist, go in basically emergency department and another cystoscopy, but this time it's called a TURBT, T-U-R-B-T. And they go in and have a look around your bladder, and then they have a electric wire or something, and they burn the tumor off, and then I need to have cancer treatment. So the other one is operational, takes the cancer out. Hopefully it's all gone. If it comes back, right, you need cancer treatment.
1: So that's radiation.
0: Chemotherapy. Chemotherapy doesn't work for kidney cancer. Basically, I had immunotherapy, and which most people think, well, I thought immunotherapy was like slapping two fishes together sort of thing, but it's evolved quite well over the last few years.
1: As we go to the break, are you cured?
0: No, with kidney cancer, you're never cured, but what happens, and that's part of the book, is so I write about my story, but then I write about all the doctor's visits and all the scans, and you go from one scan to the other. They call it scanxiety. So what happens is every 3 months you have to go and have a scan, and then you go and see your...
1: We're going to take a break, but we're going to go back to your beginnings and talk about some positive stuff.
0: Yes, please do.
1: Well, come, I'm hoping it's got a happy ending. I think it does have a happy ending, but let's go back to the beginning after the break. Bruce Linder is my guest, folks. Back shortly.
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3: If you've just joined us on Conversations, folks, we're chatting with Bruce Linder, the Bruce Linder, the Prez. It's a graphic story about him being diagnosed with kidney cancer, the operation, and then further diagnosed with bladder cancer. But we're going to park that for a while because we'll come back to it. He's recorded all this in a book, which he ostensibly wrote for his daughter, but I think it makes great reading for the wider population, particularly if you love your footy as well. Can we go back to the start? Because I got wrapped up in your early days. And the thing that concerned me maybe, or, you know, was moving, was the relationship with your parents. Didn't seem to be that great.
4: No, well, I guess you could say it was dysfunctional.
3: Why? On whose part?
4: Well, all our parts, I suppose. I was an independent kid that just loved football and just wanted to be involved in football and play football. My mum and dad had stresses of their own. My dad had a interesting life in terms of he was the oldest of five siblings, of which two others were Don Linder, who won a McGarry medal, yeah, and Hank Linder, whose name was Theo, but also played state football.
3: Yeah. North Adelaide champion.
4: Yes, exactly. And Hank was described as raw and strong, and Don athletic and, you know, could take a great mark. And mm-hmm. My father, Keith, was older than – he was the oldest. He was bigger than Don and stronger than Hank, and in today's parlance would be – a number one draft pick. I mean, I don't say that easily, but with my experience, I have an understanding of skill sets and what traits are needed. And I think at 17 years of age, he was captain of Remark B grade, which was a, you know, this back in those days that men played. Like,
3: yeah.
4: It was. So he was a serious footballer. And then he had his sliding doors moment where he suffered polio.
3: Oh, no.
4: And so he was in the Hillcrest Infectious Diseases Ward for 2 years. My grandfather, of Germanic background, and I'm told, never visited him in those 2 years. And my dad was like a Vietnam veteran or a war veteran who never spoke about the war. He never spoke about his upbringing or his polio.
3: So he didn't go to war, but he was impacted.
4: So he lost the use of his legs primarily. He was in a wheelchair when he came out and was in braces or something for the leg. But his ligaments and muscles had all withered. But he must have had one of the strongest mental capacities to absorb pain, because he taught himself to walk again. And he must have had a competitive drive, because he ended up playing over 200 state games of bowls. He was the reserve for the Commonwealth Games in 1982. Okay. Yeah. So a successful sporting career with limited.
3: And your mum was a good golfer?
4: Mum won the Riverland Golf Championship, yeah, and I believe she was a very good athletic.
3: But, you know, as I read and as you're talking there, there's no love or affection evidence. It was a hard rural upbringing, as you describe it, you know, walking barefoot, snakes, catching fish, catching rabbits, toilet.
4: It was a Tom Sawyer upbringing, and, you know, and I enjoyed it. I knew no different.
3: So how did West Adelaide come along? And was that like an escape for you?
4: West Adelaide came along. I remember getting a letter from North Adelaide when I was 12 years of age, and you had the North Adelaide Rooster emblem in the corner, and I thought, wow, you know, how good am I?
3: Or the name, Linder.
4: Yeah, and so they asked me to sign, and Dad said, no, it's the first time they've contacted you, let's just see what happens. And anyway,
3: okay,
4: West Adelaide was zoned for that area, and I remember when I was 16, I came down and played in a trial game. And they said, yeah, we want you down. And I said, well, I'm happy to come down, but I need to get a job. And they couldn't find me one, so went back. And then came again and when I was 17, had another trial game, and they said, yeah, we can find you a job.
3: So how old were you when you played your first game?
4: I actually played my first if you call it a league game against South Melbourne, I stood Stephen Ackley in the back pocket. He was back pocket.
3: Like a pre-season.
4: Yeah, so West, one of those Escort Cup pre-season games.
3: Yeah.
4: And that was my first game at 79, so I think I was 18 years of age. But my upbringing here, I wasn't disciplined, to say the least. So it wasn't until curls came along that I thought, you know what, I've been treading water for too long. I think I need to try.
3: You won the reserves McGarry medal. What do you laugh at that?
4: I played 11 games and I was dragged like six of them. So, and the funny thing about that is that...
3: Who was the coach?
4: Hallett Sheward, Tony Simons, played 12 games and I beat him by a point. And I didn't know this until I was taking him to with my work, I take good accounts to wine and food festivals, and there was a down at Panola Cup. I was taking him down there and he said to me, you know, my mum doesn't like you. And I said, what are you talking about? I told her I was going to Panola with you, and she said, why are you going with him? He beat you in the McGarry medal by that one vote. So, you know, they're like elephants, parents. Yeah. They remember all that
3: stuff. They do. So 83.
4: So that was in 81. And then 83 was the reckoning in terms of I decided to do a full pre-season. I followed Larry Watson, who was Tim Watson's. He was a fitness freak. Yeah. And I thought, I gave up smoking. Sort of gave up drinking as well, and I thought, I'm going to do whatever he does. And it was a hard slog, but the rewards were, you know, fantastic.
3: We won the
4: premiership. Yeah.
3: Curls said, and I don't know whether to believe him or not, he said it was the best team he coached. Now, the 73 team at Glenelg were quite offended by that.
4: he has said that a few times, and he said a couple of nice things about me, which I don't know whether he was blowing me up, but he said that...
3: He said
4: I should have won the McGarry medal in 83, and that I was...
3: Michael Ash was the red hot...
4: No. Tony Antropos ended up winning.
3: Yeah, I know, but Michael Ash was the favourite, and Stephen Kernahan polled the most votes, but was ineligible. Tony Antropos won it.
4: Yeah, and...
3: Where did you come?
4: Well, as I say, key position players don't really get too many votes.
3: So then, Joe, you moved to Geelong?
4: I signed with Geelong. I wanted to stay at West Adelaide, and all I wanted to do was get some money and buy a car, right? So I signed what in those days was called a Form 4, so which meant they'll give you money as long as if you go to Victoria, you play for that club. And so I did that. I had a number of clubs. I was lucky enough. So 83 had a good state of origin, and so there was a few AFL VFL clubs knocking. Signed with Geelong, and I thought, oh, that's it. And then I said to Doug, if I ever go over, who's the best football manager available? And he mentioned a guy called John Shard, and John did Phil Malin, Bazasto, Katodja, like a heap, and he basically... And he just did it as a hobby. He didn't do it to make money or anything. He just did it. He just loved being involved in the football.
3: So you signed with Geelong. You moved to Geelong. It seemed a bit up and down until last year you won the goalkeeper. Was it leading goalkeeper? Well, give us a snapshot of your time at Geelong.
4: Okay, so my time at Geelong was difficult. I broke my ankle. I ripped my ankle out of its mortise and had a spiral fracture of the tibia and tore all the ligaments in the second game against South Adelaide again at Richmond Oval. And so I went over to Geelong the following year, still in a plaster, ended up getting the plaster cut off, went to try and do training, and I garnered the nickname Poppy, and there was a trotter called Poplar Arm because I had a gait that It was quite strange. We didn't find out until 2 years later. I had a knee reconstruction. I played the first six games, had a knee reconstruction. Then a year later, I had my ankle operated on again, and they found a piece of bone from the ankle joint the size of your thumbnail between the joints. So I had no dorsiflexion. So in 87, all of a sudden, I could move my ankle up and down like it should be, and I was like a new recruit. And so that's... Hence why 87 was a pretty good year for me.
3: We need to take a break. Bruce Linder is my guest, folks. There's so much to talk with. We're going to have to rush through it. I can see that to get most of it in. We're talking ostensibly about his new book, which I thought was called The Secrets of a Good Parker, but it's got a new title, Bruce, has it not?
4: It has. It's called Time On in the Last.
3: It's about his health battle, and it's quite inspiring. Back after the break, folks.
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3: Bruce Linder is with me in the studio, folks. It's good to have him in the studio. Often we're doing these interviews by Zoom hookup, but Bruce has come in and he's had health battles, which hopefully are in remission. Cancer of the kidney, which is removed. Cancer of the bladder, which probably looks at needs reviewing and regular assessment. But we're talking about his footy career now. He started in the Riverland, obviously a young prodigy, moved to West Adelaide. Had a couple of great years there. Were you drafted or just signed with Geelong?
4: I signed with Geelong.
3: So you go to Geelong, you shake off the effects of an ankle injury. Tell us about Geelong.
4: Geelong was hard because it wasn't a draft. They'd signed me, and they'd also, it was open slather in terms of recruitment in the then VFL because there was no salary cap per se at that stage. So Geelong had gone through some troubling times and were back in a situation where they wanted to recruit someone. So as I understood later down the track, the choice was between Brad Hardy and myself. One goes on to win a Brownlow medal.
3: Yeah, well, one was a back pocket player. The other was with a flamboyant forward.
4: And the other, me, gave minimal return because of injury. Okay. And so I was...
3: You did have a good year, though.
4: So 87 was a good year. That was when I finally was fit and able to play. And a number of things fell into place. It was the end of my contract. Actually, I signed a two-year contract, and my manager, John Shard, also inserted a clause that was a player's option to take it for another year.
3: The player's option?
4: Never heard of, basically, no. But this is what happened. And so I went into the general manager, Ken Gannon, at after my 2 years, and he said, we need to talk about your contract. I said, yes, I just want to inform you I'm taking up the player's option. And he said, what player's option? Right? I said, this is the player's option. So I was able to have a good year, and then I signed a fully guaranteed 5-year contract. It was the last of its time before the standard AFL contracts came in, and that was because I was being wooed by Brisbane Bears, as was Gary Ablett, and one of the officials at Geelong was in a bit of trouble for larceny, so they wanted some good news on the paper, basically. So I signed with a minute and a half to go before time ran out. And
3: so how did you end up with the Crows?
4: So what happened was after 1990, I was once told, if you ever get invited to Malcolm Blight's office in Melbourne, be prepared. So I packed myself. This is a true story. Packed myself a recorder in my suit pocket. Went up and saw him. He said, you know, initially it was all nice and cordial, and you know, I think it's time you moved on. And I went, no, I'm not moving on, Graham. And he said, what do you mean? And I said, well, I'm not moving on. I've got a guaranteed contract. He said, I'll make you run marathons at training. I said, well, one of the clauses in my contract is that I have to obey all fair and reasonable directions from club officials. And I reckon I could go to court and argue that's not fair and reasonable direction. So that put up, you can just imagine how how Malcolm pushed back to that. So I had all these other options.
3: Cut to the chase. So what happened? Did you play again?
4: No. So I fast-tracked the decision to come to Adelaide Crows.
3: And that should have had a happy ending, because your win-loss ratio with the Crows would be the best of any player who's played for them, I reckon. And you didn't play a lot of games, but I reckon it was an 80%.
4: Yeah, at the time, it was reasonable. Maybe I picked the right games to play.
3: Well, maybe you did, but still, there was no doubt you were important to us. And certainly in that first game, which I think the players in that first game need to be lionised, need to be their reputations enhanced and remembered, put it that way. It came to an end with a motorcycle accident. Now, you tried to talk your way out of that, didn't you?
4: Well, it was difficult. I ended up putting a Ducati into a tree at about 110 kilometres, and normally you don't walk away from that. And so this was one of the things that, when I look back in terms of the cancer, I go, you know, you've probably got 30 bonus years than what you should have had. So I was able to rationalise it a bit then, and I look back at that event and go, wow. Well,
3: you told me in confidence what had happened. I don't think you told Bill Sanders what had happened.
4: No, I didn't, because it was seen as a bit irresponsible, and I was thinking about my contract at the time. Well, hang on, don't you start, because you were in the hospital and said, yeah, no, I can relate with that, Bruce. I went up on this hang glider before the finals and nearly killed myself. I think you could empathise a little bit with me at the time.
3: Oh, I didn't think I told you that.
4: Yeah, you did.
3: That was the craziest thing ever. So it came to an end, and you were going to be Tony Modra's manager.
4: No, that was, I don't know, who started that? So Tony worked with us sometimes. I worked for an automotive glass company where Rowie is involved now.
3: Yeah.
4: And so I had retired, and I got into I was put in the bad category at the Adelaide Crows, because I was having lunch with owners, and Mods rang and said, where are you? And said, oh, I'm here. And he said, oh, can I join you for lunch? So he joined us for lunch. And I said, you've got training after this. And he said, oh, I've had a gutful. I don't want to go.
3: That was the start of 1994.
4: Yeah, and I said, mate, it's up to you. But he said, nah, that's it. And he didn't go back to training that week. And I think, maybe yourself or whoever.
3: Bill and I went round to see him the next day, and he said, I've finished. And we said, look, because he'd missed training.
4: Yeah.
3: And I said, just come have a massage, do a lab. We won't make you train, see how you feel. And slowly he came round, and as you, I think, written in the book, we played Carlton the first game of the year, and he kicked 13 or 14. It was on Stephen Silvani too. So then he was back in the fold. But yeah. Anyway. we always blame you for that.
4: I know, but I was never his manager, and I took the blame. And okay. Anyway,
3: So let's wrap up the book. The book is it's a journey through your life, and it's I suppose written from the point of view that this is what you want your daughter to know, but the rest of us, without intruding, finding it very interesting as well.
4: It morphed over time, though. So it started off as a love letter to my daughter, and then it was about recognition of friendship. It was about the journey I was on. But it was also, I'm aware that I'm lucky. One of the things about the cancer is there's people far worse off than you. And, I got that understanding. So it was, and part of that was the treatment, going through the processes. People will get a feel of what it's like. But I also, in the dark hour, I thought, what can I do that's a positive? What positive can possibly come out of this? Yeah. And at that stage, I've gone, you know what? Maybe I can start raising some money for cancer research.
3: And there's a QR code in the book which people can...
4: Well, I don't want to give the hook away, but there's scans and there's scans and there's scans and there's a, is he going to die now? Is he going to live? Go to the QR code and find out. Well, hey, spoiler alert, I'm here.
3: To change the subject completely, there's... the thing that always, where did you get the nickname The Prez from? How did that happen?
4: That was Doug. When I was
3: Doug Thomas.
4: Yeah, I was in his office in terms of looking at a contract. I was all of 17 years of age. I don't know what the contract would actually be legally worth, being 17 years of age. Mm-hmm. And I was negotiating with him, and the phone rang, and his secretary said, "Oh, it's Bob Lee out the front. He wants to see you." And Bob Lee was the president of the club. And Doug said, "Righto, Bruce, you have to go." I said, "No, Doug, I'm not going. I'm not going until this is finished, until this is done." And he said, "Who do you think you are, the bloody president?" I said, "Well, if I need to be, I am." So,
3: how did you have such confidence, at a young age? How did you?
4: I'm not sure if it was a cross between confidence and ignorance, to be perfectly honest. And as I say in the book, I always have a 75% half full approach to life. And people remember you for your successes rather than for your losses. And so I always try something, even if it's, even if the odds aren't stacked up exactly right.
3: Do you watch footy today? Do you watch the footy?
4: I do. I'm not totally invested in it, though. It's a new ball game.
3: It is a new ball game, but do you see any of yourself, any of those players? See, today you played centre half forward in my day, but today you'd be that explosive midfielder, I think, that explosive the Marcus Bontempelli, even though you're right.
4: I can't believe the size of these guys. I mean, I always said I was 6 foot, but I was actually 5'11 and three quarters, only because if I said I was 6 foot, then perhaps, football clubs might recruit me because I'm a 6 footer, but... to play centre half forward at West Adelaide at 5'11 and three quarters, you wouldn't be able to.
3: You played taller. We're coming to the end. You've had your health battles. You were told once by an African witch doctor that you would die in your 95th year. Do you believe him?
4: He did all the things of where you're from, all that, and he said to me, "Have you got any questions you like to ask?" And I said, "When will I die?" And he said, "You will die in your 95th year, and it's still a possibility."
3: Well, let's hope so.
4: I hope so.
3: Mate, thanks for coming in. Good luck with the book. People can buy it.
4: Yeah, so if you go to www.timeoninthelast, you can pre-order it, or you can buy it there, or all good bookshops.
3: Time On in the Last by Bruce Lindner. The Prez. Thanks so much for coming in.
4: Graham, it's been a pleasure. Really enjoyed it.
3: Good luck, mate.
4: Thanks.
3: Thanks, folks, for joining us.
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20: Showers and 21 today with the 1 o'clock news. Good afternoon, I'm Mel Usher.
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20: A further 23 Australian officials and disaster response specialists are being deployed to aid operations in Nepal. Victim identification specialists from the AFP land tomorrow, while a team equipped with search drones will touch down today. New South Wales firefighters are among those being deployed, and Commissioner Jeremy Futrell says they're ready and honoured to help.
22: The crew have deployed on other exercise missions before, so they've got the experience of it. None of them had worked in Nepal previously, so that's all a bit of an unknown to them.
20: Two more Australians missing in the disaster have now made contact, with the total unaccounted for revised down to 36. Another court appearance today for Rowan Dennis for driving while disqualified. The disgraced cyclist is seeking the recusal of the original sentencing judge from hearing submissions in relation to the breach of his good behaviour bond. Dennis pleaded guilty in July to driving with his two children in the car. He now faces up to 12 months jail for that offence, as well as the potential activation of his suspended 17-month sentence over the death of his wife Melissa in 2023. The leader of the Greens in SA is eyeing off federal politics. MP Robert Sims is nominating for the Senate seat to be left vacant by retiring Senator Barbara Pocock at the next election in 2028. WA police say they're aware of footage circulating of a brawl in the stands of Optus Stadium last night. The incident happened between football fans following Fremantle's loss to Hawthorn. Police say no complaints have been made about the altercation and no charges have been laid. Flowers and handwritten cards are being left outside Gloria Steinem's New York home after her death at 92. Meantime, Gloria herself is having her final say. The activist had recorded a farewell interview for the Netflix program Famous Last Words. The episode is now streaming. In it, she reflects on how she wants to be remembered.
23: Well, there was this person who tried to make the world a little more equal, compassionate, joyful than it was when I showed up.
20: A software issue has forced the recall of 11,000 Hyundai Tucson vehicles. The dashboard and head-up display in the vehicle could fail to show the car's speed and fuel levels. Affected models were built between 2023 and this year. Now turning to 5AA sport.
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20: The AFL finals continue tonight. It's Geelong v Carlton at the MCG. The Crows had a captain's run this morning ahead of their elimination final against the Bulldogs tomorrow night. Tennis, and Alex de Minaur has bowed out of the US Open in the second round, the Aussie going down to a little-known Dutchman. Here's how the end of the match played out.
7: Game's a match.
8: And it's another big upset in the men's draw.
7: 6-4, 7-5, 6-2.
8: De Minaur is out. Looks like a string popped on match point.
20: Meantime, Nick Kyrgios has been cleared to return to tennis just a month after testing positive to cocaine. More from Craig Gabriel.
9: Nick Kyrgios was suspended on the 4th of August. When he was interviewed by investigators, he said he had used the cocaine on a night out before starting to play in Mallorca in June. The default suspension is 3 months, which is reduced to 1 month if the person enters and completes a treatment program. Nick has entered that program. As such, Kyrgios' suspension ended on the 3rd of September. He's no longer suspended.
20: Now checking 5AA traffic.
24: A crash to watch out for in the city on Glen Osmond Road near Greenhill Road. In Ingle Farm, traffic lights remain out on Montague Road near Bridge Road. They're also now out in Kilkenny on Regency Road near Humphreys Terrace. Take care as you're driving past those areas. In Hawthorn, urgent sewer works continue on Unley Road, city-bound at Belair Road, speeds at 40 with one lane out of action. And urgent sewer works now underway in Bedford Park on Main South Road near Sturt Road. Milwaukee's Outdoor Power Up 3-day event is on now. 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Adelaide's most accurate traffic on 5AA.
20: The 5AA forecast: showers 21 today, showers easing tomorrow, windy and 17. Sunday partly cloudy 17, partly cloudy Monday 18. Right now it's 18 degrees on 5AA, always Adelaide.
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Yes, good afternoon. It is 5 minutes past 1-8223-0000. I am in for Leith Forrest, who is making his way to Melbourne. Hopefully will be a good outcome for him and his team Carlton. Maybe they could do it. There was an upset last night. So you never know. And Carlton have been playing quite good. So best wishes for tonight for all the Carlton fans heading over. There's actually a few Carlton fans in our office. I'm not really sure why. I have to find out the history of that. They're playing Geelong tonight. Then, of course, oh my goodness, tomorrow night, Adelaide and the Bulldogs. That will be a huge game. Hopefully on Sunday when I'm in, I'll be reporting some great news for the football finals. All right, would love for you to chat to me today. Of course, you can talk about whatever you want. You can talk about the topics that we'll be covering today, 8223-0000. Shortly, we'll be talking about new research revealing one third of classroom lesson time is taken due to student misbehaviour. We'll chat through Gloria Steinem, we heard overnight, passed away at the age of 92. The Royal Show starts tomorrow. Gates open at 9 o'clock. I think most of our teams, I know mornings and afternoons, are at the show next week in Jubilee Pavilion. We'll chat to the SA Power Networks. We've got a little bit of a fundraiser happening with the car parks. So you'll want to hear that. So if you're opposed to paying for a car park, this is a good reason to. We'll chat the latest in federal politics with News Corp columnist Joe Hildebrand. We'll check in with the weather, Foodie Friday with Chris Jarmer, and of course you can watch Chris on our 5AA Facebook and YouTube streaming, so you can see all the beautiful pictures of the food. We really need to get onto this 4D thing with radio. Don't think it can ever be a thing, but you never know. And it is Meet the Member today, politics in state politics. And there is a new acrobatic show coming to Adelaide next week. So we will talk through all that and your calls, of course, 8223-0000. As I'm trying to find my little musical grab. Don't you hate that when you've set it all up and you can't find it? Not sure what happened with that one. Anyway, let's get into it. I really want to find my little music grab that I had there, but I can't find it now. I liked it, but it's gone. Ah, there we go. Thanks, Maddie.

0: Did anyone go to the Go West Debbie Gibson concert the other night? I know Mel did. Pictures I saw looked really good. I might ask Mel about that a little bit later. But that was Go West. Anyway, great band. All right, let's get cracking on with the show. New research from MultiLit says classroom disruption is still a major issue, 3 years on from the national inquiry. Dr. Robin Weldell is the director at MultiLit and joins us now. Hello, Doctor. Thank you so much for your time.
1: Hi, Angie. Lovely to be here.
0: Thank you. So firstly, who are MultiLit?
1: Well, MultiLit is a university spin-off company that's been around for, MultiLit's been around for more than 30 years. And we've traditionally worked in the area of behaviour management and, importantly, literacy development for kids who struggle to learn to read. So we've been very focused on that literacy area, but we've all had a long history also in behaviour management for classrooms.
0: So, Robin, can you remind us what the National Inquiry was about 3 years ago, and what was there any outcome to that?
1: Well, the National Inquiry was about the issue of disruptive behaviour in schools, and it was, as you say, 3 years ago. The report came out 2 years ago. Given the research that's just been released by the Centre for Independent Studies, it would seem that nothing much has changed. And I think it is necessary for there to be sort of wholesale change for us to actually see things improving. So I don't think we can say anything positive has happened since the inquiry report was released. But we certainly know what we should be doing if we want things to improve.
0: So, yeah, we'll get you to tell me what you would like shortly. But over those 3 years, have you seen anything change? My guess would be the rate of disruption has gone up.
1: Well, the rate of disruption is actually surprisingly, or perhaps unsurprisingly, fairly stable over time, actually.
0: Okay.
1: I mean, these data that we've got from this report is quantifying it, which is really helpful. But this has been a very, very long-standing issue. And so while it's been highlighted again by this report, it is actually a thing that's been around for a very long time. This difficulty that teachers have with managing disruptive behaviour in the classroom. In fact, that's one of the biggest thing that stands out for me from this report is that basically the more things change, the more, whatever that expression is, you know, the more they stay the same.
0: Mm.
1: It's so similar to research that was done decades ago. You know, it's sort of like the teachers struggle with that low level but very frequent misbehaviour in classrooms. So, you know, we see the headlines about serious infractions, and that's, you know, that's very serious and it's important. But the thing that really gets in the way of teachers teaching and kids learning is this low level, calling out, talking over each other, not, you know, coming to class late, these low level behaviours that actually rob the teacher of the teaching time. And this is what this report from the CIS has quantified, which is really helpful, that a lot of teaching time is being lost to this sort of low-level disruption. So that hasn't actually changed that much. It's probably got a bit worse, but it's always been a big problem for teachers.
0: So this report, Classrooms in Crisis, it was a survey of the teachers' perspective on disruptive student behaviour. So when you say low level, because we obviously hear quite regularly, and particularly over the last few weeks, of the behaviour getting more aggressive towards teachers.
1: Mm.
0: Was that included in it, or did the teachers sort of point any of that out?
1: Well, I think when teachers do point that out, but it's the thing is that those incidents tend to be serious but infrequent.
0: Yeah.
1: And so what this report has shown, again, is that the thing that stops them getting on with their job, the things that makes it stressful for them, the things that make it difficult for students to learn are not those, you know, serious, but as I said, infrequent aggressive behaviours, the thing that's getting in the way of teaching and learning is this behaviour that actually is quite readily got under control if you know how to do that. So when we say, you know, there's all this disruption in classrooms, it's about that sort of stuff. And that sort of stuff is extraordinarily wearing. And we've seen from the report just how much time it's taking away from teaching. And if you don't have a calm classroom, which is, you know, respectful, has high expectations of behaviour, not much in the way of learning can take place. And if not much learning is taking place, teachers are feeling frustrated, stressed, and students actually are thinking, perhaps, what's the point? You know, I'm what am I learning? So if we want to look at why school attendance might be a bit of an issue, perhaps we might need to think about what's happening inside classrooms need to be addressed so that kids actually see the benefit in attending.
0: Yeah. Chatting to Dr. Robin Weldow from Multi-Lit. So with those, the results, was it a particular age and sex of children that you focused on?
1: Well, I should actually point out this wasn't our report.
0: No,
1: it wasn't our research.
0: Sorry, yes.
1: So this is that's okay. It's research from the Centre for Independent Studies. So it's reflecting research, similar research to what we've done in the past. And this applies across the school sector. So it tends to be the same behaviours. They may be a slight increase in frequency as kids get older, but you would think it would change quite dramatically between primary school and high school, but the research that we've done shows that that's not the case. So it's in a sense quite consistent, the same data coming out of the studies. And this report by the Centre for Independent Studies has basically confirmed that. So, you know, it's just frustrating for those of us as kids get older, but you would think it would change quite dramatically between primary school and high school, but the research that we've done shows that that's not the case. So it's in a sense quite consistent, the same data coming out of the studies. And this report by the Centre for Independent Studies has basically confirmed that. So, you know, it's just frustrating for those of us who work in this space. It's like, oh,

0: teachers disciplining and people disrupting the class? Was it 15 minutes or 2 minutes?
1: Well, that in the Sarius report, they were saying that 9 minutes for every 30 minutes was being lost.
0: Yeah, that's a lot.
1: It's a lot, but it did vary. More than half of the teachers surveyed, 54%, they were estimating at least one-fifth of teaching time being lost.
0: Mm.
1: But then there was a further 16% reporting losing the majority of the lesson. So that's like over 70% were struggling with this. So that's a heck of a lot of time. In some classes it'll be more disruptive than others, obviously, but if over 70% of your teaching workforce is saying that they're losing at least one-fifth, that's far too much time lost. And if you accumulate that over, each lesson, each week, it's a lot of teaching time over the course of the year.
0: Yeah.
1: Robin,
0: Andrew sent a text message in asking, you may or may not be able to answer this question. Can you ask if it is on the soft parenting? I flat with a teacher who says not only are the educational responsibilities on the teachers, but the parenting responsibilities are now also on the teachers. Have you seen change in that area?
1: I don't think I can answer that directly, but I would say that as teachers, we only can basically control what's within our remit. And so that means we need to focus in on the environment that we're working in, which is the classroom and schools.
0: Mm.
1: There may well have been societal changes around parenting styles, but kids do respond well to structure. They respond well to clear expectations. And this has been our experience engaged in education for, over 30 years. That irrespective of what might be happening outside of the classroom, you do have control over what you can do in a school environment, and you can actually set mores that have high expectations. And if you set those as clear and consistent expectations, students can actually fit into that environment. They know what's expected of them. They know that if it's predictable and if it's fair, students really like this idea of fairness, if it's consistent and fair, and very importantly, focusing on positive behaviour, not always calling out negative behaviour. This is one of the big things that we talk about in Multilit, is actually you can actually shape up much more positive behaviour by focusing on the behaviour that you want to see, not focusing on the behaviour that you don't want to see. And this is the research we've done over decades to show that teachers can be given these skills to actually improve the sorts of behaviours that they're seeing in their classrooms. And because of this high frequency but low level behaviour is amenable to those things, we do think there's a solution here. And that's why in Multilit we have got a course in positive classroom management offered through our Academy for the Science of Instruction, because we think we need every teacher to have this in their toolkit.
0: Mm.
1: They should be getting this stuff in university training, which they've not been getting. So it needs to happen at that university level, but it needs to be ongoing professional development for teachers as well. And so we're trying to equip them with the skills to actually deal with the issue. It'll make life better for them and for their students.
0: Because, Robin, so, it says here, sorry to interrupt you there, it says here on your press release, teachers are telling us they feel unprepared and unsupported, and it is students who are paying the price through learning time. Are teachers unprepared and unsupported because there's not enough teachers, or are there too many students?
1: No, I don't think it's a matter of, either of those things. It's the quality of the preparation they're getting in their initial teacher education. So they're not getting what we would consider to be the essential foundational skills for managing classroom behaviour and setting up positive classroom environments. And we think that they go into classrooms often having to rely on what happened to them in school, or learning on the job, or learning from colleagues. not necessarily being prepared

0: to step into a system that will support them in a consistent way, which is why we believe in a whole school approach is really important, so that what is happening in every classroom is actually sort of consistent. Obviously, classrooms differ with the personality of the teacher and the way things are, the way praise is given, etc. But if there's a bedrock of clear expectations, positive reinforcement for appropriate behaviour that you want to see, pro-social behaviour, this is a good scaffold for a new teacher to go into. And then, as I said, continuing professional learning that can happen to support that. And we think that's where the government needs to act. This is the evidence that we gave to the Senate inquiry 3 years ago, that this initial teacher education piece is critically important, because positive behaviour management leads to effective classroom learning.
1: Yeah.
0: So it's not there. And then when the teachers go into the field, they need to be supported by a coherent system within the school, a whole school approach that actually the teachers know about, the kids know about, and so everyone's on the same page. And so I think in respect to Andrew's question, parenting styles may well have changed. I think they have. But we can address what we can address, which is what's happening in school. And we've got power to do that. We just have to do it.
1: It's a big topic, isn't it?
0: Oh, a huge topic. Yes.
1: All right. Robin, if people want to find out more, you can go to multilit.com for further information. Dr. Robert Waldell, thank you so much for your time. Really appreciate it.
0: You're very welcome. Thank you for having me.
1: Thank you. Look, we'll just take a quick break, getting some comments and calls. Were you a disruptive child? What did you used to do at school and why? I was a goody two shoes. I didn't ever want to get told off. I didn't want to draw attention to myself. So I was very well behaved. But what are your thoughts on all this? It is quite a big topic, and it's probably a little bit more intricate than the doctor explained, but give me a call, 8223 0000.
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1: 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Sue, hello.
9: Angie, how are you?
1: I'm good. How's things?
9: I'm well, thank you. Does this mean we won't hear you on Sunday morning?
1: No, I'm here.
9: Good. Okay. sorry, spoiled brat. Call me a spoiled
1: no,
9: brat.
1: No, no, I'm not calling you that. I appreciate your support.
9: Yeah, no, just I just wanted to tell you a little story that I have on my mum's side of the family, a lot of teachers, primary school teachers, and right up until I was going to be a teacher. I was just going to be a grade 7 teacher because my grade 7 teacher was so great, hard to explain. But you know what put me off of doing it was that I turned into such a horrible rat bag that I thought, what if I get a kid like me in the class? Because I was awful. And, yeah.
1: So you put yourself off.
9: Absolutely.
1: Do you regret that?
9: I do in a lot of ways, yeah, because, I mean, you know, a 12-year-old kid doesn't really need to climb out of the fire escape and go running around the neighbourhood smoking, do they?
1: Why do you think you did that? What was the thinking behind that?
9: Like, why did I turn into a rat bag?
1: Yeah,
9: I really don't know. Maybe I was bored. I mean, I was actually always up around the top of the class. I mean, you know, tickets on myself, not really. And so maybe I was bored because there was no real challenge or something. I seriously don't know, but I put myself off teaching and because I wouldn't want to get a kid like me.
1: What would you have taught and what age?
9: I would have gone primary school, which is sort of teaching everything. Yeah,
1: yeah, okay. Yeah.
9: If I had to specialise for any reason, it would be the maths and science because that's sort of my thinking.
1: So did you pass school? Did you go through high school? And
9: I was top of the class all the time. And I actually won a scholarship to St. Peter's Girls for 3 years. Seriously. Because I got the full scholarship because I actually won that competition. But, like, I was just such a rat bag. I wasted 2 years of it.
1: So you hear that a lot, that really smart and clever students are not focused. I wonder because they've got too much in their brain. I don't know.
9: It could be a boredom thing, you know, like there's no challenge here because, you know, everyone's so slow. I don't think that's true, but who knows?
1: Yeah. All right, good story, Sue.
9: Thanks, Ange.
1: Thank you.
9: Bye-bye.
1: You put yourself off of your own career. Graham says, why should being a quiet pupil who never disrupts class be called a goody two-shoes? Yeah, I know. Pretty sure that all your teachers appreciate is the fact that you drew attention to yourself for the wrong reasons. Thank you. I remember a teacher, I still remember, I won't say her name, she just had short, red, spiky hair. Never forget one day, I don't know if she was pregnant, but one day she just broke down and was crying in the classroom and just had her head on her desk. And it wasn't anything that we did because the class wasn't disruptive, but I don't know. And we were so worried and we just sat there and watched her cry, put her head on her desk and cry. There was not much else, I suppose, at that age. You don't really know what to do or how to help. Can't remember what happened, if she got herself together or she left the classroom. I'm not 100% sure. Isn't it weird the things that you remember really clearly? 8223 0000, give me a call.
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10: Good afternoon, Mel Usher with the news headlines. It's a hive of activity at Wayville ahead of the Royal Show opening tomorrow. The relatives of Australians missing in Nepal are urging tech companies to release phone location data to help find loved ones. H5 bird flu has officially arrived in Sydney. And in sport, Carlton have dropped key defender Nick Haynes ahead of tonight's elimination final against Geelong due to an ankle injury. The 5AA forecast: showers 21 today. Right now it's 18 degrees. We'll have more news at 2 on 5AA, always Adelaide.
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1: Chatting about teaching, disrupting classrooms. Someone sent a message in saying people like and crave attention 24/7, something they don't get enough at home. But maybe it could be as well that you get more discipline at home, so you think you can push the teacher, and it's like, you're not my mum, you're not my dad, you can't discipline me. So maybe it's a little bit of that as well, I'm not sure. Lynn says, advise the class that the entire classroom will be punished for any disruptive behaviour, then watch the peers of the class change for the better. Yeah, I'm not sure about that. It depends on how selfish you are. Someone says, I was a goody two-shoes at school in the 60s, but I absolutely hated religious instruction. I got thrown out for being disruptive. How did you disrupt the school there? Andrew says, it sounds like it is on all the responsibility is on the teachers. Who would want to be a teacher? Thank you. Tony says, disruptive students, if they chant four-letter words at Pauline Hanson en masse in public, they are disrespectful brats. Thank you. Len says, when I was at school, we behaved ourselves because if you didn't, there were consequences. Today, there's no consequences for misbehaving. Yes. I mean, obviously, but there's other ways you can discipline people without smacking and all those kind of things. Standing in the corner. Does that work? Were you good, Madeline, at school? You were a good girl? Yeah, I was too. I was just too scared. I didn't want to be a bad student. I didn't want to get told off. It's hard enough being at home. I didn't want to get told off at school. Hello, Chris.
11: Hey, Angie, how are you?
1: I'm good. Were you a good or bad student?
11: I was in trouble a lot. I think I had too many behavioural problems, so I always used to feel bad because my name was always up on the board for bad reasons. Well, yeah.
1: What was there anything in particular that you did, and why do you think you did it?
11: I don't want to play victim, but I think that's been my whole life, not even just with teachers. Like, I've been a target with job networks, or there's always somebody, pastors in church, always somebody that had an issue with me. So I've got a lot of issues because of that, but I'm not crying about it. I've dealt with it.
1: I was teased at school, Chris. I was teased at school, teased at home. Then when I got my first job, teased at work. So it sticks with you, and it's really hard to shake all that stuff, isn't it?
11: Yeah, and sometimes there's only one way to do it. Like, I feel you've got to tell off those that have done that, but that wouldn't be the right thing to do because, as you know, two wrongs don't make a right.
1: Well, not so, even right no. thing. It's just you've got to pick your battles, because if you're challenging somebody who's always right, then why would you even bother?
11: Well, and as we always say, no names mentioned, but, you know, there was a pastor of a church. It's like, I know better, you know.
1: Yeah.
11: And the thing that made me feel better about it, though, was the fact that this guy didn't just treat me this way. I've seen him do it with others. That just proves that, you know, he's got some real arrogance about him. And, you know, like what you said, you pick your battles, because, you know, some of them, they're not like what you've just said. They're just not going to understand. They're just thick as bricks, and there's no way to say it other than that.
1: Yeah.
11: You know, so.
1: Yeah.
11: And also, I've also had the same experience as you. That's why I rang up. I've also seen a teacher cry back in 96 at my school. So it is a pretty full-on thing when you're child to witness that.
1: We just felt so bad and wasn't sure. I'm pretty sure she was pregnant. I mean, it could have been hormonal, who knows, or something going on at home, because I know that we were a good, I don't ever remember everyone being mean to her by any stretch, but yeah, it's quite confronting at that age. You're like, oh my God. So we all just, I just remember we just all sat there and watched her. We didn't do anything. Yeah.
11: And when you're an adult, it's a bit easier because you know where you stand and you know how to reason with somebody else possibly, but when you're a child, it's just full on. It's one of your first experiences. So when you're sitting there and your teacher's crying, you're like, oh, well, she's our leader. So, you know, who do we have to turn to now?
1: Yeah, but I think it's like, but I mean, I don't think showing emotion is a terrible thing, because if in that moment she just, well, for whatever reason, just had to get it out, and sometimes you just can't help it.
11: Yeah, and I guess that's the thing, you know, you sometimes it's just too much for anybody. I mean, I'm not much of a crier, not because I'm afraid to cry. I just don't really cry much. That's just not the type of person I am, but I'm not scared to. It just doesn't come out that often. So I just deal with things like what I've just said. You know, like what you said is really true. You know, when somebody does say something, it sticks with you. And if a number of individuals speak to you that way, it really does stick with you. Like, so my advice to anybody, try and be a bit nicer to others, you know, like I've heard you say it on your weekend show, you know.
1: I am a big crier, Chris, and I think I cry more out of frustration because I'm frustrated and I can't either fix the situation or do something or, I get frustrated. I've cried to my boss quite a few times. He's always got a box of tissues in his office.
11: Yeah, you're more frustration. I'm the same. Yeah. Some might tell me I'm angry, but I'm more frustrated than angry. So I'm a frustrated person in general.
1: Yeah.
11: So I can understand frustration. It's a really full-on thing, you know, when things just aren't working for you and you're just like, what can I do about it? Sometimes there is no answer and you've got to wait till things pass.
1: Yeah.
11: You know, so.
1: And but those little things you can do for yourself, whatever, go for a walk, have a massage, have one of those squishy bowls just to... Because they say, don't they say, you just have to give yourself time and walk away from a situation until you feel like you can tackle it.
11: I just exercise at home. That's what I do. That works for me.
1: Yeah,
11: so whatever works, you know, if someone wants to squeeze a ball, that's fine. Whatever works. So.
1: No, I'm with you, Chris. I exercise a few times a week because it absolutely helps my stress levels 100%. Thank you for your call.
12: She helped create New York Magazine, where she wrote about the women's liberation movement and became one of the faces of feminism.
13: A human being, a woman, a feminist, and an American in that order.
12: Along with Betty Friedan and Bella Abzug, she formed the National Women's Caucus.
14: Stand here not only for the Equal Rights Amendment, but in the names of all the women in this country who struggle with two jobs when men have one.
12: In 1972, she co-founded Ms. Magazine.
15: We're not just a magazine, we're a whole social movement.
12: It was a groundbreaking departure from publications of the day. The pages of Ms. spoke out about abortion, domestic violence, and sexual harassment.
15: There is no woman in the country who we are not trying to reach.
12: Over the decades, Steinem wrote books, campaigned for politicians, worked on federal legislation, and continuously spoke out for social change.
15: It took 100 years for us to become human beings and to vote. Not surprising that it will take a century to get equality.
12: In 2000, Steinem married activist David Bale. He died just 3 years later. Later, Steinem's life retold on stage.
16: It begins with we, the people.
12: Television.
17: We are just beginning to discover, each of us, who we can be.
12: And film.
18: You're Gloria Steinem.
19: I am.
12: Awarded the Presidential Medal of Freedom for her tireless drive for equality, Gloria Steinem never stopped advocating for women and girls.
15: Maybe I made a difference. A little bit of a difference.
12: A feminist revolution that led to a lifetime of activism.
1: We heard overnight that women's rights activist Gloria Steinem has died at the age of 92, and we wanted to do more of a deep delve into her life and how important she was for the women's movement and women actually being able to work. Learning specialist of Future Women and journalist Brianna Blackett joins me now. Hello, Brianna. Thank you so much for your time.
20: Hi. Thank you for having me.
1: Brianna, so being a woman working, because you're a journo as well, in what was probably then more of a male-dominated industry, how did Gloria Steinem influence your career and the way you work?
20: I think Gloria, first and foremost, was the only reason women like me, you know, a generation later could work. I mean, she came from the generation of women. My own mother talked to me about this story of when once you got married, you had to leave your job. It was automatically assumed that you no longer needed to earn your own money anymore, that you would be provided for and shown the door. By law, they could actually sack you upon getting married. So for someone like me who was working as a married woman, I wouldn't have been able to do those things had people like Gloria Steinem not been starting that conversation in the 60s and then continuing it on through the rest of her life, you know, in conjunction with other women who are also fighting for women to have equal access to the ability to work and with that, you know, economic security, financial security, independence, that kind of thing. She was profoundly influential just in ways that even at the time I probably didn't recognize.
1: When you say all that, Brianna. It sounds absolutely insane, doesn't it? But it was a
20: really
1: thing.
20: Does. Yeah. I mean, I was having a conversation with my mum just recently because we were looking at sort of the imbalance of women in the tech sector today. And once upon a time, women were the original IT guys, right? They were the ones working with the machines, programming them, writing the COBOL routines, all that kind of stuff. But my mother was one of those. This is why we were having this conversation literally just a week ago. And she said that she had to leave one of her jobs because they realized she was married and they said, well, you can't stay here anymore. And she was really grateful when she found an employer who was happy to take on a married woman. This is someone who's just one generation up from me. So it's hard for me to imagine today, and I'm pretty certain I'm a Gen X woman, so I'm pretty certain that anyone, millennials, that is, the alphas coming behind us, it's almost too hard to imagine a time when, A, women didn't have access to employment, didn't have access even to, I mean, have their own bank accounts unless someone else was going to sign from them. Mm. These are things that Gloria Steinem really championed. She really put that conversation out loud and out in the public, and that was where her journalism credentials really, you know, helped her out in pushing this movement forward. And it's something that we probably take for granted a little bit as women these days, because it really is so difficult for us to imagine that it was ever, you know, in, you know, a situation like this, and yet it was only a couple of generations ago.
1: Do you know anyone that, or yourself, did you meet her? Did you know anyone, interview her?
20: No, sadly, I didn't. I mean, you know, we're always coming across quotes from, you know, Gloria through our work and so on. But no, sadly, I didn't get to meet her.
1: Well, if you did, what would be the first question you would ask, Brianna?
20: Gosh, maybe how did you keep going?
1: Yeah.
20: You know, we forget that, you know, sort of the right to work, the right to return to work after having a child, the right to return to work after having a baby, you know, the right to make decisions about your life, have your own bank account. These weren't things that were just handed to people because they asked for them. Women didn't just say, we'd like these things, and someone go, okay, sure, here you go. They had to be fought for. And there was a whole bunch of flack that went flying around as she fought for these things. And I think it's something that we still see today, you know, as we have these conversations around, you know, how do we support women into the workforce? How do we ensure that they have you know, equal access to the same opportunities? We have a huge, you know, gender gap. Every industry has a gender pay gap, right? So what's going on there? How can we ensure that women can return to work meaningfully after having children? You know, these are still issues that we are still wrapping our heads around today. And even as we have these discussions today, there are things that can cause really heated debate.
1: Yeah.
20: So I just wonder, back then when you were sort of, I mean, she's known as a second wave feminist, right, because the first wave was more about the suffragettes getting the vote and so on.
1: Mm.
20: But, you know, even back then, the second wave is all about having the discussions that we're still trying to wrap our heads around today. But she was the first to start having these discussions. Her and her cohort, you know, were the first ones trying to raise their hands in this debate. And there was a lot more, I think, pushback for them than there is for us in this day and age.
1: We're chatting to Brianna Blackett from Future Women. So, Brianna, you have been a journalist for a while. What were some of the challenges you had to face in the start of your career in the workforce, or were you okay?
20: You know, it's so interesting because when you are in it at the time, you accept a lot as normal and a lot as cultural, right? And I don't know what it's been like through you for your career, but
1: I've got a list.
20: Yeah, I know, right? So it wasn't uncommon for me to be the only woman around the editorial table making decisions. You know, there were very few of us when I was working with Al Jazeera. There were very few of us when I first joined, which is the very first cohort when we built that network. Very few of us were women in those senior roles as well. And looking back on that in hindsight now, I did see that we had to be a little bit different from the men in order to get our opinions across, in order to sort of wield the influence that we needed to do our work.
1: Mm.
20: And I sometimes wonder whether or not, I know I would probably do things differently now if I was that younger woman going into that industry. I think that the culture has changed, but I also think I would be able to behave differently and expect differently as a result.
1: Yeah, expect differently. That's the thing, isn't it? Some of the stuff that we did put up with should have never, ever have happened. But you just do better now, don't you? And carry on Gloria Steinem's work, really, don't you?
20: Well, it's just a really good sign that each generation takes a step, right? And Gloria Steinem made a really important start for the generation that followed, which was my generation. And I'm hoping that, you know, my generation has taken a step forward. You know, somebody had to make that step, and each step usually takes us into territory that requires work, requires conversation, and, you know, but hopefully requires us moving forward as well. So,
1: yeah. So, Brianna, you are working with Future Women. Originally, it's co-founded by Helen McCabe, who worked in magazines, and she's a trailblazer too. So, what is Future Women, and what is the work you do?
20: So we say, in a nutshell, we say Future Women is for women who work and women who want to work. So we know that, you know, for many women, well, for everyone, everybody wants to have financial security, economic security, you know, have the best lives they can possibly have. They want to also have the dignity that comes with work. There's this great saying, dignity at work and dignity through work. So Future Women runs a whole bunch of programs, typically aimed to sort of help women get into the workforce. That's our Jobs Academy program. Women typically have a career break, usually because they're raising kids, but sometimes because they are providing care for people. And so they sort of face situations that men don't often face, because it's typically the women who are taking time out to do that. So we help them just sort of re-engage with the workforce so they can start to rebuild careers and get some of that financial and economic security back into their lives. But we're also all about helping women, once they're in careers, sort of find ways to move up the pathways. We know there's a gender leadership gap, and like I said before, a gender pay gap. So how can we look at some of the systemic drivers of that? Which are often sort of really baked in sort of discriminatory practices, which we don't even notice half the time. So we're all about sort of challenging that, and also working with the men who also want to challenge these things as well.
1: Yeah.
20: So kind of in a nutshell what we do.
1: We've been talking about today social media and the manosphere and the things around that. How concerned are you about this movement?
20: I am personally very concerned about this movement. I think as the mother of teenage boys, I wonder and worry about what is being put towards all young boys, all boys and young men through these algorithms. I 100% believe that the teacher's consent campaign to fix our feeds, which we've been hearing about a little bit lately, I personally think that that is something that we should be looking at. So, yeah, I do think that social media, as it's turned into today, isn't unifying us as much as we hoped that it would when it was first designed, and it's something that we need to be talking about.
1: Yeah, yeah, it's when you look into it and buy some of the things that their male god, Andrew Tate, says, it's just... it just blows my mind that that's the thing. But that's another issue.
20: It's hard to imagine. It is definitely another issue, but it's also very hard for us to imagine if we're not seeing it. So, you know, it's why it's hard to have this conversation, because many of us, especially as parents, we may not even know necessarily what our children are seeing. So,
1: yeah, exactly.
20: And their lie also is another issue.
1: Yeah. All right. Well, lots to chat about. Appreciate you chatting about Gloria Steinem and other things. Brianna Blackett, Learning Specialist of Future Women and Journalist. And if you want some more information about Future Women, go to futurewomen.com. Brianna, thank you so much and best wishes.
20: Thank you. You too. Have a lovely day.
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1: It is 7 minutes to 2, 8223 0000. Filling in for Leith Forrest today. He's on his way to Melbourne. How exciting. I hope Carlton win for Leith's sake and a few people around the office here, and obviously want the Crows to win tomorrow night as well. Just a couple of comments on Gloria Steinem. Emily said, thank you for recognising her. Thank you, Emily. Zaina says, my mother couldn't wait to leave her job to be a housewife, mother, and the chief overseer of everything and everybody she believed needed her love, care and or direction. A remarkable, unpowered, lovely human. Thank you, Angie and Madeline. Thank you, Zania? You might have to tell me how to pronounce your names. Apologise if I got that incorrect. Rosie, hi Rosie, says, being a teen in the 60s, I'm sad I only knew of Jermaine Greer and not Gloria. She sounded like a far better leader and person. I'll look into her now. Thank you, Rose. And getting a few comments on schools as well, and if you're a disruptive student. Mark says, I was always in trouble in the 70s. I had ADHD. Even parents had to see the teacher because of farting. Thank you, Mark. Mike says, I once told a teacher where to go and she ended up getting the cane. Never did it again. Steve, I don't know if you're being mean or not. Maybe your pregnant teacher broke down crying on her desk because she realised her kid might grow into a child like you lot. Oh, is that a bit mean, Steve? I mean, I was a good child. I was the model child. Oh, my goodness me. Thank you for everybody sending those questions through. Guess what happens tomorrow morning? The show starts at 9 o'clock. I know people save for it all year. It's always exciting at the show. But today marks the 20th birthday of the SA Power Networks Employee Foundation. They've got something that they are doing and happening at the show. Cecilia Schutz from SA Power Networks joins me. Hello, Cecilia. How are you?
2: Hello, Angie. I'm great. Thanks for having me.
1: Now, tell us, who are the SA Power Networks Employee Foundation?
2: The SA Power Networks Employee Foundation is a not-for-profit organisation that is run by the 3,000-odd employees of SA Power Networks. And so our wonderful staff have brought together this foundation so that they can give back their time and donations through their pay each month to support the organisations which are meaningful to them. So the initiative that we have going on with the show this year is that we have our Keswick headquarters, which has about 180 car parks. It's on the corner of Anzac Highway and Richmond Road. And if people would like to park there during the show on Saturday and Sunday, they can pay $15, and all of that money will go to Operation Flinders, which is a fabulous cause supporting, you know, resilience and development and equitability in our youth community in South Australia.
1: Well, that's so good to know, because parking—it's excellent, because parking is expensive, and at least you know you're supporting a cause. So, how many parks did you say you have, Cecilia?
2: There's 180 car parks.
1: That's excellent.
2: They're available from 7:30 a.m. on Saturday and Sunday. They're undercover. And basically, it's first come, first serve. There'll be someone taking FPOS and cash at the door. And you can also make a sneaky donation to Operation Flinders on top of that if you would like. But yeah, undercover, a short walk over to the showgrounds. And as you said, your $15 is going into a valuable cause.
1: That's good.
2: But yeah. We hope to fill up the park.
1: Yeah, I'm sure you will. So that is it during office hours as well? Or just the weekend?
2: It's just Saturday and Sunday of this weekend.
1: Okay.
2: Angie? Yeah.
1: Just this weekend?
2: That's right.
1: All right, great. No, that's good to know. And so that was at Keswick, corner of Anzac Highway and Richmond Road. Yeah,
2: Road.
1: I think I know
2: so
1: exactly where that is.
2: If you head over that big intersection, you will see the big building on the corner there. And really, if you're going down Richmond Road heading towards the beach, it's that first left onto Hampton Road, and
1: yes,
2: you'll see the signage and the people there.
1: Is this the first time you've done this, Cecilia?
2: No, we've done this before, but I think we're really trying to amp up the promotion this year because, well, first of all, we know that the parks are in high demand, and second of all, we want to make sure that we can squeeze every dollar out for the Operation Flinders.
1: And are you time limited on that? Or could you park there all day?
2: Oh, look, that's a great question. 7:30 a.m. on the Saturday and Sunday, I presume that it is there and available until the last person leaves the show on Saturday and Sunday night. Whichever hours they are, you would probably be the authority on that.
1: Yeah, probably, I think, maybe 10 o'clock or something like that. But that's very good, and at least you know your car's safe, undercover, and it's not too far of a walk either.
2: Absolutely.
1: That's great. Okay, so that is this weekend. We know the big building there on the corner of Anzac Highway. Cecilia, that is an excellent one, and obviously and you want to put in some extra money to go to Operation Flinders too. Before I let you go, the warm months are coming. In your sort of role, is there anything that your team have to do to prepare, or is it just normal ongoing maintenance?
2: Well, look, there's preparations all year round. I mean, we prepare for stormy weather, we prepare for bushfire weather, and that happens all throughout the year. I think what you will see shortly, Angie, is that we'll just be coming out and reminding the community to have a power outage plan ready all year round, and that's applicable to the stormy weather, which tends to happen throughout September, October, November, but also for bushfire season as well.
1: Yeah.
2: So really, yeah, I mean, power outages can happen any time of year. We're always preparing the network for those, but we will throughout September be reminding the people of South Australia to also do their part and have a power outage plan prepared.
1: Yeah, it's those spring and summer winds, isn't it?
2: And the rest of it,
1: and the bats.
2: Winds, lightning, rain, heat, bushfires, yep, all of the above.
1: Yeah. All right. Well, I hope you have a good season, and I'm sure you'll fill up your park tomorrow. Thank you, Cecilia.
2: Thank
1: really
2: you
1: appreciate
2: so much,
1: it.
2: Andy. Okay, bye.
1: Thank you, Cecilia Schutz, SA Power Networks. So if you're looking for a park, $15, you can park there all day. It's very good. 180 parks and it's open from tomorrow morning from 7:30 until the show closes. So if you're looking for a park, it's a nice safe one, and probably easier to get around that way rather than go up Goodwood Road, because it gets quite busy. My guess is this weekend will be really busy because it is Father's Day, of course. But do dads really want to go to the show? I don't know if they want to. Do they? Do they just get pulled along, dragged by the kids? Are you a dad? Are you happy to go to the show on Father's Day? Or are you forced to do it? Let us know. 8223 0000.
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5: Showers on 21 today with the 2 o'clock news. I'm Mel Usher.
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5: It's a hive of activity at Wayville ahead of the Royal Show opening tomorrow. Up to 400,000 people are expected through the gates over the 9 days. Superintendent Scott Denny says police will be on scene to ensure there's no bad behaviour.
7: This event really is about a family-friendly and a fun event. It's there to be enjoyed by everybody. There's so much effort and time, dedication by the wonderful show staff and society that go into this. And the role of the South Australian Police is to certainly support not only the organisation but everybody that attends to ensure that we have a safe, peaceful and a very enjoyable event.
5: Two more Australians missing in Nepal have now confirmed they're safe. The number of Aussies unaccounted for in the disaster has been revised down from 38 to 36 as more disaster response specialists are deployed to the country. One Australian woman searching for her boyfriend and his family argues tech companies should release more location data. She's told Reuters she understands legal restrictions, but these are exceptional circumstances.
8: In my personal opinion, I don't think that any of those people are really going to care if we see their data access records, just because I know that they would want us to save them as well. I understand the logistics, like legally of it, I understand it, but I think that there should be a much bigger effort to try and help us.
5: The federal government is rejecting modelling that shows a cut to a private health rebate for older Australians will substantially increase pressure on public hospitals. A meeting of health ministers today has put the case to the government that the change could increase pressure on public hospitals already struggling to deal with bed block. Health insurers say as many as 62,000 older Australians may end their insurance. Health Minister Mark Butler says the actual figure is likely much lower.
9: Government modelling from the department indicates that maybe 44,000 people will leave health insurance at a time where health insurance membership will continue to climb. The University of Melbourne, so not the government, not the industry, has indicated that that's a high point.
5: More than a million people used Adelaide Metro Footy Express services to travel to and from Adelaide Oval this season. Patronage has increased every year since 2022, with an average of 23,500 footy fans using the free services every week. Footy Express services will be expanded to Murray Bridge from next season, making it easier for supporters from the Murraylands to get to games. The man behind the Jive Bunny music sensation has died. Creator of the cartoon rabbit, John Pickles, was 84. Jive Bunny and the Master Mixers topped the charts all over the world in 1989.
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5: The AFL finals continue tonight. It's Geelong v Carlton at the MCG. Tomorrow night, the Crows face the Western Bulldogs in an elimination final at Adelaide Oval. Adelaide assistant coach Scott Burns says the players are ready for the do-or-die clash.
11: Yeah, it's good to have those couple of weeks off. You get that break over the wildcard round, so there's a few boys that need a bit of extra training. Other boys you probably need to pull back and freshen up. So fingers crossed, we know we're coming against a team that's fantastic with contested ball, and they've certainly got a star-studded midfield, so we've got to get it done.
5: Nick Blakey, one of 5 suspended Swans players, has reportedly asked the club to be traded. And Aussie Nick Kyrgios is eligible to return to tennis after accepting a one-month ban for testing positive to cocaine. Now checking 5AA traffic.
13: There's a crash to watch out for in Elizabeth South on the Phillip Highway near Oldham Road. Also in the city, on Glen Osmond Road near Greenhill Road. In Ingle Farm, traffic lights are out on Montague Road near Bridge Road. Also in Kilkenny on Regency Road near Humphreys Terrace. And in Hawthorne, urgent sewer works on Unley Road, city-bound at Belair Road, and in Bedford Park on Main South Road near Sturt Road. 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
5: The 5AA weather: showers 21 today, showers easing, windy and 17 tomorrow, Sunday partly cloudy 17 and partly cloudy Monday 18. Right now it's 18 degrees on 5AA, always Adelaide.
1: Hello Mel, how are you?
5: Good afternoon.
1: Hey, I heard you talking about Jive Bunny.
5: Jive Bunny.
1: You and I used to do Coast FM together, and I remember we used to play that at Coast, didn't we?
5: Yeah, we probably did. It was it wasn't that old at that stage. I mean, it was, when you think back now, it was kind of weird that there was this mega mix of all these kind of old songs at the time that were all put together, and we all loved it, even though the songs were, you know, 30, 40 years old, some of them at the time.
1: Yeah.
5: I mean, if we did it now, I suppose we'd be putting 80 songs in it.
1: Yeah, we would. Because do you remember the I mean, this is a different artist, but remember the, oh, what was it called? And there was the Beatles mega mix and...
5: Oh, the Stars on 45?
1: Yes.
5: Yeah.
1: Stars on 45, yes.
5: Yeah, well, that was about 10 years earlier than that. But yes, that was strange as well, because all of a sudden in the middle of this disco era came,
1: yes,
5: this song, this mega mix of Beatles songs, which wasn't actually the Beatles, it was a sound alike. But
1: yeah,
5: boy, did that sound alike sound like the Beatles.
1: Yeah, but I think you're right. I think there'd be a few 80s ones you could throw in there for sure.
5: Yeah, because they are now considered old and retro.
1: They are. Oh, my goodness me. All right. Thank you, Mel.
5: Thanks.
1: Hello, Angie McBride here from Weekend Breakfast. 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
1: It is coming up to 11 minutes past 2, 8223 0000. I'm here until 4 o'clock, filling in for Leif Forrest after 4 o'clock. Rowie and Timmy G. Lots to talk about with footy finals, Sandful finals, all sorts of stuff. So make sure you keep them busy. After 2:30, Chris Jarmy's got something delicious to cook today. Make sure you tune into our 5AA YouTube and Facebook live stream so you can see exactly what he has is cooking. And also after 3 o'clock, we'll meet the Polly, meet the member. Got Jen Roberts. He's the new member for Hartley, so we'll chat to Jen. Just getting reports through the office of Nepal's energy minister says a second person has been rescued alive from a hydro power tunnel 9 days after floods hit the area. He has been brought out of the tunnel. Just trying to see if we know. So the medical team were checking on him at the site 9 days after the floods. My goodness me, 9 days. But thank goodness that the stories keep coming out that are good. I mean, a lot of it's absolutely terrible, but when you hear the stories like this, it makes you feel happy and glad. So, but gosh, they are working really, really hard. All right, this is something we do every week. Lots to cover today. Joe Hildebrand, News Corp columnist. Hello, Joe. How are you?
3: Hello, Angie. I'm great. How are you? Is enough happening for you?
1: Oh, there is so much. Now, I wanted to talk to you about this first before we sort of get into the meaty stuff that you wanted to talk about, because we were talking earlier about a study about classroom disruption and that sort of obviously brings up the whole Manosphere thing as well, which is part of it. So there's been debate over the last couple of days where on Channel 9, Senator Matt Canavani, he's blaming feminisation and lack of female teachers for driving teenagers towards Manosphere content online and saying teachers are pushing an anti-boy platform. This is what he said.
4: I'm a father of four boys. Look, I think we've got to have a deep, hard look at why young boys are attracted to this stuff online. It is terrible. It is toxic. But the reason, a big reason for that, in my view, is they're sick and tired of getting lectures about how bad men are at school.
1: I'll get you to comment on that first. Not sure if Matt Canavan has ever heard of Andrew Tate, but that's all right. Then obviously Mark Butler has hit back saying that no, that is absolutely not happening. This is what he said on Sunrise.
19: I'm in constant awe of the work that teachers do, and I recognise it's a much harder job than it was when I was at school, frankly, because all of us are fighting this rearguard action against big tech and the monsters, frankly, who surf the algorithms to push this toxic mess into the screens, particularly of our young boys. So teaching respect for girls is not woke, it's not weak, it's not socialist. Frankly, it's just decency.
1: Has Matt Canavan got his head under a rock, Joe?
3: Yeah, it's an interesting one. I mean, I think part of it is that he has to kind of say these things in order to win back votes from One Nation, where it is obviously a much more kind of robust, maybe you might say more macho kind of vibe. We know that there are a lot of kind of tough, you know, working class, blue collar blokes that are going over to One Nation, as well as God knows how many from the Nat. So Matt Canavan is very, very smart. He would not say anything. And he did say it was toxic stuff. I've got to say, I've got a son who's just started high school. I'm not aware of any feminising of the curriculum. I think what people sometimes object to is that the, you know, often schools very sort of touchy-feely, and a lot of people would say, oh, that's just woke, that's woke. The truth is that schools are just sort of trying to be as sort of gentle and positive as they can possibly be. But I've got to tell you, you know, knowing, you know, the number of boys in their early teens, they are not feminised. They are absolutely not feminised. But they're also good kids, and my son especially, I shouldn't out him on radio, but he's a great kid. He's a really sweet kid. He knows about Andrew Tate. He knows that Andrew Tate is a D-head, and that what he says is toxic and wrong, because we drum that into him. But at the same time, you know, we want to celebrate the wins, and, you know, we want him to love his footy and to you know, get joy out of it and do his best. And I don't know. I think it's possible that maybe the stuff that that he does sort of shake his head at, and I know from you know, my godsons and other kids, is when you do get the really crazy claims from activists. There's a lot of confusion about the gender debate as well, about, you know, what's a boy, what's a girl. Boys know they're boys, or at least most of them do. And so I think it's more other online stuff that they're reacting to rather than what's happening in the classroom, because anything in the classroom, I mean, everyone is so risk averse now and terrified of, you know, parents arcing up or something leaking to the media. If anything, classrooms are really sort of banal and kind of benign, if you like. Occasionally you get stories coming in about kids being taught ridiculous stuff and men being and boys being told to account for their masculinity, or people being told they have to account for white privilege or whatever. But these are almost always idiotic, out of school activist groups, or, you know, activists really sort of banal and kind of benign, if you like. Occasionally you get stories coming in about kids being taught ridiculous stuff.

0: and then say this crazy stuff. And then, of course, the school parent hears about it and the school gets raked over the coals in the media, and they, you know, they soil their trousers and promise never to do it again.
1: Yeah.
0: So that might be what Matt's thinking about. But the schools generally, they're doing their best.
1: Come on. I know. Joe, let's before the break, because let's do housing after the break. But Emily sent an email, a text through saying, I'm baffled that Pauline Hanson has been able to accuse Albo of political violence after her litany of inflammatory comments. There seems to be a weird fog over someone who refuses to acknowledge the division they're causing. And she says, oh man, do not get me started on Matt Canavan. But this is what Pauline Hanson said.
2: So I think he's a pathetic Prime Minister. He's not the leader of this nation. You don't go out saying those things.
1: What's this all about, Joe?
0: Yeah, so this started on Sunday when the PM was addressing the Queensland State Labor Conference after the absolute drubbing that Labor got in Secret Harbour in the WA state seat on the other side of the country. And the PM said that One Nation was dangerous and divisive. And this was echoed by the Treasurer, Jim Chalmers. And Pauline Hanson basically said that this was effectively inciting violence to One Nation. Because if you're saying that a political party is dangerous, then you're in many ways giving people a license to do whatever it takes to stop it. If you're saying they're a threat to our country or a threat to democracy or whatever, well, suddenly you're saying, well, I better stop this threat to democracy. I mean, people have been known to be assassinated for precisely that throughout history. So Pauline Hanson came out and said, you're inciting violence. And then Michelle Rowland, the Attorney General, in what I have to say were some pretty ill-judged comments. I'm not sure if she entirely realised what she was saying or the trap she was wading into, because she's normally pretty smart, pretty sensible. But she said that if Pauline Hanson was worried about being the target of violence, then she should reflect on her own behaviour. Now, I'm no fan of the people that Pauline hangs out with a lot of the time, and I've had a lot to say about Tommy Robinson and some of these other types who are often violent people themselves. Certainly Tommy Robinson assaulted a police officer and has a terribly checkered history. But to say that a woman who gets physically attacked or physically threatened deserved it, and again, that's what you're effectively saying if you're saying, well, you should think about what you did, is a really, you know, even if she says preempt, you know, she qualifies it saying, oh, look, I don't wish any harm on anyone, but, you know, maybe she should think about, you know, what she said.
1: Joe, this is what
0: and,
1: a little part.
0: A target.
1: This is a little part of what Michelle Rowland said.
3: Some of One Nation's elements, particularly where they have been recruiting or otherwise giving a platform to extremist views, including neo-Nazi views, that is dangerous.
1: Hmm.
0: That is right. But there's another section of what she said. And again, it's different to sort of say, this is dangerous, to say, well, if you're worried about being the subject of violence, you've only sort of got yourself to blame, or take a look in the mirror was more of what she said, should reflect. Mm. And that is, I think, very close to victim blaming. It's a bit like saying, look, I don't support domestic violence, but what did she say to make her husband hit her like that? You know, would anyone ever say that in this day and age?
1: Yeah. This is what Albo said about
4: peddling
1: it too.
4: Politics that is dangerous, divisive, and downright dishonest.
1: Mm. All right, Joe, we could talk about that forever, but I want to talk about the housing stuff. So let's take a quick break and we will come back. Joe Hildebrand, News Corp columnist. If you've got any comments, 8223-0000.
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9: Joe Hildebrand is here. Lots to cover with federal politics. And Joe, I've just seen a pop-up there on Sky News saying Queensland LNP has done a rendition of Dolly Parton, since been deleted, but we're going to try and find that video. Don't you worry about that. But the housing issue, Jim Chalmers.
10: Our second thing is it's wrong to attribute softness in the housing market or auction clearance rates to any one factor. House prices and auction clearance rates were already softer before the budget, and that's because, as a number of people have pointed out from outside the government, a key driver of that is interest rate movements as well as developments in the economy more broadly.
9: What's Jim Chalmers?
11: What crisis?
9: Yeah.
11: Firstly, it's not happening. And secondly, even if it is happening, it's not our fault. That
9: All
11: is
9: right.
11: the take-home message there.
9: Great.
11: So we now have, and this is where I think a lot of people do get frustrated at the Treasurer for refusing to, there's two types of politicians in the world, maybe two types of people in the world, as I say in my column tomorrow, but there's those who sort of deflect and say, no, you know, you're just imagining it, or that's not right, that's not real, or that's not our fault, or that happened earlier, or whatever. And those who say, I understand, I feel your pain, and we are doing everything we possibly can to fix this for you. And no prizes for guessing which kind of politician the public respond to better. But so we've had now pretty much all four major banks say that, yes, capital city house prices are going to tank by around 10%. I have seen in my own, the updates that the real estate people give you of the value of your own house, I've seen hundreds of thousands wiped off that. I know other people who have seen even more wiped off the value of their home. I'm not whinging about that. That's fine. I'm well off. There are lots more people who are really struggling. But you can imagine when it comes to voting day, that's really going to sharpen your mind. Now, Chalmers is saying, firstly, as you heard before, that the interest rates, the hikes were already already causing people to, you know, to step back from the housing market. Well, yeah, but who's responsible for the rate hikes? Who's spending all the money that's pumping up the inflation figures that is causing the RBA to hike inflation? And again, it has been said on the record that increased public spending is a contributing factor to rate hikes. So again, pretending that it's just something that's happening completely independently of you and it's not your fault. Second thing, of course, we all knew. Did you know that interest rates were going up? I certainly did.
9: I looked at that.
11: Why didn't the Treasury know that? Didn't the Treasury know that that was actually happening and that that would have a result on house prices? Because the Treasury came out in the budget document and said, actually, no, even though these measures will actually hurt supply, talking about the negative gearing and capital gains tax hikes, even though this will actually hurt supply of new housing. They said that in the budget, tens of thousands less new houses, right?
9: Yeah.
11: Even, and they still said that, no, it's not going to tank the property market. House prices will continue to grow, just not by as much. It's just going to slow the growth.
9: Yeah,
11: and
9: Joe.
11: Of course, that has not happened.
9: Yeah, I know. But Joe, Annika Wells, because we are running out of time, but I want to cover a couple more things. Annika Wells is comparing... Oshies to the housing market?
12: For the last 15 years, housing demand outpaced housing supply. Or in other words, there's been a shortage of Oshies. Compounding that problem, Australia's tax system has benefited collectors buying new and second-hand Oshies over first-time Oshie buyers.
9: What?
11: Yeah. Now, I like Annika Wells, and it pains me to do this, but firstly, I think politicians trying to be cool and speak the language of the kids on social media, it just never works. Don't try to be cool. secondly, again, talking about demand and supply, the Treasury's own figures in its own budget admitted that the CGT and negative gearing changes, which is what everyone is upset about, that they would actually hurt supply, that it would reduce the supply of new homes by about 35,000, if I'm not correct. And again, I said, but this will enable us to increase supply in other measures. So basically saying we're going to tax the bejesus out of the investment property market, and then we can put all those extra billions of dollars into just, what, building new houses with an industry that doesn't exist? Is the government going to go and just build it itself, going to send out public servants to do it? Because, you know, all the builders are going bust because there's no demand in the market. I mean, I do just tear my hair out sometimes.
9: Yeah. Joe, I could talk to you for hours, but I wanted to end on this because this Queensland LNP that thinks the video has been deleted, apparently this is what it was. My producer, Madeline, has found it. She assures me.
11: Good detective work, Maddie.
9: It's pretty bad.
13: Out on the street, the traffic starts jumping. With folks like me on the job from 9 to 5,

0: taking and not giving. They just use your mind and never give you credit.
1: God, I think Wyala Wipeout was much better than that.
2: I'll
1: oh
2: tell
1: my
2: you
1: goodness.
2: What, if Dolly Parton wasn't dead already, she would have dropped dead upon hearing that.
1: Sorry,
2: so,
1: Dolly.
2: Thank God she checked out when she did.
1: Oh, Joe, great to chat to you.
2: Always a pleasure, Ad. Have a great week.
1: See you later, you too. Joe Hildebrand, News Corp columnist. Oh, the singing. Anyway, all right, let's head to the headlines with Mel Usher. Chris Jarmo is in the building. Make sure you log on to our 5AA Facebook and YouTube stream so you can see the deliciousness that Chris is cooking.
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4: Good afternoon, Mel Usher with the news headlines. A driver has been charged over a fatal crash at Mount Gambier back in June. The author at the centre of the Adelaide Writers' Week controversy is now in the running for a literary award backed by the SA government. Two people have been rescued alive from a hydropower plant tunnel in Nepal 9 days after that devastating landslide. And in sport, Crows assistant coach Scott Burns believes his players are in a better space, both physically and mentally, than they were 12 months ago. The 5AA forecast: showers this afternoon, showers easing and windy tomorrow, 17. Right now it's 19 degrees. We'll have more news at 3 on 5AA, always Adelaide.
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7: Yes, I am here. I can smell what is happening in the kitchen, but we'll let you know about that. But the weather, first day of the show tomorrow, Robert Baniak from the Bureau of Meteorology. Hi, Robert.
8: How are you doing?
7: Good. How are we looking for the first day of the show and the show week?
8: So for tomorrow, look, the first half of the day will be pretty rainy. Like, it'll be rainy from like the early morning through to around about midday, and then from midday it'll start clearing up. It'll still be a bit cloudy and there might be a light shower or two around, but the rainfall is really during the first half of the day tomorrow.
7: What about football tomorrow night?
8: You know, look, it should have mostly cleared by then. Like, you could get some really light rain, but I don't even think you'd need a poncho, to be honest. Like, it'll just be some drizzle if it happens, so.
7: All right, good. What are we looking like, Father's Day?
8: Father's Day, still a bit cloudy, but for the most part dry. It will be cool tomorrow and Sunday and most of next week, just because we'll shift into the southerlies. Well, westerlies first and then increasingly turning southerlies. So it'll be about 16 degrees both days. I have to mention that tomorrow will actually be really windy. So
7: okay.
8: you'll get plenty of 40-50 k an hour winds in Adelaide, and on the Mount Lofty Ranges, there's actually a strong wind warning out right now. You could get some wind gusts up to 100 k's an hour up there.
7: Oh, wow.
8: Tomorrow. Yeah.
7: All right. So batten down the hatches, whatever you don't have tied down, do it today. All right. So we'll look out for that. All right. What are we looking like for the rest of the week? Next week?
8: Yeah, look. So pretty much from Sunday, every day is similar. Until at least late next week. So it will just be cool-ish at around, for the most part, around 16 to 18 degrees every day, and it'll be dry every day. But the good thing is, from Monday, it'll be a bit sunnier. Things will clear up a bit. I suppose all of the weather's coming in the next 24 hours, really. And, from later tomorrow, you're really looking at mostly dry weather. Until late next week and pretty cool as well. So yes.
7: All right. Beautiful. Robert Abanek, Bureau of Meteorology, thank you so much.
8: Thank you.
7: Thank you. So if you're planning on doing stuff tomorrow, just be mindful of that, and if you've got anything that's loose, it's not going to last too long. You can hear all the clicking around and opening of containers around me because it is time for...
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7: 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Hello, how are you?
9: Good afternoon, Angie.
7: How's the start of, I suppose, spring? It starts getting busier for you guys.
9: Yeah, oh look, footy finals functions are not as busy because people, if their team's got a chance of a final game, they might not book a big function.
7: Yep.
9: But, yeah, spring brings out more people.
7: Are you cooking for the boys tomorrow? You got dinner organised for them?
9: No, I cook for them Wednesday.
7: Okay. They're going okay?
9: Yeah.
7: Good.
9: They
7: look
9: very, they looked very good, or very, you know, upbeat, ready for tomorrow.
7: Good.
9: Big game. Okay, but it is Father's Day on Sunday.
7: It is,
9: so
7: you're right.
9: After the big game, hopefully we're celebrating with a big lunch for Dad, and we all know Dad loves steak. So if you're looking for something a bit different to do, this is a bit of a new favourite of mine. It's a beef and rice hot pot, Japanese style. My son Tommy actually was the one who asked me to make this for him.
7: Good.
9: And you can use Wagyu beef, otherwise any eye fillet is fine, or any porterhouse steak.
7: Why are you choosing Wagyu? Because there is more fat content.
9: Yes, so it's very tender, but there's levels of Wagyu. So you've got, you can get entry level Wagyu all up to some crazy, you know, like Miura Station Wagyu. But we, so I've got some porterhouse sort of mid-range Wagyu.
7: Okay.
9: So, but we need to, I'm cooking it in a hot pot today, so
7: mm-hmm.
9: we need to get our rice going. Now, if you're going to cook, you can cook your rice. Look, if you don't have one of these Japanese-style hot pots, now, you can cook your rice in here with the water, and then, but I've pre-cooked my rice because we don't have a lot of time.
7: So what did you do? You just power boil it?
9: Okay,
7: or?
9: So when you're cooking sushi rice, you need to wash it really well till that water goes clear. Get as much of that starch out.
7: So sushi rice, it's a smaller grain, isn't it?
9: It's a small grain, yeah.
7: So in the supermarkets, sold as sushi rice, or is it another?
9: Yeah, you would definitely find sushi rice in the supermarket.
7: Is that what it's called?
9: Or
7: sushi
9: you can
7: rice
9: use a yes, or you can use a short grain.
7: Short
9: I suppose
7: grain,
9: it's a bit
7: okay.
9: of a fatter looking short grain rice.
7: All right, so you're popping that in
9: now,
7: your
9: I've
7: hot
9: got my
7: pot
9: sesame
7: there.
9: Oil in here.
7: So can I ask you, Chris, hot pot? So you got a bit of a fancy hot pot there, but can people do that at home with a particular saucepan? Does it have to be lower? Does it have to be a certain
9: make? You could probably even do this in your slow cooker.
7: Okay.
9: You know how you can sear in the slow cooker?
7: Okay.
9: So because my rice is already cooked, but what I want to do is get a little bit of crispy rice on the bottom, and that's the key to this as well. So I've got a little bit of sesame oil in there with a little bit of vegetable oil, and I'm just going to control my heat. So I'm putting that on a low, and I'll put the lid on, and that will bring that rice back to heat. Now, while that happens, I will start to make the sauce.
7: And a little bit later, we will tell you what wine Parafield Airport Liquor has chosen for our beef and rice hot pot today. So we'll let you know shortly what Powers has chosen today. And there's always a little bit of a bargain, a few bucks off for 500 listeners, which is always good.
9: In our pot for our sauce, we've got some honey, some soy sauce, some white sugar.
7: Yeah, see, when I do either Japanese or Korean or whatever, or Asian, I tend to go for the sort of more soy, honey stuff because I'm chilli. I don't love chilli, and it does agree with me because they're quite, how do you describe the flavours, Chris? Quite subtle but tasty.
9: Yes. Oh, look, I love Korean food. Anyone that knows me knows I love Japanese food. I haven't been to Japan yet, but that's one of the next trips I'd like to go. I'm going to put a little bit of, now there's lots of different versions of this particular sauce on the internet, or I've got mine's, I just played around. You put a bit of sake in there as well.
7: So sake is alcohol, isn't it?
9: Yes.
7: Okay.
9: Have you had cold sake before?
7: I don't think I have, or maybe I have, I don't know. Can
9: Do
7: I smell
9: try
7: it?
9: Some?
7: Is that okay? Yeah. Yeah.
9: I'll let you try it. I love cold sake. Is delicious.
7: Oh, well, that's quite strong, everybody.
9: It's not. No, it's not.
7: What's going to happen? Is that going to be a design? Oh, do you want to try a little bit as well?
9: Yeah.
7: I don't think we should be drink responsibly. Is that too much?
9: I think we had sake as one of our pals' drinks the other day.
7: Is that way too much?
9: No, it's only, what is it? The sake is.
7: Whew. You could set a match to that. I think the building would go up in flames.
9: I'm trying to find the alcohol content in the sake.
7: It smells very strong.
9: It's like a 15.5. So
7: that's a lot.
9: That's a strong.
7: Yeah.
9: Strong wine, isn't
7: that
9: it?
7: That is a lot. All right. Are we just sculling it? Oh my goodness. I think I better do this slowly.
9: So that's just going in our sauce. But remember our sauce.
7: Yeah, it's nice.
9: Our sauce, the alcohol will burn away. So don't be afraid. if you put this in your sauce, don't worry about the kids because the alcohol will be burnt off.
7: Okay.
9: So I'm just going to taste this sauce.
7: So, Chris, have you put mirin in? What's that?
9: Yep. Mirin is a sweet... it's like a... It's a non-alcoholic... I don't know what the exact thing is, but it tastes like... I think it's sake without the alcohol, but it's like a sweet...
7: Okay. Yeah, that's nice too. And miso paste, is that tangy, hot or spicy?
9: No. Miso paste is...
7: It's a bean, isn't it?
9: It's like what they use to make miso soup.
7: Yes. Okay.
9: And then they put the kombu and the seaweed in there.
7: And you can just buy that packaged as is.
9: Yeah. It comes in a little tub or a little bag and then you open it up, keep it, it stays, it's bean curd.
7: Yeah.
9: Bean.
7: Ah, yes.
9: Fermented.
7: Okay. Beautiful. So if you've just tuned in, Chris is cooking beef and rice hot pot today. We're here.
9: Where's my...
7: Chris Jarman from Jarman's Kitchen is here. It's Foodie Friday, thanks to Smeg and Powell's. If you're building or renovating, your first choice should be visiting the Smeg showroom at Debney Distributors. Taste the difference with Smeg and Powell's, so, the home of all Australian great wines. So you're just adding your teriyaki sauce
9: teriyaki
7: there.
9: In as well. I want that sauce to reduce a little bit, so we'll keep an eye on that.
7: So now, what's happening with your rice?
9: So the rice still okay? Is slowly cooking.
7: Okay.
9: I might add a little bit of mirin to that, so I get a little bit of liquid to help that steam.
7: So mirin, where do you buy mirin from?
9: Oh, Foodland, Coles, okay. Everyone's okay. Got it now.
7: Okay.
9: So you go in the Japanese section.
7: Yes.
9: So if you were making sushi rice,
7: yes,
9: you would put some mirin in your sushi rice or some sugar and some rice vinegar, and that's how the rice gets that little bit of a sweet flavour.
7: Okay.
9: Okay, our beef. So in the donburi, sometimes they cut the steak and then they layer the pieces of steak raw over the rice, but I'm going to cut little cubes and then fry those.
7: With your sauce or separate? No, separately. You've got a fry
9: separate,
7: pan there.
9: Yep.
7: Okay.
9: So once my sauce is... now, I'll cut them quite small.
7: And if you wanted to look up the recipe and think you might want to cook it for the weekend or for Father's Day, you can get onto all our socials and get the recipe from Chris there.
9: Yeah, and look, if you're looking for something nice, Dad, I think pretty much every dad out there loves a nice steak. So if you don't want to make something like this, go out, get a nice tomahawk or a big T-bone steak.
7: See, Chris, I'm not a huge meat eater, but if I do tend to have it in Asian because it is smaller cuts, it's cooked well, but nice. Whereas I do prefer.
9: You wouldn't
7: meat
9: normally
7: in
9: have
7: Asian.
9: A big steak.
7: No, I don't like blood coming out of steak.
9: Oh, you like it well done?
7: Yeah. And I can't quite get it right. So you smaller would like, is better.
9: You would like, I do a slow cooked porterhouse or Scotch fillet. So for Father's Day, I'm doing slow cooked Scotch fillet. So I would cook that for 7 hours at 75 degrees.
7: Mm.
9: And then it's rested.
7: Apart. Yeah.
9: It falls apart, but then I cut it and put it back on the barbecue.
7: Yeah.
9: It's like a reverse sear.
7: Yeah.
9: And even if it'll look pink inside, but it won't be bleeding. Most people that don't want to eat medium rare steak, it's not bleeding. But this will be, it'll be just one even colour.
7: Yeah, okay. That suits me fine. I don't like the look of the blood, that is for sure.
9: All right. So a little bit more of this beautiful porterhouse. So dice that into some little cubes. All right. Now, I just want to check my rice.
7: Okay.
9: I want to see that's starting to warm up.
7: I can hear it sizzling.
9: So it's a bit of a. You want enough heat to get a little bit of crispiness at the bottom.
7: Yeah.
9: But I don't want to burn
7: no,
9: the bottom. So I just want some nice caramelisation. So that is the challenge.
7: Yes.
9: And to have it hot.
7: So how long are you... So what are you doing with your sauce? You're just making it...
9: I'm just wanting it...
7: Doing, boiling it, simmering
9: sugar,
7: it?
9: Yeah, there's sugar and honey in there, which gives sweetness, but it also will help the sauce thicken up slightly. So I'm just trying to get it a little bit thicker.
7: Okay.
9: So that's going well. But what I might do, I'm going to put that over here That's be my little sandwich grill.
7: Okay.
9: Burner there.
7: All right, and then you're going. How long are we doing the meat for?
9: The meat will go really quick.
7: All right. Do you want to? Shall we take a break and then by the time we come back, that will be ready. All right. We are here, Chris Jarmer. It's Foodie Friday. If you want to log into our 5AA Facebook and YouTube live stream. Hello, everybody. 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
7: We are here. It is Foodie Friday with Chris Jarmer, thanks to Smeg and Powell's. So what are we doing now? We're popping our beef on.
9: Seal off our little Wagyu

0: So, really hot pan, a little bit of sesame oil, normal oil, and just move those around.
1: Lovely. Oh, you can smell that. You can smell that with the, you can really smell that sesame oil.
0: A little bit of salt, a little bit of pepper. Now, just break those up. Are you saying you don't like it? You're a bit like Leith, you won't eat it. Medium rare?
1: I don't want red.
0: If it's all sealed and you won't know?
1: No.
0: So, garnish? No.
1: I won't.
0: Garnish. We need some spring onions, finely chopped.
1: Beautiful.
0: And while I'm chopping these, let's talk about what...
1: Yes, let's do that. So, Parafield Airport Liquor has the perfect partner for every dish. So, what has... have the boys chosen from Pals today, Chris?
0: Okay, so we have a Kaleski. It's a Kaleski buckboard Giriff.
1: From the Barossa Valley?
0: Yes. Normally $35 a bottle, but now $26.99. Are you going to have a try of this?
1: No. I probably won't. Am I the only person that doesn't like red wine?
0: I'm sure Rowie or Timmy will try it. So have
1: It's a nice bottle.
0: So that comes from the Barossa Valley.
1: Oh, it smells nice. Yeah,
0: I'll just go back to my beef cubes here.
1: Yes, beautiful.
0: And then what I'll do is I'll take some out and then I'll leave a couple on there for you.
1: Beautiful. So how long are we cooking the beef for?
0: Not long at all. Because you actually... Because it's Japanese and it's Wagyu, you can have it almost a little bit raw inside. But yours I will leave on and make it well done for you.
1: No, that's okay. I think I'm okay. Well, I can see a little bit of pink, but that's okay. I'll get over
0: Let's have a look. So this tasting notes. The Giriff is a single vineyard wine that's been grown, vintaged and matured on the Kaleski property. Vigilant grape growing, traditional wine making and maturation in new and seasoned American oak hogsheads has resulted in a powerful, full-bodied wine, a great flavour and intensity.
1: What is hogsheads? Do you know what that is?
0: It's the barrels.
1: Ah, says my knowledge of wine is huge.
0: All right, we're almost ready to...
1: But we have to tell you though, Chris, the people at POW, so for... I'm not sure how long for, but maybe next 24, 48 hours or so, if you want to get Dad something. 5AA listeners get it for $26.99 per bottle compared to $35. So make sure you head in over the next couple of days.
0: And look at that. Look at the richness of that.
1: Lovely.
0: And look at the legs. You know the legs?
1: No.
0: Do you know what the legs are?
1: No. I've got these. These are my legs.
0: See how that coats the side of the glass?
1: Right.
0: That's called the legs.
1: Is it?
0: Yeah.
1: Okay.
0: Means it's very, it's a beautiful, rich wine.
1: Lovely. I trust you.
0: You trust me. All right. These are the well done bits for you.
1: No, that's okay, Chris. I would cope. So the spring onions, are we cooking them or not?
0: No. So, okay. Now we are ready to assemble. So what you would do is, if you wanted to serve it traditionally, we have our hot pot here. I'll turn that off. I can smell that a little bit crispy on the bottom.
1: Mm-hmm.
0: So we're going to go in with our beef.
1: Lovely. Smells good.
0: And then we put an egg yolk on top.
1: Now
0: egg yolk.
1: See, I'm all for the egg. I didn't used to do it and I was a bit opposed to the runny egg, but I appreciate now what the yolk does for it. It
0: gives it its richness.
1: Yes.
0: So I'm going to put two on there because this is quite a big serve. And then I'm going to put some finely chopped spring onions.
1: Yes. See, when
0: I'm... Finely chopped chives.
1: Cooking any kind of Asians, I just add an egg to it now, Chris.
0: Yeah, and then stir it through.
1: It's really nice. And it's got, you got your protein in there, which is good.
0: And then I'll stir the sauce. The sauce over the top. And then finally, let's garnish with some sesame seeds white, sesame seeds black. All right, now we'll get a plate.
1: So if you just tuned in, we're cooking the beef and rice hot pot. You can get it on all of our socials if you fancy... doing that. You don't need a fancy pot or anything. You can use your pots at home, I think.
0: All right. Yeah, so I would serve this on the table like that for the family. And then we get a big spoon.
1: Oh, it smells good, Chris. I don't know if Brookie can see it, but you can see those. It looks gorgeous. There we go.
0: So then you want to stir.
1: And the egg goes through. Oh, look at that colour. Yeah, I'm liking that.
2: Are you still on air?
1: Yes, we are. Roey?
0: Would you like... Yes.
1: Here, there's a glass of wine for you. That's the buckboard Juriff, the Kaleski from Barossa Valley. So, Roey, you can taste that.
0: Not Kobe.
2: No.
1: Do you want to try some?
2: What would that cost, that slab of meat right there?
0: Oh. This one's only about...
1: Here, Roey, you can have
0: a kilo.
1: Do you want to give that one to Roey?
0: Yep.
1: Is there anything else to add to it? We've put in the yolk.
0: No, that's it.
1: It's quite healthy as well. I'm going to try a little bit, yeah. It's quite healthy. It really is healthy, isn't it, Chris?
0: Yeah, it's just rice, seasoned meat. Let's see I've got to get you some of the crispy bit from the bottom.
1: All right, I'm going to push you out of the way. Oh, sorry, Chris, so we can get a couple of forks.
0: Yeah.
1: Everybody's around here. We are still on the air, everybody.
0: Crispy bit there.
1: Oh, look at that crispy bit. Oh, my goodness.
0: That's what you fight over. You know the chefs in the kitchen, you know the rice cooker at the end of service?
1: Yeah.
0: They all fight for the crispy bit at the end here.
1: But, Chris, could you almost, if you wanted to up the veg, could you throw maybe something in it or do cucumber on the side or something like that?
0: Throw some edamame beans in there with that.
1: Oh, yeah.
0: Yeah, or some normal beans, bit of broccolini.
1: Because I'm always mindful of just adding a bit of extra veg into my stuff.
0: If you want your greens, yeah, definitely. But
1: oh, my God.
0: There you have it. Is that all right?
1: Is that good, Roey? Yeah. Look, we're distracted now from all the delicious food.
0: And try a bit of the...
1: Yeah, the crunch is good, Chris.
0: Try a bit of the Kaleski Juriff.
1: I think we've got to go...
0: We got to go?
1: I was going to get Roey to speak, but I think we've got to go. So you're happy, Roey?
2: I've got my mouth full of Kobe.
1: He's happy. All right, Chris, that is absolutely delicious. Very much appreciate it.
0: No
1: You'll
0: worries.
1: Be back next week with Leith.
0: I'm away next Friday.
1: All right.
0: I think because Leith, the show's on.
1: Oh, it is too, isn't it?
0: But
1: all right. You have the nice week off and...
0: I might be going to Melbourne to the NFL game.
1: Oh, that's exciting.
0: 49ers game, hopefully.
1: How exciting. All right,
0: with
1: well,
0: my
1: Chris,
0: son.
1: Thank you so much. That
0: no
1: is
0: worries.
1: Absolutely beautiful. Beef and rice hot pot. People want to log on. And it's so easy as well.
0: Yep.
1: And it tastes absolutely delicious. Thank you, everybody. We'll go to the news with Mel. Sorry, Mel, we're running a little bit late. After the break, we've got Meet the Polly. Thank you, Chris.
0: Thank you.
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4: Showers this afternoon, showers easing and windy tomorrow 17. With the 3 o'clock news, good afternoon, I'm Mel Usher.
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4: It's almost time for the Ferris wheel, Dagwood Dogs and fireworks at Wayville. The Royal Show starts tomorrow. Superintendent Scott Denny says they'll be keeping showgoers safe.
6: Police have the ability to be able to wander people by using metal detectors in order to search for weapons and other prohibited items. It's fortunate that we use this legislation every year and thankfully we do not get weapons entering the show.
4: Disgraced cyclist Rowan Dennis has faced court again, this time for driving while disqualified. His lawyer is seeking to have the original sentencing judge, Ian Press, recused from hearing submissions in relation to the breach of his good behaviour bond. The judge had previously warned Dennis he could go to jail if he drove while disqualified. Dennis pleaded guilty in July to driving with his two children in the car. He now faces up to 12 months jail for that offence, as well as the potential activation of his suspended 17-month sentence over the death of his wife Melissa. The case has been adjourned till later this month. The author at the centre of the Adelaide Writers' Week controversy is now in the running for a literary award backed by the SA government. Dr. Randa Abdel Fattah has been shortlisted for her novel Discipline. Earlier this year, the author was removed from the Writers' Week program and legal action against the Premier was flagged but then dropped. Tributes have been flowing today for Steve Irwin to mark the 20th anniversary of his death. More from Chloe Affleck.
7: Fondly known as the Crocodile Hunter, Steve Irwin is being remembered for his work as a passionate wildlife warrior and conservationist who was loved by all. The 44-year-old was fatally barbed by a stingray in 2006 while filming a documentary in waters of far north Queensland, leaving behind his wife Terry and two children, Bindi and Robert. Bindi, commemorating the anniversary online with a heartfelt post saying their family had lost their superhero and that his legacy is love.
4: A mural of Freddie Mercury has been unveiled at Wembley Park to mark what would have been his 80th birthday this weekend. Wembley was the scene of one of his greatest triumphs when he performed at Live Aid in 1985. Now turning to 5AA sport.
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4: It's do or die for the Crows this weekend. Tomorrow night they take on the Western Bulldogs in an elimination final at Adelaide Oval. Adelaide assistant coach Scott Burns says they're better prepared for the pointy end of the season than they were in 2025.
8: How are we positioned to this year compared to last year? We feel we're more experienced. We feel like the players are in a better position to really attack this final game. So, no, there's an element of confidence, but there's still a lot of respect for who we're coming up against as well.
4: The AFL finals continue tonight. It's Geelong v Carlton at the MCG. The game will be live on 5AA. Well, Alex de Minaur has crashed out of the US Open in the second round. Craig Gabriel reports.
9: There's a chance that Alex de Minaur could drop out of the top 10. Last year, he was a quarter-finalist. He's been bundled out in the second round by Botek van der Zandschulp, who was a quarter-finalist at the US Open in 2021. The Dutchman upset de Minaur 6-4, 7-5, 6-2 on his fourth match point. This was their fifth meeting, and the Australian had never lost to him before. This has been a bit of an erratic season for Alex by his standards, and yesterday his wife Katie Bull was soundly beaten by Karolina Muchova.
4: Now checking 5AA traffic.
10: Afternoon at Kilkenny. Traffic lights playing up on Regency Road near Humphreys Terrace. Parallelie breakdown on the north-south motorway near the Bolivar Interchange and Hawthorne Urgent Civil Works, Unley Road at Belair Road. Seeing a few delays, the Savo at Bridgewater on the freeway, wood and broken furniture causing the problem today just near the Bridgewater ramp with the camera Goddard Drive at Salisbury Park. 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Adelaide's most accurate traffic on 5AA.
4: The 5AA weather, showers this afternoon, showers easing windy tomorrow 17, Sunday partly cloudy 17 and partly cloudy Monday 18. Right now it's 20 degrees. Now let's hear what's happening on Nine News tonight.
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1: It is 10 minutes past 3, 8223 0000. Rowie and Timmy G are in after 4 o'clock with the sports show. Lots of things to talk about. Leith has either reached Melbourne or is on his way to Melbourne to watch the footy tonight. So crossing fingers for you, Leith, that Carlton win tonight. But would love to chat to you and talk about anything you'd like. 8223 0000.
24: Meet the member.
1: I think we need to change that to meet the Polly. Madeline, I'm not sure how I feel about meet the member. Yeah. But anyway, our member, the seat of Hartley, is it just my mind? Probably. The seat of Hartley covers the northern end of the eastern suburbs, Campbelltown, McGill, Dernancourt, Tranmere. It had been held by former opposition leader Vincent Tarsia since 2014. And this year, Jen Roberts took over the seat for Labor and joins me now. Hello, Jen. Thank you so much for coming in.
25: Thank you for having me, Angie.
1: Now, you did bring in a bribe because you're upping the ante.
25: Yeah.
1: You bribed us, and I'll show the cameras, with some men's fruit chocks. Thank you. We'll do a bribe. I can't even lift this box up. It is so huge. So thank you, Jen, because they're in your electorate.
25: They are. They are in Glynde. So I have definitely been supporting them. And who doesn't love a fruit chock, honestly?
1: Oh, thank you so much. That's very, very kind.
25: Absolutely.
1: You've got my vote. No, I can't be bought. Can't be bought.
25: I couldn't let Matthew Morozzi show me up. So no. I had to bring in some treats as well. And now I'm just, setting the stage and really setting the bar there. So hopefully every time you have a new member coming in, you get some better treats.
1: Jen's box was bigger. Mm. That's what we'll say. But
25: let's not say that, actually.
1: Have you not met me? Yes, you have met me. Yes, okay. There's a promo. But Madeline and I will share that. Thank you very much. But Jen, this is new for you. So I want to find out all about you and how it came to be. So you were born and you grew up in Texas, is that correct?
25: I sure was and did. I am from a small ish town north of Houston in Texas, and I was born and raised and lived there until I was 27. So
1: what's smallish? How many people live in your town?
25: Somebody asked me this recently and I can't really remember, but it's not really small.
1: So it's not
25: but
1: like 100 people.
25: No. Like, probably 20,000 people, but small in comparison to a metropolis to like Houston. Yeah.
1: Yes. Yeah. Yes. Mm. And What was your career background in the US?
25: So I went to uni and earned a science degree and then became a special education teacher. So it's uni is a bit different in America and the way you get your degree, but I had to major in science and then started teaching. And I taught special education, which I loved. But then I gave that up when we moved to DC, and I had always worked in the legal world. My mom was a lawyer, and so then when we went to DC, I became a litigation paralegal.
1: Yeah, so tell us about that. So so that's how you ended up in Washington. So sort of what sort of cases did you work on, and what is a paralegal? So because I know that term isn't very common here in Australia,
25: no,
1: is it?
25: No,
1: you kind of do all the background and the research,
25: yeah,
1: don't
25: yeah.
1: you?
25: Yeah, and when I started working for a law firm here, I kind of realized that what a lawyer does here is what a paralegal does in the US. So it's getting all of the research, it's preparing all of the discovery for litigation, getting things ready for trial, where a lawyer in the US is more like what a barrister does here. So yeah. It's very similar. And actually I moved to DC because I had met my husband, we got married, and then he got a job in Washington, DC. So I followed him to Washington, and then I got that job and I loved it. And we did a lot of civil rights cases and constitutional cases. I got to work with some really, low income people in Washington, D.C., sort of the disadvantaged sector. We did prisoner rights cases. Learned a lot there. Learned a lot of patience working for that firm. So it was a really good experience.
1: So did you move into that field just because your mum did, or was it something you were kind of interested in anyway?
25: Well, it was. I do love advocacy work, and so I did always help my mom. I started off working in her firm as a receptionist while I was in uni. Actually, when I was in high school, I started in year 12. And then I worked there part-time on and off at university. And so I had the experience. And when I decided, when we moved to DC, I had a three-month-old. And so I didn't want to go back to the classroom full time, because that was going to be too full on. And so I decided that I would look for a part-time job. I found one at a law firm, and then that grew into a full-time litigation paralegal role.
1: Chatting to Jen Roberts, member of Hartley. If you've got any comments, questions for Jen, you take those, Jen.
25: Of course.
1: 8223 0000. Now, your husband, Tim. So tell us how Tim and yourself ended up working on the Obama campaign.
25: Yes.
1: Tell us how that happened and what did you do?
25: I do have to clarify. I was not a paid employee on the Obama campaign. I was a full volunteer only.
1: Yeah, well, most of them are, right?
25: Yeah, well, exactly right. Yeah. Only the top people really are the people who get paid. But I started, actually, my first political experience was volunteering for a Texas congressman's campaign, Nick Lampson, back in 2004 and then 2006. And Tim, my husband, was there at the exact same time, but our paths never crossed.
1: Isn't that bizarre?
25: I know. It's so weird because we would have been like literally walking out of the campaign office probably,
1: It's like sliding doors.
25: 100%.
1: It's bizarre, isn't
25: it? I know. Total serendipity moments there.
1: Yeah.
25: And then when we, 2008 rolled around, I had been volunteering for the Obama campaign. The people that I was involved with helping out, and they got me involved, it was my political science professor at university. And Tim had stayed with her in 2004 and 2006. Billeted is the term. And then in 2008, I was at the Obama campaign watch party on election night with her. And she said, hey, I have these Aussie guys. That's how she would say it.
1: Because Tim was working in immigration for a bit, wasn't he?
25: He was still living in Australia at this time. I can't remember who he was working for.
1: Yeah, I can't remember either.
25: He may have been working for Jay Weather. Stayed with her in 2004 and 2006. Billeted is the term. And then in 2008, I was at the Obama campaign watch party on election night with her. And she said, hey, I have these Aussie guys. That's how she would say it.
1: Because Tim was working in immigration for a bit, wasn't he?
25: He was still living in Australia at this time. I can't remember who he was working for.
1: Yeah, I can't remember either.
25: He may have been working for Jay Weatherall at the time.
1: Yeah, right.

0: And he came down. He was in Chicago the night that Obama was elected. So that monumental night where he took the stage and gave his victory speech. Tim was there in Grant Park. And then he flew down a couple of days later to Houston. And my professor had said, hey, we have these two Aussie guys coming down. Do you want to come, you know, take them out to the bar afterwards? Like, you know, go out to dinner. And I was like, okay, sure, why not? And that was it. Tim and I got on like a house on fire. I couldn't understand most of the things he was saying. The Australian accent, you know, I was totally wooed by it.
1: It's not the sexiest accent.
0: I loved it. Mostly because I couldn't understand him, but you know.
1: Just like, hoi Jen, how are you?
0: Yeah, exactly. I think he was like, oh, this is my shout. And I was like, why are we shouting? I had no idea. But that was it. And then he was getting back on a plane 3 days later and coming back to Australia. So I was like, okay, bye. But we stayed in contact. And then we met up again just after Christmas and halfway in Hawaii. And that was it. That was it. And you fell in love.
1: Indeed.
0: Feels like a bit of a movie.
1: Yeah, well, it is, absolutely.
0: I know. And then we did a long distance, Australia to Texas. I don't know if you get more long distance than that, but we did that for a while, got engaged, got married, and here we are just over 16 years later.
1: 16 years. Oh, I know. My goodness me. So, Obama, did you ever get to meet him and tell us what it was like working on that campaign?
0: I wish I could say that I did meet him. I had the opportunity.
1: Did you see him in the distance?
0: Well, I did. And I had an opportunity to go to Iowa in 2007. And I was at uni at the time, so I was broke. And I was like, I just can't afford to do this. I really want to go, but I just can't do it. And my friends who went, they like got, you know, up close and personal and actually ended up having dinner with him. And so I'm like, why didn't I do that? But nonetheless, it was still a really great experience. I am from the most conservative county in Texas, and I joined the Democrats and got involved sort of that way on his campaign. And that was such a wild experience because I was door knocking people who were not interested in what I had to say. But it all helped in the end because now here I am and I've had that experience to fall back on.
1: You got a story to tell. All right, let's take a break because I want to find out how you ended up in politics here in South Australia from Texas. We've got Jen Roberts here, member for Hartley. If you've got any questions, comments, give us a call, 8223 00.
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5: It is coming up to 24 minutes past three. Jen Roberts, member for Hartley, State Labor, is in the studio with us right now. So, Jen, how did it come about that you ran in the seat of Hartley? So you and Tim have moved to Australia. You've been here for quite a few years now. And then how did this happen?
6: So, yeah, July was 9 years since we moved here. And it was just over 4 years ago that I took my own citizenship pledge and became an Aussie citizen. So I think it was really more of a natural progression for me. It wasn't like I had sat down and said, I want to be a politician. It was me starting out being involved in the community. And I am such a busybody. I love to get involved. And that might sound really boring, but I love joining the school boards, the fundraising committees, different community groups around the electorate. And I did that when we first moved here. I joined the McGill School Governing Council. And then I think I joined almost every other subcommittee of that at the school. And then I joined the childcare committee, management committee at where my son was in childcare. And I have all of my, hands in all different pies around the place because I love to just get involved. Mm. And so I did that for a long time. And I thought, how can I make more of a change? How can I advocate for people who are sort of coming and asking me things because they're like, oh, Jen knows things. She knows how to be involved or she knows who to call. And I'm like, yeah, what? How can I make this my actual job? And it just sort of was the natural way and led me into the political world. So when the opportunity, I had always been a Labor Party member. Yeah. And so then when the opportunity arose, there was a position to run last year. And I said, okay, I don't really know what I'm doing, but okay.
5: Look, and you weren't foreign to it because Tim's dad was Terry Roberts. He was the member for Aboriginal Affairs in the Labor Party for many, many years.
6: Yeah.
5: So you were sort of always in those circles. So it wasn't unusual for you to run, but did you get much sort of, I don't want to say attacked, but because you're from Texas and not from Australia, did you get a bit of, you're not even an Aussie, did you get a little bit of that?
6: Yeah, so when I was out door knocking, it was the first thing that most people asked me is, where are you from? And I would always say, McGill. And then they would laugh. And then I would say, oh, do you mean the accent?
5: Yeah.
6: And then I would explain how I got here and my background. And so I was actually really worried because I wasn't sure what people would think about the political temperature in the US and if they thought that that was something bad or good.
5: Yeah.
6: I definitely did worry about that, but I don't think I got attacked. It wasn't until really we were there for early voting. Some people questioned whether or not I was just a fly-in. And I'm like, I have pretty deep roots here. My father-in-law was the Minister for Aboriginal Affairs. He was in the Legislative Council until he died in 2006. And we've always been involved. I actually found a photo of Tim and I handing out how to vote on election day for Grace Portalisi. I think we figured out it was in the 2014 election.
5: My goodness.
6: So,
5: So you're not just a pretty face at all. your background is in politics. So, Hartley, So what are you most passionate about in regards to the seat of Hartley, and what sort of changes are you hoping for, and what sort of condition is Hartley in?
6: Look, I think that education being my background, it would be no surprise that I am very passionate about education, and I will always advocate for schools and making sure that our public schools are in the best shape that they can be. I have gone to almost every school in the electorate in the first just over five months since I've been elected, and I've been back to a couple of the schools more than once. So I will always help with schools, but I'm here to listen to the constituents as well. So that's my priority, is helping out the people who are in Hartley. I get the most joy out of catching up with the sporting clubs, the community groups. I've joined the land care group at the Gums in Tranmere. And I mean, I didn't realize that I would be excited about learning about fungi in the Gums, but here I am, you know, getting down on the ground and playing in the dirt, and the sporting clubs, because I'm obviously not from here. And so learning about Australian rules football, that's all come new to me. And I love going out, and Friday night football in Texas is huge.
5: Yeah.
6: And now I get to share that passion, and I get to be passionate about the AFL. And I go down and visit the Heckies football club, who are playing this weekend.
5: Yeah.
6: And, you know, I get to do all that, which is so much fun.
5: So your mum... was it your mum? Is it your stepdad or your dad that was here?
6: No, my mum. Yeah.
5: Yeah, through the election. So how does she view all this?
6: I think it was really hard for her in the beginning when we moved here, because it is very far away, and it is not a short flight. And she can't drive to me, which she loves to point out, that she can't just get in the car and drive. And so it is difficult, but she is so incredibly proud of me, because she is a very strong woman who went to university and then to law school when I was 3 years old. So she's always wanted to be the person that I could look up to. And I certainly have. She's been my inspiration. And she gets to see me doing some really cool things.
5: Yeah.
6: So, and hopefully making some positive change.
5: And you're really enjoying it, aren't you?
6: I really do.
5: Which is good. That's
6: it's
5: great.
6: It's such a nerdy thing, but I sit down in the chamber and I look around me, and I'm surrounded by some really awesome people. I have some of the best mentors, and I look around at the ceiling and the, you know, in the house, and I'm going, this is such a privilege. It really is.
5: Yeah. And before we let you go, how many pets do we have in the house now? Because you did volunteer at one of the cat shelters. So how many cats have we... Someone who was not a cat person has been converted.
6: I know. And
5: so how many pets have we got now?
6: Okay. So we have one cat and one dog. If it were up to my daughter, Lucy, we would have about 14 cats, but I am very firm about we can have one cat and one dog.
5: Yeah. So they're getting on okay, the dog and the cat? Okay.
6: Maybe we're going to say that they get along as long as they're in separate quarters.
5: Oh, no, isn't it? Always the way.
6: Such a joy.
5: Jen, well, look, congratulations and well done. I'm glad you're loving it. Thank you for coming in and chatting.
6: Thank you for
5: the chockies as well. Jen Roberts, Member for Hartley, State Labor Party. Thank you so much and best wishes.
6: Thank you.
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7: Good afternoon, Mel Usher with the news headlines. The Prime Minister has spoken with his Nepali counterpart as 36 Australians are still missing following devastating floods. Disgraced cyclist Rowan Dennis has faced court again, this time for driving while disqualified. Tributes have been flowing for Steve Irwin to mark the 20th anniversary of his death. And in sport, Lions veteran Dane Zorko has dismissed claims the Swans won't be at their best ahead of tomorrow's qualifying final at the SCG. The 5AA forecast, showers this afternoon, showers easing windy tomorrow and 17. Right now, it's 20 degrees. We'll have more news at 4 on 5AA, always Adelaide.
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5: It is 25 minutes to 4, 8223 0000. Rowie and Timmy G are in after 4 o'clock with the sports show. Footy finals, Crows playing Western Bulldogs tomorrow night. Might be a little bit windy during the day, but it should be okay. Maybe a little bit of a splattering of rain tomorrow night at the Adelaide Oval.

0: Very dramatic music. That is from Zeriel. It is on at the Adelaide Festival Centre from the 9th to the 13th of September. Our next guests are part of Zeriel, award-winning tenor Mark Oates, and all the way from France, French aerialist and acrobat Arno Cazagueros. No, terrible. I sounded more Spanish there. Sorry about that. It joins us now. Hello, guys. Thank you so much for coming in. Is Zeriel correct?
1: Zeriel is correct. That's correct. Yes, well done.
0: So tell us about Zeriel, Mark.
1: Well, Zeriel is a show. It's an aerial spectacular, acrobatics, dancing, live singing, artists on ever-increasingly difficult apparatus, doing incredible things above our heads as a couple of us sing live music for them.
0: Okay, that sounds beautiful.
1: Yeah, it's fun.
0: Arno, how did it be that you are in Australia for Zeriel?
2: I've been in, this is my sixth time in Australia.
0: Yeah.
2: And so the sixth time I'm working with this group.
0: Yeah.
1: Arno is has a long relationship with Craig, our producer.
0: Yeah.
1: And worked together in the past.
2: Yeah, we worked together in 2012 in Abu Dhabi.
0: Yes.
2: That's where we met. And since then we kept in touch and he keep calling me to work with this beautiful group.
1: Yeah. That's sometimes cool. When you meet someone, you just know that you need to work with them again. And we're so happy to have Arno with us.
2: Thank you.
0: And you get to come to Australia. I mean, it's a very long flight.
2: Yeah.
0: But once you're here, it's pretty good, isn't
2: exactly.
0: it?
2: Exactly. But I love to come here. You have a beautiful country.
0: Yeah. And Adelaide's pretty good. We've got a pretty good food scene here.
2: Yes.
0: Have you been up to the Adelaide
2: beach
0: Central Market?
2: And everything. I love it.
0: Have you been up to the market, this Adelaide Central Market?
2: Not yet.
0: Oh, you need to pop that on your list to do,
1: I think,
0: don't
1: that'll
0: you?
1: Be a tomorrow thing. I know staying quite close to the market this weekend.
0: Oh,
1: so,
0: nice.
1: Yeah, it should be a good fun time.
0: Beautiful. Yeah. So I'll ask this of both of you. So, Mark, what is your role? You're tenor?
1: Yes, I'm a tenor. Well, you know, that's my that's what I call myself. I'm a singer.
0: Yeah. Yeah.
1: I'm a singer. I have a reasonably high male voice, but I've just come off State Opera's production of Into the Woods.
0: Oh, yes.
1: With you, yes, that's right.
0: How did
1: I played
0: go?
1: Cinderella's father, had a really good fun time.
0: I didn't get there, but it looked amazing.
1: Well, I'm sorry you've missed your chance.
0: I totally missed it.
1: But so for me in that world as a classically trained singer, I am a tenor. But for this I do all sorts. So I sing when I'm talking to my friends about it, I sing dodgy pop songs while amazing artists do incredible things. But this year we've got some Italian popra, we've got some Frankie Valli, we've got some really fabulous dramatic music, and we have another singer joining us, Tegan Wouters from Melbourne, who's a Helpman Award nominated music theatre performer, very famous in the music theatre scene in Australia. So I'm really excited to work with her this year as well.
0: So this is not your first time you've done Zeriel?
1: No, it's all of our first time doing Zeriel. So we've been running a show called Le Aerial for the last several years, and I've been working with Craig for about 11 years now. In fact, I'm the only original cast member left, as all the aerialists have gone off to have families and babies. I've hung on. I'm not letting go of this gig. I love it too much.
0: Yeah.
1: About 11 years I've been doing this all around the country and in New Zealand, Queensland, Western Australia, Sydney, Melbourne, Adelaide. And this new show takes everything that we've done and we've learned with Le Aerial and amps it up by a factor of about 10. And so we're really, really excited to do it in Adelaide for the first time in about 5 years and to return to Melbourne for our second year in a row.
0: Arno, what about you? What's your specialty in the aerial world?
2: Well, I've done a little bit of everything, but right now for this show, I'm going to bring some hoop act, straps act, like I was doing for Le Aerial, and I'm going to do like a brand new act. It's a cube who goes in the air, so I'm performing inside the cube, which fly in the air.
0: Yeah.
2: And I think that's pretty original and... yeah, that's brand new and original.
0: So how long have you been doing aerial acts and acrobats?
2: I've started with gymnastic for 20 years.
0: Yeah.
2: And then now it's been another 20 years I'm doing aerial acrobatics.
0: So when did you decide this is something you wanted to do? I just want to flail myself up on great heights. let's just do that. When did you decide that that's what something you wanted to do?
2: It was random, so I didn't know what to do after after university.
0: What did you study at uni?
2: Sports.
0: Oh, okay.
2: Yeah.
0: Yeah.
2: So I didn't know what to do, and there was like a casting for Cirque du Soleil.
0: Yeah.
2: I went, and they took me, and that's when I realized that's what I wanted to do in my life.
0: Wow.
1: Don't you love the way he just dropped that?
0: Yeah.
1: It's just a casting for Cirque du Soleil, and they took me.
0: I just want to be an acrobat.
2: Yeah. Long story short.
0: So the skills, I mean, what a great company Cirque du Soleil. So the skills, do you have to be, because you see people in the circus and they're not very tall, are they? And I suppose you'd have to, does height matter, and you'd have to have good flexibility, I would take it?
2: I mean, it's like basketball. Like, you don't need to be tall to be good at basket, but most of the basket ballers are like tall, and for like acrobatics, it's the same. You have some people very tall, but most of the time, like, we're short. I don't know why. Maybe because like we have a shorter center of gravity. I don't know.
0: And your flexibility has to be pretty good.
2: Yes, but I've been doing flexibility for like 30 years, so I'm fine with that now.
0: Yeah,
2: but
0: see,
2: if you start from the scratch, it's hard, but if you did that for like many years, it's kind of easy.
0: So I think we're all fascinated by your job because it's so not something that everybody would, I mean, I'm heights. I can't even get on the Ferris wheel. My flexibility is excellent, but I can't get on a Ferris wheel.
3: That's fair.
0: So it is one of those, you'd have to have a lot of courage, really, and no fear, really, don't you, to do a job like yours?
2: No, you don't. If you are scared, you don't do this job.
0: Yeah.
2: When I go in the air, I don't think about it. If you start to think what could happen, then
0: you get in your head.
2: Yeah.
1: But so let me say,
2: I never think about it. Never, ever.
1: Yeah. But when they're in the air, I think about it.
0: Yeah, I do too.
1: And sometimes it's really difficult to remember lyrics when you're quite distracted by these amazing
0: so
1: things.
0: So what
1: that
0: do you do then, Mark? Do you just block it out? Like, don't look at Arno, just don't look at him.
1: We have the beginning of the season is always the hardest because I've not seen Arno for quite some time. And today is the first time I've seen Arno. He arrived yesterday. And we'll get some time in the gym tonight and over the weekend, and then we have a whole day teching. So what I try to do is just really understand the rhythm of their act and when I can be looking at them and specifically interacting with them and when I can be standing back and creating like an atmosphere for them to be working in. And then it's just a matter of trying to just concentrate on knowing that my job is to support them and try not to be too distracted. But we also have, our system is amazing. We have a truss flyer. So we have a tech called Finton who is cabled in and attached to all of the apparatus, and he climbs up and down a truss, which is what actually makes the apparatus go up and down.
0: Yeah.
1: So when he's coming down, the apparatus goes up, etc. And that's just another distraction for those of us that are easily distracted.
0: Yeah.
1: I think lots of performers are like that. Can be quite easy to get distracted, and I have to really concentrate hard not to go, oh, what's Finton doing now? And, oh gosh, look what's happening up there. Oh no, I'm supposed to be singing.
0: So how did your singing career start, Mark?
1: I probably reasonably traditionally, I was a pianist at school. I studied music through school, went to university and studied at the Elder Conservatorium and started working with the opera company when I was about 19 years old here in South Australia, and that was longer ago than I care to say out loud. and my connection to this particular work is Craig had come back from working overseas, and he was hired to work as a supernumerary, like an actor on an opera that we were doing, predominantly for his acrobatic skills. And when we were arriving at the Festival Theatre for our first day of rehearsal in the theatre, I saw him looking a little bit lost under the old plaza trying to find stage door. So I grabbed him and said, come on, I'll take you around a stage door. And when we were signing in, I recognised he had quite an unusual surname, and and I asked him, I did that thing that we do in Adelaide. I said to Craig, you wouldn't happen to know Alex Hihorick, would you, who was a man that I worked with at that time in another job that I had? And Craig said to me, oh, actually, yes, Alex is my dad. And so we did a couple of operas together, Adelaide Small World. Yeah. Craig had moved back to town and he'd set up his aerial school, which was phenomenal. And then I just got a phone call from him out of the blue one day. His dad had given him my number and he said to me, I want to set up this show. We're putting a toe in the water for Fringe this year, and I think our point of difference needs to be live singers.
0: Yes.
1: So all of the shows we see touring around Australia, lots of the Southeast Asian shows, a lot of the ones that are bedded in use backing tracks or recorded music. Craig said, I really want to use a singer. So the first time I did the show with Craig, I sang two songs and that was it, while doing a season of The Magic Flute with State Opera at the same time. And we just clicked, and I loved it so much. And he asked me back later in the year for another go. And then he started inviting me in to do showcases with his school. And that developed into the show that we now tour and have been touring for the last 11 odd years.
0: So Zerial is on at the Adelaide Festival Centre, 9th to the 13th of September. You can get your tickets through ticketek.com.au, or you can look up zerial.com.au or go to the Adelaide Festival Centre website. Arno, is there a certain move that you just love doing, and is there a certain one you just don't like doing, or do you just love all of it?
2: On straps, I love doing the cross, you know, like when you roll up
0: yes.
2: and then you spread your arms and you have a cross shape. But what I found, it's very funny that like people like very, sometimes very simple shapes. And so there is a very difference that what's hard to for you to do and what people like.
0: Yeah,
2: so
0: yeah.
2: Sometimes you can be very surprised of what people likes.
0: Yeah, yeah. I think it's I think it's just the fascination, isn't it,
1: yeah.
0: Mark,
1: of
0: what these acrobats can do, and watching it from a stage, it's quite breathtaking.
1: Yeah, and in the Space Theatre, which is the theatre that we're performing at the Festival Centre, will be set up in with the bleachers. So no matter where you are, if you're a little bit higher in the bleachers, you'll actually be face height
0: yeah.
1: at the highest part of the fly.
0: Yeah.
1: And if you're down a little bit lower at floor level, you'll be looking up. So everywhere you sit, you get this phenomenal perspective. And I just really, having worked with these people for a long time, I kind of want to, I want a set of cards that are marking how difficult each of the moves are out of 10. Because as Arno says, yeah. there are several times when I'm like, that's a 15 out of 10 hard and you guys don't get it.
0: Sure.
1: You
0: yeah.
1: know, and then you'll do something that looks beautiful but is actually quite simple and yeah. everyone goes nuts for
2: it. Splits.
0: Yeah.
1: Yeah, and I want to hold up a sign that says that's a 6 out of 10.
0: It's like, very rare that we don't see these kind of shows in the Adelaide Festival
1: no,
0: Centre either,
1: often.
0: Do we?
1: No.
0: So it is still on the main stage, isn't it?
1: So we're not in the big theatre. So yeah. the Adelaide Festival Centre has the Festival Theatre, the really, really big hall.
0: Yes.
1: And then the Playhouse, that State Theatre work
0: Playhouse.
1: In a lot.
0: Yeah.
1: And then we're in the Space Theatre, which is its definition, it's
0: yes.
1: a black box. So we're set.
0: Yes.
1: We're set on floor level with bleachers going up from floor level.
0: Good.
1: And we'll fly from the roof.
0: Okay.
1: So it's a really cool space for that. It's a very similar space to the spaces that we've used in Sydney at the Opera House and in Melbourne at the Arts Centre.
0: Yeah, I've seen a few shows in the Space Theatre.
1: Yeah.
0: Before I let you both go, so what do you hope, Mark, that people take away from this and spending their hard-earned money
1: yeah,
0: to come and see Zerial?
1: I think it's just a really beautiful way of separating yourself from the you know, horrors of the world and all of the pressures that are on you and just being absorbed. It's beautiful. We have ballroom dancers with us as well, Australian champion ballroom dancers who've just come off Dancing with the Stars. I get to sing for them as well.
0: Nice.
1: So you see these phenomenal physical skills, like beautiful, beautiful performers doing things that are almost unimaginable on really interesting apparatus, and it just takes you out of the drudgery of your day-to-day for a good 70 minutes. And everybody I've spoken to, we've done 3 seasons in the Opera House, and we have every year we have return punters, and they always say to us, like, I've just thought about bits of this for the whole year till you've come back, and I'm so excited to see it again. Their images and sounds and all sorts of just stick in your head and give you a beautiful thing to latch onto whenever you're feeling a little bit down or whenever you're feeling a little bit overwhelmed.
0: Yeah. yeah. What about yourself, Arno? When you're performing Zerial, what do you hope that the audience take away from the show?
2: Well, I hope that when they see the show, they're going to forget a little bit of what's happening in the world, and they will come back to their house with a smile on their face, and maybe make some young child dream about doing on stage work, like singing or doing acrobatics or dancing.
0: Yeah. Well, the show looks amazing. The footage that I've seen looks excellent. So people should, it's Father's Day on Sunday.
1: It is.
0: some tickets for Father's
1: Day. Absolutely,
0: you can. Dad will love it. Zariel is on at the Adelaide Festival Centre, but it's in the Playhouse Space Theatre. Just down the road a little bit. 9th to the 13th of September, ticketek.com.au. And for more information, you can go to zariel.com.au. Mark and Arno, thank you so much for coming in.
1: Thanks
0: Best
1: for
0: wishes.
1: Having us.
2: Merci beaucoup.
0: Thank you.
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0: It is 5 minutes to four. Just quickly, police have found human remains today during the search for long-term missing person Joshua. Joshua, 39, was last seen Port Augusta West on January the 23rd. A motorbike which Joshua was seen riding was found abandoned and around Yorkies Crossing the following day on the 24th. And despite poor weather today, searches continued by mounted operations who discovered human remains this morning. The discovery was made outside the initial search but within the revised and expanded area of interest. It is too early to confirm the identity of the human remains. They'll be sent for forensic testing, and police will hopefully have an answer soon. And so thanks to the police, public and SES volunteers. Timmy, G40 finals.
15: Yes, it is, Angie, a big time of the year, of course. We were speaking about it last night, and a lot of people were assuming the victors. It looked quite simple that Fremantle would win, Geelong would beat Carlton, Brisbane would beat Sydney, and Adelaide would beat the Bulldogs.
0: Not sure.
15: After last night, everybody's rethinking and going, this is finals football and you just don't know what's going to happen. And that, I don't think, is a bad thing. I think it's a good thing for viewers, especially if you're not invested in all these finals. I'm not, because I'm barrack for Port Adelaide and we are not a part of the finals. But it makes for good viewing. And
0: yeah, you sort of for
15: can
0: sure.
15: You can watch it and observe in a different light. And I saw Hawthorn play good finals football last night and upset a team on their home deck. So it was a really good performance by them. And I thought that would give them great confidence going into prelim. So the rest of the games now, tonight we've got Geelong-Carlton. Now, Geelong, you'd say, is favourite, but can Carlton cause another upset? They've been doing it in the back half of the year. And then you've got Adelaide v Bulldogs. Adelaide have to get it done. They really do have to win. Last year, they weren't happy with their results. They know that. They've gone about it differently. They've got to make it happen. I think they will. And then on Saturday Arvo is the Sydney-Brisbane game, and that's going to be a big one. Now, we'll have Jack Homsch, the defensive coach for the Crows, on tonight to speak all about that. Sample finals are on. Two cracking games last week decided by under a goal. Sam Jacobs from the Eagles will talk to us. We'll have Terry's tips, of course, and talk all things finals. And Tom Hawkins will be on as well.
0: You have got a lot to cover, and people will be able to join you. Thank you, Timmy G.
15: Thank you.
0: We will tune in after 4 o'clock. All right, that is us out of there. Hopefully, Leith will be back on Monday, all happy and smiling that Carlton have won. Thanks, everybody. Thanks, Madeline. We will chat to you in the morning.
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0: Showers this afternoon, showers easing and windy tomorrow, 17. With the 4 o'clock news, I'm Mel Usher. Police have found human remains during the search for long-term missing person Joshua. The 39-year-old was last seen at Port Augusta West on January 23. A motorbike which Joshua was seen riding was found abandoned around Yorkeys Crossing the following day. Since then, police have conducted numerous inquiries and extensive searches of the area. Police returning to the area this week to conduct further ground searches. Mounted operations discovered the human remains this morning. It's too early to confirm the identity of the remains. They'll be sent for forensic testing. The Prime Minister has spoken with his Nepali counterpart as 36 Australians are still missing following devastating floods. Nelson Scott reports from Kathmandu.
23: Anthony Albanese has held a phone call with Belendra Shah, where he expressed his condolences to all those affected by catastrophic mudslides. Mr Albanese thanked local authorities for searching the last known locations of missing Australians while highlighting Australia's large Nepali diaspora. 36 Australians remain unaccounted for, down from 38. Australian specialist drone operators will touch down here today, while AFP victim identification experts are expected tomorrow. The federal government has committed $11 million in aid and says it stands ready to provide additional support.
0: ASIC is examining whether consultancy firm KPMG misled the financial regulator in documents lodged last year. KPMG has been under investigation after admitting some of its staff accessed confidential information from corporate clients to win business. A report by the firm is now under investigation, including the statement there were no whistleblower complaints related to audit quality. A software issue has forced the recall of 11,000 Hyundai Tucson vehicles. The dashboard and head-up display in the vehicle could fail to show the car's speed and fuel levels. Affected models were built between 2023 and this year. Well, flowers and handwritten cards are being left outside Gloria Steinem's New York home after her death at 92. Meantime, Gloria herself is having her final say. The activist had recorded a farewell interview for the Netflix program Famous Last Words. The episode is now streaming. In it, she reflects on how she wants to be remembered.
24: Well, there was this person who tried to make the world a little more equal, compassionate, joyful than it was when I showed up.
0: And organisers are putting the finishing touches on this year's Royal Show. The gates open tomorrow morning. Up to 400,000 people are expected at Wayville over the 9 days. Now turning to 5AA sport, and the AFL finals continue tonight. Geelong take on Carlton at a sold-out MCG. Fremantle will face the winner after a shock loss to Hawthorn in Perth last night. The Lions are heading into a blockbuster qualifying final against the Swans tomorrow afternoon. And the Crows had a captain's run this morning ahead of their elimination final against the Bulldogs tomorrow night. In the AFLW, three Port Adelaide players have secured contract extensions, including Ebony O'Day. Alex de Minaur has bowed out of the US Open in the second round. Nick Kyrgios has served his one-month recreational drug use ban and can compete at upcoming events on the Pro Tour. And the San Francisco 49ers have held their first training session in Melbourne ahead of next week's blockbuster clash at the MCG. They arrived this morning. Now checking 5AA traffic.
25: Afternoon at Kilkenny, got lights on the blink at the moment. Regency Road near Humphreys Terrace, a breakdown at Parallel Alley to look out for. The north-south motorway to the Bolivar interchange. A couple of things on the freeway to look out for. Motorcycle crash at the bottom of the freeway at Urbray causing delays, and wood and broken furniture at Bridgewater on the freeway just near the Bridgewater ramp. That's no good at all. Carras, Elizabeth Way, Elizabeth, and Midway Road at Elizabeth Park. You won't believe the amount of cars arriving at Toyota dealerships. Big cars, small cars, hybrids. favourite EVs. You'll find the perfect car waiting. Oh, what a feeling. Toyota. Adelaide's most accurate traffic. On 5AA.
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2: Showers this afternoon, showers easing and windy tomorrow 17, Sunday partly cloudy 17, partly cloudy Monday 18. Right now it's 20 degrees. Now let's hear what's happening on Nine News tonight.
5: I'm Brenton Rackless. Tonight, Olympic cyclist Rowan Dennis makes a surprise request as he faces court for driving while banned. 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The legacy of Steve Irwin, 20 years since his shock death. And what was behind the Crows' unique training session? Dan Curtin explains. 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
26: Coming up, D-Day has arrived for the Crows. We speak with Adelaide assistant Jack Homsch. The unpredictability of finals continues. We'll cross to the MCG with Tom Hawkins, plus former Crow Sam Jacobs, and your calls. 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
27: Well, that's the 1812th Overture by Tchaikovsky.
15: Tchaikovsky.
27: It's my theme song and story for the Crows' first elimination final tomorrow night versus the Bulldogs. It is boom or bust. It is win or lose. It's basically do or die in a footy sense. There is no tomorrow. How stirring. How stirring. Timmy, welcome.
15: Whoa, oh, I great love piece, that of, piece music. Of music. I've just looked it up. It's written by Rossini.
27: Is it?
15: Mm.
27: Performed by Tchaikovsky.
15: By Rossini.
27: A Russian.
15: Mm. Rossini.
27: So it's got nothing to do with Tchaikovsky.
15: Well, it just says there.
27: Well, bloody AI is composer. Wrong. Don't what, worry what, about what that. How's the build-up I'm doing, Timmy? This is it. Who gives a flying?
26: Yeah, Tchaikovsky was the composer.
27: He was the composer, yeah, no, you're clown. Anyway, no AI, excuses. AI. And I'm going to take some of your stuff here because you're our seventh time. You know these days. There's no excuses from here.
15: Yes.
27: There is no outdoor. No. I learned that with correct. You and Jack Carroll. There is no outdoor. Crows are fit, yeah? Healthy. It's probably their best team they could select, bar one or two. They've been managed to the minute. Have last year's straight sets disappointment probably still burning. And a coach that they love under siege. So tomorrow I've billed probably for about 6 weeks D-Day. Here's coach Matty Nix.
28: I think we're in a really strong position when it comes to, you know, what we're putting out on the field. Definitely mentally we're in a great spot. We're hardened from last year's experience. You know, coming into this last year, there was a lot of discussion around what finals football was about. There's a lot of different views on how you should attack these sort of games. They should be the same as a normal regular season. Some think you should pump them up even more and so you don't, you know, you don't go out there with the wrong expectation. We're actually able to draw on what we went through 12 months ago. So our players are in a really strong position on what maybe we didn't get right last year and what it is we're going to go in with as a focus this year.
27: Well, it's in between the years from here because the prep's all been done. You've said it. Now you have to live it. This is the big finale to the French Revolution. Wow. The 1812th Overture.
15: Wow.
27: How is this bit?
26: They're real cannons.
27: They're cannons and the bells. I love it.
15: Wow.
27: Hey, isn't that it? That has built this.
15: You know,
27: my dad used to mow the lawn on a Sunday with that blaring. Yeah,
15: wow.
27: It was his thing.
15: You know, you have brought some absolute class to this sports show. A lot of people say that you've done the opposite. We have now got classical musical in our opening.
27: And Monday
15: that has
27: was
15: never
27: what?
15: Happened. Oh, you had
27: against the wind. Yeah, no, what's the other thing?
15: You had the hills are alive with the sound of music. No, mate, you have lifted our, the bar enormously. Well done.
27: Our age group. So 60 plus would love that classical piece of music. I think everybody knows the 1812th Overture.
15: Oh, yeah.
27: And the story behind it. Powerful. Mm. So I thought The Crows deserve the most powerful and an inspiring piece of music just to... It's do or die, Tim. There is no outdoor.
15: Get all that fancy music off your boombox and put that on.
27: Okay, Geelong v Carlton tonight, Crows v Dogs tomorrow night, two wild cards. Now, probably you'd say those wild cards that the favourite didn't win. And last night you'd say Fremantle losing, the favourite didn't win.
15: Yep,
27: so tomorrow night, on that measure... Crows are no chance.
15: We've gone from six goals to no chance.
27: You dare me to say, of course they're going to win. Look,
15: But that's a good point. And the point I was trying to make last night, we were talking to Hamish McLaughlin, and then afterwards you and I talking, and I said, let's not underestimate Hawthorn because they played a lot of finals.
27: You did.
15: And I said, you know, maybe they'll get a shaky start and then fight back, but they never got the fight back because the standard was set by Hawthorn and they maintained it, and Freo couldn't arrest it.
27: Well, Campo, our pre-show, will let us know how the Crows win because I think he's a little bit with me. We thought we'd have a bit of fun, Timmy. We do like having fun on a Friday. It is going to be called Rev Up Rusden Friday for a bottle of Black Gut Shiraz.
15: Yes.
27: 8223 0000. So you're going to either be Matthew Nix revving up the Crows, and Port people can channel Luke Beveridge revving up the Dogs, okay? So give me your best rev up for your team, just as they're about to run out. Or you could be the captain. The last word is always by
15: that
27: the captain.
15: Huddle, that huddle.
27: You're in the huddle and you're just there and you're just revving them, the gizzards up. 8223 0000. A bit of fun. And we've got a bottle of Rusden Black Guts to give away. A bit like maybe this one here, Ken Hinckley.
3: We wanted to taste something, right? That's what you wanted. Now you've got it staring at you. You've got it looking right you in the eye right now. We've prepared you for the game. We've got you right. We give you every chance to run this game out. Now you've got to give it back to us. You've got to want to give it back to everyone standing around this room now. You've got to want to take this chance. No one panic, be calm. And remember, most of all, what gives them the right to say Bell Park's got nothing left? Remember that. Bell Park, they got nothing to play for. Be stuffed, we got nothing to play for.
27: It's a final. It's Tchaikovsky style. 12th overture.
15: It's funny that, well, I'm not sure that a lot of coaches do the big rev up before they go out anymore. I'm not sure. Probably
27: the captains do.
15: Probably the captain is that last rev up. So, Rowie, I want you, a part of this rev up Rusden's Friday, to give us what you're going to say to the Adelaide Crows in the last 30 seconds before they run out.
27: Fellas, lads, this is D-Day. There's no tomorrow. There's only one outcome, and that's win. Nothing else matters. Just play your role. Execute your mastery. Be your best you. Let's do it for Tex. It's his last game at Adelaide Oval. But above all,
15: come on,
27: above all, do it for me. Because if we lose, apparently I'm
9: Hang on.
27: You can be as creative. That was a bit tongue-in-cheek.
15: Yeah.
27: You can be as creative as you want it.
15: You're playing in on the week that was.
27: That's it, playing. Mm. The rev up for a bottle of Rusden Black Gut Shiraz. So you can channel the captain of that team or the coach.
15: Yep.
27: Support people want to be Bevo or their Captain Bont. And Crows want to be Dawes.
15: 17 other teams or Bulldog supporters themselves.
27: There you go.
15: The Gowns boys.
9: Be careful with your language too, with your calls, please.
15: Yeah, good call.
9: Please.
15: Good call, please.
27: Well, I'm glad you were quick on the dump button.
15: We've only got so much dump.
27: I want to hear yours, Timmy.
15: Hey, get in. Get in close. Eyes up. This is finals. You are all great finals players. Now, look here. You know people say you got nothing to lose? Well, they're losers. We are not losers. We're here to win. We have straight line. No deviation. Tonight we show courage. Sacrifice ourselves for the team. Carry our mate to the winning line. Do it for yourself. Do it for your teammates, but most of all, do it for your family. Be more Bulldog.
27: It's Rev Up Rusden Friday for a bottle of Black Gut Shiraz. A little bit of fun on a Friday.
15: Absolutely.
27: Finals can get serious. Well, I played the 12th overture. It is do or die. I mean, Crows lose tomorrow. That's season over.
15: Mm-hmm.
27: Let's get into it. I want your best rev up. 8223 0000.
9: It is 15 after 4. We'll get your calls very, very shortly. But next, we're going to cross to the MCG, Fox Footy's very own Tom Hawkins, as we continue to build up to finals footy on a Friday.
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4: 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Call us. You can win that Black Guts. 8223 0000. 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
6: Afternoon, a few showers rolling across our fine city. Take it easy on wet roads for the drive home. Motorcycle crash still can't for at Herbray at the bottom of the freeway near the toll gate. Hawthorne, urgent sewer works there. Unley Road at Blair Road got speeds reduced. We're quite busy at the moment. The Britannia roundabout at Rose Park and quite slow Brighton Road, Brighton. Camera of the parade, Kensington Park. 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Adelaide's most accurate traffic. 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
5: Yeah, well, Geelong at AFL, great. We love him. Tom Hawkins joins us for Fox Sports. Tom, welcome.
7: Thank you very much. Thank you very much for having me, boys. Very exciting here at the walking out the doors at the MCG.
5: Beautiful.
7: No one here yet, but expecting it to roll in the next. Actually, Harry McKay's out there wandering through the middle of the ground. He's going to play a key role tonight. But I'm pumped. What a way to start the second week of the finals last night.
5: Well, we'll get to that, but Geelong v Carlton tonight at the G. Carlton are trying to live a sporting fairy tale. I think we need to tell them that fairy tales aren't real, Tom. They're going to meet at Geelong that are pretty match hardened and finals hardened, aren't they?
7: Yeah, they are. They're, I would say they're 80, 90% healthy again. Max Holmes is obviously going to be a little bit of a watch tonight coming back from a pretty serious leg injury, but he's going to play an important role. But yes, you're right. I mean, the Cats have been there. They've done that. They've got an experienced coach. They're well led by Dangerfield and Stewart and Cameron. They've got winners all over the ground. But you're right, the fairy tale of the Carlton Footy Club. And sometimes finals just deliver something a little bit different. We saw that last night. So I certainly don't ride the Blues off. Momentum's a hard thing to break in footy, and they have it in spades at the moment. So it should be a cracker here tonight.
5: There's a bit of substance behind them because there's a body of work since Fraser took over. Their defence is strong, their ball movement great, and if they get it forward, they're converting. So Geelong would want to be at their best, Tom.
7: They're going to need to be. And I think the game is going to be won and lost around the footy. I think, Carlton, that's their strength. Geelong, seemingly from their numbers over the last 4 or 5 years, their contested and stoppage work isn't probably something that they internally go after every week. Their game is won and lost between the arcs and the pressure that they can apply, particularly in their forward half. So the midfield battle is going to be crucial. And that's, like, there's so much to unpack. Who does Mullen go to? Does he go to Walsh or Smith? Paddy Cripps, you've got to keep an eye on. You know, do we see Paddy Dangerfield go in and play more midfield minutes, particularly at in the centre square? So, like, that's a fascinating battle. If the Blues can score from stoppage, I think they go a long way of winning the game. And if the Cats can just sort of nullify them and compete and kick a bit of a score from that part of the ground, I think, they can be successful as well. But, there's many

0: threats that, that Carlton pose. They've got a strong back line. You know, they can, when they have that momentum, they can score and score in a hurry. So yeah, the Cats are going to need to be at their best.
1: Speaking with Tom Hawkins for Fox Footy, of course, Geelong premiership player and champion. You played a lot of finals and you played a lot of winning finals. I would say champion data goes out the window, what I saw last night, because if you just read stats, you'd say, oh, Freo had a fair game. Well, they didn't.
0: Yeah.
1: And the handling of the finals pressure is the unknown, isn't it?
0: Yeah, well, it's a great point because you actually can't register that feeling of, I mean, we have a pressure stat through champion data, and that was clearly last night through the roof from Hawthorn. But that doesn't sort of fully encapsulate how they play and the roles that they play off ball, because their pressure was relentless, not only just at the source but away from the ball. Like sometimes the coverage, you know, doesn't do it justice how much how connected they are defensively. Oh, I thought it was. You know, we talk about Chris Scott being a master and with so much experience, but Sam Mitchell, boy, he and his coaching staff, that was a masterclass in how to beat, not just how to beat Freo, but just how to beat anyone on their day. And Freo have been, you know, the best side in it, and they that was their first loss at home. So you're right. I think it is important to understand how sides like to play and when they're at the best, what they do. But you're right. You just can't measure. You can't measure the atmosphere and pressure and what Hawthorn brought last night.
1: Terrific stuff, I thought. Carlton, they have shown some real grit in the second half of the year. And I thought they didn't start that well against Melbourne, but they just found a way to make it happen, albeit pretty ugly. And I think that they'll take that up to Geelong. It's whether they've got enough class to be able to maybe challenge Geelong on the scoreboard.
0: Yeah, no, that's a great point. And in the end, a win's a win. But I think what the unique thing about Carlton this week is that they've played a Melbourne outfit that's coached by Stephen King in his first year, and I feel like there's a lot of Geelong DNA in what he's trying to do in terms of the way he coaches and an exciting offensive style of football. I even just look out at, you know, the wings, Langford and Langdon on the wings. They play very similar roles to, you know, what Ollie Dempsey and Tanner Bruin at times, Ollie Wiltshire. I expect to see Jeremy Cameron on the wing, you know, for large periods of the game too. So there's a lot of crossover. So I think they'll be really confident that, you know, yes, they didn't play their best, but they won big moments and they were still able to control Melbourne, you know, for the full four quarters. So, you know, they'll be buoyed that they can still win and they weren't at their best. So, yeah, look, but they need to start well. They're going to have to against Geelong. They'll still be a little bit of a doubt internally, I'd imagine. They'll be wanting to win the contested footy, get the ball forward, trap it in their forward half, particularly early. The first 5 minutes will really set the scene for the game.
2: Well, let's assume you being a Geelong great, Geelong win. Hang on. And then Lions versus Sydney Saturday afternoon. Let's assume that the Lions win because we think they're probably still the best team around.
1: You assumed Freo were going to win.
0: Yeah, I know. I was being careful. You can't assume too much in
2: Tommy,
0: this game.
2: Tommy, I'm putting words in your mouth. Now, the important one. Crows, can they smoke the dogs Saturday night here?
0: Yeah, I think they can. Absolutely. Yeah, I think they'll be really confident. And I tell you, if they can get through Saturday night's game against the Dogs, they'll take a huge amount of confidence.
2: Yes.
0: And if it is Sydney, they played and beat them earlier up in the year up in Sydney. So, you know, they hold no fear going to that venue and taking them on. So, you know, sometimes the first one's the hardest one to win, but the doggies were. Oh, I thought they were okay last week. That was a bit of a scrappy affair against the Pies. You know, wasn't open, free flowing football. And you know, like you referenced earlier on, and that was finals. It was contest. It was pressure. It was get ball forward. It was win big contests and halve them at times when you need to. So. Again, like doggies will be up for the fight. It'll be a great contest, but yeah, we just hopefully we see both sides somewhere near their best.
2: One of my favourite sayings, T-shirt, Tommy, is no chance. Your club, your old club, Geelong, have no chance of nailing Zach Butters. There you are.
0: Yeah.
1: I wouldn't say that.
2: No chance,
0: well,
2: Tommy.
0: Well, I know about as well. It maybe sounds like you know more than me, but I'm very much removed from the Cats. Okay. I've still got mates there, but I leave this sort of thing up to Andrew McInnes' team. But I think it's not far from Daly. I think it would suit him. The list profile would suit him. But look, hey, he's a dog supporter growing up, and I went to Geelong and played my footy at Geelong because I was a Geelong supporter growing up, and I was fortunate enough to play my whole of my career there, but it is a huge tie. So he's done well to keep it internal, which gives me the suggestion that I don't actually think he knows quite yet where he wants to play his football. But he, wherever he goes, as you guys know full well, he'd be an amazing asset.
2: Oh God, he can play, Tom. The only way they nail him and get him is another clerical error where you nearly get everything right.
1: Oh,
2: you like that one?
3: Cheap shot,
2: Tommy. Did you like that one?
1: I think we'll say goodbye to Tom. Don't answer.
3: He won't say goodbye to us.
2: See you, T-shirt.
0: No, well done.
1: Hey, good luck tonight on Fox Footy.
0: Thanks very much, guys. Good to chat as always.
1: Tom Hawkins, the legend of Geelong, speaking with us. 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
3: Oh, I wonder how he took that. Let's take a break. The 4:30 headlines are coming up. Toby Green had something interesting to say in regards to the Zach Butters and Geelong situation too. We might hear that on the other side of this break, calls as well for a Footy Friday Rust and Blackouts. 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
5: Good afternoon, Mel Usher with the news headlines. Police have found human remains during the search for long-term missing person Joshua. The 39-year-old was last seen at Port Augusta West in January. ASIC is examining whether consultancy firm KPMG misled the financial regulator in documents lodged last year. Tributes have been flowing today for Steve Irwin to mark the 20th anniversary of his death. And in sport, the AFL finals continue tonight. It's Geelong v Carlton at the MCG. Now checking 5AA traffic.
6: Afternoon, a few showers rolling across our fine city. Take it easy on wet roads for the drive home. Motorcycle crash, look out for at Herbray at the bottom of the freeway near the toll gate. Hawthorne, urgent sewer works there. Unley Road at Blair Road, got speeds reduced. We're quite busy at the moment. The Britannia roundabout at Rose Park and quite slow Brighton Road, Brighton. Camera of the parade, Kensington Park. Dan Murphy's has last minute gifts for Dad. 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Adelaide's most accurate traffic on 5AA.
5: The 5AA forecast, showers down to 12 tonight, showers easing, windy tomorrow and 17. Right now it's 20 degrees. We'll have more news at 5 on 5AA, always Adelaide.
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2: Sunday, the show?
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15: Yeah, well, I asked. Obviously, fairly important. I'd spoke to Zach as well, so and it's probably something I'll do again in the next few days. And he obviously adds a bit of weight to that decision. And he's playing for another 8 or 10 years. I'm playing for a 4, so Geelong still be going hard for him.
3: Toby Green speaking on SEN over in Melbourne earlier today. So he's been in contact with Zach Butters in regards to the move to Geelong. If that's where they both want to go, how's it all going to work out? Interesting conversations between two players, and they'll keep talking. It's 24 minutes to 5. Jack Homps from the Crows, their defensive coach, will join us at 5 o'clock. We'll talk to Sauce Jacobs as well at 5:30 as we build up to the Crows final.
1: Keep your calls coming, 8223-0000. We'll get those rev-ups. We've had a couple of texts fly through. Con said, sacked AFL coaches. The EPL's got 9 of 20 clubs with a new coach. Only two types over there, those sacked and those waiting to be sacked, which is a fair call there. Jeff says Crows should play Metallica's Nothing Else Matters when they run on the ground. I think they do that in the US. One of the teams does that over there. It's really good. Greg says just play the Holy Grail, mate. Best motivation song ever. This one, I'm not going to that one. This one is from Andrew. He says, how about the classic Ron Barassi rev up? Give me possessions and I'll shut up. I remember that scene. That was absolutely awesome. So keep them flying in and a rev up from Aberfoyle Park. Dave.
16: Guys, how you going?
1: Good.
16: All right, mate. I'll give you a bit of a rev up for the boys on the Saturday night.
1: All right.
16: Okay?
1: Here we go.
16: Okay, guys, gather around. Drop the balls. Put the comics down. Stop talking. Come on, bunch up, move in. Richelli, put the hairdryer down. Get out the bloody mirror, mate. Get out for the mirror. Come on, move in. Okay, guys, now listen, pay attention. I know, focus. You've got to focus, boys. I know it's hard. Let's focus, all right? Same time, different year. I want you all to look in each other's eyes, two of them, look at them. Each say, I won't let you down. I will be hard at the ball. I will shepherd, maybe. And we will win, but if we don't, We look forward to Mad Monday at Rowley's house.
2: Good one, Dave.
3: Very good. Excellent, Dave.
2: So this is Rusted Black Guts Rev Up Friday. So you can either be the Crows coach or the Bulldogs coach, or you could be one of the captains in the team, so it gets everybody involved. Give us a rev up. That was a ripper. Hello, Dave.
17: Yeah, g'day, boys. In the rooms before the game, I'm the captain. I call everyone in. I get them bunch in nice and tight, boys. And I go, right, shut your eyes, take a big deep breath. And then I go,
1: nothing else needed.
3: No, excellent, Dave.
1: Nothing else needed.
3: So good.
2: That is the P155. And he did it. See, everyone knows the tune. Creak it up.
1: Brilliant. That's so good.
2: Oh, I love it. 12th overture. That was very clever. Hello, Big Jim.
18: Hey, how you going, lovely boys?
1: Good to see you, Jim, or hear you.
18: How you going? You know what? I've got to tell you this now. The other day when I said about how the Catholic things have been, that's the fourth time in a row that I've followed 2 days. Once was Dave, the first Dave, and then me, and then Dave from North Haven, who'd be a good rev-up coach. I coached an amateur league team and we're doing bad, I'd get Dave to come and do an assessment, and if he'd work for the very small remuneration I'd offer, I'd have him as my coach. Yeah, so, you know, I didn't want to tell you about this, but now I've had 4 days in a row, but since when I told you about my bride having a big forehead and I used to bounce a light off her head to get garfish on a still night, dab gar, occasional squid, I rang you again on that Sunday just to torment myself. I thought I'll look at Timmy and Tether Max racing tips and look at the ones I normally follow to see if any got up, and then I'll say, oh, why didn't I back him? And I had no money in the account. I opened up the account Sunday and there was $2.97 in there. So I must have had like 20% or 5% of a trifecta over in the middle of the night, 4 o'clock in the morning overseas somewhere at Buddy Fessel Park or somewhere in Turkey. And I thought, well, I'll put on something. And I looked at the West Australian races. I think it's Kilbarron. And there's one, I like to box 1, 2, 4 and 7 or 2, 4, 7, 10. And I thought, well, for that I'm only going to get 12%. And if the two favourites get up, one was driven trained by Donald Harper, who I like his son Kyle, I won't get it. And I looked down a bit and there was the number 7 horse called Nod From Above. Uh-huh. And I knew an old ugly Greek fella who never got married, lived with his mother. She had pictures of him in the house done in the 60s, like great big photos, would have cost a lot of money, painted by the photographer, wearing the flamenco or whatever you call the dress they wear, flamita, and playing a bazooka and all that. And he used to smoke camels and stink, and he was love sevens. He'd say to girls in the pub, what's your birthday? And they'd say, oh, the 11th. Oh, 11, sounds like 7. You know, like 7 was everything. Oh, and anyway, it's called Not Above Number 7, boys. I put me at what I had an account. I got up at $50.63. Oh, I couldn't believe it. I didn't hear the race. And you know what? I've been postponing going to the doctor because I've got a lump on the ear. And I sort of know what it is because I'm at the age of 60 and it's like, yeah, the old ears have been out for years and years. Like, we didn't know about cancer nowadays. Only women got cancer, old men. And I've been putting mepho on it and lemon juice and I've been putting acetone on it for about 2 months and nothing's been getting it down. So I thought, well, now I've got some money, I'll go to the doctor because I've only got, like, the green Medicare card. We only got one income. We don't take... I'm a patriot, so I take no healthcare card. I should. I'm an idiot, but I've got to do my thing for the country. My son serves, so the least I can do is not scab off the system, right? So I went to the doctor thinking I have to pay. Bulk billed, boys! Bulk billed! Yes. So come clean, tell him a story about being a dirty, cheating player. I got a bulk build, and he's going to cut the thing off me for only $30. So I've got that put away. Yes. And also had the blood test after listening to the great Michael H. talking about the prostate cancer. I thought, oh, here goes, rectal exam. I might have to ask for another thing to put up there so I'll get a second opinion. But I didn't need that.
2: I didn't need that, boys.
18: So a blood test I had yesterday in Port Pirie, and this is why I've come clean, because a fella said to me in Pirie, he said, oh, what's that you ringing up about painting yourself in bloody golden syrup and rolling in bracken fern and dancing around the mulberry bush and wishing all that on me on the wireless? And I said, oh, well, because what had happened. And now today, 4 more people. But my rev up would be, listen, you can't rev up young lads now like we got revved up. They'd try. But yeah, they have their mums. When did your mum ever come in the change room except to maybe you got really badly hurt?
2: Yeah.
18: When?
2: Never.
18: Yeah, and no offence, you could have your partners there, but they could wait till you come outside the change rooms. Anyway, I'd say, boys, listen to our theme tune.
19: We're the pride of South Australia. The South Australia, the only free, settled state in this beautiful country. We used to own the Northern Territory once. We were the biggest. We never put monkeys on the backs of greyhounds, and we're not going to have no bulldog winner taking a bloody outfit in the final from us. So look at our song. We're the pride of South Australia. The mighty Adelaide Crows. We're not the little half-baked Crows. We're the mighty Crows.
2: Jimmy!
1: Oh, I'm out.
2: Oh, Jimmy Wicks.
3: 5 minute run-up.
2: Oh, I used to shine a light on my wife's forehead to dab for gar. He got me right there.
3: That's unbelievable. Take a breath, Jim.
1: What was that?
2: But listen, do look after your skin care and that.
1: Definitely.
2: We did make a joke about your prostates.
1: Is that a fringe show waiting to happen?
2: He is. He is.
1: Let Jimmy wild for half hour on the stage.
2: Yeah.
1: Wow.
2: Well, just as the encore.
1: Yeah. He's the main act.
2: Love you, Jimmy. Hello, Andrew.
20: G'day, guys. How do I follow that?
2: No, you can't. He is one unique human.
1: Oh,
2: I have to take him fishing.
1: Well, you have to.
2: I have to.
1: Yeah. Lucky you get him on your ride here.
2: We get both our wives on there with big foreheads with two lights. There wouldn't be a guard get under the boat.
20: I hope all those tests come back for the lad anyway. Yeah. So, look, guys, this is just around the actual song, and you opened up with, what was it, Tchaikovsky's 7.5 or something?
2: 1812th Overture, Tchaikovsky.
20: That's what it was, right? Yep. Yeah. And talking about music of our gender over 60 and that sort of thing. Look, I reckon the Crows are either going to be going out and they'll be playing either Dazed and Confused on the way out, or when they're coming back off the park, they'll be playing Dazed and Confused. Because so I think that's how they're going to go against the Bullies, unfortunately.
2: Jeez, all right, Andrew, a bit harsh. Oof, have we got that song, Led Zeppelin. Dazed and Confused?
1: That's Led Zeppelin.
2: Dazed and Confused. Well, Andrew, I hope you're wrong.
3: Well, I think a lot of Crows fans would hope that he's wrong as well, but it's every chance because every final so far has given us twists and turns, none of us expected. So it'll be some hell of a watch tomorrow night. 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Motivate the Crows, motivate the Dogs, motivate your local side here on air. It's our Footy Friday finals rev up for a Rusden Black Guts. 8223-0000. We'll take a quick break. Here's traffic.
6: Afternoon at Urbro, cleaning up a motorcycle crash at the bottom of the freeway near the toll gate. Dry creep, boom gates playing up today. Magazine Road near Cormac Road. Got a few damp roads, particularly through the hills with a few showers rolling across our fine city. Take it easy on the drive. And do look out for those works at Fulham at the moment. They're pretty slow. Henley Beach Road near Murray Streets. 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
3: 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We want your finals rev-ups.
2: Yeah, long-time general manager of the Adelaide Giants and player. We loved him. Nathan Davidson has decided to, it's time to step away from the front office. He joins us now. Davo, welcome.
7: Thank you, fellas. Good to hear from you.
2: Hey, a 26-year association with the Giants, from a great player to a general manager who did some wonderful things for our club, not mentioning the three flags is probably the highlight. How'd it come to this?
7: Mate, you're right. It's been a long time and a fun journey, and one that was sort of took it sort of different ways about it, but it just got to the fact that it's probably about time for me to move on. I'm 55 years old and we've got a few things going on in the family, and my wife's got some exciting ventures on board that I'm going to help her out with as well. And just felt like the time when, you know, it was time to step aside. We've put it in a good place, I hope. And I think you'll recognise that and most will. And we feel pretty comfortable that, it's in a good spot.
2: Yeah. Broke the 43-year drought for the Claxton Shield, won it 23-24-26. These are just a couple of your highlights. Navigating us through COVID was a massive thing. Rebranding us from the Bite back to the Giants, the rest is history with that. Did it have anything to do with the fact you're going to get new owners?
7: Mate, to be honest with you, that's only been recent information that's come about.
2: And okay.
7: I've always had a close relationship with our current owners, and we've had many iterations of it over the journey. And no, absolutely not. Like, the league needs new owners. It needs people to come in and invest in it. And the fact that they're going to come and help the Giants, that's fantastic. We need new people in there, and they're going to do a great job like every other owner has. It's a tough gig in a sport of the level that we're trying to make work in Australia. And I wish them well. And if there's anything I can help them with, I've offered that to them already. But they should be great, and they'll come in and help out.
2: I feel like we need some investment, some dollars in that West Beach precinct. It I don't know if it faces the wrong way, but I just feel we need to invest in that, Davo.
7: That's a comment from someone that knows what they're talking about, really. It perhaps does go the wrong way, but it does. And in order for it to proceed forward and make money, you've got to find a way to generate the revenue. And where does that come from? It's probably broadcast, and it's probably not Australian eyeballs. It's probably offshore eyeballs. So if we can find a way to attract them to watching our sport and then pay something to do it, then that's going to have to be the way forward. And then obviously continuing to and do the great job we do of every game day experience. When every person that comes through the gate, we want them to have a great time when they come to the ballpark.
1: Hey, Nathan, congratulations on an incredible career.
2: Contribution.
1: Just done so much for this state in the land of baseball. But you got a lot of great ticks on your resume, and we know that the three out of the four Claxton Shields are incredible. Outside of that, what are you most proud of?
7: Timmy, and I have to can't go any further. I'm here in Bali with Jordan Mercado, and he said he gets a regular message from me all the time. He loves that.
1: You found him. I've been looking for him. You found him. Well done.
7: I've definitely found him. Now pinned him down. Guess what he's doing? Yeah. So anyway, mate. I think, and it sounds a little bit cliche, but to be honest, it's the people. And we recognised and identified that right from the start. Is if you get good people around it and give them a good direction and strategy, things are probably going to fall into place. And
4: man, we've got some of the best people, and if there's any legacy that doesn't need to be defined by me, but it's the great people that have gone on, not just on the field, it's off the field, and people are working all around the globe in different vocations now that have come through what we've done here in little old Adelaide with the Adelaide Giants. So I can't be more proud of that fact.
1: Yeah. Well done.
2: Well, the culture you and Tank created down there, you're the envy of the comp. You'll be sorely missed, Davo, but I know you'll be there for advice. Your resume is unbelievable. Even the relationships you grafted out with the Tokyo Giants and the Philadelphia Phillies. Enjoy Bali, and, mate, we've enjoyed your success with the Tank, and let's hope it long lives with these new owners. Thanks for your time.
4: Thanks. You've always been appreciative and supportive, man, so I appreciate you guys. Thanks.
2: No, well done. Nathan Davidson there.
1: And he's got one of the biggest jobs in his career, looking after Jordan McDonald. McArdle over there.
2: I know.
1: Big job. But
2: that's,
1: look,
2: that's going to end in someone's tears.
1: Yeah, he's done an amazing job.
2: Hasn't
1: and,
2: he?
1: Look, it comes to a time in life you've got to give back to your family at some stage after all of those years.
2: I know Pligra is one of the owners there, and they're going into a partnership with another a big company. I just hope they can invest in that precinct. We've got the culture right. It's not about dollars. It's about making it great for the players and great for the viewers.
1: Good point.
2: And if you build it, they'll come.
1: Good point about getting foreign eyeballs on it, though.
2: That is.
1: That's a really good point, because Asia are big into baseball, especially Japan.
2: Japan is massive.
1: We could maybe tee up through there and
2: it's their
1: start
2: number
1: that.
2: One game.
1: I like the idea of maybe bringing foreign teams into play games.
2: Yeah. Yep. Well, they're heading in that direction.
1: Cool.
2: Well done, Dave. Great career. Hello, John.
8: Stephen, Timmy.
1: Hi, John.
8: I'm a bit godsmacked. People want to say Nixon's and all that. Whoever leaked that, they should be honest and walk. But they're throwing up Simon Goodwin. Look, he's got that much baggage. Everywhere he goes, there's trouble around him.
2: Yeah, just be a little bit careful there, Johnny. I know where you're going, but just be a little bit careful.
8: Yeah, I'm not going to mention him, but just saying, Nixon, you know, like, guys, he's had a bit of bad luck through injuries to good players. They win this week. West is all
2: elementary.
8: West is crap.
2: Yeah,
8: that's right.
2: Thanks, Johnny. Thanks, Johnny. Look, it is. It's just that the timing of it was ridiculous and disrespectful. I'd like to think it didn't come from within the four walls of the club. We asked Riley O'Brien about it, and he was with me. He didn't think it did. I don't know whether this Tom Morris dude had some creative manoeuvring with it, where everyone goes, there's smoke, there's fire, and I don't doubt that. Yes, there is pressure. They beat Western Bulldogs. It's a nothing story, and this whole week's been wasted without talking about an elimination final in the 18th, 12th overture.
1: I'll be honest with you. If it was me and I'm involved as either coach and or player, I wouldn't give it the time of day, mate.
2: I don't think the players
1: would not have reached any level of discussion at all.
2: Because you know it was rumour and innuendo.
1: We've got a very big task ahead of us. That's what we're focused on.
2: Yeah.
1: It's about focus and commitment, my friend, from here.
2: Yeah, well done. Great rev up.
1: Sorry, I was going back in the rev up.
2: Great rev up, Timmy. We want your rev ups for a Rosden Blackguard Shiraz. AJ.
9: Hey, how's it going?
2: What's AJ stand for?
9: Andrew.
2: Fickle. All right.
9: Quick one about the Suns, Phil. It's going to be a cracking weekend. Yes. I'm going to go with Glenelg by plus 15 and Norwood plus 8. Ooh. Jimmy Rowe, what a fantastic goal last weekend. You'd have been pleased with that, Rory. And
2: I didn't see it. I was playing with my grandchild.
9: It was a brilliant goal.
2: Yeah, well done. Thanks,
9: and also,
2: AJ.
9: Can I do a quick one?
2: Ben
9: Stokes for the...
1: Oh, yeah.
2: Yeah.
9: I really should open the batting with him, because he did that for England and I was at Trent Bridge the day in the batting and he gave away that stupid test match a few weeks ago. And he's far better at number 4. So hopefully they play him in the middle order, because he's far better there.
2: Yeah. Okay, that's good advice, AJ. We heard he was going to open the bat.
3: Tim Payne indicated he's going to be there.
2: No.
1: Well,
2: I agree.
1: Been opening with Matt Short, haven't we?
3: Mm-hmm.
1: And who else opens
3: Alex Carey at times?
1: Yeah. Well, when he's available.
2: Weatherald's back.
3: Trying to think of the other
1: Is Weatherald in BBL, though?
2: I don't know.
1: He's in our Saka team.
3: Come back to Saka.
2: And he didn't have that good a year. He wasn't the other Englishman, was he?
1: You've got to take that advice on board from AJ. Maybe he's better at 4.
3: Mm. All right. Well, thank you for all those. We'll take a quick break. 5 o'clock news is coming up on our Footy Friday with Jack Hopsch coming up from the Adelaide Crows next. And Sam Jacobs is going to join us in the next hour as well as we build up to the elimination final tomorrow.
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30: Showers and down to 12 tonight. Showers easing, windy tomorrow and 17. With the 5 o'clock news, I'm Mel Usher. Human remains have been found in the search near Port Augusta for missing man Joshua Demel. The 39-year-old was last seen on January 23 this year. Superintendent Josh Hines says the body will now undergo forensic testing.
31: As a result of the initial search, a review of that search was conducted and a decision was made to do an expanded search, increasing the original search area, and subsequently the human remains were located in that expanded search area.
30: It's a hive of activity at Wayville ahead of the Royal Show opening tomorrow. Up to 400,000 people are expected through the gates over the 9 days. Show CEO Will Rayner has told Nine bird flu means no poultry this year.
32: We've got lots of other small animals and furry things to cuddle during the show. It's clearly disappointing that we couldn't have the chickens here this year, but we thought it was the right thing to do for the industry, and I think everyone understands that. But we've still got more than 26,000 competitive entries and animals. And
30: Victorian authorities have confirmed the death of a fox from H5 bird flu southwest of Melbourne. The strain is also suspected to have killed a dolphin at Lawn, joining two other dolphins killed here in South Australia. Authorities say wild foxes have not generally been shown to spread the virus once infected. 15 Australian disaster response experts will arrive in Nepal tonight to assist the country with its flood recovery. The team consists mostly of specialist drone operators who are helping local authorities search for the 36 Australians still missing. AFP victim identification experts will arrive in Kathmandu tomorrow. More than a million people used Adelaide Metro Footy Express services to travel to and from Adelaide Oval this season. Patronage has increased every year since 2022, with an average of 23,500 footy fans using the free services every week. Footy Express services will be expanded to Murray Bridge from next season, making it easier for supporters from the Murraylands to get to games. The man behind the Jive Bunny music sensation has died. Creator of the cartoon rabbit, John Pickles, was 84. Jive Bunny and the Master Mixers topped the charts all over the world in 1989. Now turning to 5AA Sport, under scrutiny Crows coach Matthew Nix has received a public endorsement from one of his colleagues. Longtime assistant coach Scott Burns says Nix should absolutely continue, despite admitting midweek he hasn't received any guarantee from the club about serving out the final year on his contract. Ahead of tomorrow's elimination final against the Dogs, Burns says the club wouldn't be in the position it is today without their current coach.
0: If you go back to 5 or 6 years ago where we were as a football club, you talk about the camp culture, you talk about the COVID year, a wooden spoon year. It's been a massive turnaround. So the speculation is actually a credit to Nixie with what he's been able to do over his time here.
30: The AFL finals continue tonight. Geelong take on Carlton at a sold-out MCG. The last time both sides met in finals was Carlton's premiership-winning season back in 1995. GWS captain Toby Green concedes he has spoken with former Port Adelaide captain Zach Butters about potentially playing together at Geelong. The San Francisco 49ers have taken Melbourne by storm after touching down this morning, and Nick Kyrgios has been cleared to return to tennis just 1 month after testing positive for cocaine use. Now checking 5AA traffic.
5: Afternoon, an Airbray motorcycle crash getting clean up at the moment at the bottom of the freeway near the tollgate. Dry Creek, Boomgate's playing up there, Magazine Road near Cormac Road, and looking at the map, bit sluggish this afternoon at Hawthorne. As for those urgent sewer works, Unley Road at Belair Road, pretty busy intersection anyway. Hampstead Road, super slow for the drive home through Broadview, and really busy at the moment, South Road at Torrensville. Canberra, Saints Road, Salisbury Park. 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Adelaide's most accurate traffic on 5AA.
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30: Showers and down to 12 tonight. Showers easing, windy tomorrow 17. Sunday partly cloudy 17 and partly cloudy Monday 18. Right now it's 20 degrees. 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
13: I'm Brenton Bragless. Tonight, Olympic cyclist Rowan Dennis makes a surprise request as he faces court for driving while banned. We try the best rides and food on offer ahead of the Royal Show starting tomorrow. The legacy of Steve Irwin, 20 years since his shock death. And what was behind the Crows' unique training session? Dan Curtin explains. Nine News, your news. 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
3: Well, we are revved up on this finals footy Friday. 8223 0000. Keep your calls coming. That Ruston Black Guts Shiraz, Ruston Wines in the Barossa Valley, home of the Black Guts, rustonwines.com.au. It's 7 after 5.
2: Yeah, it is. 7 after 5. There's a text here as we get Jack Homch up. Rowie, it's the 1812 overture, not the 1812, but keep pumping up the Crows. Cheers, Jan from Ingle Farm. You mean this one? Hey?
1: I did a bit more homework on it.
2: It is Tchaikovsky.
1: It is, yes. But I did some more homework about why it was written. And it was actually written as a piece commemorating Russia's successful defence against the French invasion of the nation in 1812.
2: Correct.
1: So Napoleon came in.
2: That's it.
1: And they'd burnt this whole town down and said, well, bad luck, you can't rob it because there's nothing there.
2: That's it. Yeah. See, history, God, you tune into this show, God help me.
3: Jeez, you learned some stuff here.
2: Timmy,
1: tell you.
2: Did you AI that?
1: No. That was just good old-fashioned Wikipedia, which is
2: what a crap about 80% accurate.
3: Yeah, no, it's no good.
2: It's just the modern version of Wikipedia, and look how accurate that's turned out to be.
1: It's trying to grab information from everywhere on the net.
2: Yeah, but if it grabs the wrong information, it's wrong.
1: That's correct. What can happen?
2: You can shove your AI where the sun don't shine. Let's go to Crows v Dogs Saturday night, elimination final. Joining us, defensive coach Jack Holmes. Jack, welcome.
4: Hey, fellas, how you doing?
2: Can we start with your coach, Nixie? How is he? It was a tough week to have to deal with that innuendo and scuttlebutt.
4: Yeah, he's been awesome, to be honest. I mean, obviously not ideal preparing for an elimination final and having to deal with the external noise attached to that. But, you know, he's been exactly as he's been all season long. Comes in high energy, preparing. To be honest, we've internally just been put our heads down and preparing really hard for this game. So we're looking forward to it, actually. I think players, coaches, it's going to be a cracker.
2: You can do one of two things. You can distract or galvanise, Jack.
4: Yeah, I think I'm definitely we're trying not to give it too much air because I think internally we all acknowledge we're a pretty good footy team, especially the last couple of years, the footy we've played and the work that the body of work we've done and we've put out there for the last couple of years. I think we've got a lot of confidence internally. And I think the evidence is there too to show that. So we haven't necessarily given it too much oxygen internally inside the building. So, you know, it's elimination finals. You only get one crack at it this week. There's a lot of energy that's been diverted into the Doggies. So that's where it's been. And, we're 24 hours away now, so it'll be a good one.
2: Yeah, and the unknown and the only unknown, because you've prepared the team beautifully, is performing under finals-like pressure. We saw what happened to Fremantle last night. They looked like deers in headlights because one team bought the heat. The other team couldn't deal with it, Jack.
4: Yeah, that's it, isn't it? I think that's finals footy in a nutshell. That was a cracking game of footy, and it's the smallest of margins that sort of been able to bring the pressure and also withstand it when the opposition puts you under it. So, you know, we obviously went through our own experiences last season, and we've had moments this year where we've been able to handle it across the course of this season. And I think we got to make sure that, as you saw Hawthorn last night, we got to be the team that brings that pressure, put the opposition under the pump early, and it does go a long way to getting the game on your terms. So, you know, we've been through a lot of that this week, and that's certainly a key point for us going in.
2: Yeah, your back six, have you got a licence or giving them a licence to go at it tomorrow with their leg, you know, bite some good kicks off like they can do and the running carry, Jack?
4: Across the whole team, I think it's been noted a lot across the course of the year that's probably an area that we haven't been consistent enough at, and we've been searching at times across, and we've shown it in patches, but, you know, we acknowledge it hasn't been as consistent as we would have liked as well. So I think we've found some really good momentum in that Giants game a couple of weeks ago.
2: Yes.
4: And it's been able to carry that over and just trust yourself and play the game at the right times. Like when you get the opportunity to counter attack on half back or in midfield, you got to take those opportunities. And when you can get there, you try and catch the opposition napping. But at the same time, too, you do have to balance it. You don't want to go all out all game and then you can leave your defense behind the ball pretty vulnerable. So it is a balance, but we definitely do, you know, you want to attack and play a tackle style of footy for sure.
1: Jack, I'm just wondering, do you restrict players watching other games? Like, would they have all watched last night's final, or is it up to the individual?
4: Yeah, it's up to the individual. We try not to, you know, I think you encourage guys to have a look at games of footy more often than not, just especially the finals. You get a bit of an indication of how the umpires are going to umpire it and, you know, what the pressure could be like and what certain teams are doing. Definitely last night's game. I'm sure there's probably going to be some less players tonight that maybe don't watch tonight's game. Yeah, they don't necessarily want to potentially play through our game in their own heads. But But yeah, I mean, each to their own. There's some guys who will watch six games of footy on the weekend, and there's some guys who will watch zero. So you just try and encourage them to suit what their routine is. But yeah, last night was definitely a good one for everyone to have a look at.
1: Yeah, exactly. Yeah, good stuff. The Bulldogs, is it a case of like stopping the midfield, winning the game?
4: I think like a lot of games of footy, the midfield battle is pretty important, and they've clearly got some guns in there. And I think we've found across this year as well, we've got some pretty potent weapons going through there too. So, yeah, it will be. It'll be really important. I think when we played them in round 14, it was earlier in the year, we had a really strong game through that part of the ground, and we were able to score from CB and got some real momentum going our way in that part of the ground. So, look, you know, you acknowledge probably the two that stand out for them are Bont and Richards are really important, but they're going to have to put as much time into, you know, our midfield and with Ranks and Dorse and Danny Boy, who's rolling through there as well at the moment. So it will be a really good battle. And then from my end of the ground, we've got to make sure we're holding up our end defensively. And if we can give our forwards enough opportunities, we feel confident that we're able to kick a pretty strong score.
2: Yeah. So Dan Curtin's going to play all game inside mid?
4: It gives you a bit of balance. I mean, the game will throw different looks at us, but we're certainly enjoying what he's been able to do the last couple of weeks he's played in there. And you know, a lot was said across the preseason how he was training as a midfielder before he got injured, unfortunately. And he's just found his feet the last sort of month or two, and now he's really, really starting to give us some good looks through there. But we've got flexibility. You know, we've got Jakey Soligo as well. Plays across the half forward and midfield for us. So we have options through there, but he's certainly given us a different look, which we're really enjoying.
2: Yeah. I don't think they're going to let Dawson run around like an unregistered dog like they did last time, and they'd be pretty aware of ranking his last month numbers. I know Bont and Richards are stars unto themselves, and I like this kid called Frazier as well. They bat down to about four with real talent. Will it be that juicy matchup, Bont and Richards, Dawson and Rankin, and we'll just see who wins?
4: I mean, you've got a few different plans. Clearly, you have to have some different levers you can pull depending on where the game's at, and you try not to divulge them going into the game. But I think a lot of the time, as a midfield battle, you do have to back in your players, and you know, we've got a very handy ruck as well, and so do they in English. So that'll be another good battle in itself. But yeah, there's always, it is a really tough balance to strike, is how much do you try and take away, you know, say using a tagger, take away one of their gun players, but then at what point are you pulling yourself apart and not able to give yourself some good offensive looks at the same time? So, look, we've got a couple of things that we like to go through in games, but, you know, we're going to have to win our own ball in there at the same time with those boys that you mentioned.
2: Yeah. I just don't think they've got the defenders to curb our big three in Tex, Filthy and Fogg. Now you've got Archie, who's a threat in the air. You get enough quality footy in there, I think that'll be the game, Jack, is how I'm seeing it.
4: Yeah, I think we've shown across the year, if we can give our forwards, we've got quality forwards, if we can give them enough opportunities, they compete really hard for us. The Doggies have been really strong the last month or two, though, as well, and they get numbers back and they really support their defence, and they've been quite hard to score against too. So we're under no illusions in that space that we can't just rely on Filthy and Tex and whatnot having a really big game in themselves. It is going to be a battle. So, you know, it'll be interesting what it throws at us. But, we understand that if we can give those boys a go and opportunities, it does go a long way for us.
1: Hey, Jack, they had to make a move because Kennedy came out of the lineup. They brought in a big key forward, Will Lewis. Now, presuming he goes forward, Lobb has to go back to try and cover off some of your forwards.
4: Yeah, it'll be interesting, that one. We're thinking the same thing. Like, Lewis has played most of his footy this year as a forward, and he competes really well for him. He's a strong target, and he's hard to mark the ball against when he is up there. So, yeah, I mean, your guess is as good as mine. Yeah, you know, Lobb's shown himself to be pretty versatile. He's played all ruck, forward and back for him in multiple games, really, across the year. So, yeah, I mean, you know, that's certainly a way they could go, and we're planning for whichever way they do, we'll have a couple of options ready. But, you know, he's a pretty important player for him, Lobb, being able to do that and flip between positions.
1: And that weekend off that you had, was there any sort of, like, match simulation or anything going on there? Because we spoke to Riley O'Brien, the whole squad's training.
4: Yeah, yep. Now we're all, the whole squad's in. We've got a pretty fit group to pick from at the moment too. We've only got a couple of boys who are unavailable through injury for selection. So, yeah, we've got a really good squad mentality, and we gave the boys the weekend off just to have a mental and physical freshen up. And
2: right.
4: We did a sort of a match sim session on the Thursday, Friday before we had the weekend off. So yeah, it's always a balance, really. Do you play three or four quarters, or do you just have a training session and just have a quarter and try and work through it that way? But yeah, you don't want to overdo them. You just want to give a little freshen up and make sure you get a bit of a hit of your footy contest for the week.
2: Texas' last game at Adelaide Oval, win, lose or draw, has it been highlighted, or is he a sort of bloke, he's had his goodbye game, the last game of the year, GWS, he kicked six, now it's down to business?
4: Yeah, he's pretty locked in, I think, yeah, Tex. Well, he wants a lot more than, you know, it's worth acknowledging what a career he's had for sure, and especially the impact he's had at Adelaide and Adelaide Oval, the games he's played there, but I think he's looking at bigger things at the moment in terms of what he can do to win a premiership. And so, you know, the Giants game was a great opportunity for the club to highlight him, and he played really well in that instance too. So it was a great night in that regard. So, yeah, I think he feels like he's a lot more than, you know, it's worth acknowledging what a career he's had for sure, and especially the impact he's had at Adelaide and Adelaide Oval, the games he's played there. But I think he's looking at bigger things at the moment in terms of what he can do to win a premiership. And so, you know,

0: Me did his, I've done mine. You've got the back six in front of you. Give us a big rev up for a bottle of Rosden Black Guts. What are you going to say? Just give us 10 seconds.
1: Okay, nah. All we've got to do is what we've been doing all year, boys. Bring our contest, take the game on when we get our opportunities, and make sure we're organised behind the ball. And the boys will know what that means. Probably not sending you boys out on the field, but it's going to be important for us.
0: Well done, Jack. Fantastic
2: luck, Jack.
0: Season to date. As Timmy's always said, the new season starts. It starts tomorrow night. Have a ripper.
1: Thanks, mate. Cheers.
0: Yeah, well, it's D-Day. There's no question about that. It is time to buck up or ship out, and it's the perfect game and perfect night for Timmy. 18-12.
2: That's it. That is it. We've learned a lot tonight.
0: Cannons and the bells. How inspiring. The big finish. The best piece of music ever written.
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2: Obrey motorcycle crash at the bottom of the freeway near the tollgate, getting cleaned up at the moment. Dry Creek, boom gates playing up. Magazine Road near Cormac Road. Hawthorne Urchin Sewer Works, look out from the drive home. Unley Road at Belair Road, and slow for works at Fulham, Henley Beach Road near Murray Street. 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
5: Taylor Walker, both hands in the air. Take a bow, Tex. This crowd is for you. And he says these goals are for you, Crows fans. It has been quite the display from the Texan tonight.
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2: 24 minutes after 5, our Footy Friday, all thanks to Rusden Wines in the Barossa Valley. They have a Black Gut Shiraz to give away tonight to our best footy finals rev up. 8223 0000.
3: Rebel, rebel.
4: Yeah,
3: your face is a mess.
4: Yeah.
3: David Bowie?
4: Yeah, David Bowie, correct.
3: 81?
4: Oh, you're good.
3: One?
4: Nah, 70s.
3: 70s would have been too.
4: Good.
3: He died young, didn't he?
4: Yeah, he was about 69, I think. Oh, look,
3: that's
4: Rebel, Rebel, maybe 76.
2: Okay. Or too short. 74.
4: Okay. Yeah.
3: That was his next
4: Should have gone 74.
3: He went a little bit Ziggy when he started dressing up.
4: That
3: with
4: was the early days.
3: Yeah.
4: Ziggy's up, Stardust. Yeah. But that was all cool.
3: God, he was a talent.
4: He had many, many.
3: Well, wearing lipstick back then and nail polish.
4: Well, glam rock went off, mate, in the early 70s.
3: Really?
4: Bands like Slade, Gary Glitter.
3: Gary Glitter.
4: Yeah, there was lots of glam.
3: Well, he got himself in trouble, didn't he? Wasn't he a bit of a naughty boy?
4: He was, yes, he was.
3: Yeah, well, let's leave it at that.
4: Let's not mention him. Let's go to David Goldengrove.
3: You little red ginger.
4: hello, Dave.
5: Nah, it's not Dave. You got Al from home and away, man. I'm the coach here now.
4: All right, here we go.
5: Old Tex is a good mate of mine, you know. Now, listen here. We're not playing the Dogs. We're playing the Flaming Galahs. Now, Tex, forget home and away, all right? But you know what? All I want to do is do your best. And your best is my best. Come on, boys. Marilyn, put the kettle on.
3: Quick, come on, Dave. One more.
5: What's up, man?
3: Good on you, Dave.
4: Let's go. Put the kettle on.
3: Have
4: job
3: got,
4: done. Put the kettle on.
3: We have got some very funny, clever, smart listeners because it's the collective. See, so this is for the comedians.
4: Mm.
3: Then there's stuff more for the intellects. Then there's stuff for the...
4: Oh, it's broad.
3: 18-12 overture for the 80-pluses like those 80-pluses of ours.
4: What the show doesn't deliver is not worth knowing. Let's go to Hectorville. G'day, Max.
3: Maxie.
6: Yeah, good day to you. Well, if I was to rev up the Crows, I would just say don't just do it for your members. Do it for your most important supporters, the ones who are spending time in Yatala Labour Prison for stealing a rare set of crowbars on April Fool's Day.
3: I don't get that.
2: There aren't many jokes that Max tries that land.
4: Oh, dear. That's
3: not
4: good.
3: But did that happen?
2: That one didn't land.
3: Nah.
4: Yeah.
3: But who is this, Max?
4: Ooh.
3: Is he the shorts
2: regular
3: man?
2: Caller? No.
3: No. He doesn't mention shorts, does he?
2: No.
3: Because one day I'm going to headbutt one of those blokes. I'll walk out of a game and go, oh, Rowie, you lost because you wore white shorts. And I'm going to go, bang, here's your livable kiss right on the bridge.
2: You love fishing, right?
3: You knob.
2: Yeah. You know you love fishing?
3: Yeah.
2: There's those red shorters. Yeah. They love throwing the bait at you.
3: I do,
2: and you gobble it up every time.
3: No, I don't. You can put a lure under my nose 50 times. I'm like a barra. And I'll just sit there under that little log and not even bite.
2: You're not going to bite.
3: I'm not a biter, mate.
2: Tell you what, tomorrow's a huge game. We're going to build it up a little bit more with a former Crow himself, Saucy Jacobs. Plus, it's a lot of finals action for him. He'll be on the couch watching tomorrow night. But then he's got to get to work on Sunday. He's got a semi-final in the Sample with his Woodville West Torrens Eagles. We'll do all that next and more of your calls.
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16: Good evening, Mel Usher with the news headlines. Human remains found in the search near Port Augusta for missing man Joshua Demel will now be forensically tested. 15 Australian disaster response experts will arrive in Nepal tonight to assist the country with its flood recovery. A software issue has forced the recall of 11,000 Hyundai Tucson vehicles. And in sport, former Test cricketer Will Pukowski has reportedly received a payout after repeated head knocks forced him out of cricket at just 27 years old. Now checking 5AA traffic.
17: Evening there. She is busy in the usual spots for the drive home today. South Road through Thepperson and also through Torrensville. Got quite a few lays on the moment. Northeast Road heading home through Walkerville and Collinswood, and quite slow at Hampstead Gardens heading home through Muller Road. Getting busy, South Road, Tonsley, and look out for those works. They are super slow at the moment at Dry Creek, Cavern Road near Grange Junction Road. Camera, Beaver and Ingle Farm. 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Adelaide's most accurate traffic on 5AA.
16: The 5AA forecast, showers down to 12 tonight, showers easing, windy tomorrow and 17. Right now it's 19 degrees. We'll have more news at 6 on 5AA, always Adelaide.
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2: Alex Neil-Bullen on Channel 10 News last night on this Footy Friday. For Rustin Wines, we'll give away that Black Guts this half hour. Same Terry McAuliffe is coming up as well before 6 o'clock. And if you would like to head along to this Sunday, it's Father's Day semi-finals day at Adelaide Oval for the sample finals, 8223-0055. We have some tickets to give away. We have a double pass for three of our first callers through.
3: I am so looking forward to this Sunday, Timmy. You'll be calling it on 7. Two cracking games. The first one's a second semi-final. It's Sunday 12:15, live on 5AA as well. Glenelg take on the Eagles, promises to be a cracker. Joining us is Eagles senior coach Sam Jacobs. Source, welcome.
19: Hello, boys. How are we going?
3: Great win last week. That you had to fight that out to the end.
19: Yeah, we did. It's Westies. We know sort of the Westies stories this year, and Bass had them playing some really good footy, and I guess even for myself, coaching against Bath, it was always going to be a big day in the coach's box, and I felt we planned well, and you know, ultimately the players need to execute it, and you know, much of the credit goes to the boys. I thought they were outstanding, and our ability to fight back when we got challenged as well was really important. So it was a very, very good win for the club, really.
3: Yeah, when a team hits the lead and got momentum to fight and wrestle that back, they're always the best wins. Any changes this week, Sauce?
19: Yeah, unfortunately, we'll lose Max Lister, who's got a broken hand. So he, in typical finals fashion, I think he broke it about 10 minutes into the second quarter and just gritted for us in a great effort from Maxie. So, he obviously comes out. And then I won't give too much away as the teams aren't announced yet, Rowey, but Glenelg can probably wait to see how the reserve shape up tomorrow.
4: Sauce, I actually thought it was a really gutsy win, and it's one that you can build on. When I looked at the two teams, I actually pointed out that you guys had six guys over 100 games and Westies didn't have one. So if you could keep tapping into that experience, and I think it came to the fore by the end.
19: Yeah, it is. I think and all those guys that were above 100 games were exceptional as well. Like, you know, Nick and Jack Hayes, Roller, Knight, Signor, and obviously Jimmy as well. So, they did. All those guys had big days for us in big moments. But I think, you know, while we do have that experience, we're probably light on at the other end as well. Like, we got a lot of players that are, you know, first-year players, you know, like Jack Cook, Mitch Harris is an under-18 lad, you know, Cade Herbert, Jet Hastings are only in their second year. So while we've got experience, unfortunately, our middle players keep getting drafted, which, you know, creates challenges. But, you know, as I mentioned, both young and older players were able to impact on the weekend.
4: I thought your ruckman, big Lukacs. I just reckon. I mean, we played him in the state game last year, Sauce, and I think he's advanced so much, even from then.
19: Yeah, it was, and I was probably a bit disappointed, to be honest, to see him not in the team of the year. I reckon, you know, Riley O'Brien had a fantastic year, but I think, you know, for Geordie to do what he's doing at that age and that experience, like, and I would have meant the world to him, and hopefully we see him in the team, you know, multiple times years coming up, but he's massive for us, and he's another young lad as well. Kick three or four goals in under-18s grand final in Adelaide Oval, so he knows what it's about. And he's a great leader. He's a great energy for us, and he's going to, you know, and we've challenged him all year that, you know, rucks an important position. We're going to come against good players every week, and so far he's stood up to the test.
4: Well, Cam McRae put in a good performance for the Tigers. That's his opposition number, so that'll be a real good challenge.
19: Yeah, he's had probably an underrated year, Cam McRae. I think sometimes everyone focuses on Glenelg's, you know, other stars that they have, and sort of he goes missed a little bit. But, you know, he's been as important as anyone over the last couple of years and played a big part in their success.
3: How do you beat Glenelg? What's the key there?
19: Well, I think, first of all, we need to start well. I think, you know, and both of you guys are SANFL people, you know, the loser from that qualifying final, you know, it does, you know, put a little bit of pressure on him because you worry about going straight set. So it's really important that we start well, and we've got to, you know, continue the momentum that we created last week. So that's, you know, that's the start of the game. And then outside of that, you know, we just need to be prepared to match them around the contest. And, you know, clearly they've got a dangerous forward line, but ultimately it starts around the ball. So for us, we've got to get our midfield up and going. We've got to match their fight and their contest work as they got Sturt done around the contest last week. So it's important we bring that pressure and that intensity around the ball.
3: Yeah, you don't want to give them too many inside 50s with McBean
19: Correct.
3: And Hosey because, gee, this year they've hurt the Eagles, both of them.
4: Yeah, I was going to say, Sauce, I saw they had 47 on the weekend and nearly got the chocolates over Sturt. Do you reckon 40 and under is probably the target?
19: I think so. And then I think the second part of that is just limiting where they get them as well. Like,
4: right,
19: if they are going to have shots, sort of force them wide. But I guess the only problem is, if you watch Liam McBean knock him over from 55 last week, Sturt didn't do too much wrong there either. But I think with those sort of players, you've got to sort of accept they are going to kick goals.
4: Yeah.
19: It's just about, you know, limiting their impact overall. And, you know, I'm pretty confident in our forward line. I think we've got a pretty dangerous forward line as well, led by Big Bow and Jack and Slads and Jimmy and all those guys as well. So whilst Glenelg have some firepower, we certainly have some firepower in front of the ball as well.
3: Yeah, your best is certainly good enough. I've enjoyed the year. You're confident for the Crows tomorrow, just changing tack, Sauce?
19: Yeah, I am. I feel they're really well prepared. And, you know, nothing's guaranteed after the disappointment of last year. But I think, you know, there is a lot of learnings. And I think the biggest thing is I've probably just enjoyed a lot of the terminology coming out from the Crows. Like, you know, last year they probably tried to, I guess, squash the pressure that comes with finals footy, whereas this year it's all about embracing it and understanding the heat and all that that comes with it. And we saw that last night that, you know, you can have the world's best plans, but if you don't bring the heat and the pressure around the ball, it's really hard to win. And, you know, Hawthorn were exceptional that last night. And the Crows, I think they're the number one pressure team in the competition. So hopefully they can just simplify it, get the pressure around the ball, and then, you know, let those players bring out their class when it matters.
3: There's some really good matchups. Yeah, they've got Bonton Richards. The Crows have got Dawson and Rankin. The English and McAndrew looms pivotal for me. You're a class ruckman of over 200 games. Where do you see the advantage there?
19: Yeah, no, it's going to be a really good battle. And I think the other part of that is like Bulldogs smacked Collingwood at centre bounce last week as well. So you can't afford to be playing off a long field. So it's really important they get that done first of all. So I think, you know, you have to have plans, but again, you're going to have to accept Bontempelli's going to have some moments throughout the game that he's going to get on top, and Richards as well. But I think, you know, as long as we sort of break even through the mid part of the ground, I'm confident we can get it done at each end. But it's going to be a great challenge. But getting to the ruck one, I think McAndrew's, you know, he's a better centre bounce ruckman than English. I think English strength is more around his field play and his general play. So I think opportunities there for the Crows to get on top with that McAndrew connection with our mids.
3: And the great man, Taylor Walker, win, lose or draw, will be his last game at Adelaide Oval.
19: Yeah, it's all good things come to an end, don't they?
3: They do.
19: You just think about all the great times we've had with Tex. And, you know, he's bigger than just a player for our footy club. And he's been an outstanding contributor on and off the field. And what better way than him to, you know, put in a good performance. And I expect that at Tex as well. Like, he's coming off six goals and, you know, it won't be Tex, you know, just finishing the game to the line. Like, I expect him to put in a really strong performance and really contribute. So it's going to be a massive night. We packed Adelaide Oval. We will be humming. So it's going to be exciting times.
4: Speaking with Woodville West Torrens head coach Sam Jacobs. Now, back to your game. Last week, that finals game, and you need tough players in tough moments. I thought when there was a hard ball needed to be won, Ted Closey was outstanding.
19: Yep. Yeah, we're so fortunate to have him. He's just bought into the club as well. That's the thing I've really enjoyed with Ted. It's not coming over here to focus on getting redrafted or whatever. Yes, that's a part of it or whatever, but he's actually bought in and invested into the club. And I think you can see in the way he plays, Timmy, and that's what you're talking about is, you know, he's prepared to get down and dirty. He's prepared to do all the hard stuff that not many others do. And, you know, it's the smothers, the tackles, the hard ball gets that he allows other guys, you know, to be able to play their game as well. So he's been huge for us. And I know, you know, he's a bloke who came over here and he wanted to be playing finals in Adelaide Oval. And it's great to see him doing that. You know, it's a real appeal for interstate players is to come over here and play finals on Adelaide Oval.
4: Now, as a very strategic coach, a good self and man that set up many a stoppage, the last stoppage where Jack Hayes takes the tap off a loot catch, kicks the winner. Unbelievable stuff. It was almost Davis-like from Sydney way back in 2005. How much was planning? How much was luck?
19: Probably 50-50, I reckon.
4: I love the fact that it was Jack that went through.
19: Yeah, it's. I think Jack, you know, I'm probably not telling anyone that they don't know, but, clearly, you know, Jack's obviously with his knee challenges, he's a different player to what he was probably pre-getting drafted. So I'd like to think, you know, we've been very meticulous in his preparation and we've got some strategic things we do to help get him into the game. And, you know, part of it is, you know, utilising him in things like that. And ultimately, he's the one that executes it with Jordy Lukac and gets it done. But I'd like to think we've done a really good job of managing his workloads and putting him in the right positions to be able to bring out that sort of stuff, because he's still our best field kick, Jack. He kicks the ball beautifully as well as anyone. And so the more times we can get the ball in his hands, the better.
4: Spot on. Now, just for my benefit, now I've heard some different pronunciations this year.
3: Oh, here we go.
4: Daniel Sladojevic?
19: Sladojevic.
2: This is interesting. Right.
4: Well, I've been challenged by Sam Tugwell because I've been saying Sladojevic, and he said, no, it's Sladojevic.
2: So there was an interview done with him earlier this year, Source, where he said his name was Sladojevic. So this is interesting.
19: Well, there you go. Well, I'll follow up with Slads tonight and
4: Thank
19: see
4: you.
19: Where that one lands. Maybe he just accepts Sladojevic because it's easier for us Australians to pronounce it.
4: Yeah, but if it's Sladojevic.
19: So maybe that's. I was actually impressed, Timmy, that you got Closey right, because
4: Yeah.
19: Everyone says Cloese, but yeah. It's definitely Ted Cloese. So yeah. I'll follow up with Slads, actually.
4: Yeah, I'm working hard in my craft.
3: There
4: thanks,
3: you go.
19: That's what you built your career on, Timmy, doing all the fundamentals right. I like
3: that's it. Source, have a ripper, mate. It's going to be a terrific day of Sample footy at Adelaide Oval, starting with your game, Glenelg v Eagles, 12:15. All the best, and thanks for your time.
19: Father's Day as well, Rowie. So cheers. Hopefully we can give you the best present that you deserve, mate. So thanks very much for the support, guys.
3: Same to you. Source Jacobs, our guest.
2: It's 6:16. We'll get back to your rev up calls very shortly, and Terry McAuliffe right around the corner.
3: Yeah, there's a text here from Adelaide Marco. Thank you, Marco, from Paralowie. The Lizard, Nick Blakey, Sydney, and Zach Bailey, hopefully both coming next season of the Crows. Rowie, have you heard anything? I would be more than confident to the point of bullish, to the point of more than I led to believe, and my belief is this, that we've got Zach Bailey. I
2: really?
3: Can comfortably say I reckon we've got him. I haven't heard anything about Nick Blakey. I know another station's running, which they do. We know who it is because they've got to talk crap, that there's been a phone call to Sydney about their five. Which of the five could we attract? Now, I think most clubs would do that, wouldn't they? You do. If you knew Heaney was going to be moving or Warner was going to be moving or Blakey, those three in particular, you weren't a list manager unless you would have made a call to their manager and seen where that lay. So I think that's like throwing a dart at a dartboard, you know. You hit triple O or you hit whatever, you know, whatever. Zach Bailey's coming, but.
2: Interesting.
3: I'm not happy to declare that.
4: You just did.
3: Well, no.
2: You just,
3: My belief is. Well, yeah, no.
2: You said for the more.
4: You declared.
3: I'm more than confident that he will be a Crow next year.
4: Okay.
3: Through, let me just say, an ex-teammate of mine.
4: Just postmark that.
2: Okay. We will.
3: Postmark it.
2: It's funny you say that. So Channel 10's Nick Butler today. And he's not a huge newsbreaker. He's a sports presenter. You might remember him from about 10 years ago. He was in Adelaide.
3: He's the Joker. Okay. He's got a mouth like a Joker.
2: And he's reported today Zach Bailey will remain at Brisbane.
4: Cool.
2: So, hey, look. Take it with a pinch of salt, perhaps.
4: We don't really know. Hear it out of their voice.
2: Correct.
4: Out of their mouth. You don't know, do you?
2: The old non-newsbreakers. 5:45. Let's get to your traffic.
17: Busy in the usual spots for the drive home. South Road through Fibberton and Torrensville. Northeast Road pretty sluggish through Collinswood at the moment. And copping a few delays, Richmond Road through Keswick. Fairfield Park is slow for works. Hancock Road near Granville Road. And you'll find a Canberra Road Terrace, North Adelaide. 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Adelaide's most accurate traffic on 5AA.
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4: You beauty. G'day, Terry for racing.com. How are you, mate?
28: I'm well, thank you, Timmy.
4: Hey, we had a massive week, and it wasn't because of you or I. It was JK picked three winners.
28: Yeah, they all won last week.
4: Unbelievable.
28: John, yeah, his three specials, they all got the money. So
4: good value too. So I was very pleased with him and, riding high.
28: I'm just flicking back. What do we have? U6 in race three, Nickajohn in race six, and the Cosmic One in race seven.
4: He got them all. It was a very good day. So let's go with his tips first.
28: Yeah, I'll give you his first. His value bet is in race one, number eight, Olivia Marie.
4: Yes.
28: His second best bet on the program is in race six, Divergent. That's horse number 12.
4: Oh, yeah.
28: And his best bet on the program, and I think it's going to be hard to beat as well, is race seven, number 10, Fast Tempo. So they are the three from the Eagle.
4: He likes
28: race that. One, number eight. Race six, Divergent, which is horse number 11. And then in race seven, Fast Tempo, horse number 10.
3: Yeah, how do you get the nickname Eagle?
4: Oh, good point.
28: He's bald, the Bald Eagle.
3: Bald Eagle, of course.
4: Oh, cool.
3: See, he could be called Bluey.
4: That's not one.
3: No.
4: Don't remember that one.
3: They dumped that one, Tess.
4: Terry, I don't remember that one, but Terry, what have you got for us as far as a tip?
28: As I said, I agree with John. I think Fast Tempo will be really hard to beat in race seven. And the other one I like is in the race before that, actually, against his tip, Divergent. I like number 10, Territorian. It's only had three runs for Sarah Rutten for a win, a second, and a third. That win came last start and was a massive win at Murray Bridge. It absolutely brained them. And look, it's a harder race tomorrow, but I think it's got a terrific chance at about $10. Race six, number 10, Territorian.
3: I like that. Territorian. Okay. I'm a Territorian.
4: Down. Yeah, the old Northern Territory. Any others for you?
28: The other one I did like, it's one that John bred and part owns in the last tomorrow, Uptown Monk. It's been a little bit disappointing for them that it's only had six starts, but it absolutely blitzed its rivals at its second race start, but it certainly hasn't really delivered since then. But I know it's about $10 in the market, and John's got it marked a lot shorter than that. He hasn't tipped it to win, but he does think it will improve tomorrow, race number 12, Uptown Monk.
4: Okay, you might get a little nice each way on that one. All right. I have been following this one for a couple of weeks. It's been okay. It's run second, first, and second. I think it's pronounced Manzia.
28: Yeah, it's going really well. Trained by Jeff and Karen Letts Mourned. Race eight, number 11, Manzia. It's only had seven runs for their stable, two wins, two seconds. It has been going well for them.
4: I'm going to stick with it too tomorrow. I just reckon it's in good form, and Brooke King is riding it, so she's in good form too, isn't she?
28: She certainly is. No, she's a fine young talent. She's one of the up-and-coming young stars of the riding ranks here in SA, and she's a little ripper as well. I think she might have just had her 20th birthday, actually.
4: Oh, there you go.
28: I think she had her birthday. If she hasn't just had it, it's certainly coming up, yeah.
4: Oh, good stuff.
3: I got one.
4: Oh, yes, you have.
3: What? Race 2, number 2, Deep Throat.
4: No, it's Deep Float.
3: Oh,
28: Deep
3: sorry.
28: Float Diva.
3: Sorry. Sorry.
4: Well, I'm going to mark that.
3: Sorry, because it had blinkers.
4: Oh, no. I understand sorry. That. I see where you're going now.
28: I thought you were going to come up with Race 9, number 8, Rowan.
4: Oh,
3: what's
4: yeah.
3: that?
28: Named after you.
4: Tripod Terror.
3: Oh, hey. If there's one thing I don't have is a tripod, I don't have a Ford 150 lariat, I can tell you.
4: Oh, as we descend into race 10, which doesn't exist. how are your boys going to go against the Cats, mate?
3: Come on, Tez.
4: I thought they were gritty last week.
3: Yeah.
28: Look, we were. Look. Betting says that Geelong are going to be pretty hard to beat. Rory, I'm curious. I was amazed last week you actually barracked for Carlton for the first time I think ever.
3: I did.
28: Do you want
3: Tez.
28: To win again, Rory?
3: Tez, I was going, go. You know what? They are the story of the year. I love sporting stories. Mm. They get through this one. I mean, they. That Josh Fraser's been amazing. I love his demeanour. I love how he's coaching. I love how they play. I love he just wears a hoodie. I love how he's laid back. I love him.
4: Yeah.
28: And I love the fact that Carlton keep winning under him.
3: That's
4: all that matters.
3: Good on you, Tez. You've had nothing to... Well, when's your last flag? 96?
4: 95.
3: I mean, it's been a long time without drinks.
28: I can't believe it. 90-95, we only lost two games. We lost two games in the middle of the year to Sydney and St Kilda, and neither of those were any good at the time.
3: Yeah.
28: And I would have thought, surely we're going to win another flag the next year or one after that. And here we are 31 years later, we're still waiting.
3: Yeah. They don't hand them out, Tez. We know that.
4: Enjoy.
3: I'm a Crow supporter.
4: Yeah. Well, enjoy your tips on the weekend, because, mate, I reckon we're in for another great afternoon at Morpheville.
28: Have a great weekend, boys.
4: Good man. That's Terry McCullough for racing.com.
3: Hey, how far is away, what do you call it, the spring?
4: Spring Carnival.
3: Spring Carnival.
4: A matter of weeks.
3: So the big races come.
4: Start really early October.
3: Yeah.
4: Mm.
3: God, I love that period. Do you?
4: Oh, it's a great time.
3: Caulfield Cup, the Derby.
4: Yep, you got it.
3: Obviously the big cup.
4: Yep, exactly. Yeah, Cox Plate.
3: Cox. Oh, I love the big Cox plate. Love it. Timmy, love it.
2: This segment, I'll tell you.
4: He's on the edge.
2: Well, maybe a bit of rust and wine.
3: I'm a donkey on edge.
2: We'll sort us out. We've had some unbelievable calls. We were fully charged tonight with the amount of revving up that we had.
4: Well, true.
2: But to tell you what, I don't think you could possibly go past one caller tonight,
3: Jimmy.
2: Which didn't take a breath for 5 minutes.
4: And he's missing a piece of his ear.
3: Yeah.
2: Good luck with his recovery.
3: $30.
2: Jim at Coolunga, you have won our Rosden Wines Black Gutcherez tonight. Unanimous vote.
3: I want to hand deliver it to him on my nearest boat out there in that gulf. I would love to fish with him.
2: You wouldn't get a word in.
3: Oh,
2: for 8 hours.
3: But I would love that. Imagine the music we'd play, the grog we'd be drinking.
2: Oh.
3: Imagine at night when both our wives are sitting at the starboard and port side of the boat, we've got a flashlight off their foreheads into the water and just dab for gar at the end of it. Hey?
2: Oh, your poor wives. Let's get to the 6 o'clock news.
3: He said it, not me.
2: Hey, huge, huge
3: Come
2: game
3: on.
2: Tomorrow night.
4: Yes.
2: Looking forward to Stephen Rowe spearheading our call team with Will Goodings and Tommy Ren. Scott Campriale will be there. Adelaide Oval.
3: By six.
2: You won't want to miss it.
4: I look forward to the,
3: the aftermath.
4: Unfolding of it on Monday.
2: Yes, it's going to be a big, big aftermath. Either way, thanks for listening. 6 o'clock news coming up. We're going to cross the MCG next. Tom Hawkins is there.
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13: Showers and down to 12 tonight, showers easing, windy tomorrow and 17. With the 6 o'clock news, I'm Mel Usher. Forensic testing will now be undertaken on human remains found in the search near Port Augusta for missing man Josh Demmel. The 39-year-old was last seen in January. Police returned to the area this week to conduct further ground searches. Mounted operations discovered remains this morning. Another court appearance today for Rowan Dennis for driving while disqualified. The disgraced cyclist is seeking the recusal of the original sentencing judge from hearing submissions in relation to the breach of his good behaviour bond. Dennis pleaded guilty in July to driving with his two children in the car. He now faces up to 12 months jail for that offence, as well as the potential activation of his suspended 17-month sentence over the death of his wife Melissa in 2023. Well, it's almost time for the Ferris wheel, Dagwood dogs and fireworks at Wayville. The Royal Show starts tomorrow. Superintendent Scott Denny says they'll be keeping showgoers safe.
14: Police have the ability to be able to warn people by using metal detectors in order to search for weapons and other prohibited items. It's fortunate that we use this legislation every year and thankfully we do not get weapons entering the show.
13: Experts say it's up to everyone to help prevent the spread of bird flu as case numbers continue to grow. Vaccination programs are underway to protect the country's most vulnerable species against the H5 strain. The vaccine requires two doses to be administered weeks apart, making it difficult to treat wild animals. BirdLife Australia's Sean Dooley says it's still an important tool in protecting certain species.
16: Vaccines aren't going to be the answer, but they can be vital in protecting really precious small populations of critically endangered birds or special birds, but it's going to be impossible to catch wild birds twice.
13: The author at the centre of the Adelaide Writers' Week controversy is now in the running for a literary award backed by the SA government. Dr. Randa Abdel Fattah has been shortlisted for her novel Discipline. Earlier this year, the author was removed from the Writers' Week program and legal action against the Premier was flagged but then dropped. Now turning to 5AA sport, and the AFL finals continue tonight. It's Geelong v Carlton at the MCG. The game will be live on 5AA. Tomorrow night, the Crows face the Western Bulldogs in an elimination final at Adelaide Oval.
5: Adelaide assistant coach Scott Burns says the players are ready for the do-or-die clash.
7: Yeah, it's good to have those couple of weeks off. You get that break over the wildcard round, so there's a few boys that need a bit of extra training. Other boys you probably need to pull back and freshen up. So fingers crossed, we know we're coming against a team that's fantastic with contested ball, and they've certainly got a star-studded midfield, so we've got to get it done.
5: Former Test cricketer Will Pukowski has reportedly received a payout after repeated head knocks forced him out of cricket at just 27. NFL fever has hit Melbourne, the San Francisco 49ers touching down this morning. And in tennis, Aussie Alex de Minaur has bowed out of the US Open in the second round. Now checking 5AA traffic.
15: Evening there. In the city, a crash Gilbert Street near Morford Street causing a few delays and headaches. Another prank at Greenfield, Salisbury Highway near Greenfields Drive, and Hawthorne Urgent Sewer Works. Look out from the drive home tonight, Unley Road at Blair Road. Busy South Road through Tonsley with a camera at South Terrace in the Parklands. 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
5: Showers and down to 12 tonight. Showers easing, windy tomorrow 17. Sunday partly cloudy 17 and partly cloudy Monday 18. Right now it's 19 degrees. 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
3: Yeah, well, Geelong at AFL, great. We love him. Tom Hawkins joins us for Fox Sports. Tom, welcome.
30: Thank you very much. Thank you very much for having me, boys. Very exciting here at the walking out the doors at the MCG.
3: Beautiful.
30: No one here yet, but expecting it to roll in the next. Actually, Harry Mackay's out there wandering through the middle of the ground. He's going to play a key role tonight. But I'm pumped. What a way to start the second week of the finals last night.
3: Well, we'll get to that, but Geelong v Carlton tonight at the G. Carlton are trying to live a sporting fairy tale. I think we need to tell them that fairy tales aren't real, Tom. They're going to meet at Geelong. Pretty match hardened and finals hardened, aren't they?
30: Yeah, they are. They're, I would say they're 80, 90% healthy again. Max Holmes is obviously going to be a little bit of a watch tonight, coming back from a pretty serious leg injury, but he's going to play an important role. But yes, you're right. I mean, the Cats have been there. They've done that. They've got an experienced coach. They're well led by Dangerfield and Stewart and Cameron. They've got winners all over the ground. But you're right, the fairy tale of the Carlton Footy Club. And sometimes finals just deliver something a little bit different. We saw that last night. So I certainly don't ride the Blues off. Momentum's a hard thing to break in footy, and they have it in spades at the moment. So it should be a cracker here tonight.
3: There's a bit of substance behind them, because there's a body of work since Fraser took over. Their defence is strong, their ball movement great, and if they get it forward, they're converting. So Geelong would want to be at their best, Tom.
30: They're going to need to be. And I think the game is going to be won and lost around the footy. I think Carlton, that's their strength. Geelong, seemingly from their numbers over the last 4 or 5 years, their contested and stoppage work isn't probably something that they internally go after every week. Their game is won and lost between the arcs and the pressure that they can apply, particularly in their forward half. So the midfield battle is going to be crucial. And that's, like, there's so much to unpack. Who does Mullen go to? Does he go to Walsh or Smith? Paddy Cripps, you've got to keep an eye on. You know, do we see Paddy Dangerfield go in and play more midfield minutes, particularly at in the centre square? So, like, that's a fascinating battle. If the Blues can score from stoppage, I think they go a long way to winning the game. And if the Cats can just sort of nullify them and compete and kick a bit of a score from that part of the ground, I think they can be successful as well. But there's many a threats that Carlton pose. They've got a strong back line. They can, when they have that momentum, they can score and score in a hurry. So the Cats are going to need to be at their best.
1: Speaking with Tom Hawkins for Fox Footy, of course, Geelong premiership player and champion. You played a lot of finals and you played a lot of winning finals. I would say champion data goes out the window, what I saw last night, because if you just read stats, you'd say, Freo had a fair game. Well, they didn't.
30: Yeah.
1: And the handling of the finals pressure is the unknown, isn't it?
30: Yeah, well, it's a great point because you actually can't register that feeling of, we have a pressure stat through champion data, and that was clearly last night through the roof from Hawthorn. But that doesn't sort of fully encapsulate how they play and the roles that they play off ball, because their pressure was relentless, not only just at the source but away from the ball. Like sometimes the coverage doesn't do it justice how connected they are defensively. Mm. Oh, I thought it was we talk about Chris Scott being a master and with so much experience, but Sam Mitchell, boy, he and his coaching staff, that was a masterclass in how to beat, not just how to beat Freo, but just how to beat anyone on their day. And Freo have been the best side in it, and that was their first loss at home. So you're right. I think it is important to understand how sides like to play and when they're at the best, what they do. But you're right. You just can't measure. You can't measure the atmosphere and pressure and what Hawthorn brought last night.
1: Terrific stuff, I thought. Carlton, they have shown some real grit in this second half of the year. And I thought they didn't start that well against Melbourne, but they just found a way to make it happen, albeit pretty ugly. And I think that they'll take that up to Geelong. It's whether they've got enough class to be able to maybe challenge Geelong on the scoreboard.
30: Yeah, no, that's a great point. And in the end, a win's a win. But I think what the unique thing about Carlton this week is that they've played a Melbourne outfit that's coached by Stephen King in his first year. And I feel like there's a lot of Geelong DNA what he's trying to do in terms of the way he coaches and an exciting offensive style of football. I even just look out at, the wings of Langford and Langdon on the wings. They play very similar roles to, Ollie Dempsey and Tanner Bruin at times, Ollie Wiltshire. I expect to see Jeremy Cameron on the wing, for large periods of the game too. So there's a lot of crossover. So I think they'll be really confident that, yes, they didn't play their best, but they won big moments and they were still able to control Melbourne, for the full four quarters. So they'll be buoyed that they can still win and they weren't at their best. So but they need to start well. They're going to have to against Geelong. They'll still be a little bit of a doubt internally, I'd imagine. They'll be wanting to win the contested footy, get the ball forward, trap it in their forward half, particularly early. The first 5 minutes will really set the scene for the game.
3: Well, let's assume you being a Geelong great, Geelong win. Hang on. And then Lions versus Sydney Saturday afternoon. Let's assume that the Lions win because we think they're probably still the best team around.
1: You assumed Freo were going to win.
30: Yeah, I know. I was being careful. You can't assume too much in
3: Tommy,
30: this game.
3: Tommy, I'm putting words in your mouth. Now, the important one. Crows, can they smoke the dogs Saturday night here?
30: I think they can. Absolutely. I think they'll be really confident. And I tell you, if they can get through Saturday night's game against the Dogs, they'll take a huge amount of confidence.
3: Yes.
30: And if it is Sydney, they played and beat them earlier up in the year up in Sydney. So, they hold no fear going to that venue and taking them on. So, sometimes the first one's the hardest one to win, but the doggies were. Oh, I thought they were okay last week. That was a bit of a scrappy affair against the Pies. It wasn't wasn't open, free-flowing football. And, you know, like you referenced earlier on, that was finals. It was contest. It was pressure. It was get ball forward. It was win big contests and halve them at times when you need to. So, again, like Doggies will be up for the fight. It'll be a great contest. But, yeah, we just hopefully we see both sides somewhere near their best.
3: One of my favourite sayings, T-shirt Tommy, is no chance. Your club, your old club, Geelong, have no chance of nailing Zach Butters. There you are.
1: What?
30: Yeah.
1: I wouldn't say that.
3: No chance,
30: well,
3: Tommy.
30: I know about as well. It maybe sounds like you know more than me, but I'm very much removed from the Cats. Okay. I've still got mates there, but I leave this sort of thing up to Andrew McInney's team. But I think it's not far from Darley. I think it would suit him. The list profile would suit him. But look, hey, he's a dog supporter growing up. And I went to Geelong and played my footy at Geelong because I was a Geelong supporter growing up. And I was fortunate enough to play my whole of my career there. But it is a huge tie. So he's done well to keep it internal, which gives me the suggestion that I don't actually think he knows quite yet where he wants to play his football. But he, wherever he goes, as you guys know full well, he'd be an amazing asset.
3: Oh, God, he can play. Tom, the only way they nail him and get him is another clerical error where you nearly get everything right.
1: Oh.
3: You like that one?
0: Cheap shot.
3: Tommy, do you like that one?
1: I think we'll say goodbye to Tom. Don't answer.
0: You say goodbye to
3: him. See you,
30: well done.
1: Hey, good luck tonight on Fox Footy.
30: Thanks very much, guys. Good to chat as always.
1: Tom Hawkins, the legend of Geelong, speaking with us. Watch every final this weekend live with no ad breaks during play on Fox Footy, available on KO Sports.
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3: Crows v Dogs Saturday night, elimination final. Joining us, defensive coach Jack Holmes. Jack, welcome.
12: Hey, fellas. How you doing?
3: Can we start with your coach, Nixie? How is he? It was a tough week to have to deal with that innuendo and scuttlebutt.
12: Yeah, he's been awesome, to be honest. I mean, obviously not ideal preparing for an elimination final and having to deal with the external noise attached to that. But, you know, he's been exactly as he's been all season long. Comes in high energy, preparing. To be honest, we've internally just been put our heads down and preparing really hard for this game. So we're looking forward to it, actually. I think players, coaches, it's going to be a cracker.
3: You can do one of two things. You can distract or galvanise, Jack.
12: Yeah, I think definitely, we're trying not to give it too much air because I think internally we all acknowledge we're a pretty good footy team, especially the last couple of years, the footy we've played and the work that the body of work we've done and we've put out there for the last couple of years. I think we've got a lot of confidence internally, and I think the evidence is there too to show that. So we haven't necessarily given it too much oxygen internally inside the building, so... You know, it's elimination finals. You only get one crack at it this week. There's a lot of energy that's been diverted into the Doggies. We're a pretty good footy team, especially the last couple of years, the footy we've played and the work that the body of work we've done and we've put out there for the last couple of years. I think we've got a lot of confidence internally. And I think the evidence is there too to show that. So we haven't necessarily given it too much oxygen internally inside the building. So... You know, it's elimination.

0: only unknown, because you've prepared the team beautifully, is performing under finals-like pressure. We saw what happened to Fremantle last night. They looked like deers in headlights because one team bought the heat. The other team couldn't deal with it, Jack.
1: Yeah, that's it, isn't it? I think that's finals footy in a nutshell. That was a cracking game of footy, and you can, it's the smallest of margins that sort of been able to bring the pressure and also withstand it when the opposition puts you under it. So, you know, we obviously went through our own experiences last season, and we've had moments this year where we've been able to handle it across the course of this season. And I think we've got to make sure that, as you saw Hawthorn last night, we've got to be the team that brings that pressure. Put the opposition under the pump early, and it does go a long way to getting the game on your terms. So, you know, we've been through a lot of that this week, and that's certainly a key point for us going in.
0: Yeah, your back six, have you got a licence or giving them a licence to go at it tomorrow with their leg? You know, bite some good kicks off like they can do, and the running carry, Jack?
1: Across the whole team, I think it's been noted a lot across the course of the year that that's probably an area that we haven't been consistent enough at, and we've been searching at times across, and we've shown it in patches, but, you know, we acknowledge it hasn't been as consistent as we would have liked as well. So I think we've found some really good momentum in that Giants game a couple of weeks ago.
0: Yes.
1: And it's been able to carry that over, and just trust yourself and play the game at the right times. Like when you get the opportunity to counter-attack on half-back or in midfield, you've got to take those opportunities. And when you can get there, you try and catch the opposition napping. But at the same time, too, you do have to balance it. You don't want to go all out all game, and then you can leave your defence behind the ball pretty vulnerable. So it is a balance, but we definitely do, you know, you want to attack and attack with style of footy for sure.
2: Jack, I'm just wondering, do you restrict players watching other games? Like, would they have all watched last night's final, or is it up to the individual?
1: Yeah, it's up to the individual. We try not to, you know, I think you encourage guys to have a look at games of footy more often than not, just especially the finals. You get a bit of an indication of how the umpires are going to umpire it, and, you know, what the pressure could be like and what certain teams are doing. Definitely last night's game. I'm sure there's probably going to be some less players tonight that maybe don't watch tonight's game. Yeah, they don't necessarily want to potentially play through our game in their own heads. But yeah, I mean, each to their own. There's some guys who will watch six games of footy on the weekend, and there's some guys who watch zero. So you just try and encourage them to suit what their routine is. But yeah, last night was definitely a good one for everyone to have a look at.
2: Yeah, exactly. Yeah, good stuff. The Bulldogs, is it a case of like stopping the midfield, winning the game?
1: I think like a lot of games of footy, the midfield battle is pretty important, and they've clearly got some guns in there. And I think we've found across this year as well, we've got some pretty potent weapons going through there too. So, yeah, it will be. It'll be really important. I think when we played them in round 14, it was earlier in the year, we had a really strong game through that part of the ground, and we were able to score from CV and got some real momentum going our way in that part of the ground. So, look, you know, you acknowledge probably the two that stand out for them are Bont and Richards are really important, but they're going to have to put as much time into, you know, our midfield and with Ranks and Dawson and Danny Boy, who's rolling through there as well at the moment. So it will be a really good battle. And then from my end of the ground, we're going to make sure we're holding up our end defensively. And if we can give our forwards enough opportunities, we feel confident that we're able to kick a pretty strong score.
0: Yeah. So Dan Curtin's going to play all game inside mid?
1: It gives you a bit of balance. I mean, the game will throw different looks at us, but we're certainly enjoying what he's been able to do the last couple of weeks he's played in there. And, you know, a lot was said across the pre-season how he was training as a midfielder before he got injured, unfortunately. And he's just found his feet the last sort of month or two, and now he's really, really starting to give us some good looks through there. But we've got flexibility. You know, we've got Jakey Toligo as well, plays across the half forward and midfield for us. So we have options through there, but he's certainly given us a different look, which we really enjoy.
0: Yeah. I don't think they're going to let Dawson run around like an unregistered dog like they did last time, and they'd be pretty aware of ranking his last month numbers. I know Bont and Richards are stars unto themselves, and I like this kid called Frazier as well. They bat down to about four with real talent. Will it be that juicy matchup, Bont and Richards, Dawson and Rankin, and we'll just see who wins?
1: I mean, you've got a few different plans. Clearly, you have to have some different levers you can pull depending on where the game's at. And you try not to divulge them.

0: going into the game. But I think a lot of the time, as a midfield battle, you do have to back in your players. And, you know, we've got a very handy ruck as well, and so do they in English. So that'll be another good battle in itself. But, yeah, there's always... It is a really tough balance to strike, is how much do you try and take away, you know, say using a tagger, take away one of their gun players, but then at what point are you pulling yourself apart and not able to give yourself some good offensive looks at the same time? So, look, we've got a couple of things that we like to go through in games, but, you know, we're going to have to win our own ball in there at the same time with those boys that you mentioned.
1: Yeah. I just don't think they've got the defenders to curb our big three in Tex, Filthy and Fog. Now you've got Archie, who's a threat in the air. You get enough quality footy in there, I think that'll be the game, Jack, is how I'm seeing it.
0: Yeah, I think we've shown across the year, if we can give our forwards, we've got quality forwards, if we can give them enough opportunities, they compete really hard for us. The Doggies have been really strong the last month or two, though, as well, and they get numbers back and they really support their defence, and they've been quite hard to score against too. So we're under no illusions in that space that we can't just rely on Filthy and Tex and whatnot having a really big game in themselves. It is going to be a battle. So, you know, it'll be interesting what it throws at us. But, we understand that if we can give those boys a go and opportunities, it does go a long way for us.
2: Hey, Jack, they had to make a move because Kennedy came out of the lineup. They brought in a big key forward, Will Lewis. Now, presuming he goes forward, Lobb has to go back to try and cover off some of your forwards.
0: Yeah, it'll be interesting, that one. We're thinking the same thing. Like, Lewis has played most of his footy this year as a forward, and he competes really well for him. He's a strong target, and he's hard to mark the ball against when he is up there. So, yeah, I mean, your guess is as good as mine.
2: Yeah,
0: you know, there's Lobb's shown himself to be pretty versatile. He's played all ruck, forward and back for him in multiple games, really, across the year. So, yeah, I mean, you know, that's certainly a way they could go, and we're planning for whichever way they do. We'll have a couple of options ready, but, you know, he's a pretty important player for him, Lobb, being able to do that and flip between positions.
2: And that weekend off that you had, was there any sort of, like, match simulation or anything going on there? Because we spoke to Riley O'Brien, the whole squad's training.
0: Yeah, yep. Now the whole squad's in. We've got a pretty fit group to pick from at the moment too. We've only got a couple of boys who are unavailable through injury for selection. So, yeah, we've got a really good squad mentality, and we gave the boys the weekend off just to have a mental and physical freshen up. And
2: right,
0: we did a sort of a match sim session on the Thursday, Friday before we had the weekend off. So, yeah, it's always a balance, really. Do you play three or four quarters, or do you just have a training session and just have a quarter and try and work through it that way? But, yeah, you don't want to overdo them. You just want to give a little freshen up and make sure you get a bit of a hit of your footy contest for the week.
1: Texas last game at Adelaide Oval, win, lose or draw. Has it been highlighted, or is he a sort of bloke, he's had his goodbye game, the last game of the year, GWS, he kicked six, now it's down to business?
0: Yeah, he's pretty locked in, I think,
1: yeah,
0: Tex.
1: Well,
0: you know, he had his, he wants a lot more than... You know, it's worth acknowledging what a career he's had for sure, and especially the impact he's had at Adelaide and Adelaide Oval, the games he's played there. But I think he's looking at bigger things at the moment in terms of what he can do to win a premiership. And so, you know, the Giants game was a great opportunity for the club to highlight him, and he played really well in that instance too. So it was a great night in that regard. So, yeah, I think he feels like he's head down, getting to work, and there's a lot more footy, hopefully, to be played than the one this weekend.
1: Now, Jack, our topic's a big rev up. Timmy did his, I've done mine. You've got the back six in front of you. Give us a big rev up for a bottle of Rusden Black Guts. What are you going to say? Just give us 10 seconds.
0: Okay, nah. All we've got to do is what we've been doing all year, boys. Bring our contest, take the game on when we get our opportunities, and make sure we're organised behind the ball. And the boys will know what that means.
2: Okay.
0: Probably not sending new boys out on the field, but it's going to be important for us.
1: Well done, Jack. Fantastic
2: good luck, Jack.
1: Season today. As Timmy's always said, the new season starts. It starts tomorrow night. Have a ripper.
0: Thanks, mate. Cheers.
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0: Here's your host, Matt Granlund.
1: Thank you, Craig Willis, and a very good evening, everyone. Welcome to the mighty MCG. It is Elimination Final Football. Geelong, who finished the season 5th, against Carlton, who finished the season 10th. It is the perennial premiership contenders against the fairy tale story of 2026. Still a lot to get through between now and the opening ball up. 3W Footy, all with thanks to Maccas. The Grab Golden Deals on now, my Maccas app, during September, and you could win a McGold card, granting you free Maccas for life. That's up for grabs right now. But Maccas, let's welcome in the team. Timmy Bartel still here with Sam McClure and Matthew Lloyd. How are you feeling about it, Sam, tonight? What are you thinking? I'll get your tip later, but what's your general feel on the game?
2: I think Geelong, would be warm favourites. Carlton are on a really good run. That feels like they're playing with house money, to be honest, Matty. I mean, like, only one of these sides you'd think would be a realistic chance of winning the flag, and yep, I'm not sure it's Carlton. So, the pressure's off. Let's see how both of them handle it.
1: And it's a big crowd too. We're expecting 90-plus thousand.
2: I just got a text from someone who would know. They think over 96.
1: 96, wow.
2: That's what I'm hearing.
1: That is an absolute bumper crowd.
2: That's what I'm hearing.
1: Right now, let's get into my thinking is.
0: It's been a big week in football, and we want to know what it is you're thinking. On 3AW Football, it's time for My Thinking Is.
1: Yes, My Thinking Is. You start your sentence with My Thinking Is. We've got some prizes up for grabs. We've got the $100 gift card, courtesy of Harvey Norman. Relax, enjoy the footy, let the robots do the work. Australia's complete outdoor robotics ecosystem is available right now at Harvey Norman. 133-693 is the phone number. Go start your sentence with My Thinking Is. Lloydy, do you want to open the batting?
3: Yeah, I will. 3 weeks ago, sat on the footy classified desk with Jimmy and Sam McClure, and Sam raised the prospect of the Matthew Nix and his future as a coach. I was quite surprised by it, but maybe I shouldn't be, because here's the CEO, Tim Silvers, and Matthew Nix responding to those, that put to them this week.
4: Matty Nix has been a great coach for our footy club, builds great relationships, is a good communicator, created a great culture, and he's leading us into his second successful finals campaign.
5: I had a lot of positive conversations about what we're seeing. I know it's a tough one to give assurances and 100% guarantees, and you don't know what happens, over a week, and that seems to be the industry we're in. There's a lot of pressure comes with the jobs we have.
3: My thinking is that I didn't see a categoric
6: staunch defence
3: of the coach Matthew Nix this week. So I wonder, backing Sam's story 3 weeks ago, that there's more to this, and what a big game it is for the coach.
1: I did see the words of the chairman, so I was interested in words during the week. We expect him to be coaching next year, was the word. So, yeah, you're right, Sam, not really a ringing endorsement. Is it still, where's it sitting at the moment? Any changes in the last couple of days?
6: No, I don't think so. I think everyone's waiting to see how this weekend pans out and the nature of the win or the loss, and then there'll be decisions made from there, Matty.
1: What are you thinking, Sam?
6: So I'm thinking is on coaching. What I'm thinking is that I think that the latest decision surrounding Alistair Clarkson and the decision to move him on is going to place doubt in other clubs and their decisions as to whether they potentially go back to the well for second-time coaches.
1: Yep.
6: Alistair Clarkson was, and still is, one of the greatest coaches of all time. In fact, he's probably in the conversation for the greatest coach of all time. But the game changes quickly, as we know, given what Stephen King's been able to do in a short space of time, given what Josh Fraser's been able to do in a short space of time. It's interesting that Tasmania have gone for a second-time coach, albeit they're in a different part of their philosophy and their list build with Ken Hinckley. I just wonder, Matty, as more coaches are moved on, and there'll probably be another two or three in the next 12 months that lose their jobs, I just wonder how many more second-time coaches we're going to see. I'm not saying that that's right or wrong. I just think that that is the trend of the way that we're going.
3: Oh, I thought when John Longmire finished up at Sydney, when he was ready to coach again, they would jump at him.
1: Yeah.
3: But it hasn't happened. Both like the Bombers, I think he would have looked at that. Carlton,
1: Tassie.
3: And Tassie, and now North Melbourne. I reckon he would love to coach North
6: and
3: Melbourne.
6: So we've really got three guys with great records individually in Longmire, Simpson and Buckley sitting on the sidelines. And that's without even mentioning James Hurt, who put his hand up for the Essendon job, who was obviously a previous coach.
1: Can I give you my thinking? My thinking is that there was a narrative around Clarko after he was sacked that one of the reasons was he's too old and he's not connecting with young players. I think that is rubbish, to be honest, because Exhibit A is Chris Fagan, the oldest coach in the league, who's won the last two premierships. I think at the end of the day, the reason he was sacked is they just didn't win enough games. Had he won more games, he'd still be there. But I don't think his age is the reason, Lordo. What do you think?
3: I suppose, yeah, you're right. The best coach in it, or the most successful coach now, is older than Alistair Clarkson, but doesn't mean they're the same in regards to how they handle players and the way they speak to players. Fagan is so different to, even though they work together, he's so different. Fagan just seems more the cuddlier type compared to Clarkson, who's like, he's a control freak.
1: Yeah.
3: Absolute control freak. So, yeah, I don't think it's an age thing.
1: One thing I did hear about Clarko, even when he was a Hawthorn, Jimmy, and this is a lot of meetings. Clarko has a lot of meetings, and it can get a little bit fatiguing, but that's just the way. He was like that at Hawthorn through their glory years, and he was still like it at North Melbourne.
7: Well, Lloydie touched on this a little bit earlier about Luke Hodge saying, yeah, they held a long, long meetings, and Todd Viney in the press conference said, you know, look, he started to venture into everybody else's space, and so by the sounds of that, you know, when there was a mids coach or a backs coach, he'd go venture into that as well. So, you know, it maybe just got a bit too much for him. A
1: couple of your calls before we get Jimmy's thinking. 133-693. Tommy's first. Hi, Tommy.
8: Good evening, lads. How you going?
3: Hi, Tommy.
8: My thinking is into a bold prediction. As you know, Jimmy, I love one of them. Carlton are going to run out of puff tonight, I think, after the hard run they've had, and Geelong will win by 5 goals.
7: That's a big bold one.
1: Gee, thank you, Tommy. We'll put that down for bold predictions. Thank you very much for that. Simon, what are you thinking?
9: Evening, boys. Good luck for the call tonight, and thanks for taking my call. My thinking is next time I've got some dirty laundry, I'm taking it down to Arden Street. I didn't hold back. I just think it was a bit disrespectful for a four-time premiership coach, and I think they've sort of shot themselves in the foot, North Melbourne. Like, anyone of that era, that age, are they going to want to put their hand up? And, like, it's only 3 years he was there. The game hasn't evolved that much in 3 years. Is, you know, are people going to be gun-shy to go there and think, oh, no, we've got the wrong guy after 2 years again?
7: Well, it sounded like, you know, the modern coach was speaking to, you know, the Jamie Graham, the Corey Enright, James Kelly's, all those guys who have been in the running for Essendon and Carlton. That's how I read it.
1: Yeah. It's so hard to know what a coach is like behind closed. Like, yeah. His game plan's not, you know, up with the modern game. It's, when you're not winning games, that can often be what people come up with.
7: Yeah.
1: But if you're winning games, suddenly you're a genius.
3: Yeah, and that's the thing about coaching. Like, it's critical you start well, and because you've got the meeting. Like, Craig McRae came in, and he just had a meeting out of the palm of his hand.
2: Yeah, when they were 17th.
3: 17th. And then, so that's what you want. You want players. Josh Fraser at the moment, they are all singing from the same hymn book with him. But after a while, players, you start to lose a few, and players start to question and doubt. Mm. And that's what it seems to have got to. Luke Hodge, as I said, spoke positively and glowingly. I just wonder, were they a harder, tougher group? Sam Mitchell, Luke Hodge, Jordan Lewis, Ruffy. Were they of the type that go, bring it on, Clarko, when Clarko comes hard at you, versus the time goes on and blokes soften and they want to be cuddled?
2: Well, they were of your vintage.
3: Yeah.
2: You know, and, you know, not to speak like generational differences, but
7: there
2: you guys,
7: is.
2: Tougher, you know, harder feedback didn't hit as hard. No. You coach a group of under-18s now, Lordo. You oversee an entire school football program, Jimmy. You both understand the younger generation like the carrot more than the stick. Yeah. They need to be cuddled more. It's just the way it's gone. You need to get these guys emotionally invested in what they're doing in order for them to want to fight.
1: Having good players helps too.
7: Yeah, it does. That does go on. Hey, quickly, can I just do my thinking?
1: Yes.
7: And I'm going to think away.
2: What are you thinking?
7: Well, it's actually away from AFL World, which might sound a bit silly. We're building up to an elimination final. We've got the NRL on tonight, and it's a sellout. South Sydney Rabbitohs, of course, versus the Roosters. And why it is big, and we've just spoken about how ruthless the game is. Coaches are flicked everywhere. We've got to make cutthroat decisions. Players moving around. There's still some, I guess, something bigger than the game. And Jai Arrow will run out and play his 100th game for the Rabbitohs. And if you saw a game 99, it was very hard not to well up and go, is someone cutting onions in here? Imagine what it's going to be like tonight in that game when he runs out for game 100. So sometimes I know we get carried away, the ruthless business nature of sport, but special things can still happen. And well done to Wayne Bennett, who is one of the most ruthless coaches we've seen of all time, just to find that little space.
2: Well done, Jim.
1: Well, did that very well, the NRL. Peter, what are you thinking? Hello, Pete.
10: Can you hear me? Sorry.
1: Yeah, yeah, go for it, mate. Pete, what are you thinking?
10: My thinking is, I think you guys are not giving the response, the respect for Clarko. If you actually look at Clarko, what he's done the last 26 years, he had a team that was down and out. He went to the draft. He got everything done. He won a premiership. Then 3 or 4 years later, won a three-peat. Those coaches that you keep on talking about, that they're modern, they barely won one, and then won the finals the next year. Longmire was a good coach. He had a team that never bottomed out. He made 3 grand finals that got smashed in every single one.
7: Yeah, I'm not sure where we haven't shown respect, Peter.
1: Yep, thank you very much, Peter. No, there's no doubt he is, he'll go down, as you said, Sam, as one of the greatest coaches of all time. Don't think he'll probably coach again, Lordy, at this stage. Hope he's not lost to the game, though. I'd like to see him, hear him in the media. I hope we still see a bit of Clarko over the next
2: few months. He said in his statement he was done with footy. He's done with coaching.
3: He's got a country property. I think he'll where he'll want to spend his time.
2: Down at Cape Shank. He should become a golfer. He's got one next door.
7: Turn it into a golf course.
1: Hey, Sammy, we're farewelling you. Give us a tip and a margin.
2: Well, I tell you what, I'm the only one that's 3 from 3 for finals since last week. So I'm going pretty well, and I thought long and hard about tipping the Blues, but I just don't think they've got the class to go with the Cats in September. So I'm tipping the Cats by 10 points.
1: Cats by 10.
7: Go well tomorrow, Sam.
1: Get on you, Sam.
2: Thanks, team. Great calling.
1: You will hear Sam, you will read Sam, and watch Sam right throughout the week on his various media platforms. All right, time to check in with Matty Campbell. Our partners are better for the very latest in odds tonight. Over to you, Matty.
11: Thanks, Matty. Well, punters aren't expecting another upset tonight. The Cats have been really well backed. $1.62 into $1.48. The Blues, $2.30 out to $2.65. And the line has gone from 8.5 to 11.5. And there's been money for the Cats to cover that 11.5. The margin's 1-39. Popular in finals, that is the way to go. The Cats are $2.08 and the Blues are $3.10. And what's been interesting is the total points for the game. We've had some big bets to say it's going to be under 169.5. So we've had shift that down to under 163.5. Might be something about some rain coming. Anyway, individuals for same game multis. Punters are backing Jeremy Cameron to return to the goal kicking list. He's $1.60 to kick 2 goals or more. And for disposals, the anchor is Bailey Smith to get 30 disposals or more at $1.35. Some specking for Sam Walsh to do the same at $2.40.
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3: Just, you hear the way they talk. They have a belief in a game plan and a system and each other. And that's why they turn up tonight. And they would expect to win, which is a powerful thing, Jim.
4: Yeah, they've got momentum and belief was the word that you were touching on there. And when you see, you know, whatever the coach has been telling you play out and you have great success with it, it just makes you want to do it more. And you can see the way that they've been moving in attack and defence. They all think they're going to get the footy now. And so that's why 8 different players have kicked 3 in a game in the last 7 weeks. So they all think that if their opportunity will come, they'll get a really good look.
1: Let's just touch on the games tomorrow, Jimmy Bartel and Matthew Lloyd. We'll start with the day game at the SCG, Sydney and the Brisbane Lions. Do you give Sydney any type of a chance at all at the SCG?
4: They've still got a very good side in, Matt, but I just look at the firepower, and even with those players in the side, which they played not long ago, Brisbane were far too strong as a defensive unit, but they've just got too many attacking weapons in the front half.
3: And Brisbane travel so well also. You just can't lose those players, Matt, and expect to win.
1: And it is September, of course. Brisbane have been very good in September in recent times. And the other one, the Adelaide Crows and the Western Bulldogs. Could this be a bit of a blowout, do you think? I mean,
4: do you reckon
1: this is going to be close all the way?
4: I actually think it's close. I think what's been missed is how good defensively the Dogs have been in the last 7 weeks. And they can slow down the Crows. And we mentioned Freo. Well, they got gun-shy and went slow. The Crows can do it just as well as Freo by, you know, not really taking the game on.
3: You've got to handle the pressure. The Crows, we've seen what they did last year. We saw what the Dockers did last night. They need to play with some freedom. They often seize up in finals under Matthew Nix. So the Doggies are pretty good under Beveridge. Yeah, they played a big game last week and won it, but I think the Crows do win.
1: This time they'll be playing with Isaac Rankin. Missed him last September. All right, the Cats have just broken through their banner. They're out on the MCG. The Blues are out there. We're going to take our final break and come back, and we'll go through all the tactics, all the moves, the tags with Matthew Lloyd and Jimmy Bartel. We'll welcome in Bruce Seaver. We'll get down to Jackie Reed as well. Well done to JJ, has won the $100 Harvey Norman gift card. 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

0: former club next week, and that is an absolute shocker. From 30 out dead in front, and has barely snuck in for a minor score. And we still search for our first goal for La Trobe Financial. Carlton 3 behind, Geelong 2 behind.
1: He's kicked it 30 metres left.
2: Wow, that was a bad miss. Here's Bruin to bring it back into play for the Cats. He comes out to the members' side. Close and Cowan tangling, and Cowan, good mark, won that one-on-one battle. Back on the members' wing here for the Baggers. Cowan now is about to send it up inside the 50. A high ball, up it goes. Smacked to ground. Manor is there, confronted. He might be gone. Yes, he had his prior. And Manor was tackled. And the Blues have got the shot at goal here. Another set shot. It's 35 metres out. It's Frankie Evans with the Sharon in hand. He'll go back and line him up.
3: So they're just winning big one-on-ones. And this is one of the reasons under Josh Fraser, the small forwards, the former Frankie Evans and Byrne. So Akers the last one. He got too close to the man on the mark, lost his run-up. You can see Evans has got further back. And you can't afford to miss easy chances like this. There's another one, 30 out directly in front.
2: Yeah, should put this one away. The Blues will get the fans going. He comes, he's now 40 metres out directly in front. And he guides home the goal. There's your first goal for La Trobe Financial. Took a while, but the Blues have kicked the first major, 1-3-9. The Cats are two behinds on the BP scoreboard, the great coffee, the yummy snacks. Tick off your to-do list at BP today.
1: Yeah, pretty slippery conditions out there at the moment. When the AFL wants the nice night footy, they put the extra lacquer on, which makes the ball even slipperier. So there are lots and lots of fumbles. You've got to bring the extra number into the contest. You've got to assume there's going to be mistakes at every single contest. So sure hands are needed from both sides.
3: Max Holmes on the ground, and he's on the wing. He's on the wing now for the Cats. Jeremy Cameron having a spell.
0: Didn't rain today, so why would you want a night grand final? That's very simplistic, isn't it?
4: Yep.
0: 9-2. Frankie Evans finally gets the first goal of the night at the 10.5-minute mark. Back underway. Hewitt with a handball to Walsh. Walsh with a handball to Jack and Smith. Tried to be corralled by Blitzarves. And instead of looking forward, went sideways with a floaty little pass to Billy Wilson, who kicks down the line. Dempsey and Akers, as it was identified before the game, this is going to be a fascinating duel. Who was that? Was that Zach Guthrie's kicked that while he was lying on the ground? And the mark's been taken by Wiltshire at centre wing, who drives a long ball towards left half forward. Three pairs of players there. No mark taken. At the four, Walsh crashes in hard. Geelong try and win it back and do through Manor, who lowers the eyes, and his little chip pass finds Bailey Smith, who's marked at about 40 on slightly worse than a 45-degree angle.
1: Why would they be booing Bailey Smith? Just because?
0: I don't know.
1: Just you know, on, you're normally the man who knows all this
0: stuff. I thought you were asking Lloyd.
1: No, I'm just asking generally.
3: Just on Smith, like Lloyd cannot run with him. So he's just too quick. Lloyd doesn't have the speed or the power to run with him.
0: And he'll play a milestone next week as well if the Cats win. Game 150 if they're heading to Perth, and he smashes it into the post. Three quarters of the way up. Doink. Bit more than that. The post is still shaking. Cats three behinds. Carlton 1-3-9. BP scoreboard.
2: Adam Chera back into Billy Wilson, who loops the handball back to Chera, playing across half back again tonight. A kick to the wing, it works out. McGovern takes it on the southern side. Glances into the corridor, he'll head to half forward, under the head of Jagger Smith, who kept his feet. Coming the other way though was Stewart. Got the handball away. Connor O'Sullivan. And now Guthrie scrambles to kick forward. Bailey Smith up to meet it. Can't take it cleanly. Then he becomes tackler on McGovern. It's a good follow-up work there by Bailey Smith and produces the stoppage. A ball up out there on the southern wing. It's 1-3-9 Carlton, three behinds. The Cats down to you, Jackie Reek.
5: Well, Tanner Bruin's come from the ground. We said at pre-game he's got a sore left knee. He's got some tape on that. He's getting some work done on the quad just on that same leg.
0: Thanks for that, Jack. From the restart, no clearances yet. Players dive in from all points of the compass. We'll have another ball up. Any key numbers yet for Lamaro's Hotel?
3: Tom Stewart, three for the Cats behind the ball. Billy Wilson, the most for the Blues, with six.
0: Wiltshire with the clearance, wobbles a left foot kick, which is well marked by Ollie Henry. It was floating and very hard to grab. He kicks also a horrible looking thing. But it worked out all right because Wiedering couldn't take the mark. Geelong keep it alive through Polking on. Got a quick handball to Wiltshire. Snap into the pocket and Dempsey. Same way as the flight of the footy. Has marked at about half a metre inside the field of play and

0: to Ollie Hollins, to Cripps, to Taylor Boone, Evans and Matt Cottrell. And for the Cats, Max Holmes, Grime Myers, Patrick Dangerfield and Brad Close. It was the Blues by 16 at quarter time. They now lead by 3 at the half. Carlton 5-7-37. Geelong a 4-10-34. And for Maccas, 3AW is elimination final football.
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0: If they need that, the Cats. Can that get them going? Brian Myers.
10: Stewart lowers the eyes. Neat pass to Wiltshire. Pretty open. 4-9. And he hits Brad Close on the chest. He's been 50% this year, Brad Close. 10 goals, 10. Coming into the elimination final. Drop punt on the way. Sweet connection. Magnificent kick.
0: Dangerfield, yes, got it. He's going to go inside the 50. That kick will work because Holmes made a beeline for it. Comes in 48 metres out from goal. And he has delivered.
10: Elimination final night at the MCG. Carlton and Geelong meeting in a final for the first time in 31 years. The Blues led by as much as 21 points in the second term, but enjoy just a three-point advantage at the main change. 5-7-37 to Geelong, 4-10-34. Yet to have a multiple goal kicker on the ground for the Blues. Hollins, Cripps, Lord, Evans and Cottrell, the goal kickers. While for the Cats, Max Holmes, Grime Myers, Paddy Dangerfield and Brad Close. It is our halftime wrap for Sheen. Sheen Panel Service is now open in

led by 16 points at quarter time, 4-1. They stretched it to 21 points early in the second term. Geelong were back within 3 at half time and then powered away. 6-2 in the third quarter, 4 apiece in the final term. The final score 14-23, 107 to 11-8, 74 as the Blues are eliminated.

0: Cats did have to fight like hell early. Carlton were up and about, their momentum continuing in this second half of the season, but they ran out of puff. And Geelong, with class and poise, have won emphatically in the end. 14-23, 107 to 11-8, 74 in front of 96,680 fans, the second biggest crowd for a Carlton Geelong match in almost 130 years. Goal kickers for the winners. Patrick Dangerfield has dined out in the second half, finished with 5 goals, 1 the skipper, 3 of them coming in the final term. 2 each to Grian Myers and Shannon Neal. Singles to Polkinghorne, Bailey Smith, Manor, Holmes, Ollie Henry and Brad Close. They hit the post 4 times as well, did Geelong, and there were 9 rush behinds. Well, for the Blues, 2 each to Brody Kemp, Cooper Lord and Frankie Evans. Singles to Hollands, Cripps, Mackay, Ainsworth and Matt Cottrell. We roll into our post-match wrap. Thanks to Maccas, the Nick Theodosi open line is open for business. 133-693. Shortly, we'll be celebrating in the winner's rooms for Tobin Brothers Funerals, celebrating lives as Jackie Reed makes her way to the Geelong rooms. But some initial thoughts from Jimmy Bartell and Matthew Lloyd on 3RW Finals footy.
1: Geelong Football Club, time and time again, that they don't panic, and I think a lot of sides would have panicked after that first quarter and a half and first half, and at quarter time they're 1-5 and they finished with 14-23, so 13-18 from quarter time onwards. Carlton had the game, you know, on their terms for quite a bit, and I do think, you know, when Harry Dean went off and the matchups got thrown around and the rain stopped for a little bit, I thought Geelong were able to actually get the momentum back, and they're able to stretch the Blues in particular in the second half. They got their legs underneath them, Geelong. They're able to get the ball moving. Wiltshire, Myers, Manor, Close. I think those are the guys who were able to get the ball on the outside, and Edwards got better as the game went on.
2: Ended up punishing them off turnover. So we spoke at halftime saying Geelong played pretty average and they're only 3 points down. So there was a big upside for Geelong with how many players were down. Like Bailey Smith ended up with 27 disposals, only had 8 at halftime. We thought the midfield, they're being smacked around at clearance. Edwards lifted massively. I thought through the midfield, guys like Tom Atkins got going and they just pretty much evened it up. And I thought Mullen shut Jagger Smith totally out of it from probably halfway through the second quarter. Smith had 9 in the first quarter and then only doubled that really by the end of the game. So Dangerfield was outstanding, absolutely exceptional, and they just cranked up the pressure. And Carlton loved to, you know, know how they want to move the footy. And the amount of turnovers that happened, their disposal went off Carlton through the pressure of Geelong. I'm just getting the score sources. They kicked 7-15 from turnovers. That easily could have been 15-7 and the scoreboard maybe flatters Carlton in the end. In stoppage, 7-8 to 4-5. So even though Carlton won clearance early, Geelong ended up punishing them on the scoreboard off the back of that. So a really convincing win, and maybe Justin Longmuir sits back and worries what's coming his way with how Geelong are coached and how they ended up performing after halftime. But they would want to improve in the midfield, I think, against Sarong, Brayshaw, Young, Jackson, these types, because I think that still is a little bit of a vulnerability for mine with Geelong, with the way they performed early through the midfield.
0: So Hawthorn have booked themselves direct passage through to a preliminary final and upsetting the Dockers last night. And with Fremantle's loss and Geelong's win, we know one of the semi-final matchups next week, the Dockers to host Geelong at Optus Stadium. We believe that will be the Friday night match. Of course, tomorrow, the qualifying final in the afternoon between Sydney and Brisbane at the Sydney Cricket Ground. And then the elimination final tomorrow night at the Adelaide Oval between the Crows and the Dogs.
3: What about the Blues, Lloydie and Jimmy? The fairy tale that began with Carlton at 1-8 ends tonight, but what a ride it has been for their fans.
1: Yeah, lots of positive signs and things to build on as well. Like they'll have some players coming to their club, and they're exciting the way they play their footy under Josh Fraser. You had, of course, Cody Walker into the mix, who's AFL ready-made as well, to that midfielder who has some dash as well from away from the contest. Yeah, like they've just embraced the way Josh Fraser and the coaching staff, that you can be positive and still defend him behind it. And we saw the last 5 weeks of the Wiedering and Dean pairing behind the football. That's a pretty good pairing to build in behind and defend.
2: Yeah, Haywood was a loss from a couple of weeks ago. He was starting to come into some really good form. Nick Haynes went out of the side as well with that injury. So they lost a couple, but Josh Fraser, I'm sure he'll speak after the game about you realise just how far you are from certain teams, and that's what I love about the finals. You just get exposed really, really badly, and you see it on grand final day, you see it in prelims, you'll see it next week. That at the end of the day, they've finished, what, Carlton finished 7th or 8th on the ladder, so there's still a long, long way off by trying to get to top 6, top 4, top 2. The jump is massive, but yes, it was a brilliant, brilliant run that Josh Fraser took his team on, and they believed in his brand. And but now the pressure's on to replicate that at a minimum next year. But yeah, they'll look to bring in some key players and another key forward, I would imagine.
3: You have a look at it, Lordy. I mean, the home and away ladder, Geelong finished 5th and Carlton finished 10th.
2: Yeah.
3: And then, you know, we've got the wildcard system this year, of course, but that just shows you the gap, doesn't it?
2: 37 scoring shots to 19, and that's probably the gap of a 5th v 10th side. And they were good for a quarter.
3: Yeah.
2: Good for a quarter and a bit. And I know that it took a while for Geelong to break, but it was coming for a bit, and ended up 57 inside 50s to 45. So all the numbers just was that of a 5v10 matchup in the end. So well done to Geelong, and I look forward to hearing from Carl. Midfield looks pretty good. But I still think there's guys, you know, like I'm not sure where Dirksen fits in it. McGovern. Where he fits it. You know, so a couple of players at either end. Ollie Hollins, I'm not sure, will be at the club next year, whether they, you know, just see some of his disposals. Akers on the other side of the wing, so could they find a more of a quality player there? Lewis Young, not sure where he sits either in this mix.
1: If the reports of Buku Kama still being offered again, it fills the void of one of those going out. Yeah.
0: Yeah. Geelong have now won 7 matches in a row. You've got to go way back to early July when the Giants mowed them down at NG Stadium. That's their last loss. Since then, they've taken care of the Saints, the Demons, the Pies, the Bombers, the Roos, the Tigers, and now the Blues in an elimination final. They've finally left the playing arena, the Cats. So let's get down into the victorious Geelong rooms. Thanks to Tobin Brothers Funerals, celebrating lives, and Jackie Reed is already in there, and I'm sure it's a fairly boisterous mood.
4: Well, actually, they're pretty low-key in the Geelong rooms. I was expecting a bit more energy down here, but as I imagine as soon as Patrick Dangerfield turns the corner here, you'll be able to hear the family and friends and fans that have come in here. They're all squashed behind the ropes here, and in fact, when finals hit, that's exactly what happens. We get pushed behind some ropes as well, so I'll have to force my way through. But they're in the rooms now, and it's quite low-key. They don't tend to sing the song with a lot of gusto, so we'll see what sort of song they produce tonight. We're going to be speaking with Jeremy Cameron once the song has been completed, but I think I'll just... the last couple of players are just making their way in. Mark Blitzarves and Mark O'Connor, the last two to come in. I'll just see if I can squish through here and get a bit closer for the team song, which is just about now. Here we go, guys.

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1: The Moto GP. I think 377 trees. It's a shame. But guess what? 10 to 1, 3,700 trees to be planted. Well, that's a good thing. That is a good thing.
0: Matthew Pantelis.
1: I think it's win-win, really. I mean, the parklands will be the better for this. Long term, they will be.
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1: Good evening, 7 past 10, 4th of September. It's a Friday night, yay, hooray. And the show starts tomorrow. So we have lots to talk about tonight, including this serious crash in the city in Gilbert Street that occurred at around 5:45, corner of Gilbert Street and where? Somewhere along there anyway. A rider of a Yamaha motorcycle, a 27-year-old man. His bike and a Ford station wagon colliding. He was taken to hospital. The rider with serious injuries. The driver of the Ford, a 57-year-old man from Waterfall Gully, helping police with inquiries. Gilbert Street has reopened, but police asking for anyone who may have CCTV or witnessed the accident, dash cam footage, whatever, call Crime Stoppers and see if you can help them out. But serious crash in the city earlier this evening. The road has now reopened, Gilbert Street, and police appealing for witnesses. So if you can help them out, I'm sure they'd love to hear from you. Sad story about the missing man, Joshua, who police have been searching for just north of Port Augusta for much of this week. And today, finding human remains, they can't say until testing's complete that they are those of the missing man, but you would think they are. The 39-year-old last seen Port Augusta West January 23, and a motorbike he was riding was found abandoned at Yorkeys Crossing the following day. So the discovery, they say, made outside the initial search area, but within the revised and expanded area they were looking at, and they were out there today in poor weather, I understand, but they say it's too early to confirm the identity of those remains, but I imagine it's likely to be him, certainly, and that should bring some closure to his family. He's got a young daughter and a partner, so just terrible for them, all this months and months of waiting and wondering where he is. So forensic testing now to be undertaken. This story out today, the health ministers around the country came together with the federal health minister. So it was a meeting of health ministers, and the federal government rejecting modelling that shows a cut to the private health rebate for older Australians will substantially increase pressure on public hospitals. Basically, the federal government doesn't believe that cutting that excise, cutting that rebate, which made private health cheaper for over 65s, they don't believe with the price going up for pensioners, basically, who held on to their private health, they don't believe people will ditch it and turn up at public hospitals because they no longer have private health. I mean, talk about head in the sand. It's just like, no, we're not going to lower the excise on tobacco because we know best. State and territory health ministers raised the issue with Mark Butler today, saying they're already struggling with unprecedented increases in ramping and bed block. Health insurers say as many as 62,000 older Australians likely to end their insurance, and that'll put more pressure on the public system. The health minister, Mark Butler, says, nope, it's going to be a lot less than that.
12: From the department indicates that maybe 44,000 people will leave health insurance at a time where health insurance membership will continue to climb. The University of Melbourne, so not the government, not the industry, has indicated that that's a high point.
1: 44,000 is the high point. Well, that's 44,000 too many into the public system. I mean, if you think it's 44,000, why are you sitting on your hands? You know, 1,000 might barely be acceptable, but 44,000? And the industry says more likely 62,000. But I don't understand how 44,000 can be acceptable. It just can't be. Because even, okay, in South Australia, we'd be at the lower end of that 44,000. We might have, for argument's sake, I don't know, 8,000. Do you think our hospital system can cope with another 8,000 joining the queue? Public hospitals? I don't think so. If that's our share of 44,000. And the bulk would be New South Wales, Victoria and Queensland. But we'd be in for you'd think a certain 8,000 out of that 44. And if it's 62, well, it's, you know, probably 15,000. Well, it's unreal. What are they thinking? Well, they're not thinking much, obviously. But no, nothing to see here. We're just going to cut the excise. You can pay the same as everyone else, even though the deal was 30 years ago. You take out private health, you keep it all the way through, you get the bonus at the end with cheaper insurance. Not anymore under this government. Well, they're dreaming if they don't think the waiting queues and ramping at public hospitals won't go up. And Mark Butler on the news tonight heard him say, he was asked about the bed block, too many elderly people in hospitals, as we were saying last night. And he says, oh yes, we've known about this for some years. Well, why haven't you done something about it? We need 10,000, I heard on this news report on Nine News tonight, 10,000 more aged care beds every year. How many are we putting on? A couple of hundred every year. What are they doing? What are they doing? Well, not enough, and doing nothing. Just appalling. Meantime, cost of living goes through the roof, healthcare goes down the toilet, and aged care with it. Just appalling. Happier news, as I said, time for Dagwood dogs, show bags, the Ferris wheel, fast rides, sheep, cake judging, you name it, wood shopping at the Royal Adelaide Show. It opens at 9 tomorrow morning for another year. CEO Will Rayner telling Nine the cooler conditions that are forecast, they won't stop the fun. Hang on, where's Will gone? Here we go.
13: Look, there's so much to come and see and do inside our great pavilions. It's out of the weather as well. But we'll get great crowds anyway. We're always the best supported show in Australia on a per capita basis. The weather won't stop that, but we'd like to see some sunshine as well, and I'm sure we'll get it during the week.
1: Okay, well, let's hope that's right, because we should. And I think the forecast is we will. Here is the forecast. Tomorrow, showers easing. It'll be windy, a top of 17, 12 tonight. Cloudy, very high chance of showers, most likely in the morning. Damaging winds possible. Winds northwesterly, 25 to 40 k's, turning west to southwesterly, 35 to 50 during the day. All right, so that's tomorrow, 1 to 3 mils. You will probably need to pack a brolly if you're going to the show. 17 on Sunday, partly cloudy. 19, partly cloudy Monday. Becoming cloudy Tuesday, 18. Partly cloudy Wednesday, 16. Sunny on Thursday, 19. And Friday, 21. There you go. Beautiful weather towards the end of the week. Maybe they're your show days. But that is good news. Another story out tonight has just appeared on the Tizer website just a short while ago, where Border Force have busted a bloke at Adelaide Airport coming in with a kilo of heroin in his suitcase. He's a Chinese national. He faces life imprisonment now after allegedly trying to smuggle in 1 kilo of heroin into Australia. The suitcase, well, the man was chosen by Border Force officers for a luggage check when he arrived on an international flight. Searching his bags, the officers found a plastic bag containing a white-powered substance hidden within the suitcase lining. In a statement, Australian Federal Police said presumptive testing of the substance with an estimated weight of 1 kilo returned a positive for heroin. The man's been arrested, charged with a count of importing a marketable quantity of heroin, an offence carrying a maximum penalty of life. You know, if he took it out the other way and into perhaps even the country he came from, and I don't know if he came from China or where he came from, he's a Chinese national, doesn't mean he came from China. But there are countries that he may very well have travelled through who don't look at life, they look at death. And he is lucky if he got it through their system to here. But his luck ran out here, although I suppose it holds that he may get life, he may get less. Well, if we've got a life sentence, let's make it that, for goodness sake. You want to bring drugs like heroin into the country? Go to jail for life. I don't have a problem with that. And see you later. Thanks for coming. There's another bloke who's been charged with, and this is a 21-year-old, charged with attempting to smuggle 163 native reptiles from Sydney to Hong Kong as air cargo. The reptiles concealed in parcels of leather bags and slippers bound for Hong Kong between December 25 and March 26. He's a Chinese national as well, scheduled to appear at Downing Central Centre local court in October next. The report of is an offence under national environment law, 10 years prison or $364,000 fine or both. Well, let's go both. Why wouldn't we? Anyone involved in or found to be aiding and abetting wildlife trade can face jail time of up to 20 years. So if you aid, you get 20 years. If you actually do this, you get 10. How does that make sense? But anyway, at least they got him, and that's good. So he's in custody, waiting his next sentence or court appearance. But Border Force on the ball there. If only they could stop all the illegal cigarettes coming in. But then you'd be paying full price because the government won't budge on that, which is just crazy. All right, free board, 8223-0000. There's a bit there you can unpack and call in about. Love to hear from you. If you've got show memories with the show about to start, show memories of going to the show. What was your favourite thing? Was it always, you know, for the girls? Was it I remember the little doll, the fairy on the stick back in the 70s, 60s and 70s. Was that the thing you always hankered over when you were little for the boys out there? Was it, I don't know, the Sunny Boy show bag that had the Batman comic in it and the cool toys? What was the thing, or what ride did you pester mum and dad to go on? Chairlift, Ferris wheel, when you were little? What was it? Love to hear. 8223 0000.
0: Get out of bed with Ned and Sam. 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
1: 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Code blue extreme weather response activated across parts of the state for
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0: severe winter conditions, active until 10 a.m. It's good we do this. It's great that we do this. But where's the long-term help for the homeless? The amount of people that are just everywhere around our city, in the suburbs, in the country areas, and certainly right through the city in the parklands. But supports vary based on location. The number to call if you need to, 1800 00 3308, 24 hours, 7 days. Well, it's certainly for tonight anyway. Homeless Connect, 1800 00 3308. So there's an extended street outreach for people that need someone to come to them, practical aid, including clothing, water, food and blankets, increased promotion of existing services and safe places to temporarily seek refuge from extreme weather during the day and night. And overnight accommodation may be available depending on your region. So if you need help, 1800 00 3308, and please call them if you are out there. But look, as I said, great that we activate Code Blue and do all of that, but long-term help and solutions are more important, or equally important, I suppose, because you don't want to be out in the cold either. I get that. The ad in the last break, the BYD mob who are going to be down at the Royal Adelaide show, got me thinking. I don't know how long it's been since the show has had cars on display. Remember the years you'd go into that pavilion that is now the Showbag Pavilion, but through there was full of cars back in the 70s and 80s. And you'd go and have a look at the latest models and everything that was on display, and sometimes it was concept cars. And they don't seem to do that anymore. But obviously BYD are going to be down there. I suppose there's always one or two. There is in the Jubilee, as you go in into that pavilion, there's always a car at the western entrance for one brand or other. But I do see a report that came out in the last few days that said EV sales are now in the majority. So it's either hybrid, plug-in hybrid, or battery electric are outselling internal combustion engine only cars. And a new report reveals electric vehicles increasingly front of mind for Australian motorists, with nearly a third interested in buying an EV, a pure EV, not plug-in or hybrid, up from 20% 2 years ago. But while confidence is on the rise, practical concerns around charging, battery life and resale value are still holding some buyers back. Now, the EV market has turned a corner, but there is a need to address lingering concerns, according to people in the industry. And the NRMA group says more Australians are ready to go electric, confidence around charging and battery, the next growth opportunity. Consideration of plug-in hybrids has increased from 41 to 58%. I don't know about the plug-ins, because you're carrying around a heavy battery and a heavy engine, and you can only use one. So the other is weight for your car. And that doesn't make any sense to me. I think you go either hybrid or the full EV. But plug-in hybrid it just doesn't make sense. Well, not really. Somebody rang in some time ago. I reckon it was when I was on mornings a month or two ago, and said their sister, I think it was, bought a plug-in hybrid, would charge it for the first couple of weeks and used it and just on electricity, and then couldn't be bothered anymore and was driving this plug-in hybrid just with petrol, putting petrol in the tank and getting whatever mileage you get out of that, or whatever distance you get out of that, because it's all smaller because you got the battery as well. But just doing that, not bothering with the battery side of it, which is interesting, isn't it? It's not how it's meant to go. But people are moving in this direction. I think Donald Trump is inadvertently helping EVs sales. And is that the Elon connection? Maybe it is. But inadvertently helping with the war in Iran, whether he wanted to or not, because he is apparently a skeptic. But anyway, at least one car maker will be at the Royal Adelaide show this year, according to that ad, maybe others as well. Leo at Paraka. Hello, Leo.
1: Hello, Matthew.

0: going?
1: Yeah, very well, thank you.
0: Matthew, I need your help again, if you don't mind.
1: Mm.
0: Matthew, there was a commercial on your radio station where they talk about three hotels. One was the Birkenhead Tavern, the other one was the Lighthouse, and the other one was Somerset in Wyatt. What was the name of that company?
1: The Barreau Hotels.
0: Barreau, that's it.
1: Yep.
0: Sorry, Matthew, I think about thinking, and I remember hearing hundreds of times. I remember. I couldn't remember the name.
1: Yeah. I've stayed at the Sundowner in Wyala. Good hotel, motel. Had breakfast the next morning there. It was good.
0: Oh, you've been there, have you?
1: I have. I've stayed there. I went there for when BHP, or when the, you know, the furnace, the steelworks went into collapse. Yeah.
0: Sorry, Matthew. Matthew, you don't mind me asking you, what's the furthest you've ever been from Adelaide? You've been overseas or anything like that?
1: Yeah, I've been overseas. I've been to Europe. I've been to Asia. I've been to New Zealand.
0: Have you been back to your country?
1: I have. Years ago, though. Not for ages.
0: Oh, yeah. I've been overseas many a time too, Matthew.
1: Have you? Yeah? Where'd you go?
0: Over the Jervois Bridge.
1: Very good.
0: Matthew, can I just talk about... I don't know what to talk about. I need to talk about something. But, Matthew, can I talk... Don't mind if I talk about the Melbourne Cup?
1: No, you go ahead. It's coming up.
0: Yeah, what be that? Just around the corner, actually, to be honest.
1: Yeah, it is. Won't be long.
0: Matthew, it's the only time I have a bet the Melbourne Cup.
1: Is
0: I don't know
1: right?
0: why. Because I like the Melbourne Cup, you know what I mean?
1: Yeah.
0: And...
1: do you pick winners?
0: You know, it was the first two races and... the first Melbourne Cup they had was in 1863 or 65, I think it was.
1: Yeah.
0: And the first 2 years, there was a horse that won the Melbourne Cup twice. And it was named Archer. You ever heard of it?
1: Yeah.
0: Archer?
1: I reckon you've told me this before, yeah.
0: Oh, am I sorry?
1: No. Years ago. Like 3 or 4 or 5 years ago you told me about it, I remember.
0: Fair enough, because, you know... there was another horse.
1: But I'm glad you are. I'm glad you are again, because I'd forgotten its name. So there we go. So Archer. Oh. What's the other one?
0: Now, the other one was another horse who won 2 Melbourne Cups, Matthew. But a lot of people don't, you don't hear much about it over the years.
1: Yeah.
0: But there was a horse called Peter Pan.
1: Oh.
0: That won 2 Melbourne Cups. That won in 1932.
1: Yeah.
0: That won it again in 1934.
1: Okay. And then was Think Big, wasn't it? Was that the next one? To win 2?
0: There's another one. There's another 2 or 3 yet.
1: Go on.
0: No one won a Melbourne Cup since 1934 when Peter Pan won.
1: Mm-hmm.
0: Then there was what's his name? A trainer.
1: Yeah.
0: His name was Mick Robinson, sorry.
1: Mm-hmm.
0: His name was Mick Robinson. And he only had his trainer's license for 3 months. And he trained a horse called Rain Lover.
1: Okay.
0: Have you ever heard that horse, Matthew?
1: Yeah, that name's familiar, and probably you told me, but I don't remember, so keep going.
0: Sorry. Yeah. And Rain Love won in 1968.
1: Yeah.
0: He broke a course record. Then he won it again in 69.
1: Mm.
0: Then the next horse was a horse called Think Big.
1: Yeah, Think Big. I remember Think Big.
0: Think Big. If my memory serves me right, Matthew, he won in 74 and 75.
1: Okay.
0: Think Big.
1: Yeah.
0: Then the next horse to win was, what's that horse? It won 3 now. I can't think. Maccabi Diva.
1: Yeah, Maccabi Diva. Yeah. What a horse.
0: That won 3. Yeah, 1-3 Melbourne Cup.
1: That's
0: yeah,
1: unreal, boy, isn't it?
0: That was a good horse, yeah. Whatever. That's about it for me, Matthew, I think.
1: How many was she in, Maccabi Diva? Was she only in 3 Melbourne Cups and won all 3 of them?
0: Yeah, he only raced in 3.
1: Oh, wow.
0: 3 Melbourne Cups. Matthew, I was going to say it, but I said, no, now you brought it up.
1: Mm.
0: Now, when he, like I said, it's a champion horse. Don't get me wrong. He's a champion horse,
1: Yeah.
0: All right. He's the only horse to win 3.
1: Yeah.
0: But when he won his 3rd Melbourne Cup, I watched him on TV.
1: Yeah.
0: And actually, the 3rd Melbourne Cup, Lee Freeman trained him. Before that, somebody else trained
1: Maccabi Diva. Yeah, right.
0: But the last Melbourne Cup, Maccabi Diva won it. Lee Freeman turned around and said, I can't remember the conversation what was about it, but he turned around and said, Farlap never won 3 Melbourne Cups.
1: Mm.
0: But what he's got to remember too, Matthew, my father, I only talk about Farlap winning the Melbourne Cup here, it was a 2 mile. But he went over to America and won the race there, it was 2 miles. You know what I'm saying, Matthew?
1: Yeah, yeah, yeah. So he could have done it. Yeah.
0: But then he died. So who knows what else Farlap could have done. But he died after that race in America.
1: Yeah.
0: But you get to see this, Matthew, horses in those days when Farlap was running, they'd run on dirt tracks and things like that.
1: Yeah.
0: Technology improved a lot over the years with the horses, you know what I mean?
1: Yeah, I do.
0: That's why they run a lot quicker nowadays than what they did back in the old days, because with all the different technology, different foods they eat and all that stuff, you know
1: exactly,
0: what I mean?
1: Yeah, exactly right. Like anything, like footballers and like, you know.
0: Yeah, yeah.
1: You know, all team of it.
0: Team footballers nowadays, they're faster. I don't believe they're stronger, but they're faster.
1: Yeah, definitely. The game is faster.
0: All right, Matthew, you have a good weekend, all right?
1: Thank you, you too. Before you go, though, talking of horses, there's a famous American horse. Do you know much about it? Seabiscuit. Do you know much about Seabiscuit?
0: Sorry, say that again, sorry, Matthew.
1: An American horse called Seabiscuit.
0: Oh, yeah, I know a little bit about it.
1: What do you know? I only know there was a movie made about it, and it won some major race over there, didn't it?
0: It was a champion horse, and it won so many races straight.
1: Okay.
0: Yeah. And I think I told you a few weeks ago, Matthew.
1: About Seabiscuit?
0: A lot of people didn't believe me. David Bruce didn't believe me either.
1: Oh.
0: When Parlett died, the owner owned Seabiscuit.
1: Oh,
0: you
1: did? The saddle? Yeah.
0: The saddle?
1: Yeah.
0: And the owner brought it.
1: Yeah.
0: It was up, I think, for auction. And he brought it, but David Bruce wouldn't believe me until he checked out if he apologised after.
1: well,
0: I know I come up weird.
1: Yeah.
0: Sometimes I come up with weird things, and it's hard to believe it. When you check it out, it's true.
1: How about that?
0: You know what I mean?
1: Yeah, that's right. I'd forgotten. This is the saddle. Yeah. That's really cool.
0: And I told you another one before I go, Matthew, I'll bring it up again.
1: Yeah.
0: I can't get over it. Jimmy Pike was 6 foot tall when he rode fire that reminding six. Yeah. 1930 Melbourne Cup. I've got the proof of him here. You want to see him? He's all skin and bone.
1: I bet he was.
0: Yeah.
1: Be tallest jockey of all time. Good on you, Leo.
0: Good on, right.
1: See ya. Have a good weekend. All right, 25 to 11 on 5AA. 8223 0000 is the number. Love to hear from you tonight. Given you a few things we can chat about. The health minister's meeting today. Talking, we know we've got to do something about aged care. The federal minister, we know this has been a problem for some years. Not doing anything much though, are they? Not much at all. You can have a say on that. You could talk about the show and your favourite things when you were younger to do at the show. You can talk about the Melbourne Cup. You can talk about anything you like for the next hour before Australia overnight on 8223 0000.
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1: 22 to 11. Now, Alison at Parkside, I was just thinking as I went into the ad break, I wonder when Alison's going to call in with a ghost story, and I look up and there you were.
11: See, there we go.
1: Yeah.
11: There we go. Right. So I've got four little points about this whole ghost thing.
1: Yeah.
11: Right. So the other day I went to Coles and I had the glue on really long nails, right?
1: Mm, mm.
11: But I was in a bit of a hurry because I had my taxi waiting for me. So I just scooted in, grabbed a couple of things out. Right. So I get home and I open my little package up and I put the package in my bin.
1: Yeah.
11: Because it had the nail glue. I didn't actually want the nails. I just wanted the glue, but they were out of glue.
1: Right.
11: So there we go. And my cat knocked it over on the floor, which I got a little bit cross at, but not really. And then I turned around and there's a second box of nails with nail glue. I didn't buy two.
1: Oh.
11: So I went through my whole rubbish bag and I found the receipt from Coles. I just bought one. So where did that second one come from?
1: Yeah.
11: Ah.
1: Wow.
11: Now,
1: okay.
11: I get taxis all the time, right, because with my eyes I can't drive. So I get taxis all the time.
1: Yeah.
11: All of a sudden, like they know me, because I nearly get a taxi daily, they know me as Alison from Parkside, blah, blah, blah, blah, blah, blah. All of a sudden, they call me Gina.
1: Oh.
11: And I got into this taxi the other day, about 3 days ago, this Russian fella, he was a little bit grumpy. He goes, who is this looking for, you know, in the Meerkat accent? And I said, well, because I gave him my little, I've got a little taxi card where I get 50% off, which is fabulous.
1: Yeah.
11: He goes, what's your name? In his Meerkat voice. And I said, well, Alison, da-da-da. He goes, no, you should be Gina.
1: Wow.
11: So the taxi company has changed my name to Gina.
1: Yeah.
11: Which I had, and he didn't believe me. Mm. I said, well, ring them. He eventually took me to where I was going, but so that's the other thing. Right. So Monday morning I get this message on my phone that, you know, Derek McNair, the vet that comes to you guys.
1: The Scottish vet,
11: I've been to him probably in the last 20 years with my little dog. So I haven't been to him for a while with my cat, but that's a whole nother story. So I get this message, 10:44pm Sunday night from Norwood Vet Clinic. Okay. So the next morning, Monday morning, I thought, oh, my goodness, maybe Hez is, you know, needing a vaccine or more bloods, or maybe there's something wrong with her bloods, whatever. Mm. So I phoned them, and it was 5AA.
1: Oh.
11: Yes.
1: How does that happen?
11: Exactly.
1: Do you have a ghost in your house, do you think?
11: Well, I don't know what I've got. But, and I said to the producer, I don't know what his name is, but he's really lovely. Yeah. I said, this is what's happened. I thought I was ringing a vet clinic, and now you've answered. So my phone has swapped numbers.
1: Mm.
11: And then last night, because I do go to 3RW and 2BG. Yeah. Sorry about that.
1: That's all right. That's fine.
11: Meaning to be a traitor, but that's normally overnight, and you're not on overnight. So. Mm-hmm. You know, I think that's fair and reasonable.
1: Yeah, I think so.
11: I phoned 3AW last night and came up on my phone, Daily Ritual.
1: Oh.
11: Not 3AW.
1: Daily Ritual.
11: Yes. What is that?
1: Has somebody got access to your phone and is switching around, you know, names and numbers and things?
11: Not that I know of, no. Wow. I live alone. I really go out. So that's why I think I've got a little ghost.
1: A little ghost running
11: now
1: around.
11: I'm now Gina at the taxi.
1: Yeah.
11: My vet is now you. And Daily Ritual is 3AW. So
1: how
11: there you go.
1: That? What is going on?
11: I don't know. It's not scary, though. It doesn't make me fearful.
1: No.
11: I just think, what on earth is going on?
1: Well, I'd love to know, because, you know, I am a skeptic on ghosts, Alison, I've got to say. But
11: yeah, so am I.
1: Yeah.
11: I think it's rubbish.
1: Yeah, so, but that's really interesting. So what is happening? I'd love to know.
11: Well, if I work it out, I will certainly let you know. But I'm exactly the same as you. Mm. Ghosts and this and that. Yeah. No, it's just rubbish.
1: Yeah.
11: In people's heads. Same as UFOs.
1: Yeah.
11: Don't tell me you saw some little saucer over in the horizon at midnight. No, that's just absolute rubbish.
1: Yeah.
11: Yes. So there we go.
1: Good on you, Alison. Well, if you figure it out, let us know.
11: I certainly will.
1: Good luck. Oh, I hope you don't have any more paranormal activity.
11: Well, I'll let you know if I do.
1: Yeah, do that too.
11: Hi to Peter from Marlston, because he's got phone troubles at the moment.
1: Oh, has he?
11: He tried to contact me a couple of times, but yeah, he's got phone troubles, so I hope he's well.
1: You sure you haven't swapped phones? You sure you haven't swapped phones accidentally?
11: No. I've never met him.
1: Right.
11: And Dolly's pretty good at the moment, so she might be listening. She might give you a tingle, actually.
1: Okay.
11: So,
1: all right.
11: How the time goes. Yeah.
1: Yep. Di from Engle Vale, you mean? Because she's on the phone next.
11: Because we were just talking, and I said, "Are you going to ring Matthew?" I said, "Because I think I am." Mm. And she goes, "Oh, don't know. I might." Well. Here she is.
1: Good on you, Alison.
11: Good night.
1: Thanks. See you. Bye.
11: Bye-bye.
1: Okay, see you. Well, let's go to Di. Hello, Di.
12: Hello, Matthew.
1: So you two are chatting,
12: I am laughing, I tell you. Like, Ali and I are best friends.
1: Okay.
12: We talk every day on the phone for 5 hours sometimes.
1: Oh, really? Wow.
12: Yeah, we chat and we chat and we chat and we chat. And I tell you, if I'd have known that she was on before me, I wouldn't have rang you yet.
1: I'm glad you did.
12: I've become aware recently, and this is like a health thing, and I know it's going off track a bit, but...
1: There's no track.
12: I've become aware that I am allergic to latex.
1: How did that happen?
12: I have got no idea.
1: Hmm.
12: It comes from, you know, the sticky stuff that's on Band-Aids and things like that.
1: Yeah.
12: And I recently had a stay in hospital where I have to have dressings put on, and they were... they've got latex in the gluey stuff. And I didn't realise how actually serious it can get.
1: How serious can it get?
12: You can have anaphylactic...
1: Oh, really?
12: Yeah.
1: Wow.
12: If it gets that bad, it can get really, really bad. I tend to itch if I've got a Band-Aid there or, you know, something with, like, the glue stuff that's on there. I itch and it drives me nuts. So it's something, I mean, I've sort of ignored it, to be honest. But, yeah, no, if you've got anything like that, just get to your GP.
1: Yeah, well, absolutely. I wonder how you came to be allergic. Like, did you ever wear those, you know, latex gloves when you're cleaning or anything?
12: No, no. Never worn them.
1: Yeah, right.
12: Never. Anything like that.
1: Yeah.
12: I've never done. And, you know, growing up, I was always a tomboy, you know.
1: Yeah.
12: I didn't mess around with dolls and things like that. I was out there on the bike with the boys and all that sort of stuff. So I've never had that sort of allergy. It's only since I've come out of hospital and I have to have these dressings put on and, oh, the itching, it keeps me awake all night.
1: Wow.
12: And it is. It can be very, very dangerous. So it's really just a health warning.
1: Yeah, yeah.
12: Just to let people know, if you've got, like, that sort of allergy, see your GP, because it's not a good thing.
1: No, absolutely. Well, you'd need to be careful. I mean, anaphylactic shock is pretty serious, let's face it. So, I wonder if you can get tested for it. How would you know?
12: Well, you don't.
1: Yeah.
12: It's just something that happens. And, I mean, I didn't have a clue. And I just thought, oh, it's me, you know, with my funny skin. But, you know, I mean, the nurses that come out to me, because I'm under a care group, and they've taken photos of it because they can't believe how bad it is.
1: Yeah, right.
12: So I'm just like, well, you can get product that is very low on latex.
1: Okay.
12: So I'm hoping, I had a delivery today actually, so I'm hoping that my care group have ordered this special stuff that is like a non-allergic type thing. So you can get it. But if anyone is out there who has the same thing, for goodness sake, see your doctor.
1: Yeah, totally. No, good advice, Di.
12: For sure. And tell Alison, get off my phone. Thanks, Matthew.
1: Good on you, Di. Have a good weekend. See ya. All righty. It is coming up to 10 to 11 on 5AA. 822-3000 is the number. You can text 0448 08 1395 and email on air at 5AA.com.au.
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1: At the show, Stephen says, probably mentioned previous years, but I still miss the old Budapest cake stand just outside the western entrance of Centennial Hall. Had some good stuff there to eat, Matthew. Thank you, Stephen. I do remember it there. I didn't eat there much because I figured, well, I can get Budapest cakes and whatever anywhere else back in the day. And I'll eat show food. So Budapest cake stall didn't get a lot of attention from me, but I do remember it being there at the western end of Centennial Hall. And obviously you enjoyed it. That's good. Thank you for the text. Joshua, was it? Hang on. Let me have a look. Justin says, I went to Vanuatu back in 24. Loved it. The culture is so different from Australia. Was supposed to go and see a volcano as well, but Air Vanuatu collapsed the night before. On our holiday, they service all the island around Vanuatu. Thank you, Justin. Oh, I hope you obviously still got there. That's the main thing. Andrea at Mawson Lakes. Hi, Andrea.
23: Oh, hi, Matthew. I was just ringing to my understanding or my belief about allergies is that you're actually born with them.
1: Oh.
23: But every time you expose yourself to the irritant, it's like filling your glass up. Then one day you expose that one too many times and your body, like, tells you, don't go near this thing, you're allergic.
1: Okay.
23: I can remember going into hospital with the birth of my first child, and when you're admitted, they want to know if you're allergic to anything.
1: Yeah.
23: And I said, I can't do fresh pineapples and I can't do Band-Aids. And, you know, we all had a bit of a laugh. This is going back 45 years ago now. Yeah. We had a bit of a chuckle because, you know, why are you going to end up with a Band-Aid on going in to give birth?
1: You hope you're not.
23: Well, you hope. So I don't know whether they didn't write it down or not.
1: Yeah.
23: And I ended up with emergency C-section.
1: Oh, wow.
23: Knocked out completely. And then by the time I was come out of anaesthesia, I mean, we're going back 45 years ago now.
1: Yeah.
23: And by the time I became fully conscious to realise that my abdomen was actually on fire, and I looked down and here I am from my hips to above my belly button, wrapped hip to hip with everything that I'm allergic to.
1: Wow.
23: So by the time they removed it, I look like a burns patient.
1: Wow. Everything but fresh pineapple, I assume.
23: Oh. Yeah, well, now and then later in life I've developed allergies to crustaceous shellfish.
1: Oh.
23: And And I'm so allergic now to prawns that I can't when I smell them, I want to vomit. I become so nauseous. It's like my body's saying, you can't eat that anymore. Doesn't matter how much you think they're nice. And I love them. But one day I was peeling some.
1: Yeah.
23: And my fingers started to look all red and swollen.
1: Wow.
23: And I thought, what's going on here? I didn't eat any that day. But the next day I had one and I thought, oh, my throat. And I recognised what it was straight away. So I can't eat them anymore either.
1: Goodness.
23: So, and you've got to treat it, honestly, you do have to treat it with the utmost regard.
1: Yeah, yeah, yeah.
23: Because you can get to the point where your throat seals clot.
1: Absolutely.
23: You know, becomes so swollen and you pass out. And you can go off, if you've got, you know, suspicions that you are allergic to things, you can go off and have a skin test done.
1: Yeah.
23: Where they, you know, measure you out in all little squares and then put the whatever it is that you suspect you're allergic to and they suspect you might be and work out what you are.
1: How about that? I wonder how that comes on, though. I mean, if you were enjoying prawns for the first, I don't know, 40, 50 years of your life.
23: Yeah, 40. Yeah. First 40 years of my life, not an issue whatsoever.
1: What happens? What goes on there?
23: Well, I think your body just says, hey, I can't do this anymore.
1: Huh.
23: You know, you can't touch it. And I can remember working in hospitality and it got to the point where if we had big functions in and we'd get a whole load of prawns in and, you know, all the kitchen's hands would stand around and peel them, I'd have to go do something else.
1: Wow.
23: I couldn't even be in. And the area, the kitchen area was a massive, you know, we'd have, on big functions, we'd have 20 chefs in because there'd be so much work and then there'd be 20 kitchen hands and I couldn't even be in the room with it all because of the odour of them.
1: Yeah. Good.
23: But and yet I loved them so. I really did.
1: Just nuts, isn't it?
23: Yeah, it's terrible. And you know, lobster and all these other things. But my one saving grace about pineapple is for some reason I can eat it tinned. So something in the cooking process is destroyed that is the thing that I'm allergic to because I can't do it fresh, but I can do it tinned.
1: That's interesting. So
23: yeah, that's bizarre, isn't it?
1: It is, because you would think pineapple is pineapple, isn't it? Why should it matter?
23: But you know, in that tinning process, because obviously they heat the tins up
1: to seal it.
23: To preserve the pineapple inside. And I'm grateful that I can. I can still do pineapple pizza.
1: How did you find? Yeah, that's right. How did you find out? And of course, pineapple should be on a pizza. Let's put that to rest.
23: I think so too.
1: Yeah, definitely. Yeah. How did you find you could eat tinned pineapple but not fresh pineapple? How did that work out?
23: Well, how that worked out was I flew back from Europe when I was pregnant with my first child and my mother was so thrilled and it was summer when we arrived back. So she did this and in our family, fresh fruit salad. We always, you know, when there was big functions and all the families would come together, somebody will always do fresh fruit salad. And coming back from Europe, and I ate this pineapple and I felt desperately sick.
1: Wow.
23: And I thought, I can't, and I had a couple more times, I thought, I can't do this. And then one day we went and did pizza.
1: Yeah.
23: And I said to my husband, I really want to have pineapple on my pizza.
1: Hmm.
23: And he said, well, just put it on half because then if you can't eat a piece, then you can have the side that doesn't have any on, in his ignorance, not thinking, well, the whole pizza's man's probably ruined for me. And I ate a piece of the cooked pizza, and I didn't have the same reaction to it. So I thought, oh, praise the Lord, I can eat pineapple pizza. Because it's, you know, your body's a terrible thing. You know, when you can't have something, it's almost like your body says, no, you will have it. But mine actually is the reverse. You know, my taste buds would like it, but my body actually feels nauseous even thinking about it. When we go in the market, the central market, I can't go past Angelakis or anything like that.
1: Really? Because you smell the seafood.
23: Oh, yeah. The minute you smell it, you just get this overwhelming wave of nausea.
1: Yeah.
23: And it's pretty strong. And I think to myself, oh, if somebody wanted to finish me off quickly, they'd have to just give me a pineapple cocktail and I'll be done.
1: That's crazy.
23: But yeah, I always have, you know, a great deal of sympathy.
1: Yeah, yeah.
23: I grew up with a sister with asthma and she was allergic to so many things that wasn't funny. So
1: it runs, you know, in the family, perhaps.
23: Well, maybe. Well,
1: did your parents have any allergies?
23: No, none whatsoever. But you know what I think, Matthew? Well, see, it's not a conspiracy theory, but who knows? Somebody will most probably say it is.
1: Yeah.
23: But we eat so much processed
1: foods.
23: Yeah,
1: we do.
23: And we eat so many foods that have been genetically modified.
1: Mm.
23: And, you know, so little wonder. We had a customer back here, beautiful Japanese girl who'd married from Somalia.
1: Uh-huh.
23: So, and they had two little children, beautiful looking children, and both of them had the most chronic allergies to so many foods. And I thought to myself then, I wonder if there was, like, he would have come from a country that was, had quite exposure to unprocessed foods.
1: Yes, yes.
23: In his, you know, real good quality home foods without any genetic modifications or synthetic fertilizers, all that sort of stuff, where she may have.
1: Mm.
23: And the children, oh, I used to feel so sorry. She used to say, oh, they can't eat this. And the list was just ridiculous.
1: Mm.
23: And I always wondered whether that had something to do with it.
1: Mm. Interesting.
23: Because I've never known anybody to have children with just so many allergies.
1: I think you might be onto something there. Hey, Lisa says, apparently fresh pineapple reaction is common. I took my daughter to an immunologist and she said straight up she can eat, can she eat tin pineapple? If so, it's just a reaction, not an allergy. Thanks for that. Here's my $300. Yeah. It's a reaction, not an allergy.
23: Well, isn't that interesting?
1: Yeah.
23: Well, I can do without the reaction as well.
1: I know.
23: Because just the inside of your throat just feels, Matthew, it just feels so bizarre.
1: I can imagine. Hey,
23: and it's the,
1: Go on.
23: I was going to say, and because I suffer sometimes with, I hyperventilate with anxiety.
1: Mm.
23: So anything to do with your breathing, you've really got to get your head in a really good spot.
1: Yeah.
23: That you don't panic.
1: Yep.
23: You know, and we take breathing for granted.
1: I know.
23: And growing up with my asthmatic sister, you know, you'd have to stay really cool, calm and collected around her, because the minute she would sense that you were anxious, it would affect her breathing. She spent many, many times in oxygen tents in hospital, the poor thing. We never thought she'd live to see 20. Her asthma was so bad.
1: Wow.
23: She had so many attacks. It was just ridiculous. Once at 15, the doctor said to my mother, now her heart stopped numerous times and we're not sure whether there may not be some brain deficit because of lack of oxygen.
1: That's scary.
23: Yeah, it is. And it's a terrible thing. But, you know, now we know that you can...
1: Mm.
23: You know, the motherboard in your brain can be rewired.
1: Yeah, yeah.
23: Where once upon a time they never thought that. They thought if once you're damaged, and that was it.
1: On a lighter note, you'll enjoy this from Paul. He says, I'm allergic to certain types of bacon. I just break out in rashes.
23: That is clever.
1: Yeah.
23: That's better than Dad's joke.
1: It is. I know, and it's coming up to that day. So there we are.
23: Oh, is it? Will you have a happy Father's Day on Sunday?
1: Thank you, Andrea. Yeah, and to your husband too. Yeah.
23: Oh yes.
1: Mm. All righty.
23: One too many, he says sometimes.
1: Never too many.
23: No, that's true. Yeah. That is very true.
1: Yeah.
23: Enjoy them while you've got them,
1: absolutely,
23: because you never know when they're not around to have any more.
1: Yeah, exactly.
23: Thanks, Matthew. Good have a lovely night.
1: Thank you. You too. Thank you for the call. Jenny, hold on there. Be with you after these words.
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1: Nine past 11. Jenny at Allenby Gardens. Hello, Jenny.
28: Matthew?
1: Yeah.
28: Well, I was just listening to that lady.
1: Mm.
28: And on Sunday night, for the show Spotlight, Channel 7,
1: mm.
28: is all about the garbage that's in our foods, or they go through the supermarket and warn people, especially the ones, the food that's coming from overseas, how much crap, sorry about the crap, but how much is actually in packets of things and even just biscuits, so many things. I saw the shorts and I thought, wow, I think I'll watch that, because it's quite scary. And, you know, people like this lady that was just talking to you, so many allergies for different things. And I think the thing is, you know, you have to be so careful what you buy, because we tend not to sort of worry about whether it's going to affect us.
1: Yeah. I'm sure there's an argument for whatever additives are in food, you know, the potential harm that they have. I'm sure some are fine, but, you know, are all? I don't know.
28: Oh, well, I'm sure Michael Asher will go into great detail, because it's, you know, the sugar content things like that, which, you know, this sugar business, I mean, we were brought up on a farm, of course, but sugar was not a no-no. Nobody told you not to have sugar. And some of these cooking shows on television, I don't watch many, but the amount of sugar they put into these things they cook is unbelievable.
1: Yeah, sugar and salt. I mean, salt's bad for you too, obviously, you know.
28: Yeah, well, salt as well, exactly. And, I mean, you know, they don't seem to worry. Some of those foods are just so unhealthy when you consider what the ingredients are. But, yeah, so anyway, I just thought I'd tell people if they wanted to watch Spotlight, because I actually quite like that show. And sometimes they have some incredible things on it. So it's probably going to be very good. I mean, I won't eat meat, even though I was brought up on meat, but I didn't know that. Oh, until I got older, that they kill animals.
1: Well, where do you think the meat came from?
28: Well, I didn't even think about it. And Dad never let us know because he actually couldn't do it. He had somebody to do it for. And, well, I was just so naive, you know. And then I did have a pet lamb called Annabelle that's mother died. We brought it up from newborn. And I've never been able to eat lamb. And people just laugh at me and say, oh, for God's sake, Jenny, it's not Annabelle you're eating. And I say, I don't care. These little lambs, they're just so cute. And
1: all you need is two slices of bread, though, Jenny.
28: Well, somebody's told me that what they do to pigs is so cruel. And pigs are actually a beautiful animal. A lot of people have them as pets. And they're not dirty. It's where they're put that makes them dirty. And, no, I can never eat pork. I refuse.
1: Okay.
28: Because it's cruel. It's just if they kill them humanely.
1: Yeah. Well, they do kill them humanely.
28: Well, I saw that Four Corners about how they were treating those cows. And cows are very friendly. They're very emotional animals, actually. And and I watched that. That was it for me. That did it. I couldn't eat a cow. Or, I mean, meat from...
1: Well,
28: oh, it just upset me so much.
1: I'll have the steak for you.
28: I mean, well, do they really kill them humanely here?
1: Yes, of course they do.
28: It's different.
1: Oh, well, look, I couldn't tell you they don't. I mean, they're meant to kill them humanely here, and I imagine they do because there'd be different sorts of checks, including RSPCA and whatever.
28: Yeah, and the live export, oh, that's just awful.
1: Yeah. Yeah, well, I don't think that's great. I know farmers rely on that for their livelihood because there's a market there for it, and I think that has its place. But, yeah, I'm not a fan of live export, no.
28: No, I mean, they feel pain. And
1: they do, yeah. And cows are pretty smart, you know. I mean, probably all animals are, but cows are.
28: Definitely, yeah. Yes. So anyway, well, my main thing was to say perhaps watch Spotlight if you can.
1: Okay.
28: I mean, probably the football will be on, so, but I don't know. I quite like that show. They really go into detail about things.
1: Call me next week and let me know what they say.
28: All right.
1: Good on.
28: I will.
1: Good on you, Jenny.
28: Okay.
1: Thank you. See ya. AJ, hello. How are you?
4: Oh, hey, Matthew, how are you?
1: Really good, thank you.
4: So the rain is here and the show is here. It seems to be a regular fixture, doesn't it,
1: the
4: rain and the show?
1: Yes, it wouldn't be the show without a few days of rain, or at least one.
4: Yes, but it's something that you very much enjoy, isn't it,
1: show? Yeah, I love the show.
4: Yes, so, an interesting week in terms of how everything's going in the world. And, Sarah, sorry, I'm a bit I just pulled over in my car, so, Yes, so the show, I've been there quite a few times over the years and really enjoyed the animals and particularly the eggs and things like that. It's just those different things that you see, and it gets you into show mode for the other shows that are across the state. So I think it's a really good opener to spring.
1: Yeah, it is, isn't it? And I agree. And, you know, I think going to the show, it's not... different age groups go for different reasons, and I suppose if you're, you know, 14 to 18, you're probably going to be around the sideshows and everything else like we all were as teenagers and all the rest. But it's great to go through and check out the sheep. I mean, you can't go to the birds this year. They're not there, obviously, but you go through the sheep, the cattle, the pigs, the displays in the big pavilions, and you see it all. The wood chopping, obviously, and one of the top things that when they poll people after the show, what do you enjoy the most? And wood chopping's always in the top two. So,
4: I admire those guys for doing that, because it's so, it's like such hard work and effort, and they have to be so such a skill to it as well. Mm. So, no, it's something I've never had a go at, and I don't think I'd be game for it, to be honest.
1: I wouldn't have to worry about cutting toenails if I had a go. Chop between their feet. Oh, God.
4: And it's a big weekend of sport with the Sandfell. It might be a bit wet, but it's good to see the local players playing on such a great surface, because the suburban ovals have been very wet and muddy the last few weeks of the regular season. So I think Glenelg and Woodville should be a good game. And then Sturt and Norwood are pretty close, even though you know Norwood were top equal with Glenelg, and I think ahead on percentage for minor premiers. But I don't think that's going to count for anything on Sunday. I think it's going to be really, really close.
1: I do
4: that
1: too.
4: Norwood game,
1: totally.
4: And Peter from Molson, I'm sure, will be very nervous, very in tune with the game.
1: Yep.
4: And I look forward to his reaction on Andrew's show probably on Sunday.
1: Yeah. For sure, he'll be ringing in.
4: Yes, so now have a great weekend and enjoy the show. And will you be broadcasting from the show next week?
1: I haven't heard that we are. I'm not. I won't be. I'll be there commentating the wood chopping all week, and then coming in here to do the show at night. So that'll be two shows.
4: Oh, brilliant. Okay, well, it'll be great, and good on Adelaide for this time of year.
1: Yeah.
4: It's just an incredible, incredible event, and one that I think it sort of Adelaide comes alive once the show starts.
1: I
4: and then
1: think
4: there's
1: so.
4: Loads of those events that have been scheduled for summer, and all the rest of it all comes together.
1: The best time of the year starts now, I reckon. You know, now till the end of the year, because we've got Melbourne Cup after this, the pageant, then we're into the Christmas party season, and everyone's out having a good time, visiting people, enjoying life, and the weather's good. Oh, it's fantastic.
4: And lots of cricket as well.
1: Yeah, that's right.
4: and the tennis in January is always a great week.
1: Yeah,
4: I think that's the one that gets overlooked sometimes with all the bigger sport events. But no, definitely a great great thing. All right, well, thanks, Matthew, for taking my call.
1: Good on you, AJ. Thanks for calling. Have a good weekend. 19 past 11 on 5AA.
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4: Let's head to Tea Tree Gully. Helen, hello, Helen. Hello.
5: Good evening, Matthew. Thank you for taking my call.
4: Pleasure.
5: I was just wanting to comment on a story that I believe in 10 News Tonight was their leading second story, and that was in relation to the bed block in Adelaide.
4: Yep. I saw it, yeah.
5: Yes. So I guess I would like to comment on that because I am directly affected. So my husband is 68. Mm. He's in his 4.5 year of an Alzheimer's diagnosis. Mm. Now, due to a cardiac issue on the 6th of August, he remains in the Lamaquin Hospital because apparently there are no respite placements available in South Australia.
4: That's so bad. You know, in this day and age that we can't get people into the facility they need for the care they deserve.
5: Yes, well, obviously, and it also, Matthew, makes a joke of the fact when these people are, you know, they have an ACAT assessment.
4: Yeah, and
5: So prior it was level 1 to level 4.
4: Mm-hmm.
5: Now the levels are level 1 to level 8. My husband was previously diagnosed at a level 4, which entitles him to at least 56 days.
4: Mm.
5: And this is according to my aged care. This entitles him to these certain number of days. However, there is no point, you know, doing any form of assessment if there is no respite care whatsoever available.
4: And there probably won't be for a long time.
5: Yes. Now, it has just been finally, he's going to be reassessed due to his declining Alzheimer's. He will be reassessed now as at least level 6 to level 7.
4: Mm.
5: But there is still no respite at all available.
4: Yeah. You know, the most disappointing part for me in that news report today was the Federal Health Minister, Mark Butler, saying we've known for years we don't have enough aged care beds, which
5: Absolutely.
4: It just begs the question, why haven't you done something about it before now?
5: Well, this was obviously bound to become a huge issue due to, you know, the number of these, well, baby boomers, myself included, is that they knew this was going to be an issue.
4: Yeah.
5: And

0: they knew things like Alzheimer's and so on was going to be a huge issue.
1: Yeah.
0: Now, whilst they are offering support at home packages, for my husband now, a support at home package is not what he needs.
1: Well, he needs the respite care right now. Yeah, yeah.
0: Well, a respite care and then a follow-up permanent residential placement, which for a man who is 68 is absolutely shocking.
1: Yeah.
0: But, you know, this thing called early onset Alzheimer's is existing, which I have been coping with my best myself for 4.5 years.
1: Wow. So what's the outcome going to be? He's in Modbury now, and is that where he's...
0: No, he's in the Lyle.
1: Oh, Matt. The Lyle, sorry. So he's he's there until they find a position for him. He's not coming home, presumably.
0: No,
1: yeah.
0: because you see, I am not a carer. I don't have the skills.
1: Yeah.
0: My husband falls regularly.
1: Yeah.
0: And there is, it is a very unsafe place for him to be.
1: Yes.
0: In our home.
1: Yeah.
0: But as much as I have requested all sorts of help, even a call from a doctor, is not available apparently.
1: Gosh. Why not? What have they said about that? Have they given you a reason why not?
0: No. I make constant calls and I'm constantly told, well, someone will contact you and they don't.
1: Yeah, when health freeze is over, that's when they'll contact you.
0: This whole, issue of, aged care or even, well, it's not even really aged care when you're 64 and you get a diagnosis of Alzheimer's. Yes, it is very, very challenging.
1: For sure, for sure. Helen, I can't offer you anything other than, you know, my sympathy, I suppose, in trying to get through this situation, this, as you say, challenging. And it's money. It's that all they've got to do is open the purse strings, you know, perhaps spend a little bit less on accommodation in Fiji for people who don't turn up and try and solve this problem.
0: But I think also, Matthew, you know, the situation is also for a number of people now is that whilst the support at home package was brought in, that might be all right for some people. But I think, you know, if you really look into it, the majority of these prior aged care people with Alzheimer's or even more aged care people, support at home doesn't work.
1: Yeah.
0: Because these people require a lot more, like, daily assistance to maintain their safety. And I think now the support at home package is relying upon the spouse or whoever as the carer is going to give them their pills, get them out of bed. So, it reduces. I mean, my husband has shocking bed sores.
1: So, I mean, and he's in hospital with this. So are they not looking after him well enough?
0: Well, I believe they're doing what they can, and it's only since I have involved the OPAN network, that is the Older Persons Advocacy Service, that I am now not being coerced into having my husband home.
1: Helen, have you tried talking to Tony Macon, who's the member, your local MP, the federal MP in your area?
0: No, you mean Tony Zappia.
1: Tony Zappia, who's a member for Macon, that's right.
0: Yes. Yes, I have already made an inquiry and I was contacted by a junior member of his staff a number of weeks ago, giving me the number of a residential care facility. But by the time I rang that place, the placement had already gone.
1: Oh, gee. All right. Call them back and see if they can give you more numbers, more people to call. That would be the go.
0: Well, obviously, but the point is that the individual person, you know, as in myself, we really have no power or influence over these aged care homes, and that is why there are teams of people at the Modbury and the Lyle McEwen. They are social workers, and it is their job as placement officers to exert their influence.
1: Yeah.
0: However, whilst my husband has been referred to these placement officers, he's had a number of falls.
1: Yeah.
0: But since April, and I've been trying to get respite care via these so-called professional placement officers, I have not been able to achieve it. And all I've been told is that there are no respite places available at all.
1: Just hold the line, Helen, because I'm going to give you a number off air when I look it up of an organisation that might be able to help you, all right? So hold on there. I'll put you back to M for a little while and just stay on till the end of the show when I take the next ad break, and I'll come and have a chat with you about, you might have tried already, but it's one of the organisations that looks after aged people. In fact, I'll give you a few different people that you might be able to contact and have a chat with. Hold on there. Dan from Plimpton. Hello, Dan. How are you?
2: Happy Friday.
1: Yeah, and happy Father's Day to all the dads coming up on Sunday.
2: I was going to say exactly the same to you, my friend.
1: Yep. And to you.
2: Yeah, thank you, mate. Yeah, and Grandfather's Day even.
1: Oh,
2: just quickly, I've just noticed in the last couple of days that you have those green sort of, they look like crystals, but they're actually dung beetles. It's a form of dung beetle.
1: Okay.
2: And they're usually come out around November, December. They're already out and about.
1: Yeah.
2: So whether it's because of all the extra rain we've already had, or the insects are out of whack as well. But yeah, so that's one thing I just wanted to bring up, because the green dung beetles are out and doing their thing, and also love the show and love the piggy racing.
1: Very good.
2: Those pig races are the best.
1: Yeah. I don't know if they're still there. They haven't been
2: really?
1: They haven't been there for a few years.
2: But I didn't notice them last year when you gave me the ticket last year.
1: Yeah.
2: So, yeah, that's a shame, because that's one thing I actually really did enjoy.
1: In fact, I reckon they went with COVID. Yeah, I reckon they did. They haven't been there since COVID.
2: I wonder if the old trainer maybe passed, maybe, because he was getting on too as well. So not to put a damper on it, I hope not, but, yeah, you never know. But the other thing I really do enjoy is looking at that big pavilion where they have all the cakes. You know, people are doing the cake competitions and all the photo competitions and stuff like that. I really enjoy that area of the show as well.
1: Okay. All right. Yeah, in the Duncan Gallery there. Yeah, there's a fair bit to see in there. Absolutely.
2: Yeah. I have been meaning to put something into that photo competition, but maybe next year.
1: Okay.
2: I just, time gets away from me, and then I keep missing the deadline, unfortunately, but I will try harder.
1: Yeah. Make sure you do.
2: Yeah, all right, mate. Good no worries. You. Have a great weekend, and yeah, good luck to all the dads out there.
1: Absolutely. Good on you, Dan.
2: No worries.
1: Thank
2: Thanks,
1: you.
2: Mate.
1: See ya. Bye-bye. Indeed. Happy Father's Day for Sunday to all the dads, granddads, uncles, you name it. Have a good day on Sunday. And thanks for your company tonight. Thank you, Emily. Have a great weekend. See you Monday at 7. Australia overnight, just minutes away.
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5: 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How are we?
4: 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I got something correct with football. Look at me.
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13: What's in Live. And Terry Barnes, the week that was in politics. That's up with 4am news. Terry will join us with the week that was in politics. We'll talk about the coalition shift on the tobacco excise and shutting down the black market. When it comes to vaping and cigarettes. So I guess the first thing is it's good to see policy being formed by the coalition. That's where they need to go, a plan that they can articulate clearly and get that plan across and say, well, this is what we think should be done. That's their role as the opposition. So it's good to see there's a clear plan coming through when it comes to cigarettes and excise. What do you think of the policy? I mean, it's all about shutting down the black market.
14: because of that high tax. Is it 80% excise? So most of the tax that go, the, you know, the price on cigarettes, most of it is going on government taxes. So there's the health issue versus, well, government money, you know, the tax going into their coffers. Then it's the crime element shutting down the black market. Now, either way, people are still smoking because they're purchasing cigarettes from illegally, aren't they? That's the whole issue. So, you know, with the health concerns, I guess my answer to that is, well, it isn't working. It isn't working. So something needs to be done to encourage people to smoke less, to, you know, shut down the black market, and also to the government tax as well. I guess if you're buying cigarettes from the black market and from a criminal element, the money's not going to the government anyway. So it's just not working all around. I'm not sure. It's just a no-brainer. So there you go. The tax on and the excise on cigarettes. We'll discuss that, the coalition plan. Also, the rise of One Nation. Now, we talk about this from week to week. The latest numbers saying around 30% of people and now supporting One Nation. Where are they? Where is that support? I guess that matters. Are they in the regions, outer suburbs, or which electorate do they sit in? And also, a week on from that by-election win in WA, what does that mean for One Nation? I guess the reality is it was midterm. It was a midterm election in a by-election in WA for a government, a national government, which has a large majority. So the ALP has a large majority. So you can safely assume it is sending a message to the government. It's midterm, no high risk. You know, the voters are going in there to vote and they're saying, well, I'm not happy with the way it is and I'm going to just send a message to, you know, the major parties or to the government. Or do you think there is some serious momentum there? I mean, I'm sure many of you feel that way. I mean, it's serious, isn't it? The flow to One Nation. What do you think? 133-693. We'll talk about all that and more with Terry Barnes when he joins us for the week that was in politics. Now, looking at the On This Day list today, the 5th of September, Tony Lockett retired after playing his final AFL game for the Sydney Swans on this day, the 5th of September in 1999. When he was asked about his future plans, he replied, this is that great line. Have you heard this before? You might have. I think you have. He said, I'm going to the 7-Eleven to have an Eskimo pie. it says he came out of retirement in 2002, but it was later to play three games. That might have been with another league. So anyway, he said, I'm going to the 7-Eleven to have an Eskimo pie. So if you were retiring tomorrow, what's my question for you? Your guilty pleasure. Was it an Eskimo pie? Is it something sweet or savoury? 133-693. Or something you've discovered recently and you're thinking, this is pretty good. I want to pass this on. This is my little treat. 133-693. Now, with all my getting fit and going to the gym and all that and protein. We talked to Russell Setright, our naturopath and herbalist, about that, and often I mention on the program. So there's the protein powder that I'm getting into, the cookies and cream protein powder. It tastes pretty good. So what I'm doing now, this is the thing. I get something healthy, but then I eat so much of it. I mean, I guess you're supposed to use it within, you know, moderation. But frozen blueberries, what am I doing? Frozen blueberries, yogurt, the natural yogurt, so that's all good for you. Frozen, like a whole bag of frozen blueberries, natural yogurt, then the cookies and cream protein powder sprinkled on top, mix it all together. Talk about a treat. There's my little last sweet treat. So is it an Eskimo pie? What is it for you? 133-693 to chat. Phone now. And we'll have a chat on the line. Now there's a call here, or there's a text from David saying, "What about the segment? What's driving me crazy?" Yeah, you can tell me what's driving you crazy. We often open up with that segment. Anything in the last week or a few days that you've seen in the news or your life that's just driving you nuts and you want to get off your chest? Absolutely. What's driving you crazy? 133-693. Back after this.
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17: Hi, this is Mel at ECH. How can I help?
18: Oh, well, hi there, Mel. It's Jan here. 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
28: The Saturday morning edition of Australia Overnight, the weekend edition. It's Father's Day today. Great to have your company as we take your calls all night and all morning all across the nation. Let's talk 133693 or text me on 0477 693 693, asking a few questions there about your guilty pleasures. If you want to chat about the week that was in politics, 133693, Terry Barnes isn't too far away either. What does it mean to be a man? We're talking about that, which is sort of a broad question for you. And what drives you crazy, or what's been driving you crazy? Here I am again about protein powder. Let me think this one through. I was walking down, so near me there's like a group gym. There's a group, so you go there and you do sort of, you know, group exercises together. It's great. It's just down the road, not too far. So if I need to go to the supermarket, I need to go a few blocks further down the road. I'm walking past and all the protein powder, this is the protein powder show, is all piled up in the window as you walk by. It's all there. It's all on display. The vanilla, the cookies and cream, the chocolate, and I need some more. The one I've got was actually, it was like a name brand from the supermarket, and I thought, oh, this is not very nice. So I'm walking by and I can see it all there in the window. It's all there. I'll go inside and ask at this group gym if I could purchase all this stuff in the window. Behind the counter there, the girl comes around and says, oh, no, you can't really. We need the app. We only do that through the app. I don't even know what that means. We only do that through the app. She didn't want to show me. It didn't want to sell me all the. When you put it in the window, volumes of it in the window in a shop, it sort of says it's here to be purchased. Anyway, something about the app, and I'm like, okay. She didn't say, you know, you can purchase it through the app, or I'll help you. She's just like, no, sorry. Are you a member? I said, no, just walking by. It's all in the window. So it's there, and you can't buy it. It's bizarre. Have you had that experience where? It's right there before your eyes, but you can't actually purchase it. 133693.
29: And it's driving me crazy.
28: 133693. Change the attitude and address social expectations. This is a text from Steve. Male values are not the issue, but the solution along the positive discipline, says Steve on the text, which is 0477 693 693. Paul's on the line. He's in Melbourne. G'day, Paul.
0: Happy Father's Day, Pat.
28: Thank you, Paul.
0: I sort of get the feeling that we're lining up for another bash on men with what's being reported in the news lately. And I think, you know, being a man is, you know, partially about a search for knowledge and truth. So I think it's only fair that we stop for a second and actually have a look at the scorecard as it stands. Now, in literacy and reading, boys fall behind girls across all school levels, with boys twice as likely to score the lowest in the lowest performance band. Mm. They have a lower retention rate in schools. 76.5% of suicides in this Australia are men. Men lead in homelessness. Men lead in every non-gender disease category known to medicine in this state. Mm. We have male unemployment at 4.6%. Female unemployment is 4.1%. The median age a man will live to in Australia is 79.6. For women, it's 84.7. 62% of domestic university enrolments are female, only 38% are men. Yet we continue to fund more scholarships to increase female participation in academia. I just wonder, if it's at 62% now, how much more do we have to spend before it's fair? You know, in just about every social indicator in this country, men are not doing well, not compared to women, and yet we're confronted now with, again, another, you know, set of furious anger that women need to be treated better and that boys and men are the problem, you know? And that's basically what it's saying, isn't it? That's what
28: Well, maybe. I don't know if it's us versus them. I think what you're saying is right, that we, you know, that there's some issues there when it comes to men, and they need to be addressed. This is something we're going to talk about, that between that age group, 35 to 50, a lot of loneliness, you know, trying to redefine who they are, this assumption that you need to be tough all the time and not vulnerable, that's not working. You need to be able to sort of also express yourself and be emotional, all that stuff. That's not at the detriment. That doesn't mean we need to target any other sort of sector or gender. If that's the problem, we need to look at it. I think that's the best way to approach something like that. 133-693, thank you for your text. I will read this one out. Pat, Father's Day is Sunday. Not today, you goose. I am a goose. Today is Saturday. It's not Father's Day. There you go. How am I going? All righty, that was Paul. Rob is in Melbourne. Hi there, Rob.
1: Morning, Pat. Mate, what drives me crazy is insurance premiums. My house insurance went up $170. When I called up to see what I could do about it, all they said to me was, oh, you've already got discounts applied. If you raise your excess from $1,500 to $2,000, and all I got back in return was a $22 discount.
28: Mm. Well, we're going to talk finance later, and that's going to be one of the things. Yeah, insurance policies really driving inflation. So they're all going up by a lot. So when it comes to your car, your house, health insurance, all that sort of stuff. And I think it's all the claims, Rob. Is there more and more claims with natural disasters? And then you look at places like Nepal, I think, and this will be explained, you know, these insurance companies are big global sort of bodies. So, you know, the world affects the price locally. Do they look at your policy individually anymore, where they say, oh, well, you've got Rob there, let's work it out for him. You're paying a premium maybe. I don't know. But, yes, insurance is going up and it's out of control.
1: Well, see, the problem with my place is it's in a bushfire-prone area, so automatically it goes up. So, I mean, I've got no choice, but now I've got to start shopping around by the 21st of September.
28: Yeah.
1: So that's when it expires. So it's either I do something about it or I continue to pay.
28: Yeah, you've got to shop around, don't you? And I know with health insurance, they're recommending you go through it, you know, line by line. Just look at it. Look at the dot points. And if you've got, you know, cover for something that you don't need anymore, you might be in an age bracket where you don't need pregnancy cover or something like that, you know, cross it off and have a look at it, because that'll improve the price. Alan in Burwood. Hi there, Alan.
2: Oh, how you going, Pat?
28: Good, mate.
2: Yeah, that's the way, mate. Look, I was up in Canberra, flew up there on last Thursday, and had lunch out at Manuka, and we were surprised to see the federal police at the airport walking around with AK-47s, with machine guns.
28: Right. Okay, this is in Manukau in Canberra, the police, the federal police or the local police?
2: This was actually at the airport.
28: Right. But,
2: we had, I had my son over from America and we had to meet some relations out at Manukau. Then we flew up just for the day and we were just amazed, you know, to see the federal police walking around with
28: machine guns, AK-47s. Yeah. That's a bit confronting, isn't it?
2: Yeah.
28: So they're walking around with those big sort of machine guns, you're thinking, well, what do they need that for? Wow.
2: Yeah. Well, walking around in pairs, I mean, you normally see it if you're over in Hong Kong or somewhere like that. But
28: here?
2: In Australia, I don't think, you go to Brisbane or Sydney or Melbourne.
28: No, you never
2: and,
28: see
2: you don't see any AK-47s flying around. It's just my son was in from America and, he's pretty familiar with all the gun regime.
28: What did he say? Sorry? What did he say?
2: Oh, well, he said, oh, they're using the wrong the wrong guns. They're using AK-47s. They should be using a smaller one, apparently.
28: Of course.
2: I think it was an AK something
28: you can
2: other,
28: do the...
2: which doesn't go as far. Otherwise, if it when they fire it, it could end up shooting a lot of other people further down the.
28: That's right.
2: Down
28: such a heavy. Look, I don't know much about guns, but I know AK-47 from from the movies. They sort of you hit the trigger and they we've all seen it, as the bullets sort of roll through. So if I went there today, is it a daily thing or was it some sort of routine? On the day?
2: No, well, I was really amazed. We're only there for the day just to meet my granddaughter who lives in Canberra and. Just amazed to see, two police at once. They're going out in twos, and carrying,
28: Were they dressed in army fatigues or just normal sort of police uniform?
2: No. It looked like federal police.
28: Right. Maybe there was something going on. But, as you say, you see it overseas, but you wonder why they need to walk around with those machine guns at the airport. It's pretty full on. Arthur, West Footscray. Good day, Arthur.
3: Good morning, Pat and Ethan. How's your boxing going?
28: Not too bad. Yeah, not too bad. I try to get there as often as I can. I'm paying a weekly fee locally to the local one down the road. I walked in there and it was an old school friend. I thought, okay, Steve, fair enough, then I'll sign up. So it's good. Yeah, absolutely. Keeping fit, Arthur. Keeping fit, my friend.
3: That's good. Have you tried the southpaw stance, which is usually your right in front for left-handers? I swap around when I do the boxing.
28: Right. Well, it's funny because you got to partner up at the end, which is the good bit with you get the gloves and the pads. You partner up with somebody. This is where I always get wrong. I want to get better because... you're with someone else, so they rely on you to get the formats or the combinations right. Because anyway, I spoke about
3: you'll
28: this.
3: Get better.
28: Yeah. So anyway, you get better. The guy on the other side was a left-hander, and he said that he stood the other way. And he said, "Well, I'm left-handed," which was all a bit weird.
3: Cool.
28: And he said, "He'd actually wiggle his glove because I had to. Otherwise, he was going to punch me in the head because he was left." So it is a bit different. He stood a bit, and I had to change my stance as well. But I just stand there like a shag on a rock. But you've got to stand properly, and the instructor will come and go. No, you need to put your feet this way. So I'm learning, mate. I mean, It's not about. It's about the exercise.
3: Yeah, of course. Anyway, there's a few birthdays I want to get out there. Happy birthday to Leanne a couple of days ago, and happy birthday, he may be asleep, Tony Moakley's birthday yesterday. So if he's listening, happy birthday from Jim. Just thought I'd let you know.
28: Nice one. Thank you. I've got to look, I haven't been in the building all week. I was at the OB for a little while. There's a 3OW broadcast, Father's Day broadcast this morning. So I saw the boys, Ross and Russ, then. Haven't seen Tony for a while, but I'll wish him happy birthday when I see him. 133693, the weekend edition of Australia Overnight. It's the Father's Day weekend today. Tomorrow is officially Father's Day. Your calls on that number and your text lines as well. Okay, let's read this one just off spec and see how we go. See if we get myself in trouble. It is generally embarrassing watching Aussie fall over themselves to paint Pauline Hanson as some kind of working class messiah. She's been living off taxpayer-funded political salaries for decades. You lot are being played like a fiddle and you're cheering for it. Are talkback callers really this gullible? While all the politicians have been paid by taxpayers' money, and there's been a lot of politicians that have been there for a long time. In fact, that's working for Pauline Hanson. She's been there for a long time, so the message is consistent. She understands her voter and the system. So there's nothing wrong with that. Are they gullible? Well, you know, she's saying things and people are reacting to it. Does that mean you're gullible? I mean, if you're voting for Albanese or Angus Taylor or somebody else, are you falling for their lines? Oh, look, I don't know. Okay, that's a text message coming through. We'll take some more calls and take a break. We're back after this.
4: Please explain.
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28: And Damien's on the line in Brisbane. Hi there, Damien. How's things, Damien? That's good. And everything in Brisbane's okay? It was a hot day today. Nothing. What about Tracy on line 4? Hi, Tracy in Sydney.
30: How are you?
28: Yeah, I'm good, Tracy.
30: Just that gentleman that
4: spoke about the guns in Canberra there. I was at, I live in Sydney, and we had the marathon last weekend. And we had the riot squad walking around the Opera House and Circular Quay with those great big guns. It was seriously intimidating and sad, probably sad more than anything that we've come to this point.
28: Yeah, right. Okay. That was during the Sydney marathon last weekend, did you say? The riot squad.
4: Yeah. And I found it really sad. It's such a beautiful occasion for our city. We looked good. We did the part well. Everything was fantastic. But it was sad.
28: It is sad. Now, we're both thinking the same thing, aren't we? I mean, there's been some tragic examples where force like that was needed. So I wonder if it's just reacting to that. It's come to our shores now. Yeah.
4: We've had to do it because of what happened here. So I completely get that. But it was intimidating at first, but then it became very, very sad. That's my city. And that doesn't happen here.
28: Yep.
4: And I found it really sad on such a wonderful occasion last week. Yes. Our city was amazing.
28: Yep.
4: And all those guests from overseas and that. And I just found most people probably didn't even notice, pay attention to it. I found it very sad, though. But that's not us.
28: Yeah, that's Australia. Right. It's not Australia, but maybe it's now a sight we have to get used to. Maybe that's the thing. And do you feel safer when you see that? It is intimidating. We're talking about AK-47s, machine guns. Is that necessary? I mean, the power of these guns are pretty full on. And the riot squad, do you feel safer if you see that around? 133693. It's interesting that Tracy was our first caller of the break. Just during the break, I was reading the front page of Friday, yesterday's Australian, pro-Palestinian protest inferno, a brutal lesson for a baby premier, is the headline. So sort of relating to that, New South Wales Premier Chris Minns says the policing strategy behind allowing the pro-Palestinian march to proceed to the Sydney Opera House was, in inverted commas, bullshit, and that he went along with it because he was still a, inverted commas, baby premier. In an exclusive interview for the upcoming book, Bondi Terror, Mr. Minns reveals the reasoning law enforcement agencies gave him on October 9 for letting the pro-Palestinian rally proceed from the town hall to the Opera House. So there you go. That many say that was the example of when the rot started to set in when it came to anti-Semitism. Damien in Brisbane. Have we spoke to Damien yet, Ethan? No, we have. No. Damien, hello there, mate.
8: Hey, mate, how are you?
28: Yeah, I'm good.
8: Hey, mate, I was just, your previous listener talking about the long arms at the airport. The AFP have actually been approved to carry them for quite some time through major airports and defence establishments as well. And they're actually an M5, not an AK-47, which is, to the naked eye, they are quite intimidating, but I was just listening to your previous caller there before. It is quite intimidating, but they're trained professionals at the end of the day, and Australia's national interest is probably at the forefront.
28: Yep. So you're feeling safer by seeing it. I mean, I just reacted to the sight of it when I was told about it, and as you say, it does look intimidating. It's not us. It's not something that we're used to seeing. I haven't done a lot of travel recently, but I am aware that, like the caller said, in Europe and Hong Kong, you see it. It's a normal sight. Maybe it's something we need to get used to. But okay, it's not an AK-47. It's an appropriate gun. They're trained professionals. They're hired to protect us. So maybe it's just the way it is, Damien.
8: I think that's the way that we need to look at it. You know, the world's forever changing too. We've seen that over the last 30 years with the dynamic of the security of the nation. So I'm all for it at the end of the day.
28: Yep. Well, I don't think you'd be alone there. Yeah, 133693. Are you all for it to arm our police and security with the appropriate weapons to make sure everything's okay? I mean, we had this debate when we talk about shopping centres and these sorts of things and horrible incidents happen. Are they prepared to deal with that with the appropriate force? Do we need to arm them more? Are we asking for trouble if we do that? Or are we making the situation better or worse? 133693. John's in Lithgow. Hi, John.
14: G'day, mate. How are you tonight?
28: Yeah, I'm good, John.
14: Yeah, I'm just lying in bed here when I was listening to what you happened to say about the excise on cigarettes.
28: Oh, yes. Tell me, mate.
14: Well, look, I think it's a good idea if they do drop the excise on it. I'll tell you what, I'm a smoker.
15: Mm.
14: Now, I'm an old fart, 75,
15: mm.
14: and it goes more than that. I think there's double standards by the government, past and present. I can remember when I was 5 years old.
15: Right.
14: Every New South Wales railway train you got on, every New South Wales station you went on, and buses, had the whole place stacked with cigarette advertisement. And the government was making heaps of money out of it. So if people want to, if they want to stop people, stop the illegal tobacco, drop the exercise. I'm not saying young people, they should smoke. I think they're a fool if they do.
15: Mm.
14: But then people have freedom of choice too.
28: Well, that's true. I mean, adults are allowed to choose what they want and have freedom of choice. So that's part of what you're saying. I've just picked up on that. So yeah, we agree on that. Adults are allowed to choose what they want to do. It's not illegal to purchase the cigarettes. The other stuff around it's happening is illegal. And you're saying get rid of the excise, which I think is a no-brainer. I know that phrase is a bit annoying, but if it's encouraging or creating an incentive for the black market, and most of the cigarettes are being purchased offline or under the counter or whatever, and it's also encouraging all this firebombing and all this other stuff, well, something's got to be done. It's not working, is it?
14: Well, I fairly admit I buy illegal cigarettes because I can't afford to buy buy the ones out of the shop. Look, I'm 75 years old.
28: Yep.
14: I'm on a pension and I can't afford that, and I am fully addicted to cigarettes.
28: So they're turning you into a criminal too, because you're doing something illegal there, John.
14: That's right. They're making me do something illegal.
28: Yep. So that's part of it as well.
14: You've got to understand that the trouble is, was right back in the day when I was a kid, the government was making fortunes. You know, we even had well-known actors on television back in those days advertising cigarettes.
28: Yeah, okay. I don't know what the tax was there, but I guess there was a government excise on it back then. The people making lots of money through the advertising was probably the cigarette companies. Look, we agree it's so bad for your health and all that. It's not a good thing to do. And as you say, people make a choice, and that's okay as well, I guess. But, I mean, it's just not working the way it is. Terry Barnes will join us later. We'll talk about the coalition policy on this that was released during the week. This text coming through saying, Pat Angus Taylor's tobacco excise cut is actually Pauline's that she proposed in June. Seems that Labor and the Libs have continued stealing a few policies from her, says Sue. I'll ask Terry about that. Is this a copycat policy to One Nation? Have they said this already? We'll have to dig a bit deeper on that one. Is it different? You're right. Pauline Hanson's been talking about this. So have they just reacted to that and said, oh, we'll do that as well? Peter, hi, Pat. Police in WA regularly have been seen walking around with rifles, particularly in shopping centres, says Peter. Yeah, maybe it's the way it is now, reacting to the current state of the world. And here we are saying it's confronting and intimidating, but maybe I just haven't paid attention. It's happening, and there's a lot of examples that we can think of where we need to ensure that we can act quickly if something goes wrong in public situations. Politicians have failed to keep up safe. Sorry, here we go again. Politicians have failed to keep us safe, so we need big guns to sort out the baddies, and that's the truth. Don't blame the guns, blame the politicians. Well, yeah, I mean, we were talking about AK-47s. We don't need massive guns or bazookas or machine guns. We need to arm them with appropriate force. But we've had a caller saying that they train professionals and it's actually a different sort of gun. So there you go. Thank you for that text. This one here from Steve. The AK-47 is a Soviet weapon from 1945. The Australian Federal Police used the MK-18 short-barreled rifle, the SBR, as primary long-arm weapon for specialist protection, says Steve. Thank you, mate. 133-693 is my number as we take your calls after this.
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28: Your calls all night and all morning, all across the nation. Weekend edition of Australia Overnight. Soon, the blank quiz. Your chance to pick up a prize with the News of the Week blank quiz. And a finance chat with Scott Haywood. Why are insurance policies so expensive and what's really driving inflation? Scott Haywood, when we talk finance, not too far away on Australia Overnight. John Rawson of Mernda says the opposition and One Nation's proposal to cut the excise on cigarettes and legalise vapes appears to make sense. On the other hand, it might all be too late. It's hard to imagine the criminal organisations that have a stranglehold on the distribution of these products not ramping up their violent, intimidating actions towards the businesses selling them. So I guess, well, you're right. If they just turn the tap off, these people who are making an income from this, it's going to be a jolt to their business model. So maybe we need more of those big guns to sort it out. Jill's in Melbourne. Hi, Jill.
24: Oh, hi, Pat. I was just listening to your earlier caller, the one who was talking about the guy with the gun at the Opera House, was it, during the Sydney Marathon?
28: Yeah, that's right. It was, it was the gun at the airport. It was the, terrorist organisation. Yeah, well, it was a different sort of riot police.
24: Oh, yes, sorry. I only heard about five sentences of the call. So was it actually in Sydney or at the airport?
28: There was two calls. There was an airport. It started at the airport in Canberra, Federal Police, and then a second call saying at the Sydney Marathon the riot police were there and it was a little intimidating, and the sight was something that she wasn't used to seeing.
24: Oh, right, yeah, thanks for that. I just wanted to get it clear before I commented, otherwise who knows what would occur. Had I been there, I probably would have been a bit intimidated. But to be honest, I just wanted to respond with a couple of points, if I may. Mm-hmm. Had the New South Wales Police allowed the community security group at the Hanukkah event in December to be armed as they requested, then the massacre would not have occurred. With this now, I don't know how many people are aware of this, but had I been there and seen riot police, I probably would have felt a little intimidated too. But quite frankly, I would have been very pleased, because there were a lot of pro-Palestinian Hamas supporters.

0: media. Mm-hmm. And there's a lot of underground, so-called independent, very, very, very left-wing media that have been working their readers up to protest any Israelis. They've been pretending that they're IDF. Mm-hmm. A few of them may have been IDF, but that's really irrelevant. The point is they've been saying we have to protest this. They've been effectively stalking any Israelis that may or may not have been in the army mm-hmm. or any Israelis coming into Australia.
1: They're stalking them through social media, is that what you're saying?
0: They're stalking them by
1: yes.
0: writing nasty articles about them.
1: Right. That's pushing, stalking.
0: Pushing the genocide lie.
1: Right. So I'm with you, Jill. Okay, we need to be responsible with our language, and we've seen this. That's right. Whether you sit on the left or the right or wherever you are, understand the consequences of what you're saying. I don't know about stalking or it would have stopped the massacre. I mean, the bigger the guns, does that equal stop them? It was a horrible event. And yes, we need to respond quickly. We just need to be responsible with what we're saying. This is what has led to that. That's right. I mean, we need to respect Australians, whether you have a Jewish background or not, wherever you are. We're here on this land in Australia, and we are citizens of here, not over there, long way away. With all the stuff that's going on over in the Middle East, it is a long way away, and we don't want to bring it here. So we need to be responsible with that. We don't need to whip up a frenzy either way. I'd agree with that for sure. Justin, hi there, mate, in Frankston.
2: G'day, mate. How are you?
1: Yeah, I'm good. Justin, what's up?
2: Now, I'm not too sure if you're aware, but yesterday marks the 20th anniversary of Steve Irwin's death.
1: I did see a few little specials on the TV talking about Steve Irwin. 20 years, can you believe it?
2: Yeah. I was at the library yesterday with my support worker because I've got an intellectual disability, so I have to have a support staff with me at all times, and I was looking it up, and yeah, it was just so sad that he had to go, but you know.
1: Yeah. Do you remember when it happened? It was before social media, and the word travelled so quickly. I reckon I received a text message from somebody that I used to work with, and you know, I still remember Steve Irwin has died. You remember he was swimming and there was an accident off the boat. So, yeah, before social media, before the technology we know now, where news travels so quickly, in a second, it just whizzes around the place. But in a way, it happened like that, I remember, with Steve Irwin, and that was 20 years ago. There you go. All right, mate. Thank you, Justin, for that call. The blank quiz is here. This is your chance to win a prize. So my number is 133693, the news of the week blank quiz, 8 questions. Last person standing gets the prize, and it relates to various news stories of the week. 133693. Phone now. I won't give you an example because we need to take a break, but you can handle this. 133693. The blank quiz is after news, which is after this commercial break.
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5: Live. 133693, the news of the week blank quiz, your chance to win that prize thanks to Pestrol. The Coalition with Leader Angus Taylor announced a policy during the week to cut 80% of the excise tax on blanks to shut down the blank market. What's the blanks there? You know that one, we're just talking about it. So phone now, 133693, quiz time, phone now.
4: News as it happens. This is Adelaide's 5AA.
6: Hello, I'm Chelsea Bowden. The Prime Minister has spoken over the phone with his Nepali counterpart, expressing his condolences to all affected by the flooding disaster. Anthony Albanese has also thanked local authorities for their help in searching for Australians missing in the disaster zone. 36 Aussies are still unaccounted for. 15 Australian disaster response experts are arriving in Nepal to assist the country with its flood recovery. The federal government has not committed any additional funding for aged care beds following a meeting of health ministers. Several states have been asking for extra funding to reduce pressure on overwhelmed hospital systems. Federal Health Minister Mark Butler concedes it is a growing issue, but hard decisions have to be made.
7: I said to them again this morning, we increased the number of home care packages last year by 25%. Even with that increase, there's still more and more demand. But frankly, it is difficult for us to increase the number of packages by more than that level and essentially run into labour supply constraints.
6: A woman has been charged with murder after the body of an 81-year-old man was found in a creek in northern New South Wales. Police say they found his body at a property in Ballina on Thursday after being called for a welfare check. The 51-year-old accused will face court today. The H5 bird flu has officially arrived in Sydney, with the city's first case confirmed in a seabird found on the northern beaches. A fox is also confirmed to have died from the strain near Melbourne. BirdLife Australia's Sean Dooley says it's important we do everything we can to limit the disease spreading, likening it to a bushfire.
8: We're getting a couple of embers landing, and so far we've been able to snuff those embers out so there's no chain of infection beyond that. But if there's one or two birds, there's probably more out there that have picked up the virus and might be coming in sick or even washing in dead.
6: A last-ditch meeting to stop ferry strikes in Brisbane have failed to get services back in the water. Pay negotiations between the Maritime Union of Australia and River City Ferries have been ongoing for almost 12 months. Workers will go ahead with a 24-hour work stoppage today, coinciding with the River Fire annual fireworks display, a major CBD event. A software issue has forced the recall of 11,000 Hyundai Tucson vehicles. The dashboard and head-up display in the car could fail to show its speed and fuel levels. Affected models were built between 2023 and this year. And households across the UK are being urged to stock up on food in preparation for extreme weather. The strongest El Nino event in a generation is developing over the Pacific Ocean.
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6: Geelong have ended Carlton's miracle season with a 107-74 win in their elimination final at the MCG. Blues coach Josh Fraser says they'll strive for better next year.
9: Tonight was disappointing, and we certainly don't want to be a club that lives in mediocrity. So, again, acknowledgement of the work that's been put in. The players deserve a lot of credit. So do our staff and our coaching group. But we don't want to be a club that is satisfied with finishing eighth.
6: The Rabbitohs have secured a home NRL final, beating the Roosters 50-20 at Sydney's Allianz Stadium. There were emotional scenes as Jai Arrow celebrated his 100th game for the club. Earlier, the Dolphins held on to defeat the Gold Coast Titans 24-20. And the Australian Opals have recorded their first win of the FIBA Women's World Cup with a 70-54 win over Puerto Rico in Berlin.
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17: 133-693.
18: That's 133-693.
19: That's the number, 133-693, the blank quiz. Your chance to win this prize thanks to Pestrol. It's the Pestrol rodent-free Max. Last person standing will receive that device. We send it to you. You plug it in, switch it on. It's a very handy device to have. The Pestrol rodent-free Max. It repels rats and mice. No chemicals, no poisons, no refills. Plug it in. It creates an environment that they hate, so they leave. 133-693 for the blank quiz phone now. Just some text messages quickly before we get into the quiz. The government won't drop the tobacco excise because since 2019, they've received $16 billion from the excise and now down to $4 billion, mainly due to the illegal tobacco trade and cost of legal cigarettes. Well, there you go. It's gone down from 16 billion down to whatever you say here, 4 billion, because it's all going to the black market. So it's time to change. It's not working. Steve Irwin was attacked by a stingray. The footage of it has never been released, says this text message. All righty, let's do some queers action with Mark in Stall. Hi, Mark.
20: Pat, nice and wet up here.
19: Yeah, that's right.
20: Now, I've got
19: Region of Victoria, it's raining.
20: I've got an idea with all these guns and everything at the airport. Just give them, Penny Fong will just give them feather duds. If we can't stop them, we'll tickle them to death.
19: Yeah.
20: How ridiculous.
19: That's right. Stop or I'll say stop again. Okay, 133693, blank quiz to win the prize there, Mark. So it relates to different news stories of the week. Number one, the Coalition with leader Angus Taylor announced a policy during the week to cut 80% of the excise tax on blanks to shut down the black market.
20: Cigarettes.
19: Cigarettes are number one. Number two in the blank quiz. During the week, a story from outside Cairo in Egypt was a Fast and Furious-style robbery where a gang of six stole at least 105 kilos of blank. It went viral online, this video. So there's like a moving truck. These guys were just outside of Cairo, and they've got into this truck and they've stolen at least 105 kilos of blank, Mark. What was it?
20: Diamonds.
19: Oh, not diamonds. No, something a bit sort of different than diamonds. David in Shanghai. Hi, David.
21: Hello. How are you?
19: David, so it's not as valuable as diamonds, but there's 105 kilos of something they stole from this truck that was in the news and it went viral during the week, the video. Do you know which it is there, David?
21: Gold.
19: Say again?
21: Gold?
19: Not gold. No, it's something else. Nolene in Sydney. Not diamonds or gold. Something a bit small. Well, it's, if you think about it, it's a bit silly because, sure, you know, some elaborate heist for gold or diamonds. It was something else. Hi, Nolene.
22: Hi. It's coal?
19: Not coal either. No. 133693. So this video went viral apparently during the week, one of our news stories that was around. So during the week, it was just outside of Cairo in Egypt. It was a Fast and Furious, like the movie type robbery. Six people stole at least 105 kilos of what? Of blank from this moving truck. And the video went viral. 133693. It's number two in the blank quiz. Only eight questions to get through to win the prize. Phone now to have a go at that. While I do the weather, if I can find the weather for you. Phone now, have a go at the prize. Oh, here's the weather. Okay, so in Broome, a sunny day and 31 degrees today for the 5th of September. Saturday around the nation. In Perth, showers and 20 degrees today. Right now it's 15. In Adelaide, a shower or two, which will be easing, and a windy day today for Adelaide, top of 17 degrees. Right now sitting on 16 degrees. In Melbourne, showers and also the wind easing, top of 19 today for Melbourne, right now sitting on 15. In Hobart, rain and 15 degrees today for Hobart. Currently, Hobart is sitting on 11 degrees. In Canberra, rain and 19 today. Canberra right now is 10. In Wollongong, a windy day and partly cloudy with a top of 30 degrees for Wollongong today. Sydney, windy and partly cloudy and a max of 33 degrees today. Right now it's 15. In Newcastle, becoming windy and a sunny day, 31 degrees for Newcastle. In Brisbane, a mostly sunny day and 29 degrees today. Right now it's 18. In Townsville, a mostly sunny day and 28 degrees. In Darwin, a possible shower, 32. In Alice Springs, a partly cloudy day, 32 degrees. Blank quiz, 133693, up to question two. And Sam is here. Hi there, Sam. Sam, during the week...
23: Hey, mate, how are you going?
19: Hello, mate. Just outside in Egypt, this video went viral. It was a Fast and Furious-style robbery. Six people stole 105 kilos of blank from a moving truck. What was it, Sam?
23: Mate, I was looking at the... I thought... I had the answer, yeah. But I know I'm definitely wrong, no. Mate. It was I thought it was hemp weed, but no. I don't think it's right.
19: It wasn't that. No, it wasn't gold. It wasn't diamonds. It wasn't any sort of drug. Jared is here. Hi, Jared. Jared, where did I get this story from? I got it from a news thing that I get. It definitely was in the news during the week. Hello, Jared. He's gone, I think. Do you want to hit number line three there, Ethan? Is he gone, is he? Hit line, well, you got 3 and 3. Pam's on 3 too in Victoria. Hello, Pam. Is she on 3? Hello, Pam. Are you sure? Oh, there you go. Yep. Hi, Pam.
1: Hello.
19: Hello.
1: Hi. Was it cigarettes?
19: Oh, good guess, but it's not cigarettes. Oh, Ralph in Adelaide. Hello, Ralph. It's a rolling quiz, by the way. You can get back on. It's only 8 questions to get the prize, 133-693. Hi, Ralph.
2: How you going, Pat?
19: Do you know this story, Ralph? It was in Egypt, and it was like this truck, and it was viral, and they 6 guys got in there, and they stole 105 kilos of something. What was it?
2: Frozen chicken.
19: Frozen chicken it was. Number two. Number three. Police officers this week in Broome found a bag of meth, this is about drugs, hidden inside a blank during a traffic stop search. I'll give you a hint. It was, think fast food. They found this drug hidden in something when they just stopped a traffic person, stopped a car, and it was in the news. What did they find the drugs in there, Ralph? Fast food?
2: In a Meski?
19: Not an Esky, no. Andy in Perth. Hello, Andy. Andy, this was in the news this week. So police officers in Broome, they stopped a car. They found a bag of meth hidden inside a blank. What was it there, Andy, in Perth?
3: Socks.
19: Oh, not socks, no. Think fast food. Hello, Michelle. Did you see this
5: Hello,
19: story?
5: Hello, how are you?
19: Oh, I'm good, Michelle.
5: Yes, I did. It was frozen chicken.
19: Oh, that was that. No, that was the frozen chicken one. That was the one we've had a winner for that one. So this does involve food as well. So this is in Broome. No, Michelle, this is in Broome. And the police pulled a car over. They found the drugs hidden inside a what? So it wasn't chicken. It was something else. It wasn't KFC. It was another brand of fast food.
5: Michelle?
19: McDonald's, yeah, and a McMuffin, apparently, number three. Number four, Michelle. During the week, it was actually on Tuesday, the 1st of September, it marked the 75th anniversary since blank, the security treaty that connected the US, Australia, and New Zealand. So on Tuesday, it was 75 years since they signed the
5: ANZUS
19: Treaty at number four, correct. Number, Michelle, number five. Here. How was your day, Michelle? All good?
5: Yeah, not too bad, thank you.
19: Yes. An eventful start to the US Open tennis in New York this week as champion Blank lost in the first round. That's right, first time a Grand Slam he's lost in 20 years. It was Djokovic, Novak Djokovic, at number five. Number six, AFL. Where are you calling from, Michelle? Is it an AFL state?
5: Oh. No, Sydney.
19: Okay. AFL football team North Melbourne is currently searching for a new senior coach after parting ways with Blank this week.
5: You're going to lose me because I've no idea.
19: There you go, Michelle. Okay. 133-693. We call this the rolling quiz. Only a couple of questions to go, then you'll get the prize. So phone through 133-693. It's the Blank Quiz on Australia Overnight.
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19: The blank quiz on the Saturday morning edition of Australia Overnight. I'm Pat Panetta, and my number is 133693 to have a go at the quiz. We're almost there. Only a couple of questions to go. Helen's in Greensboro. Hi, Helen.
26: Good morning, Pat. How are you?
19: I'm good, Helen. So at number six of the blank quiz, AFL football team North Melbourne is currently searching for a new senior coach after parting ways with blank this week.
26: We'll see, because I'm from Melbourne. Alistair Clarkson.
19: Alistair Clarkson, that's right. Okay.
26: But it doesn't mean I'll know the rest.
19: Oh, well, let's see how we go here. Only two to go. Number seven, on this day, the 5th of September of 1999, Tony Lockett retired after playing another footy one, his final AFL game for the Sydney Swans. When asked of his future plans, he replied, "I'm going to 7-Eleven and I'm having a blank."
26: I have no idea.
19: Oh, think about something. Been on a diet. He's had to play sport. Then they asked him what he'd do, and he went
26: junk food.
19: Well, something. Well, sort of, yeah.
26: I would have said a Slurpee or something.
19: Oh, you're close. It's not a Slurpee. Oh, great. Wow. Let's go to Ralph in Adelaide. Hi, Ralph.
27: Hey, Pat, how are you?
19: Good, mate. On this day, 1999, the 5th of September, Tony Lockett retired. He played his final AFL game for the Sydney Swans. When they asked him his future plans, he replied, "I'm going to 7-Eleven and I'm having a blank."
27: Eskimo pie.
19: Eskimo pie at number seven there, Ralph. And number eight for the prize here. Okay, you need to guess the blank here. Who am I? Born on this day, the 5th of September, 1946. I died age 45 in 1991. Born Farouk Balsara in Tanzania, 1946. Rock band lead singer for the group formed back in 1972, and they've had numerous hits, including Another One Bites the Dust, Crazy Little Thing Calls Love, I Want to Break Free, and Bohemian Rhapsody. The lead singer of this band was born on this day. Who am I talking about there, Ralph?
27: Freddie Mercury.
19: Freddie Mercury. There you go. Congratulations. Okay, mate, we'll get your details, and you've got the prize here, the Pesto Rodden Free Max. We'll send it to you, and you're our winner of the blank quiz there, Ralphie. What do you reckon?
27: That's great, thank you.
19: How's Adelaide going?
27: Yeah, beautiful, beautiful. Great place.
19: What do you think about Bohemian Rhapsody, Queen? Should we play that?
27: Yeah, why not?
19: Do you want to introduce it for us? On Australia Overnight, here's Queen and Bohemian Rhapsody. Off you go, Ralphie.
27: With Freddie Mercury. Let's go.
19: Let's go. Bohemian Rhapsody. Okay, good on you, mate. You're our winner.

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0: Right, okay. Was that a movie?
1: Yeah. TV comedy show called Mad About the House.
0: Yes.
1: And the sequel was called Robin's Nest.
0: I see. Gotcha, gotcha.
1: Back in the 70s. Back in the 70s.
0: All right, no problem.
1: There you go,
0: which is, it's just come through. Good on you, mate, which is a UK actor, of course, and show. Richard Sullivan has died. Thank you for your call there. The sitcom star of the 1970s and 80s who appeared in Man About the House, Robin's Nest, and Me and My Girl has died age 82. Went from being a child actor in the 1950s to the star of these 70s TV sitcoms. He found his first big role in Man About the House in 1973 as Robin Tripp, sharing a flat in Earl's Court, London, with the two female friends, Chrissy and Jo, a formula presented as daring at the time. There you are. So the news is coming through that Richard O'Sullivan has passed away. We'll take a break. The news not too far away here in Australia overnight, and also your calls, and Dr. Carl with some weird science after news. We'll talk about a few things with Dr. Carl, including why Australia is the safest place on Earth, or one of the safest places. You'll tell us why. Also, what happens when AI goes rogue, when artificial intelligence starts to break the rules and you can't control what's going on. That happened, believe it or not. And Nemawashi. It's a Japanese thing when it comes to meetings and discussions. What is Nemawashi? We'll talk about all that and more with Dr. Carl with Science After News.
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0: as it happens. This is Adelaide's 5AA.
1: Hello, I'm Chelsea Bowden. Two workers have been safely rescued after being trapped in a hydroelectric tunnel following the Nepal floods. The pair spent 9 days inside the facility in the country's north. Crews are still working to free dozens more believed to be inside the tunnel. Australian geologist Arnold Dix, whose team is leading rescue efforts, has told the ABC it's a miracle.
2: Just proves that miracles happened. Like, that's the whole point. Like, that's what we've been working on. And I've been on, you know, that's 3A, that's the team I've been working with. Army have just done a magnificent job.
1: 36 Australians are still missing in the wake of the disaster. The Federal Health Minister admits there's no easy fix to tackle the rapidly growing number of aged care patients stuck in public hospitals. State health ministers have met with their Commonwealth counterpart in Sydney, calling on the federal government to address the issue. Mark Butler says despite increasing the number of home care packages last year, it's still difficult to keep up with demand. Experts say it's up to everyone to do all we can to prevent the spread of bird flu as case numbers continue to grow. Sydney has recorded its first case, while a fox has tested positive near Melbourne. Vaccination programs are underway to protect the country's most vulnerable species against the H5 strain. BirdLife Australia's Sean Dooley says it's an important tool in protecting certain species.
3: Vaccines aren't going to be the answer, but they can be vital in protecting really precious small populations of critically endangered birds or special birds. But it's going to be impossible to catch wild birds twice.
1: A Victorian man's been charged after police say they seized $850,000 worth of cannabis from his car. Police stopped the 48-year-old in Yass in country New South Wales on Friday morning. They allegedly found several plastic shopping bags containing 155 individual bags of drugs weighing around 85 kilos. Prosecutors in Romania have officially indicted Manosphere influencer Andrew Tate and his brother Tristan. The pair are currently behind bars in the US while a judge decides on a request for their extradition to Britain, where they're wanted on rape charges. Romanian authorities have now indicted Andrew Tate with trafficking minors, money laundering, sex with a minor and witness tampering. Victoria has overtaken Western Australia as the most affordable place to buy a home. A new realestate.com report shows a medium-income household in WA could only afford 10% of homes sold last financial year. And a total fire ban will be in place across Greater Sydney today, with extreme fire conditions predicted.
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1: Carlton's AFL Premiership dreams are over. Geelong crushed the Blues 107-74 at the MCG in their elimination final. Emotions were high as Jai Arrow celebrated his 100th NRL game for South Sydney with an emphatic 50-20 win over the Roosters. The win secures the Rabbitohs the home final. Captain Cameron Murray says they're full steam ahead for the final series.
5: The last couple of weeks, I think we've really found our form and found our mojo a little bit, and so probably still chasing 80 minutes, but I'm really pleased with the result. We'll have to go back to the drawing board and we'll have to prepare accordingly and hopefully put on a show for all our home fans next week.
1: Earlier, the Dolphins held on to defeat the Titans 24-20, and the Australian Opals have recorded their first win of the FIBA Women's World Cup.
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15: Welcome to a brand new day. Saturday morning, the 5th of September. This is the weekend edition of Australia Overnight. I'm Pat Panetta. Great to have your company. And thank you for listening. 133-693 is my phone number and the text line is 0477-693-693. We'll talk science with Dr. Carl very soon. But firstly, Lady Norma is on the line in WA. Hi there, Lady Norma.
16: Hi. Did you know, Pat? I'm sure you did. The mayhem that happened last night in Perth Dockers got beaten.
15: By Hawthorn.
16: There was people had come all the way from Geraldton to people had flown from South Australia and Victoria to come here and watch the Dockers lose.
15: Because of the minor premiers, they had a great season. But Hawthorn came in so strong. I was chatting to someone about this morning. They just were another team.
16: Oh, brilliant.
15: Just the pressure.
16: They read every move of the Dockers. They absolutely did.
15: Mm.
16: And I'm a Docker defector, as you probably know. Many years ago, I would have cried. But my cousin today, she's an avid Docker. She's got Docker all over her. She's got tattoos of Dockers all over her body.
15: Okay.
16: Anyway, I talked to her today and very reluctantly, and she said, Norma, you know the best news I've had today? This is Friday after the Dockers got thrashed.
15: On Thursday night.
16: She went out to her farm and her lamb had twins.
15: Oh,
16: and that brightened her up.
15: Oh, that's very cute. Oh, there you go. Well, they've still got a chance. Of course they do, because they're sort of so high on the ladder. What's their path now? Do we know? I think Hawthorn have got a better pathway. They were talking about that this morning on the radio too.
16: But sadly, a couple of years ago, the Dockers moved out. Well, I think it was last year. I'm not sure. They got right up there and then lost at the last minute. So I haven't really followed it, but I think that's correct.
15: Okay.
16: But like you say, they're still on top of the ladder.
15: Yes.
16: But they got to play a lot better than they did last night, I can tell you now.
15: Okay. All right. Here we go. Finals time. Thank you, Lady Norma. Sam's in Thomastown. Hi, Sam.
17: I'm not in Thomastown, but can I speak to Dr.
15: Dr. Carl?
17: Dr. Carl Kosinlewski.
15: Yeah, what do you want to say to him?
17: I want to ask him a question about what aeroplanes are made out of,
15: right,
17: that causes airline staff to have the highest
15: incidence of cancer, or more likely for cancer. Yeah, we spoke about that last week. It's the radiation. It's the radiation in the sky. So they're spending more time there in the sky. The equipment they're surrounded by, there's radiation all over the place, and they're exposed to more of it. Pilots, not as much as the staff working on the planes. I guess they're not in the planes as often as the staff, because pilots probably rest more. So it's the radiation, because we're all exposed to radiation, and you're high in the sky and you're getting more of it. So that way they test for more to more vulnerable or susceptible, is that the word I'm thinking of, for cancer. That's right. We spoke about that with Dr. Carl last week there, Sam. We're going to take a break and come back with Dr. Carl and talk some science right after this.
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12: Australia Overnight. Now, manosphere is an umbrella term for online communities that have increasingly promoted narrow and aggressive definitions of what it means to be a man. So that's the term manosphere. Have attempts to give equal opportunity to women gone too far? How can we navigate the negative impacts of all this manosphere stuff and empower those who are teachers and those sorts of people to pass on the correct message to our children? To discuss this further, conflict strategist and mediator and social commentator, regular on our show, Sarah Blake is back. Hi there, Sarah.
13: Hey, you can't get much hotter than this topic right now. Oh, and it's a really difficult conversation to tackle.
12: Oh, it is. It is too. And it is hot and difficult. Yeah. So tell me about manosphere. So I do understand there's some people on social media and they're not very nice people. They're saying things in a way that you need to just understand what's going on and consume it in the right way. So tell us, let's set the scene first with that.
13: Yeah. Look, so the blanket term manosphere has come to describe, there's been some very big, quite extreme personalities in the online world, social media world. Yep. And they often talk about women as commodities or belittling women or using them for fun. And so it's quite derogatory towards women. Mm-hmm. Women just have to be silent. Really pushing back about this notion that rights for women mean men missing out. Right. And so we've heard a lot about it online. And the worry is around what it's doing to our young kids, particularly our boys, with their algorithms. So what's happening is that it generates rage, anger and frustration, and it becomes addictive, and more of that feeds into the platforms that they're watching and listening to.
12: Right. So I get the feeling that it's sort of like this, I'll say overcorrection in a way. This has found an audience because boys and men are a little confused. And then they're sort of hooking into this, which is way to the other way, you know, and it's leading them in the wrong path.
13: Yeah, look, and it's really disturbing. And one of the reasons you and I were talking about this last week a report came out from Melbourne University that was surveyed over 1,000 young people. 31% believe that attempts to give women equal opportunities had gone too far. And 40% of the boys surveyed believe women lie about domestic violence. Now, this comes on the back of the age group of males between 15 and 19 now have the highest level of sexual offending rates of any group. So, you know, you combine that with domestic violence increasing, we've got a problem here. And we're wrestling with how do we talk about what's going on without saying and diminishing men and boys, and without sacrificing our girls and saying girls just put up with it. So into this mix are people trying to work out what do we do with this.
12: Is everyone getting too defensive on this? I mean, do we need to just take a breath and go, okay, now there is a problem, there's that data that you referred to, and that's right, you know, we just need to look at it, take the emotion out of it, look at it and somehow say, well, there is a problem, we need to deal with it.
13: Yeah, look, I think emotion is important. I'm feeling emotional. This issue makes me really emotional. But I just imagine, let's take our schools for an example. Imagine if you walked into a workplace, whether it's a school or anywhere else, to do your job, and then next thing you know that your colleagues are yelling at you, making sexual comments towards you, interrupting you, belittling you, telling you to go back to the kitchen, all of that sort of stuff in your workplace. Now, we wouldn't expect anybody to put up with that, right? We'd say, hey, that's not okay.
12: Well, yes, but that's not happening though. I mean, that's just that's an extreme example. I mean, that would just be outrageous in today's day and age.
13: It would
12: be.
13: I've
12: never seen anything like it.
13: Yeah, except though that there's reports, research has come out recently saying that that's what many of our teachers are being exposed to in our schools.
12: I see, right. So teachers and schools, they're getting this from... Well, from students, from cheeky boys. Right, I see. So it's starting to kick in. All this social media stuff is really starting to make an influence there. I gotcha.
13: Real life consequences, right? Well, what was a way on the big wide web, social online, keyboard warriors, starts to filter into the way we engage and we talk with each other. And, you know, certainly this week it's heated up as a topic again around who's at fault.
12: Yes.
13: And what do we do with it? And I think part of the challenge is that we are, yes, getting emotional, but we're turning it into the wrong battle.
12: Yes.
13: We're picking a side. We're picking on the boy's side, or are we on the girl's side? Mm. And the reality is that it actually is all of us in this together. We should be all on the same side around how do we teach our kids and everyone to be respectful?
12: Yes.
13: And how do we fight against the algorithms of social media that is feeding our young and vulnerable people this information?
12: Australia Overnight, social commentator and conflict strategist and mediator Sarah Blake is with us on the program. I guess social media is different because I'm thinking about, you know, you consume something, you know, I hear all that, okay, and people are they're saying, I guess, to men and boys, a message. If you could take from that sort of, in a way, ownership, I'm strong, I'm here on this planet, and I'm all the good elements from it, it feels like, I'm not saying what they're saying is good, it feels like people are consuming this, taking it verbatim, and then going into the classroom and, you know, and then sort of just regurgitating it towards a teacher or somebody else. When it's, you know, just like, you know, just take a breath. It's okay if it makes you feel like you want to achieve something, take that part of it and, you know, and understand that there's other humans around you as well, type thing.
13: Correct, yeah. And look, I was talking to someone about it recently that, you know, we've done a lot of talking about this. We are doing more talking about this. But what I think our young people, particularly our boys, need, I'm a mum of two boys, 14 and 10 year old, I'm in the thick of this trying to work out what I'm doing. Am I doing the wrong job? Is we need to show them, right? My relationship with my husband, my relationship with my boys, my husband's relationship with me and with the boys. Let's put into practice, right? Let's celebrate the good examples. Let's help them be good young men, yep. Getting them out to doing the things that show respect so that it's not just words that are spoken, but it's tangible. We're walking the talk. And I think we need to do more of that.
12: Yep. I reckon you just nailed it there. I mean, the parents and adults around these people have a lot to answer for. I know social media can be, impactful and all that sort of stuff. But really, that's why I had to ask you off air about the Manosphere. I know a bit about it. And I've got two boys. I've got a 23-year-old and an 18-year-old. I've got a daughter as well. I've never really, it hasn't come into our lives or world. I know that dude, that guy, and you got arrested and all that. I know all that. Yeah. But, they would never, and I'm sure they see it and consume it.
13: Yes.
12: Because I'm not that way. Our family's not that way. Their mum sort of teaches them the proper way as well. So anyway, I'm saying, well, hang on a second. We can point towards that. But what about the adults? It just surely what we do on the around them should outweigh what that dumb device is saying and that idiot is saying on the
13: That's
12: other end.
13: Right.
12: I mean, you can look at it, but, you know, it should be outweighed by us in the real world.
13: Yeah, all of us and us as a community, right? So not just our us as parents, but, you know, the sporting clubs, it's the way the activities are due, where we take our kids. And so there's lots of opportunities where we can help show boys how to be great men, but also show girls how to be strong, empowered women and set boundaries. And a boundary set doesn't diminish somebody. It's actually about respecting each other. So I think, you know, we've got a role to play in how we show what respect means, not just say the word, but do the word.
12: Okay, I had a thought there. I don't know if I'm going to, but I was with somebody that I guess some people, no, this is not the right example. Some people use phrasing and language where you don't really. He was referring to his partner as my chick. He was saying, and my chick, we're going to sort of, you know, and I thought, oh, that's a bit old, you know, and we're at a cafe. Yeah. And okay. But even then, you know, I mean, it was sort of, I guess there's limits. We need to, there's a context when people say stuff. And and this is what it is, you know, people getting all carried away. Let's just take a breath, okay? And let's think about what we want to achieve and not just sort of shoot everybody down for the sake of it, you know? We've spoken about this. Outrage is what people reach for.
13: Absolutely.
12: Stop reaching for that and let's just get to the objective and try to work it out.
13: Yeah. And it is hard. Like my son, we were talking about it the other day. And he said, "Nah, Mum, I don't want to talk about it. You'll get angry and you'll lecture me." And I'm like, "Okay, I promise I won't." And he said something, and I felt this anger in me because I did want to lecture him, and I resisted, right? Okay, because my job is to make it safe for us, for him to come and talk to me.
12: Yes, when he wants to.
13: Yeah, and so me diminishing him or lecturing him or telling him how bad he is, that's not going to help us create change. He's just going to hide it from me. So, you know, we all have to be mindful of how. If it comes back to how we're dealing with a conflict, this is a conflict. Yep. And we all have to be mindful about how we approach the problem solving, not the blaming.
12: Okay, it is a hot topic. Let's see what our listeners think. 133693. Sarah Blake, thank you for being here in Australia Overnight. Thank you.
13: My pleasure.
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11: News time on the weekend edition of Australia Overnight. After news, Terry Barnes will join us at the week that was in politics. We'll talk about the change in tobacco excise. And guess what? One Nation's back on the agenda. So we'll talk politics and also motoring with James Ward. They're selling a lot of those EVs.

0: hybrid's probably better. There you go. They'll get you. If they don't get you with the petrol, they'll get you some other way. There'll probably be a road tax along the way too. Okay, Ken, thank you. We'll go away for a tick, and there's a commercial break. Then there's news, and also the great man Scott Haywood talking about your bank balance and money. That's finance with Scott Haywood, not too far away.
1: 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And proudly shining at the heart of it, Elliot's Restaurant. 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
0: As we hit the news, the text coming through here. Hi, Pat. We drive an EV Kia 5. The mileage per charge varies enormously depending on the way it's driven. If the BMW is claiming 800 kilometres, you'll need to drive very conservatively to achieve that, says the message. I did notice that when I drove an EV, it says 400 k's or 800 k's, but really it's chewing up energy doing other things too, so you've got to be careful how you drive it. Heading to news, born on this day was a man called Freddie Mercury.

0: News as it happens. This is Adelaide's 5AA.
1: Hello, I'm Chelsea Bowden. The Prime Minister has spoken over the phone with his Nepali counterpart, expressing his condolences to all affected by the flooding disaster. Anthony Albanese has also thanked local authorities for their help in searching for Australians missing.

0: In the disaster zone, 36 Aussies are still unaccounted for. 15 Australian disaster response experts are arriving in Nepal to assist the country with its flood recovery. The federal government has not committed any additional funding for aged care beds following a meeting of health ministers. Several states have been asking for extra funding to reduce pressure on overwhelmed hospital systems. Federal Health Minister Mark Butler concedes it is a growing issue, but hard decisions have to be made.
1: I said to them again this morning, we increased the number of home care packages last year by 25%. Even with that increase, there's still more and more demand. But frankly, it is difficult for us to increase the number of packages by more than that level and essentially run into labour supply constraints.
0: A woman has been charged with murder after the body of an 81-year-old man was found in a creek in northern New South Wales. Police say they found his body at a property in Ballina on Thursday after being called for a welfare check. The 51-year-old accused will face court today. The H5 bird flu has officially arrived in Sydney, with the city's first case confirmed in a seabird found on the northern beaches. A fox is also confirmed to have died from the strain near Melbourne. BirdLife Australia's Sean Dooley says it's important we do everything we can to limit the disease spreading, likening it to a bushfire.
2: We're getting a couple of embers landing, and so far we've been able to snuff those embers out so that there's no chain of infection beyond that. But if there's one or two birds, there's probably more out there that have picked up the virus and might be coming in sick or even washing in dead.
0: A last-ditch meeting to stop ferry strikes in Brisbane have failed to get services back in the water. Pay negotiations between the Maritime Union of Australia and River City Ferries have been ongoing for almost 12 months. Workers will go ahead with a 24-hour work stoppage today, coinciding with the River Fire annual fireworks display, a major CBD event. A software issue has forced the recall of 11,000 Hyundai Tucson vehicles. The dashboard and head-up display in the car could fail to show its speed and fuel levels. Affected models were built between 2023 and this year. And households across the UK are being urged to stock up on food in preparation for extreme weather. The strongest El Nino event in a generation is developing over the Pacific Ocean.
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4: 5AA Sport.
0: Geelong have ended Carlton's miracle season with a 107-74 win in their elimination final at the MCG. Blues coach Josh Fraser says they'll strive for better next year.
5: Tonight was disappointing, and we certainly don't want to be a club that lives in mediocrity. So again, acknowledgement of the work that's been put in. The players deserve a lot of credit. So do our staff and our coaching group, but we don't want to be a club that is satisfied with finishing eighth.
0: The Rabbitohs have secured a home NRL final, beating the Roosters 50-20 at Sydney's Allianz Stadium. There were emotional scenes as Jai Arrow celebrated his 100th game for the club. Earlier, the Dolphins held on to defeat the Gold Coast Titans 24-20, and the Australian Opals have recorded their first win of the FIBA Women's World Cup with a 70-54 win over Puerto Rico in Berlin.
6: A human cannonball. That's one way to describe it. A human shot out of a cannon 75 feet into the air with nothing but pure pizzazz. You'll be telling your mates about it for days. But blink and you'll miss it. Miss it and you'll be feeling what you're feeling now. A serious case of SHOMO. Don't get SHOMO. 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
3: The text message coming through, 0477 693 693. How rude and disrespectful of you to cut Wendy off when she did not like you, when you did not like her comments about Steve Irwin. Oh, the man's gone to God now, please. 20 years later, we're going to start talking about his character. If it didn't fit your views and your narrative, so you cut her off, oh, well, there's decency. I disagree, but you remember that you only have a radio job because of the existence of the listeners, Margaret. Okay. Let's do the intro.
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3: Let's be decent, hey? We don't have to criticise people 20 years after their death about some decision, some reaction to things.
2: And tell us what you need to shake off.
3: She had plenty of time on the radio anyway. Okay, Shake It Off, 133-693. Everyone goes in the running for the prize. What do you need to shake it off? Just like me. Jimmy in West Footscray. Hi, Jim.
4: Good morning, Pat. First of all, Pat, I'd like to say happy Father's Day to you and all the listeners.
3: Thank you, Jimmy. Thank you, Jimmy.
4: And can you hear me all right, Pat?
3: Loud and clear, my friend.
4: Yeah, because guess what? I cannot hear you all right. I'm struggling to hear my own phone on.
3: What's going on? Your ears are blocked.
4: I believe you said there was an electrical storm before. I would think it's affected my reception. Maybe it's affected some other people's reception in my area.
3: In the west of Melbourne, anyway, there was an electrical storm, correct?
4: A couple of things to shake off, but before that, you've got offices in Yarraville, haven't you?
3: You've got a studio out there, correct? Yes.
4: Does that mean that you still do some shopping at Yarraville Coast?
3: Yeah, I do. Yeah, that's right. We still haven't seen each other after all these years.
4: I can bump into you there, but maybe I can bump into you there because I still shop at Coast.
3: At the Yarraville Coast. Do you go to the chicken shop? Do you go to the chicken shop?
4: The chicken shop. Yeah, I know the chicken shop.
3: Yeah. What's the name of that?
4: You have a meal there sometimes, do you?
3: I get the full chicken off the Vietnamese lady there. It's beautiful.
4: Yeah, but do you go and get it personally or do you get it delivered?
3: Oh, no, I get it personally. Who's going to deliver it for me? I don't even Uber Eats. Don't know how to use it.
4: Maybe when I go in there, I can bump into you anyway. I'll get on with it. I know there's people waiting. Yeah. What I'd like to shake off, Pat, are two things that I haven't got good reception to listen to the rest of the show, and I believe it's from the electrical storm. Mm. And the other thing I'd like to shake off, I wanted to ring you and Ethan much earlier, and I've been claimed by into La La Land by my medications. I'd like to shake off that I keep getting claimed into La La Land and not even being able to ring for RW as much as I used to because
3: you're nodding off. Well,
4: medications. Yeah, Thank you, Pat.
3: No worries. If you're going to La La Land, it means you need to sleep. It's okay. You're awake now, even though we like you listening. Mark in Stall. Hi, Mark.
5: Oh, Pat.
3: Mark.
5: Friday afternoon, our unelected premier, Ben Caroline. One day,
3: unelected premier, I like it.
5: Opening police stations.
3: Yep.
5: And he's done the biggest backflip. The two busiest police stations around, Richmond and Collingwood.
3: He's not closing Richmond, is he? Them. Oh, you're joking.
5: No, that's what I mean.
3: It's a bit sketchy at times. Oh, no, it's a good spot.
5: 4 o'clock, 5 o'clock.
3: Collingwood.
5: To announce it so no one can come.
3: No,
5: I've
3: got to look into that. There's no way you're closing police stations in Richmond and Collingwood. You need them there.
5: Well,
3: so where do the coppers come from if you need them?
5: It was on Radio News yesterday.
3: All right, then.
5: Everyone
3: go
5: was
3: back
5: just
3: to the tape.
5: Gobsmacked.
3: So where do the coppers come from if you need them? What's the main base from the city here, King Street or whatever it is? Who knows?
5: Protect and uphold, or where is it? So he's just done a backflip.
3: Thank you, Marcus. 133-693 if you know more about that one. Bruce is in Melbourne. Hi, Bruce.
6: Good morning, Pat. Love your show, mate.
3: Thank you, Bruce.
6: Just one thing before we shake it off. You know, I was listening to, you know, about cigarettes before. Now, it all comes through the wharf, mate. They've got to get down the wharf, check every container, see who's carting the stuff out and maybe getting the backhander. But anyway, that's my opinion. Can you get somebody on to talk about all this? They have to shut it down, you know? But anyway.
3: Yeah, okay.
6: I'll shake it off. Yeah, what do you reckon?
3: I reckon it's a good idea. Well, that's what they want to do. They want to shut it down by removing the excise, but you're talking about the actual the criminal element, because people have made the point. You know, you can't just sort of these people. You know, this is their income, and this is what they're doing. They're not just going to go away nicely when this thing changes. So we still need to enforce the law and work out what the hell's going on. Yes, correct.
6: Yeah. Yep. Now my shake it off thing is I watched a footy last night.
3: Mm-hmm.
6: And there was so many, there could be 50,000 passionate Carlton supporters there.
3: Yeah.
6: And, you know, AFL just gives you the highs and then the lows, doesn't it, Pat?
3: It does,
6: you know,
3: too. That's what
6: so
3: bonds you to it.
6: And then you become so sad.
3: That's right. You can watch dud games all year, and then you watch one sort of close game during the finals where it's 1 point and you're there and you're hanging off the edge of your seat and you love it.
6: Yeah, you do.
3: Get you in there. That's right. That's what it's all about. You know, I've got to think. Well, it's about life. It's like life, Bruce. Sport is like life.
6: Yes.
3: You know? You're disappointed, you're happy, 100%. You're up, you're down. That's what it is.
6: Yeah, that's it, mate. That's but the sadness that it gives, you know, the end of the year, it's all finished.
3: Yeah.
6: It's all gone.
3: But then there's hope there as well. Yeah, that's right. The sadness and then there's hope. It's a so the whole sort of gamut of emotions there, Bruce. Thank you, mate. Put Bruce in the running there. Ethan, write down Bruce of Melbourne. Put him in the box for the Shake It Off prize. 133-693 continues after this.
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3: It's Saturday morning, brand new day, 5th of September. What is it again? It's the first Saturday of spring today. As we take your calls, 133693 is my number. My text line is 0477 693 693. Now, this is about Mark. Mark's calling Stall. It's Fitzroy and Collingwood police stations that are closing on the 4th of October. The members will still be on the road in vans, but the only walk-ins for the public in the city of Yarra will be Richmond. Okay. Okay, city of Yarra. So Fitzroy and Collingwood police stations closing on the 4th of October. The members will still be on the road in vans. Well, okay. But the only walk-in will be Richmond. So you can walk into the police station in Richmond. You can't walk into Fitzroy and Collingwood, but they'll still be in the vans on the road. Fair enough then. Sue, hello, Sue. We're going to drive.
15: Hello, how are you, Pat?
3: Richmond. I'm good, Sue.
15: That's good. I want to shake off the PM. I'm sorry to say, but his lies and arrogance, and you get these polls around, and like everyone's doing it tough. But who's doing these polls? And I'm thinking, everyone's doing it tough. I'm thinking, who are they voting for? I don't know.
3: Oh, okay. Because oh, they've got such a majority with the government. Well, yeah. Well, they've got a thumping majority. Thank you, Sue. And they won the election by a long way last time. They talk about primary votes and the preferences and these sorts of things. But yes, they were voted for, and they won the election, and they're now the government. That is very true. Now, okay, we should announce our winner, which is Bruce of Melbourne. Bruce, 133693. Bruce spoke about the joys of sport. Bruce of Melbourne, if you phone that number, 133693, Ethan's there and he'll get your details to give you that prize, the big snappy bug catcher. Thank you, Andrew, and the team at pestrol.com.au. Many great things to see on that website for pests and gardening solutions too. pestrol.com.au. Quickly looking at the financial review, algorithm ban risk to online trade. Leading tech entrepreneurs have warned that government plans to force social media platforms to remove the algorithms that drive users' feeds would fail to stop people being exposed to misogynistic, violent and harmful content and be disastrous for Australian online businesses. So it's saying they get rid of the algorithm and businesses can't sort of target clients and these sorts of things, and it'll be a disaster and it won't help with the other thing. Rush to war game, One Nation's Rise, the headline here, Financial Review, Weekend Fin Review. CSL Chairman Brian McNamee has warned that One Nation's surge in popularity means corporate Australia needs to take the once fringe party seriously as government relations teams at major ASX-listed companies scramble to engage with the country's newest political force. That's featured on the front page. We'll go away for a tick and have the news for you very soon. And also, we'll take your calls after this.
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4: Time to wake up, Adelaide. 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The 5AA Sandful Show. Sandful's not just a game. It's a South Aussie ritual. The Host Plus Sandful League. A league of its own.
5: Thank you for joining us here on this Monday night, 29 minutes to 7. Time to get stuck into the first week of Sandful Finals. And boy, what a weekend of football we were provided with. Amazing clubs going to great work and brilliant pressure and contests throughout. High scoring games as well at times and some really memorable moments throughout. So we've got a lot to reflect on. Two great guests coming up from our winning sides over the weekend. And Matt Panos is here on 5AA to chat us through it all. He did a great job calling the games with us yesterday at Adelaide Oval. Matt Panos, good evening to you.
6: Good evening. Great to be in.
5: Wow. So let's go back. Your first thoughts on yesterday's games. Amazing.
6: Yeah, incredible. Couldn't really ask for anything better. Both games, by under a goal, seesawing affairs at times, like really high scoring goals, centre break clearances, huge marks. Then other times it was really contested, hard in the trenches, finals type footy. We said on the call yesterday, I think Paddy Goldsmith, the elimination final, the last time it was under a goal was 2007.
5: Yes.
6: For the first two finals of the series to be under a goal, I don't know how long it would have to go back. Would have been great to do some research on
5: that.
6: But to have two games with a total margin of 7 points is incredible. Beautiful day. Felt like finals footy. There'll be some sore boys and sore bodies, I think, today after those games.
5: Absolutely right. So to reflect on the results just quickly, the Eagles knocked off the West Adelaide, which was the Cinderella story going in. They weren't able to get it done over the Eagles and Woodville West Torrens by 5 points in the end. 10-7-67. The Bloods 8-14-62. And then the game in the qualifying later on in the afternoon, Glenelg unable to get over Sturt, the reigning premiers. It was a 2-point victory for the Double Blues. The Bays 12-12-84. Sturt 13-8-86. Some amazing, memorable performances by some players particularly. Which one stood out for you?
6: Well, I think in the first game has to be Connor Ballenden coming back after a couple of weeks. I thought he was sensational. We were saying who's going to stop him, who's going to match up on him, and Westies unfortunately didn't have any answers. He's kicked 6 goals out of 10. I think one stage was probably 5 out of 6. He was sort of doing everything, kicking him from the boundary as well, clunking marks. He was everywhere. So for me, he was definitely a BOG in the first game. So it was great to have him back and firing, and he's going to need to play a big game this weekend as well.
5: Yeah, it was a really great game. If we can just quickly focus on that, Colin Ballenden's going to join us in just a moment with a 6-goal performance here on the show. Westies had that third quarter surge where they were down at

0: half time by about 14 points, but then kicked 2.7 goals in the third, where they had opportunities to really take the game into their own hands, but were unable to take that lead into the final quarter. And so, I mean, eventually the scores levelled up in the last term and they had their chances again, but you just felt like that third quarter for the Bloods, that was the one they really needed to take.
1: Yeah, they did. They had all the ascendancy and all the play, and they just weren't able to capitalise. And 2.7 goals, I think at least one or two either didn't make the distance or didn't register a score. And if you end up kicking 7.2 goals, then it's probably game over with how the game sort of played out in the fourth quarter. But in finals in particular, I think the most important thing is being able to take your opportunities and take your chances, and those half goals or shots that are 50-50, if you can take them. We saw Ballenden kick two, I think, in the second quarter from either
0: each pocket
1: right on the boundary. So those are those 50-50 chances that maybe you're not expected to score, but you do kick a goal. And unfortunately for Westies, they'll have to rue those opportunities. They kicked 5-11 in the second half. So a great Cinderella story, had a fantastic year, had some challenges with their ground and the flooding, and they weren't really able to recruit too many players. And if they did go in next week, it looked like Kobe Ryan was in a bit of strife, and at the end of the game, Tom Scully's in a sling as well. So that would have been pretty hard work going against the Bays. But full credit to Bassett and what he's been able to do with that group. And I feel like they probably won't lose too many players. They should. I think most of them will hang on and carry on, and they'll add some pieces in there. And I think they probably need another ruckman to help Pitt. Maybe a key defender, which allows Burgess to go forward, or a key forward if Burgess is going to stay back, and maybe one or two pieces around that as well.
0: Yeah, there's a bit to build on there for the Bloods in the off season, but I feel like that'll galvanise them. The experience was a great thing for the club. They needed to have some light at the end of what's been a very dark tunnel for 10, 11 years now since that premiership of 2015. So they get to take a step forward into the new year next year with some renewed hope and belief again that they can be competitive in the competition and hopefully go one or two steps better next year under Nathan Bassett, who's provided a whole lot of hope this season. And let's see what the recruiting and whatnot goes as well. We'll get onto the Glenelg Sturt game a little later on in the program, because we want to double click on this Eagles West Adelaide contest while we are discussing it in depth, and bring into the program one of the superstars of yesterday's match. Connor Ballenden couldn't be stopped in the forward line for the Eagles, as we've mentioned a few times. 6 goals. He joins us now. Connor, thanks for your time.
2: Hi guys, how's it going?
0: Oh, we're very well, mate. You had one of the best days of football, career best haul of 6 goals for you in the Sandfall League across your 5 or 6 seasons now in the comp. An outstanding day, must have been really memorable for you.
2: Yeah, without a doubt. Probably since I joined the club, we haven't played as many finals as I would have hoped. But yeah, it was just an unbelievable experience to have a game that was that close. I think it was a pretty tight contest all day. I know that Westies probably didn't take their opportunities in the third quarter and allowed us to sort of stay around the mark. And then just for it to finish the way it did, it was just an unbelievable experience to be a part of, to be honest.
1: Yeah, it was a fantastic contest. How were your nerves late in that fourth quarter? It was sort of seesawing between level and a couple points either way. You were down with, you know, only a couple minutes to go. How were the nerves? And were you thinking, geez, it's going to happen to us again? Or was it, no, we're a real chance to get a goal and win this?
2: Yeah, it's just one of those things. I think in the moment, you're just trying to stick to the process of just trying to get the fundamentals right. You know that there's going to be opportunities in your season when you get them. So I think that we executed that well late in the game. But without a doubt, it did feel like it could go either way. I think they had a couple of shots late. If they knocked them over, we were probably really going to be up against it. And then, yeah, for Jack to get the play on free kick and slot, that was, yeah, it's pretty immense in the moment. Mm. So definitely we probably escaped a little bit, but that's footy sometimes, I think. We've probably been on the other end of a few unlucky losses, so I guess it was just nice that the ball bounced our way.
1: No, you live to fight another day, and it's going to be a huge contest coming up this week. There seemed to be a lot of feeling in the game. There was a lot of chirp, a lot of niggle, as you would expect, from two pretty fierce teams going at it. Did that sort of fire up and get you into the game? You'd missed a couple of weeks. You come back in an important game and have a massive influence with 6 goals.
2: Yeah, in a way, I think every finals game is probably going to have that sort of environment where it's really fiercely, strong in the contest, and you don't really want to give an inch to your opponent. So in one way, yeah, and the other part, I think, is as I sort of, you know, get into my career longer and longer, you just want to be known for the big moments and the big games. So, yeah, I just think you want to do everything you can when you're in those moments to help your team and play your role, which obviously I feel like I was able to contribute pretty heavily to the win, so I'll take that.
1: No, absolutely. What was the feeling like in the rooms after the game? We've spoken a lot on this show about the last 3 years and fast starts to the season, but haven't been able to capitalise late and for a variety of reasons, injuries, mid-season, draft, form. So what was the feeling like in the rooms and how was Sauce? We felt like there's probably been a little bit of pressure on him to finally get that finals win.
2: Yeah, it's just like anyone that's been a part of a finals campaign where you win a close game, it's pure elation, really. Like, everyone's just so happy and just celebrating each other, what we did well. And I think one thing for us is also being mindful that although we have been playing some good football in patches, as we continue to go through the finals, we're going to have to continue raising the bar. Obviously, Glenelg have probably had the wood over us for a couple of years. I can't remember the last time we beat them. So that's something that we're trying to really hone in on this week and do everything that we can to put ourselves in a position to compete across the four quarters, and hopefully that results in us walking away with the win.
1: Well, they played in a pretty taxing game after you. Were you stay on to watch, or did you go home, put the feet up and flick it on Channel 7?
2: I stuck around for a little bit of the first quarter, and then I was watching it as well on my phone. And obviously throughout the week we'll sort of debrief how Glenelg played and what they do well, which obviously we know their midfield's really strong and their forward half is really potent with the blokes who kick goals up there. So that's pretty much a pretty universally known thing about Glenelg across the competition. But probably just one of the things we'll try to focus on is how we're going to get our process right and what do Glenelg do well, what do we do well, and how are we going to combat that, and hopefully we execute on the day.
1: What does the week look like from here? Obviously, game yesterday, so probably recovery day. What does the rest of the week look like leading up to Sunday?
2: Yeah, so it'll just be typical to any other sort of week. We'll have, today was primary recovery, so most of the boys went down to the beach for a recovery session. Tomorrow we'll have like a lightweight section, and then Wednesday will be main training, review of the game. Thursday we'll have off, and then Friday we'll train again and do a weight session again on Friday, and then have the Saturday off to prepare pretty much. I know our reserves play on Saturday, so we'll probably get a pretty good turnout to watch them play. And then, it's game day on Sunday. That's pretty much how the week rolls.
0: Wow. Well, it's a pretty well-planned-out week, and let's hope there's a few more weeks ahead of like that for you, because a huge clash against Glenelg this weekend, again, it's all on the line. It's elimination football. So best of luck to you. Let's see if you've got another six-bag in you, mate. Go well.
2: Hopefully. All right. Thank you very much, guys.
0: Connor Ballenden joining us from the Woodville West Torrens Eagles. As we said, career-best 6 goals, but how he got some of them were outstanding. Like you mentioned, they were from the boundary. We didn't ask him about the one directly in front. Yes. We should have.
1: We didn't. Leave that one out. We'll leave Focus that one on out. The 6.
0: No, I agree with that. It's time for a quick break. If you do want to get along to the semi-final weekend, which, of course, Glenelg and the Eagles play in the very first game, which will be a great clash, into the second semi, which, who knows, could well be a grand final preview, Norwood and the Double Blues. 8223 0055. We've got a couple of double passes to give away to the semi-final Sunday. Remember, people under 18 get in free, so you can bring the kids along. It'll be a great family day out. But if you want a double pass for you and mum, or for you and your brother, or you bring your dad along, or someone like that, 8223 0055.
1: Father's Day on Sunday.
0: Father's Day.
1: That'd
0: good
1: be a great
0: point.
1: One.
0: Bring your dad. That's a great call. Well done, Matty. All right, we'll take a break. You can win those tickets now. Next, I'm going to take a break, talk about Glenelg and Sturt. A 2-point margin in favour of the Double Blues. And Ash Johnson is our special guest from Sturt.
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3: 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The 5AA Sandville Show. Sandville's not just a game. It's a South Aussie ritual. The host plus Sandville League. A league of its own.
0: At 14 minutes to 7, thank you for joining us tonight on the Sandville Show. So much to get through. The qualifying and elimination finals on Sunday. If you watched on, you want to have your say. 8223 0000 is the number. And to those who called in and wanted tickets to this Sunday's Father's Day semi-final doubleheader at Adelaide Oval, well, if your name's Chris, you are in luck, because Chris from Kenttown and Chris from Netley both won the double passes. So enjoy the sunny Sunday ahead. In fact, a little bit of rain around the weekend, but
1: that'll go.
0: I think it'll go fine, surely. We'll be fine. It's finals springtime.
1: It is. Well done to the Chris's. That's perfect.
0: Excellent work. And a quick shout out as well before we get onto the qualifying final. The Eagles won the Sandville W Premiership over the weekend. They're very first in the league.
1: Yeah, they did. Defeated Nord, so a little bit flat for the lady legs from a personal point of view. But the Eagles, too good. They finished top of the ladder. They probably were the best team all year. They actually played Nord their last three games. So the last game of the season, Nord won pretty convincingly. Then they played in the final, the first final to get into the grand final. The Eagles won, and then Nord had to play again, got through. And then Alberton, the Eagles were too good. Claudio O'Neill, we won the goal kicking throughout the year, kicked five and got best on ground in the grand final, as you do. So she was incredible all year, and was probably the main person they needed to stop, but five goals, too good on the day.
0: Well, it was a great contest. It was all on Channel 7 on the Saturday evening from Alberton Oval. A great contest, and congrats again to the Eagles who get their maiden Sample W Premiership. We'll move into Sunday afternoon when the shadows started to stretch over Adelaide Oval at 3 o'clock, and wonderful conditions for football. We got one of the best games you could ask for the year. Glenelg and Sturt went head-to-head, two serious heavyweights in a really contested first half, Matt, but in the second half, it all broke open. Sturt kicked 7-1 in the third quarter. You thought, wow, they're going to run away with this game, but Glenelg had other thoughts. They really pushed back hard with a great surge to start the final quarter. Then Sturt wrung the margin back their way with a few goals, and then Glenelg with the last couple before the end. We thought, geez, there's another twist in this game, and it came down to a margin of 2 points. It was as good as you could ask for.
1: I had absolutely everything, sort of had that close in tight. The ball movement was really stifled. Both teams' defences standing up so well. Glenelg were able to defend really well. Their tackling pressure was excellent. Sturt were able to sort of intercept and drop off a little bit and take some of those marks to thwart Lockie Hosey and McBean to They kicked 3 goals in the first 8 minutes. We thought, geez, the game's going to get completely broken open. But then Sturt were able to wrestle control, and then at halftime I'm thinking, where are the goals going to come from? From then, Glenelg were just defending so well, and their midfield was probably on top as well. But as the game wore on, guys like Lewis and Snelling started to get the ball and started to get it moving forward. Our next guest, Ash Johnson, came to life, taking a massive hanger in the third quarter, kicked a couple goals, handed two more off as well, and at three quarter time thought they're going to run away with it. But 3 goals in about 6 minutes. Jake Walker, an unlikely sort of hero to get him back into the game, sort of pushing forward as a midfielder, was able to kick a couple goals. Matty Allen, Luke Partington, who was probably Glenelg's best throughout the day, got on the scoreboard. But at the end, a couple of the big boys for Sturt stood up. So Ash Johnson was one of them. But Grivel and Burrows had some key moments at the end and were able to kick goals and got back to within 1 point, and we're thinking, geez, something's going to happen here. But they were able to hold on by 2 points in the end. It was an absolutely fantastic contest.
0: Yeah, you've summed it up really well. It's as good as you could ask for. Who knows? We might see them again later on in this final series, go head-to-head. But Ash Johnson joins us on the line now, who, funnily enough, he kicked 4 goals yesterday in what was only his 5th league game of the season. But every game he's played, he's always had an impact. Ash, thanks for joining us here on the program tonight.
15: No worries, boys. Thanks for having me.
0: Wow, so a bit of a challenging season for you, but you come into the finals and you get to make an impact yet again. 4 goals in a brilliant close win for your club. You must have been really proud of your efforts, but also the team, the way you performed.
15: Yeah, look, first half I was a bit quiet. I was thinking, I don't know, what am I going to do here? But went in half time. We had a good chat with Marty, and yeah, he spilled out some things that we needed to get done, and yeah, came out and got the ball rolling, so yeah, it was not bad.
1: Was he pretty deliberate in what he was saying, or was it an angry Marty Matner trying to rev the boys up?
15: No, it was more deliberate. I could see he wanted to get that bit of anger out, but I don't think that would have worked well. But yeah, we did what we did and yeah, got it done.
1: Yeah, it was certainly an amazing third quarter, and you were at the heart of it. I felt like you built into the game really well and got confidence as the game wore on. You had a fantastic third term. How did you feel like your game developed throughout the four quarters?
15: Yeah, like I said, that first half was a bit quiet. Got the nerves out at the start, and then, yeah, once I came out, I felt a lot more comfortable, and it's where I debuted my AFL game. So, yeah, I felt good that second half.
0: Well, that third quarter, you had 2 goals, I think, and a goal assist inside what was about 3 or 4 goals being kicked for your side. So your impact was being felt straight away, and you were right in every scoring opportunity for your side. So you really did bring something together for yourself. Was it just a mental thing to overcome?
15: Yeah, definitely. But also with the boys as well, they're always backing me and just telling me to jump at everything and just make every contest count. I mean, once I got the ball in their hands, I felt comfortable as we went on.
1: No, you certainly looked more and more at home as the game wore on. You guys don't really rely on one or two goal kickers. You always have a great spread, people kicking two, maybe one person kicks three. What's your role going to be in that forward line? And do you feel like anyone that plays in that forward six or seven can kick goals?
15: Yeah, it's definitely not a one bloke player. I mean, shout out to Ollie Gravel and Lockie Burrows. Those blokes they were unreal that yesterday's game, and without them, I think we wouldn't have got it done. So shout out to those boys.
1: No, they certainly were fantastic. It's a big test this week against Nord, who've been in good form, and both games that you've played against them under a goal. What do you think guys need to do, or how do you need to play to get the job done there?
15: Yeah, well, I haven't played them yet. So, I mean, I think for me, just go out and just do my thing, play my game, and also work with those two boys, like I said. I mean, we're such a good team with how we play, and when we stick to our roles, I mean, just the basics. And once we do that, I think the ball will keep going our ways, and we'll get it rolling.
1: Yeah, no, it's going to be a fantastic contest. Just a last one from me. How did you pull up? You've played a couple of weeks in a row and kicked 9 goals between the two games. So how's the hammy?
15: Yeah, well, I did my hammy about 6 weeks ago, I'm pretty sure. That was the right one, and then I did the left one start of the year, so I did both this year. But yeah, I thought I was done about 6 weeks ago, and then we put in some work, thanks to the physios and the coach believing me and trusting me, backing me in. And then, yeah, played last week, kicked 5, and then felt good after that. And yeah, Marty rang up during the week just telling me, yep, he's backing me in, and went with it, and yeah, there you go.
0: Well, it hasn't been an easy year for you, though, has it, Ash? Can you talk us through just the challenges you've faced this season, probably off-field, just to deal with, not being able to get on the park?
15: Yeah, I think the tough one for me was you're rolling into the AFL club just with everything there handed, gifted to you. And then, well, not like the club, Sturt's doing the same thing, but I think off-field, like finding a job and all that stuff outside of the footy club was a bit challenging for me. So, yeah, once I got a job, settled in and all that, that consistency of just going to training and just kept going, I think that's sort of, it all folded out pretty good.
0: And you settled now?
15: Yeah, all settled. Living in Murraybridge, so the drive in is a bit of a drive, but I think that's three times a week, which is not too bad. It's not a big hassle for me, so I don't mind it.
0: Well, Ash, you're performing brilliantly on the footy field, mate, so nonetheless, it's not something you have to worry about there, because you look comfortable out in the footy field, especially when you're in the right space. We congratulate you on a great performance and look forward to the weekend when you take on a really important clash in Norwood in the second semi-final. Shot in the grand final, mate. Have a good one.
15: Thank you. Keen, mate. See you later.
0: Bye. Ash Johnson from the Sturt Footy Club. That's a huge game. So let's preview them quickly. The two semi-finals this weekend. Should we start with that one? Sturt and Norwood, a shot at the grand final here.
1: Yeah, it's going to be an amazing game. Like I said just before, twice this year. They haven't played since round 9.
0: Wow.
1: So two games pretty early, both under a goal, 1-1, and might end up that way again under a goal. But it's going to be fantastic contest. Two amazing midfields. I feel like Norwood's firepower on the forward line is probably slightly better. Defensive lead, they're both pretty similar and structure up really well. Great coaches for both teams, so it's going to be a great game.
0: And Glenelg and the Eagles in the first semi-final, which is essentially an elimination final. Winner goes through to the prelim.
1: I feel like Glenelg are going to bounce back. They were been so good all year. They've lost two in the last probably 3 or 4 weeks, which is a little bit unexpected. Had the game right there at times in the first half and in the fourth quarter as well. I think they'll bounce back. Eagles will give them a good shot. I think it'll be pretty close at halftime, but I think the Bays will pull away. Hosey and McBean are going to be pretty hard to stop.
0: Yeah, I feel Hosey only with the 2 goals, and they were both in the first 5 minutes of the game yesterday. You feel like he's going to want to respond pretty heavily next week and go a little harder. But nonetheless, got 2 great games, and it's already going to show. If the last weekend has anything to suggest for what the rest of the month is going to have, they are all really close. This is a seriously good crop of finals teams, which are all around the same mark. It's going to be high-quality football. You don't want to miss a second of it.
1: Oh, absolutely. Four best teams throughout the whole year playing, and they're all very evenly matched, and their lists are strong, great coaches. Everyone's in good form as well, and playing well, and injury lists aren't too big at the moment. So I'm expecting the next 3 weeks are going to be some amazing footy.
0: Well, you won't miss it on 5AA. We'll have every finals game live and free here on our station every Sunday throughout September. Matt, you're going to be on the coverage as well, so we'll see you on Sunday.
1: See you on Sunday.
0: Great work, mate.
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9: Showers and windy today, 17 the top. With the 6 o'clock news, I'm David Bruce. Latest data shows housing affordability is declining for people on low and average incomes. Real Estate Australia has found national affordability is currently at its lowest ever level, with the average household in a position to afford just 12% of properties sold last financial year. Economist Luke Redman says the government's 5% deposit scheme has increased competition at the lower end of the market.
10: Because of the removal of income caps, they could be quite relatively high income earners that can show up at the low and middle end of the market, access a 5% deposit scheme and be able to compete and potentially outcompete households that might not have the income level that they do and the borrowing capacity that they do.
9: Experts say it's up to all of us to do all we can to prevent the spread of bird flu as case numbers continue to grow. Vaccination programs are underway to protect the country's most vulnerable species against the H5 strain. The vaccine requires 2 doses to be administered weeks apart, making it very difficult to treat wild animals. BirdLife Australia's Sean Dooley says it's still an important tool in protecting certain species.
11: Vaccines aren't going to be the answer, but they can be vital in protecting really precious small populations of critically endangered birds or special birds. But it's going to be impossible to catch wild birds twice.
9: Australian Federal Police victim identification specialists are about to arrive in Nepal 10 days after the flood disaster. Nelson Scott is in Kathmandu.
12: Relatives of Australians still missing following the Nepal flood disaster are providing DNA samples to help bring their loved ones home. AFP victim identification specialists will touch down here today to help bring closure to the families. A team of Australian drone experts landed in Kathmandu overnight and are now assisting with rescue efforts. In a positive development, 2 workers have been rescued alive after being trapped for 9 days in hydropower tunnels. Nepali authorities pulled the men out of the facility as bystanders cheered. Hundreds of other employees remain missing across plants in the country's north.
9: The viral Lindsay Clancy triple murder trial in the US has collapsed without a verdict after a Massachusetts jury failed to reach a unanimous verdict on whether the American mother murdered her 3 children. The judge told the court he had no choice but to declare a mistrial. The trial has captured global attention, sparking a deeply polarizing public debate over postpartum psychosis on social media. It's the first day of the 2026 Royal Adelaide Show. Gates open at 9 this morning. Over the next 9 days, up to 400,000 people are expected to pack into the Wavell Showgrounds. Superintendent Scott Denny has this advice for parents with young children.
13: Dress your children in brightly coloured clothing. Take a photograph of them and keep a photograph on your phone. And have a plan of where to meet. So in the unfortunate event you do become separated from your children, you have an agreed place to meet.
9: Now, 5AA Sport. Geelong have ended Carlton's miracle season with a 107-74 point win in their elimination final at the MCG. Blues coach Josh Fraser says after a tough year, they'll be striving for better next year.
14: Tonight was disappointing, and we certainly don't want to be a club that lives in mediocrity. So, again, acknowledgement of the work that's been put in. The players deserve a lot of credit. So do our staff and our coaching group. But we don't want to be a club that is satisfied with finishing eighth.
9: It's do or die for the Crows tonight. They'll go into their elimination final against the Bulldogs as favourites. And there's plenty at stake, with the build-up to the match dominated by reports that coach Matthew Nick's career is also on the line. Nick says he's concentrating on tonight's big game, not his career.
15: Well, because the focus for me at the moment's footy. As I mentioned, you know, the belief we've got as a playing group and a staff off the back of a 12 months worth of work since we were last in this position puts us in a really good spot. And so our focus is right on what we're going to do this Saturday night.
9: The Lions are bracing for this afternoon's high-stakes clash against the Swans at the SCG. While Brisbane are widely tipped to win on the road, they remain wary of a Sydney side that still boasts some of the AFL's top talent. Lions veteran Dane Zorko says if they focus on their own performance, the results will take care of themselves.
16: Our motivation is simply going out there, playing some really good football, and the results will take care of itself. Our process is the most important thing in this, and we know in the next month if we can get our process right, what will happen. But if we leave that to chance, we know we're going to be very vulnerable.
9: And in the AFLW, Port Adelaide take on the Gold Coast Suns this afternoon at Alberton Oval. Now checking 5AA traffic.
17: Look out for a burst water main in Surrey Downs on Hancock Road near Jane Street. Speeds are at 25 for outbound. Speeds are down to 40 at Fulham for sewer works on Henley Beach Road near Murray Street. And in Mile End, there's gas main works on Railway Terrace near James Congdon Drive affecting outbound. Check your speed, Baden Terrace, O'Sullivan Beach. 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Adelaide's most accurate traffic on 5AA.
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9: Showers today and windy, a top of 17. Partly cloudy tomorrow, 17 again after an overnight low of 10. Then partly cloudy on Monday up to 19. Currently 14 degrees on 5AA, always Adelaide.
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19: Yes, good morning, everybody. Hope you're well. It's coming up to 7 minutes past six, 8223-0000. It's Michael Keelan. Looks at me.
20: You poor thing.
19: I know, I know. It was brewing.
20: It got a cold.
19: Yeah, yeah.
20: In the
19: definitely
20: nose,
19: got,
20: in the throat.
19: Definitely got worse overnight. But I'm here just.
20: We'll get you through.
19: Just. So, yes. I usually can avoid these things, but got me no. This time.
20: Well, it's around, isn't it, this time? And good morning to everyone. And if you're not feeling that well, tuck yourself into bed. And but if you are, enjoy our program. We are here until 9 o'clock. I've got to get Ange through. Probably have to take her out in a sort of a, I don't know, it's not a stretcher, but help her out. But look, there is a fair bit of sniffles and hay fever. A lot of people got hay fever at the moment.
19: Well,
20: which is
19: check in with the Weather Bureau in a little bit, because apparently it's going to be a bit rough and woolly this morning. Well, winds up to, I thought maybe up to 80 k's in the hills, but we'll check that with the weather. Probably been mainly this morning, so if you are getting ready to go to the show, you're going to have a little bit of a wet morning, but that never dampens anybody, does it?
20: No, not at all. Look, I was down here yesterday doing some judging in the flower pavilion. Well, the plant pavilion, and the it is like, I mean, cars everywhere, there's people everywhere, there's last minute things that have been you know, sort of going to for different displays or events or sideshows, and the weather's, I think weather's going to be pretty good for the show this year. Sometimes it's rained on the first day, but I really don't think it keeps the crowd away. It's a wonderful show, and what they say, 400,000 people will go. That's a lot. That's a lot of people.
19: Mm.
20: So if you're heading to the show today, I think you have to buy your tickets.
19: Yes.
20: Not at the show.
19: You can either get them in Drake's or you can get them online.
20: Yeah,
19: even if you do it, if you're standing in line, you can quickly buy them.
20: Yeah. I know the first year that sort of came into being, there were people down there trying to get tickets, and it was, I think everyone's quite aware of it now. But yeah, the Royal Show, Adelaide Royal Show, is pretty special. I think it's probably one of the best shows in Australia, if not the world.
19: Yeah, and you'll talk tomorrow more of the horticulture because you've been in the thick of that this week, judging some of the entrants.
20: There's more horticulturalists in South Australia at the moment than I've ever seen in my life. They're from all walks, and yes, we will have people in the studio chatting to them on the phone. It's a big event. The horticultural media are here, horticultural industries here. There's a tree symposium. There's all sorts of things happening. Premier's still going to chop down all the trees. It's a good weekend for that.
19: And I think maybe next year. I mean, I've never entered any in the show. Has anyone ever entered anything, whether it be your plant, your scones, your cakes? But I shy away from the cooking because there's so many rules and restrictions. You can't have free reign. But maybe next year I could put my, I don't even know the names of my indoor plants, maybe put one of my nice indoor plants in for a running.
20: You know, I judged yesterday and you'd be surprised that what you might think is a nice plant could win a prize.
19: Yeah.
20: Because, you know, plants are interesting. You have a pot that goes in. That's not really judged unless it's a special section. But, you know, a nice maidenhair fern or something flowering, a bromeliad, and you think, gee, that looks good. Put it in the show. You could get a nice big sash.
19: Yes. Make the plant so proud. Peter, good morning.
0: Good morning. You caught me off guard. Sorry, I was just tidying up my room. Now, I want to go back by May to 1969, the year that we went to the moon, allegedly, and the year I was 11. And I saved up all my pocket money to buy show bags. Dad was overseas on business in Europe. Mum, I am Mum's best friend, and a young nephew who is now 64 went. And have a guess how many show bags I bought.
20: Oh, boy. You probably bought Hoadley's, I don't know, half a dozen?
0: No.
20: Five?
0: Well, I had $10 to my name, which was a lot of money then.
20: Yeah, probably four.
0: I bought 11 show bags.
20: 11?
0: And these days, if I bought 11 show bags, I'd be up to $300. Oh, there you go. Yeah.
20: What was your favourite show bag, Pete?
0: Probably the Hoadley's.
20: Yeah,
0: I used to love the licorice and the snack foods.
20: Yes.
0: Yeah, I had several. I used to go, we banked Commonwealth in those days, and we got a Commonwealth show bang with a money box. You put your coins in. But see, times, Angie's not old enough to realise it, but times then, like I said, on I think it was Andrew Om's show, if you had 20 cents for lunch, that was a fortune.
20: Mm.
0: Now you need $20 to buy a decent lunch.
20: Yeah, exactly.
0: Times have changed.
20: And also, Pete, remember a lot of the things down there were free. You have samples, you know.
0: Yeah.
20: It's fantastic.
0: And I used to love Metro chocolate milk. And that was one of my favourites. Now I like iced coffee, you know, Farmers Union and, yeah. Anyway, I better go and let someone else on, but we've got a big one tomorrow. Michael, are you going?
20: No, I can't. I've got a Father's Day thing on tomorrow, but I think... I'm pretty confident that Nord will beat Sturt.
19: Yeah. All right. Thank you very much, Peter. Diane said she entered a sourdough loaf in this year's show.
20: Mm-hmm.
19: She's going in this morning to see how she did. Let us know, Di.
20: Yeah.
19: Sue, you've entered something in the show in the past.
21: Yeah. A few years ago now, I won a blue ribbon with my guinea pig.
20: Oh.
19: What was the prerequisite? Why was it an amazing guinea pig?
21: Oh, he was stunning. His name was Sir Gary of Owen, and he was a beautiful big silver.
20: Yeah.
21: They actually, they're called cavies. They're probably called cavies, not guinea pigs, but he was my pride and joy, and I've never won anything anywhere ever before, and he won first prize in his class, which I've still got the ribbon. I haven't got Sir Gary anymore, but I've got the ribbon.
20: Did the people still have those guinea pigs as pets or cavies?
21: Yeah, yep. And, you know, showing them is a big ordeal because you have to shampoo them and blow dry them, and you have to polish their nails and put them on a nice clean cage with no straw or anything, just a towel to keep them clean. Mm. And, I had about, I reckon that year I had about three or four of them I had to do. And it was fun. And, I've got memories of Sir Gary.
20: Oh, we're just having a look at some of them now. They're beautiful little things. Oh, it's never allowed to have them.
21: Yeah, they're absolutely stunning. There's so many different breeds and colours. Actually, he was actually what you call a silver agouti.
20: Yeah.
19: So you go.
21: Yep. The silvers were not as common as the black ones, and it was very hard to get the line of colour right and the depth of fur right. It's a very serious business.
19: So this is the first time in my life I've ever heard them called cavies.
21: Cavies, that's their correct name. Mm. Yeah,
19: they're
21: not pigs, and they're not from Guinea. They're actually cavies from South America.
19: I used to have guinea pigs. Yep. I had one, it was a tortoiseshell fluffy one called Lucky.
21: Oh yes.
19: But he wasn't so lucky because the cage fell on top of him. I was devastated.
21: Oh,
19: I know. they make this little noise.
21: Yeah, before I go, I just have to tell you, I have two new additions to my family as of yesterday. I have two hopping mice now.
20: Oh. Tell us more, please.
19: Oh, they're absolutely don't sound impressed, gorgeous.
21: Spinifex hopping mice, they're called. Okay. They're native to inland Australia, and they're the prettiest little things you'll ever see. Because we lost Steve Irwin 20 years ago yesterday, I called one Bindi, and the other one is Edna. Dave Edna, sorry.
19: I've got an Edna too, as you know.
21: I know you have. And they're the cutest little things and little hyperactive things, and they're lovely, so I'm very pleased about that. Just... The fun party, I call it television for cats. I brought them home and... the cats have been walking like meerkats ever since because they're absolutely fascinated by them. So I have to keep an eye on them. But, there's all sorts of little pets out there that you can have that don't take much to look after. I've got my stick insects. So if you're looking for pets...
19: Stick insects.
20: A very full life.
19: You do.
21: And they're uneventful to look after and really interesting. And the stick insects are native as well. These are called spiny.
19: How can you tell them apart? How can you tell that it's the same stick insect that, or do you have them in a cage or something? Or
21: I have them in a proper stick insect enclosure. And I call them the mummers. The females are really big, and the boys are quite small and with wings, and they don't live as long.
20: No.
21: But the mummers get really big, and they get so friendly. They love to sit on your shoulder and, sort of tickle your chin and sit on your arm, and they don't sting, they don't bite, and they're great pets for kids.
19: I don't think the stick insect would last 2 seconds in my house because Edna will probably slap it around.
20: It's a different side to Sue. We're finding. Hey Sue, why did you give up the cavies? Are they sort of not popular anymore, or too hard to keep, or what?
21: No, they're still extremely popular. I my last guinea pig, Gazza, he died a couple of years ago. And I haven't got round to getting another one since, but I used to breed them and show them. So I had them, I started with them about, 50 years ago.
20: Mm.
21: And I got up to, at one stage I got up to 120.
20: Oh, yeah.
21: And I love them to bits. They're my favourite little critters, but just sort of losing the last one. He was old, and I haven't got round to getting another one since, but I will.
19: Yeah, they're cute and they like to snuggle up in your jumper, don't they? And they just want warm places.
20: I wonder if the sort of cavies are coming back. If you do have them as pets, give us a call. Let us know about them.
19: And was I the only one that didn't know they were called cavies?
20: Oh.
19: I've never heard that in my whole life.
20: Deep down.
19: No, I didn't. No? Never did. Guinea pigs. That's all I've ever known them as.
20: If someone had asked me, I wouldn't have known. But then once I heard about it, I thought I realised that, yes, cavies is the official word. They may take
1: the finals are here. And the Adelaide Crows finally get their shot at redemption.
2: Quintessential Taylor Walker.
1: After a disappointing showing last year, they now face a do-or-die test against the Dogs.
22: Gives it back to Waitman, dribbling kick goal. He won't be denied this time.
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23: This is unbelievable.
1: Can the Crows bring their best and overcome the desperate Doggies?
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1: 5AA Finals Footy. Always Adelaide.
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19: It is 22 minutes past 6, 8223-0000. Michael, it's going to be a bit wide and woolly today, but you said, as you are a qualified meteorologist, said, I think it's gone. So we'll see what Chris Kent from Bureau of Meteorology says. Is Michael correct? It's just gone, Chris?
10: Well, yeah, from Adelaide, it's easing. So, we might have a job for
20: easing.
10: You.
20: So where did it go, Chris? And why is are the warnings still out there?
10: Yeah, so we've got severe weather warnings still current for the Mount Lofty ranges, extending up into the mid-north and down across the southeast. Still a chance for some damaging wind gusts, particularly through those areas across the elevated topography and down through the southeast. That cold front, starting to move into sort of across the southeast, and we've seen that.
3: rain sort of, yeah, starting to ease as well. Still a few showers around. But, yeah, those winds are expected to continue easing throughout this morning sort of, yeah, into the afternoon. So, yeah, if anyone's planning on heading to the first day of the show today, it's, yeah, conditions should be starting to improve by the afternoon.
20: Oh, excellent. And this evening's game at Adelaide Oval?
3: Yes, likewise, should see sort of, yeah, conditions easing. Maybe a very light shower around, but not going to, shouldn't be, yeah, too wet. Those winds also should be sort of, reasonably, sort of, yeah, not light, but we'll see sort of, yeah, those not real strong gusts coming through this afternoon either, but sort of, yeah, coming out of the west, looking at a maximum of 17 degrees today, also 17 at Glenelg, 16 at Elizabeth, 17 down at Norlunga, and up in Mount Barker, a top of 14 degrees today.
20: And Chris, a special day tomorrow, Father's Day for many people. What sort of...
3: Yeah, so... Tomorrow for Father's Day looks like, yeah, we'll see much better conditions. Partly cloudy, so, yeah, we've got a ridge of high pressure moving in behind this front tomorrow. Well, sort of, yeah, later this afternoon into tomorrow. So, yeah, conditions settling down for tomorrow. Top of 17 degrees across Adelaide. Partly cloudy conditions. So, yeah, hopefully those fathers out there have a great day tomorrow.
20: And for the remaining from Monday to next Thursday?
3: Yeah, so conditions stay remaining reasonably stable throughout Adelaide over the or early next week. Still partly cloudy conditions on Monday. We'll see those temperatures sort of starting to increase a little bit, so we might sort of, yeah, get towards 20 degrees again. Yeah, conditions sort of, yeah, all into sort of, yeah, next week look sort of, yeah, reasonably stable with not much in the way of rainfall expected into next week either. So, yeah, those settled conditions continue.
20: Thank you, Chris. You have a great weekend.
3: You too. Thanks.
20: Chris Kent there from the Bureau of Meteorology. So it's past Adelaide. It's just settling on the hills and beyond. So there you are. Brucey, good morning.
4: Hello. Good morning to you.
20: Nice to see you here on a Saturday.
4: Yeah, it's unusual, isn't it?
20: Yeah.
4: Royal Adelaide show today, first day. You know, the first show was held way back in 1840 the yards of the Fordham Hotel in Grenfell Street in the city. So that's 186 years. I mean, it's such an iconic South Australian event, isn't it?
20: Well, it's the Royal Horticultural and Agricultural Show.
4: Is it?
20: That's it, RAHS.
4: Oh, yes. Okay.
20: So there are a lot of royal shows, but this is not only the agriculture, it's also the horticulture.
4: Horticultural, yeah. Well, so that would interest you.
20: It was a good blend of where the young state was going into horticulture and agriculture.
4: Well, when you think about it, 1840, that's 4 years after the settlement of South Australia, so it's been going for a heck of a long time. No birds this year, which is a bit of a shame. I used to love seeing the birds and looking at the eggs.
20: Look at the acoustics in the poultry pavilion.
4: Or you get the rooster go.
20: Yes,
4: fantastic.
20: You did that very well. You practiced in agriculture.
4: Well, when you think about it, 1840, that's 4 years after the settlement of South Australia. Mm. So it's been going for a heck of a long time. No birds this year, which is a bit of a shame. I used to love seeing the birds and looking at the eggs.
20: Look at the acoustics.

0: obviously. That's what it's all about. Show bags, as you would know, they used to be sample bags, and they were free. I mean, would you remember that?
1: Oh, absolutely, yeah.
0: Sample bags.
1: Yeah.
0: So you used to go to the show.
1: Absolutely. You'd go around most of these stores, you'd get something to eat or to drink or something.
0: Yeah. Free.
1: Free.
0: See, these days, I was $30 or something for a show bag.
1: Anyway.
0: It's incredible.
1: Well, they used to be sample bags, you see.
0: Yeah.
1: That's what they were called.
0: Yeah, sample bags.
1: Then they changed to show bags when the money went on.
0: Yeah.
1: But people still buy them. They sell thousands of them.
0: Of course they do.
1: No waiting, no delay.
0: Yeah, well, it's hang on, hot American donuts. They're hot, they're fresh, and they're delicious.
1: That guy hasn't changed, has he? When you walk around, Andrew, you've probably heard it. No waiting, no delay, step right up.
0: Yes. Oh, brilliant. You know, and the dippy dogs, those horrible battered sabs and stuff.
2: Dagwood dog.
0: Dagwood dogs, that's right.
2: So good for your health.
1: Hot chips over here.
0: Hot chips. But everything is so expensive now. You know, like even one of those Dagwood dogs, I think they're paying about $12 or something for one of those.
1: But it's probably just a transition of what we pay out here in a non-show time.
0: Yeah.
1: Everything's gone up, hasn't it?
0: Yeah.
1: What we used to take for granted is sometimes getting free. The little price went on, and now it's just an expensive exercise.
0: But the show bags now, for instance, I mean, a lot of them are like a based, nothing to do with products that are being sold as such. So not like the old days of sample bags.
1: Yeah.
0: But now it's like, you know, like plastic figurines, you might get a Marvel show bag or something like that. So it's really just a huge money-making exercise. Anyway, let's not complain. No. We love the show.
2: Gets people out of the house.
1: Well, it does, but it also allows city people to see the country.
0: That's the part.
1: You can go through the pavilion where they've got all sort of samples of wheat, and then you go through the sheep pavilion, a lot of chopping.
0: And the pigs.
1: Washing cows down for the Grand Parade.
0: Yeah.
1: You know,
0: it is amazing. Like, that's the element that I really love.
1: Yeah.
0: You know, like good. A taste of the country.
1: Yep.
0: And you can walk into those pavilions and you see a sow lying on its side with hey, well done.
1: Well, they do.
0: But with all their little piglets, sucking on a teat. Yeah. It's amazing. And they must actually plan it that way so that they give birth at this time of the year. Anyway, I love the show.
2: All right. Well, you go and enjoy that. Thank you very much,
1: right.
2: David.
1: Thanks,
2: Bruce, let you get in to read the news. On that weather, Michael, a Code Blue Extreme weather response is in force until about 10 o'clock this morning, so that means that for people sleeping rough, the homelessness services hours have been extended. So there's homeless connect SA 1-800-003-308. So they can get some practical aid and stuff like that. You just couldn't even imagine sleeping in this weather. I don't even want to think about it.
1: I remember that last rainy Saturday we had about a month or 6 weeks ago. I was driving home down through Pulteney Street out onto Greenhill Road, and I couldn't believe these makeshift tents in the rain. Pouring with rain, and you could see people in them probably wet, cold.
2: Yep. Mm. And we'll talk after the break. Housing affordability has hit its lowest rate on record.
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0: Showers and windy today, 17 the top. With the 6:30 news, I'm David Bruce. Families are being warned to expect higher prices for produce as farm workers from overseas struggle to get visas. The so-called go slow is affecting skilled agricultural workers as well as working holidaymakers. Shadow Federal Agriculture Minister Darren Chester says the pause is hurting.
4: Australian families are already experiencing a cost of living crisis, and now this uncertainty for Australian farmers is adding to their own risks at a time when they're already under pressure due to the fuel and fertiliser prices. Now, farmers weren't consulted about the decision to go slow on visa applications, and I don't think the government understands the full impacts.
0: Calls today for supermarkets to show more responsibility and be crystal clear about the origin of their products. Woolworths' own brand, Hillview Tasty Cheese, changed its country of origin to the United States, despite its green and gold packaging.

0: President Ben Bennett says supermarkets should be backing Australian farmers.
1: We all have a duty to the consumer, and the consumer wants transparency to build trust in the relationship of the purchase. We owe that to the consumer, and I think we should respect the consumer as opposed to the marketing spin, i.e. propaganda, of trying to induce the consumer to have a feeling that it is local when it most definitely is not.
0: The Coalition and One Nation are both gearing up to fight Labor's social media regulations to be unveiled next week in an effort to protect free speech. Prime Minister Anthony Albanese is due to outline a digital duty of care which could give Australians the right to opt out of social media algorithms. Pauline Hanson argues Australia should be moving away from government censorship, not towards it. Two workers have been rescued after being trapped in a hydroelectric tunnel after the Nepal floods. Sanjay Sar and Kabir Mahajan spent 9 harrowing days inside the facility in the country's north. Bystanders cheered as rescuers pulled the men out of a hole in the ground. Hundreds of other workers remain missing across various plants. Mushroom cook Erin Patterson's lawyers claim that a juror or jury keeper leaked information to the media following the revelation that a sequestered juror was allowed to watch a Carlton versus Collingwood football match during the 2025 trial. The 51-year-old returned to court on Friday to challenge her life sentence for fatally poisoning 3 relatives at a family lunch. If her appeal succeeds, the court could overturn her convictions, order a new trial, or acquit her completely. It's showtime. The wraps will come off the 2026 Royal Adelaide Show at 9 this morning. There's something for everyone, from show bags to the animal nursery to the Hot Wheels stunt show in the main arena. Show CEO Will Rayner has told 9 it pays to do your research to get the best bang for your buck.
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0: Now turning to 5AA Sport. The Cats have ended the Blues comeback season with Patrick Dangerfield booting 5 goals at the MCG last night and Geelong winning by 33 points.
3: And Geelong, after being given the runaround for the first quarter and a half, have powered away in the second half and have booked the semi-final against the Fremantle Dockers.
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0: A big day of football today. There's a qualifying final between Sydney and Brisbane at the SCG this afternoon. And tonight, it's the elimination final between the Adelaide Crows and the Bulldogs at Adelaide Oval. There'll be a huge crowd, many people wanting to be there for Tex Walker's last game. In the AFLW, the Bulldogs play Sydney this afternoon and Port Adelaide take on Gold Coast at Alberton Oval. Oscar Piastri was 6th in practice, 2 ahead of this weekend's Formula One Italian Grand Prix. Mercedes George Russell topped the timesheets. 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
0: Showers on the cards today and windy, a top of 17. Partly cloudy tomorrow, 17 again, after an overnight low of 10. Then partly cloudy on Monday, up to 19. Currently 14 on 5AA, always Adelaide.
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15: It is 28 minutes to 7, 8223 0000. Talk about whatever you like. We've got a few things to chat about. We'll chat to KG after 7 o'clock. Football, lots of football everywhere.
16: We're to the pointy end, I suppose, don't we? In the finals, disappointment, expectations, dreams killed. What about Dangerfield? Five goals. I mean, how good's that guy? I mean, what is he, 35 or 36? Something like that. Unbelievable. So there you are. Good luck to the Crows tonight.
15: Michael, when you see footage of the Sydney to Hobart yacht race, it looks pretty hairy, doesn't it?
16: It does.
15: Carrick Hill have an event on Thursday the 17th of September called Sydney to Hobart, a race not just for the elite. Long distance ocean racer Jeff Catt joins us now. Hello, Jeff. Thanks so much for your time.
17: Thanks, Angie. How are you?
15: Good.
16: Hey, Jeff, how did you get involved in sailing? Were you brought up in a sailing family, as most good sailors do?
17: No, I had about 13 years in the Army initially, it was towards the end of that time that I started doing a little bit of sailing, and when I eventually got back to Adelaide and joined the Cruising Yacht Club and really got started.
16: It's interesting with sailing. You either sort of love it or just stay on the land, basically. So what was it that drew you to sailing? Was it the thrill of the breeze taking the sails and away you go, or camaraderie? What was it?
17: Well, actually, as part of my military career, I had a little bit of time in Hong Kong as well and did a little bit of sailing up there, and that's really where I fell in love with it. But it also, because I had time in the Survey Corps and we did a lot of work with maps and all that sort of thing, yeah. and that also got me interested is how you navigate.
16: Well, the Cruising Yacht Club has produced some, famous sailors and boats, but how did you get to the point where you were about to sail in the Sydney Hobart?
17: Well, luckily... I was just doing local stuff. One of the ladies, Tess McGrath down there, who had a boat called Leader in 1995, and she was looking for a crew and approached me, and so I joined it and did my very first Sydney Hobart with her in 1995, and it was just fantastic. I really, really enjoyed it. When we reached Hobart, I said to myself, I'm going to do it in my own boat one day. I had no idea how I was going to be able to afford it or anything else, but that's what really got me motivated.
16: I suppose the good thing about Sydney Hobart race, it's all handicapped, isn't it? And you can, take a week to get there, but if you're in the right handicap, you could have a win.
17: Oh, exactly right. It's all based on, as you say, on handicaps. And, so it's open to all, and hopefully that's what the organisers of the race will continue to do, to encourage everyone to be involved, not just the wealthy.
15: So, Jeff, we will hear more about it at your talk at Carrick Hill, but can you share a story with us? What's your most hairiest and uncertain moment over the years of doing the Hobart to Sydney?
17: Yes, well, it was interesting because we did our first one in 2000 on my own boat, and we were doing pretty well until ran out of wind, basically coming down the Tasmanian coast. And what it meant was I had to pull into Denali and let one of my crew off because he'd organised a flight to go to America for a work. And I thought, oh, gosh, okay. So we let him off and then continued on to Hobart and actually did finish. But because we'd let a crew member off, it wasn't an official result.
16: Oh,
17: and
16: really?
17: So consequently, we did it again the following year. And then we had another incident. Had a very windy ride down the New South Wales and Tasmanian coast, and we were about 20 miles out of just off the Tasmanian coast, and all of a sudden we had a bang, and the steering wheel spun one way and then the other, and discovered we'd actually lost our rudder. We had hit something. It was a sunfish or something like that, and we lost our rudder. And consequently, we had to get the Coast Guard boat out of St. Helens. They had to come out and towed us in. And we had about 2 weeks getting the boat fixed in St. Helens before we got to Hobart. So ultimately, that was another one we missed. And then about 6 months later, I sent an email around to all the crew and said, hey, guys, sorry about all that, but we're going to do it again. Who wants to be on board? And everyone volunteered. So yeah. We did another race in 2003. And that was a very successful one, and we were very happy with that. But fantastic experience, and it all comes about when you've got skillful crew and people who are devoted to the job.
16: We're speaking to Jeff Catt, his Sydney to Hobart racing experiences. What about the 1998 race? Were you involved in that when the storms?
17: I wasn't, but I was very fortunate that I had two of my friends and crew who were on that race. They also stepped aboard and did it with me in 2000 and the other two races. So, that was a pretty horrific experience for all of those people.
16: Exactly. Well, your talk is on the Thursday the 17th of September, 10 a.m.
17: Yep.
16: at the Pavilion, which is a beautiful venue. I was there the other night, that Carrick Hill. And I guess you've got a lot of sort of sailors' tales to tell at that event.
17: Absolutely. And we've got a lot of great photographs too, which we'll throw up on the screen for people to have a look at. But, I'm looking forward to it very much.
15: So people can head to carrickhill.sa.gov.au to buy your tickets. The cost of the ticket includes not only the chat with Jeff, but morning tea and a raffle ticket.
16: Jam and scones.
15: Yeah, that's pretty good, isn't it?
17: It should be a great morning. I'm looking forward to it.
16: Jeff, you just, on saying farewell to you, you just said, made one comment about you don't have to be wealthy to be a sailor and be involved in the Sydney Hobart. What is there a pathway that people can sort of, if they, always wanted to do something like that but can't afford it, haven't got a boat, what's the best avenue, would you recommend?
17: Well, I think, obviously you need to have a little bit of money to buy the boat and so forth, but if you belong to the right club, then there are always club members who will be very, very happy to to devote their time and effort and help you crew the boat. And that's what I was very lucky to have over those 3 years.
16: Excellent. Jeff, lovely chatting with you. Thank you very much for your time.
17: It's a pleasure, and we'll see you on the 17th, maybe.
16: Excellent.
15: Thanks, Jeff.
16: Jeff Catt there, a sailor extraordinaire. You can go and listen and watch his slides and have a scone and jam and cream and cup of tea up at beautiful Carrick Hill Pavilion on the 17th of September at 10 a.m.
15: carrickhill.sa.gov.au to buy your tickets.
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15: It is coming up to 10 minutes to 7, 8223 0000. Mike, well, it does look pretty rough out there this morning. I reckon it might be raining in the hills. That's where the sort of weather is supposed to be. Damaging winds. So if you are up and about, just go and pop away whatever is loose out there, which has the potential to blow away, because I don't know what time I wake up. I went to bed or something. I heard thunder at some point. Maybe it was after about 9 o'clock.
16: Yeah, about then we saw a bit of lightning. I heard a bit of thunder. But, yeah, it looks very gloomy over the hill. So
15: yeah, but it should clear up for this evening's game. Yep. Did you try and get tickets or...
16: No.
15: Anything? No.
16: I'm one of those people that have two tickets all year, have had them for 20 years, and then you get dumped at finals.
15: Yeah, but it's...
16: It's not fair.
15: No, really. I think it's... Look, I look at it that it is... You get a benefit to being a member at these final times because you get the first crack at the tickets. No, you do.
16: You do, but you don't go where you normally sit.
15: Yeah, but at least you get a go. Because what if you're a member of the public? You had to wait till this afternoon, and is there anything till that afternoon? And was there anything, any tickets left? Probably not.
16: But what they should say to people like me, and there are thousands. I'm not, it's not elitist. Cost you arm and a leg. they should say, look, if you want your seat, there's a premium. And it might be an extra, I don't know.
15: But I think they're making it fairer, though, because...
16: No. All those seats in the Western Stand go to Interstate, the other team, and sort
15: well,
16: of...
15: Well, that's not being fairer, though. Isn't that being fair by allowing interstate people to...
16: people? There's thousands of people every week, Crow supporters, Power supporters, that go and sit in a seat and spend money, and then when the finals come, they say, well, sorry, you can't have your seat.
15: You get first crack in the queue when you want to buy tickets.
16: You might be outside, you might be up in the bleachers.
15: I don't know. I want to know what people think. Is Michael being unfair or am I being unfair? 8223 0000. I don't know.
16: Handle on it.
15: No, I do have a handle on it. I know exactly what you're saying.
16: You don't pay out the money every year for two tickets like we do.
15: Doesn't mean I don't have a handle on it.
16: No.
15: I know exactly. Well, because I help someone get tickets on Tuesday, and she pays maybe $800 a year, whatever the cost is.
16: So she has seats?
15: Yes.
16: So where is she sitting now?
15: Not sure.
16: No.
15: She just wanted to get finals tickets. I don't think she really cared, as long as she got finals tickets, which she did.
16: But sort of, see, when you get a little bit older, you like to be undercover. I know a lot of people that instead of having their seat sort of undercover, they are over the other side on the Eastern Stand in the rain, for example. Well, I don't think that's fair.
15: Okay. What do people think?
16: Tell me. Yeah,
15: 8223 0000. But this isn't fair. Housing affordability rates at a record low. A report has come out this morning from realestate.com.au. So, Michael, basically it is saying that this is based on households earning $125,000 a year, able to afford around 1 in every 10 homes sold. Mortgage repayments are... also at their highest rate since 1989.
16: And going up, by the sound of it.
15: Yes. So
16: you have to ask, is the government with their tax changes and sort of things that they've brought in, are people aware of that, or is it just the state of the economy? It's tight. Everyone's tight. We've pulled back on things. If a house price, say it was $500,000 and went down to $450,000, is someone going to say, oh, I'm going to buy that because it's cheaper, when they know that the interest rate's going to go up? You go, well, hang on. I don't want to borrow $300,000 at what it is now, and then sort of four months down the track or a year down the track, the interest rate's gone up.
15: Well, we're due for another one, that's going to be fun. But affordability declined in every state. South Australia became the least affordable state.
16: Oh, that's not a badge of honor, is it?
15: While Victoria was the most affordable. I mean, what has happened? Because how has that turned around?
16: Quickly.
15: Yeah.
16: Turned around, hasn't it? Yeah.
15: So people are coming into our state, clearly. Isn't it? Because it's supply and demand, isn't it? Isn't product available? Yeah. So less product there is, the higher the prices. Is that correct?
16: Well, normally, it's a buyer's market at the moment, because we talked to Bronte and, the homes would sell within 6 weeks or something like that. I think it's now sort of extended out. And people have to maybe adjust their price from what they wanted. So maybe say they wanted $500,000 and now got to drop it to $480,000. It has an effect. I don't know where we're heading. I mean, you look at the politicians when, the Treasurer and the Prime Minister, they're all asked these questions. Oh, no, it's all right. Chris Bowen, you think, oh, okay, it's all right. They know everyone else is wrong. That's what I worry
15: about.
16: When everyone else says something's happening, and you get three or four of our leaders saying, no, everything's right.
15: Is it Michelle? Who's the Brates lady? Oh, my God, my brain has stopped. Michelle Bullock. No, that's not the lady.
16: Oh, you mean the Reserve Bank?
15: Yes.
16: Yes.
15: What's her name?
16: Michelle.
15: Yeah. Now, she said at the last meeting, the government have to stop spending money. So I don't really know how it all works, but I know in America – in the past, they put a freeze on stuff. Someone stepped in and said, no, you can't spend any more money. Can they do that here? Has she got the power to do that here?
16: I don't.
15: Because they need to just stop spending on everything until we can get this sort of, because, Michael, another rate rise, I'm at my limit now. That's it for me.
16: Well, you know, often, you know, we've got kids in the system now, and you just hate to think what's going to, I mean, when years ago interest rates went up to 17%, but sort of I think people were making more money then. It's not as severe as it can be if rates go up now. And look, I feel for anyone trying to get into the market, let alone if you're in the market, you're in, aren't you, really? If you just sort of batten down the hatches, you'll get through it. Cut your spending. That's the first thing you do, is that governments don't do it. They don't seem to listen to, unless I and you read the wrong newspapers or listen to the wrong news services, there is an issue out there with the economy at the moment. But according to the government, it's sweet. There's not an issue. So who's right and who's wrong? And also, is someone telling the truth or someone lying? It gets like that, doesn't it? Who do you believe?
15: Really? But everyone can see there's an issue when every time rates are going up, and again, it will go up again at the next meet.
16: But the government doesn't see that. They are immune to it. They get their salaries, they live in a cocoon, they travel around the world first class, they stay in six-star hotels. They are not connected to normal people in a bit of pain, and a lot of pain for some people.
15: Yeah.
16: And how do you rectify that?
15: Well, I think if you've got the money, buy an investment property in Victoria, because that's that's where you can do it. When has ever that happened?
16: We had
15: so it's been too expensive to buy there.
16: We were leading, weren't we, with everything to do with real estate. People coming in,
15: it was affordable,
16: homes,
15: livable.
16: Everything. And now...
15: And then now we've got to pay for this MotoGP and all the trees being cut down. But that's another story you can talk about tomorrow, for sure. Just on the tickets, Aaron says, I'm a Western Stand member. I got great seats for the final in Western Stand on the Boundary. I am happy. Carolyn says, Angie, I'm with you about the tickets. My son is a member. He's just excited to have a ticket today. And people want to travel interstate to see their teams. So this is the only way they could do that.
16: Probably. Look, I may admit I'm a bit biased because, you know, we get older and we like to sort of have our normal
15: seats. Setting your ways.
16: Well, you do. You wait till you get to my age and see you'll change your attitude overnight. Because we've got seats we've had for a long while. It's not high up in the stand because Prue can't sort of do.
15: Yeah, I mean, I know my
16: those
15: uncle.
16: Little things add up too.
15: Well, my uncle said that he didn't like want to sit up high, and I understand that. Well, then you just miss out. I mean, I know I don't want to simplify it. Pat is asking, you don't sound your happy self. Yeah, I'm sick, Pat.
16: She's crook.
15: Haven't had the bad news is I am sick. the throat is struggling, but we're
16: tomorrow.
15: Getting there.
16: We'll all be sick.
15: No, don't say that.
16: You're
15: oh, my God, no, you
16: I
15: have to
16: think
15: be
16: it's
15: here
16: a
15: tomorrow.
16: Spreadable sort of thing.
15: No, I'm keeping away from
16: it's
15: you, and I've
16: flu.
15: Wiped everything down.
16: Yeah.
15: I'm trying not to cough because it's the worst thing I can do.
16: Anyway, the people have got our seats in the stand, but they'll enjoy the game. If it rains, it doesn't matter.
15: What are your seat numbers? Let's find out who's got your seats. Phil says, economists are like AFL umpires, 10 of them in a room and they can't agree on anything.
16: But who do we, as just normal
15: we trust,
16: members of the
15: we should
16: we
15: go
16: believe?
15: The Reserve Bank.
16: I think you're
15: I would
16: right.
15: absolutely believe
16: Michelle.
15: Them. Yeah, but why the government are not listening to her is I'm very unsure about that.
16: Why is it when they get to become a politician, they're wise, they know everything. They whatever they say is right. I mean, we all should try and be politicians. It would be a brighter sort of group, wouldn't we?
0: The news and information that matters. This is 5AA News, always Adelaide.
1: 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I'm David Bruce. New data indicates national housing affordability has fallen to its lowest level on record. REA Group's annual affordability report found a median income household could purchase just 12% of the properties sold last financial year. Economist Luke Redman says wage growth hasn't kept up with the market.
2: And that's a long-term structural issue that we see nationally. New South Wales in particular is quite constrained with that. As we know, Sydney property prices are quite high and elevated, even though they've come down quite recently, particularly in the more expensive suburbs. But even over the last financial year, that was a really high level.
1: Two people have been rescued alive from a hydropower plant tunnel in Nepal 9 days after a landslide triggered flooding and buried the facility beneath layers of mud. Crews are still working to free dozens more workers believed to be trapped in the tunnels. Australian geologist Arnold Dix, whose team is leading rescue efforts, has told the ABC it's an incredible result.
3: This proves that miracles happened. Like, that's the whole point. Like, that's what we've been working on. And I've been on, you know, that's 3A. That's the team I've been working with. Army have just done a magnificent job.
1: 36 Australians are still missing in the wake of the disaster, with specialist drone operators from New South Wales Fire and Rescue now on the ground to help with search efforts. A media sting has thrown British right-wing leader Nigel Farage onto the defensive over political finance at a key moment for his Reform UK party. Farage removed two key aides from their jobs after the sting revealed them discussing financial support from foreign donors who would be banned from funding British parties. Retired cricketer Will Bukowski has reached a landmark financial settlement with both Cricket Australia and Cricket Victoria after suffering a series of concussions which ended his career. The former Gun Victorian batter has secured a confidential payout deal for the brain trauma he suffered before he retired last year. The move sets a precedent that could see a wave of other cases across sporting codes as well as in schools. Now 5AA Sport. Patrick Dangerfield was on fire at the MCG last night, booting 5 goals as Geelong ended Carlton's miracle season with a 33-point win. The Blues were strong in the first quarter, but a 44-point turnaround either side of halftime saw the Cats take control on a wet night in front of 96,000 people at the MCG. Geelong coach Chris Scott says despite the win, the Blues were a handful.
4: You know, their form's been red hot. I don't want to say too much because I don't want to give them too good a look at how we think about them going into 27. But they have some players that trouble every team. Those guys in and around the ball were a real handful for us.
1: Crows coach Matthew Nix has shrugged off talk about his career. It's been speculated that his job is on the line if the Crows don't win their elimination final against the Bulldogs at Adelaide Oval tonight. He says he's had some fruitful discussions with the club's hierarchy this week.
5: I had a lot of positive conversations about what we're seeing. I know it's a tough one to give assurances and 100% guarantees, and you don't know what happens, you know, over a week, and that seems to be the industry we're in. There's a lot of pressure comes with the jobs we have. I've always said it right along the journey that it's the pressure I love, it's why I'm in the job.
1: The Lions are expecting a challenging match against the Swans this afternoon. It's in all-important clash for both teams, with Brisbane entering as heavy favourites and eager to press their advantage in the finals push. Veteran Dane Zorko says it's an exciting time of the season.
6: Well, this is the reason we play, right? It's to get to these moments, and we're at that now. So it's another exciting opportunity on the pathway that we've been for a long time under Chris Fagan. And there's a lot of players in our team this year that haven't quite experienced it. So we want to go out and show a good accountability for ourselves and have hopefully a long run into the finals series.
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7: In Regency Park, there's a breakdown on the north-south motorway near the Regency Road exit for Citybound. Speeds are at 40 there. Speeds also reduced in Surrey Downs for a burst water main on Hancock Road near Jane Street. And T2D works continue in Torrensville with no right turn onto Ashram Parade or West Theberton Road from South Road. Slow down for a speed camera, Majors Road, O'Halloran Hill. 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Adelaide's most accurate traffic on 5AA.
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1: Showers today and windy, a top of 17. Partly cloudy tomorrow, 17 again after an overnight low of 10 degrees. And then Monday, partly cloudy, up to 19. Currently 14 degrees on 5AA, always Adelaide.
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26: 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Mike Keelan and Angie McBride.
15: It's 9 minutes past seven, 8223 0000. Randy says, Angie, you definitely can't trust the Reserve Bank. Why is that, Michael? I have no idea.
16: I thought that'd be the ultimate trust.
15: Yeah, I would too. Unsure about that. So, if someone can ring and explain that to us. Peter says the whole purpose of getting inflation down by making us have less money, why are the banks the only winners? Surely they could make us put money into our superannuation rather than giving our money to the banks. At least we still eventually get to use the money, not giving it to the fat cat banks. Thank you very much, Stavros. KG.
30: Hello, Angie. Hello, Michael.
15: Michael thinks I'm being unreasonable. Michael thinks he should still be able to have access to his tickets, his membership tickets.
30: I agree totally with him.
15: Do you?
30: Well, all year they've got the tickets. Come finals, see you later.
15: But
30: is that fair?
15: No. I think you both are being unreasonable.
30: Well,
15: I think people
30: mean?
15: Are just happy to get to be able to...
30: No, but if you support your team all year... And you sit in the same seats. Why can't you have them for finals?
15: Because I think it's fairer if they're opening it up, and the members get benefits because they get first queue anyway.
30: But that's penalising the people that have been loyal all year, Angie.
16: Thank
30: surely,
16: you, yeah. And people with boxes, companies with boxes, they've got to rebuy them at a super premium.
30: Why do they do it, Angie?
15: Well, it's probably money.
30: Well, not probably. Be honest. Be honest. It's money. And it's not fair on the loyal people who go week in and week out.
15: Yeah, but being a member is cheaper than what I thought it would be.
16: Well, I don't know if it's that cheap.
30: Well, I don't think it's that cheap, Ange.
15: Well, under $1,000 a year.
16: No.
15: It's under $1,000, isn't it? Well, depends on your membership.
16: As well.
30: Yeah. Mm.
16: No, a lot more than that.
30: I agree with Michael there. Sorry, Ange.
15: I don't care.
30: Sorry.
15: You disagree with me.
30: Excuse me. Hang on, I'll pick up Angie's dummy.
15: Hang on, I'm unwell.
30: You've just spat it out.
15: Yeah, I'm allowed to have it.
16: She's not well.
15: Yeah. Can you not hear my voice, KG? No, because you don't have my microphone. No, you can't hear it because you don't have the headphones on. Okay, but what we do know for sure, my KG, is
30: yes,
15: the
30: Angie.
15: Crows have to win tonight. That's
30: well,
15: it.
30: Well, and in fact, Angie, I'll go so far as to say they will win, in my view. I don't get it right like very often.
16: Write that down. Yep.
30: But I'm extremely confident tonight that they'll get over the line against the Western Bulldogs. The game at home, there'll be 50-odd thousand fans there. The result means that we advance further. Mm. If it goes to plan, the Lions can beat Sydney. If that's the case, we'll meet Sydney, who have five players not playing.
16: Exactly.
30: So it's a big game. So look, I'm extremely confident. Mm. Without being stupid, I'll sort of phrase that we can get over the line tonight. So I just hope, sorry for Nicky's performance.
16: Yeah,
30: I'm annoyed. I know I'm part of the media, and I know at times I've overstepped my mark. Mm. But during the week, I got extremely angry when it was mentioned via television that if the Bulldogs beat the Crows tonight, the Crows will sack Matthew Nix. Now, that's completely and utterly wrong. The Crows the next day had to come out and say, that's not going to happen.
16: No. Did that source come from the Crows inside
30: or what? No, it came from a source told me that Matthew Nix will be sacked. Gutenberg. Now, that's totally and utterly unprofessional.
16: Yeah. Yep.
30: Absolutely. And Nix, he doesn't need that added pressure. Mm. He knows that he's under the pump. Mm. He's even admitted himself he's under the pump. He's got to win.
16: But most coaches are.
30: Well, of course they are. But the Crows are not going to sack him. His contract until the end of next year.
16: Yep.
30: Whether you believe that be right or wrong, he's contracted. And the Crows went public and said, we're standing by it.
16: Mm.
30: End of subject.
16: Story. Annoys
30: me.
16: Just a couple of things. Frio, are they falling into the tender trap that Crows fell into last year?
30: Well, that's interesting because I must say, Michael, they were warm favourites, minor premiers, and now they've sort of hit a bit of a hurdle. So it'll be interesting to see now whether they can regroup and get back.
15: Next week they'll we'll play Geelong.
30: Geelong. What about Dangerfield last night?
16: I love watching him.
30: Brought to an end Carlton's magnificent run.
16: Yes.
30: But watching that game last night and watching Patrick Dangerfield, who I class him as a Crows player.
16: How old is he?
30: 30? Oh, in his 30s.
16: He's better than he was when he...
30: Mate, he just gives it all.
16: Yeah, he's great to watch, isn't he?
30: Oh, he's just so... He's a ball player. And I said to myself last night, mate, you are a champion, Paddy.
16: It reminds me a bit of Paul Bagshaw.
30: Exactly. Just strong at the ball. Yeah. Oh. Yeah. And that was a great win last night for Geelong. So they're now in the mix. So it's wide open.
16: It is.
30: But I just want I just want Adelaide to win tonight by a big space.
16: No,
30: get out there and crunch it, for goodness sake.
16: I know he's a good mate of yours, Bruce McAvaney.
30: Oh, yeah. How good is that?
16: Yeah.
30: Being acknowledged in the Racing Hall of Fame.
16: Yeah.
30: Gee, what hasn't that young man done? Mm. You know, it's just fantastic. I had
16: he started at DN with your day.
30: Yeah, it was Ray Fewings, Bruce McAvaney, and myself in 1977. Mm. Was World Series cricket at time, and we started the Saturday Morning Sports Show.
16: Mm.
30: And the Bruce McAvaney that I knew then, Michael and Ange, is the same Bruce McAvaney that has had all the success. He'd been honored the Olympics and all that, now into the Racing Hall of Fame. It's the same Bruce McAvaney that I knew way back in 1977. All the fame that he's got and done hasn't changed one bit.
16: So in
30: great
16: that Hall of Fame, there'd be what, Bart Cummings sort of people.
30: Oh, yeah, Bart Cummings. Those... Yeah. And Bruce made the point that he feels honored to be inducted with Bart Cummings. Yes. And why wouldn't you? Yeah, fantastic. No, great. Great for racing.
16: Mm.
30: I think it is anyway.
16: Are you in, the Hall of Fame? Not the racing one. You were in another Hall of Fame, aren't you?
30: Oh, I don't think so, Michael. No, Hall of Fame. No. My name's just little Ken Cunningham. Don't forget tomorrow.
15: Sample.
30: A couple of cracking games.
15: So is it Lucas? Candy?
30: Luke Candy.
15: Is he playing tomorrow?
30: Yes, he kicked two goals last week, my nephew. Good. And wow. He's only 19. He's a terrific young bloke. And he's earned his place on the side. So
16: it's good.
30: Yeah, they play Woodville, West Torrens.
15: Yeah.
30: That'll be a good first. Go to the early game. And then the late game should be a beauty. Nord v Sturt.
15: So then whoever wins both.
16: One goes to grand final.
30: Nord Sturt, the winner that goes into the grand final.
15: Yeah.
16: Now, Ange's all over this.
15: I am.
16: Remember how we stumbled a bit?
15: You did.
30: Yeah. So Ange's done her homework.
15: Yeah, correct. That's the difference.
30: A round of applause for Ange. Yay.
15: Yeah. Well,
30: whoopee-doo.
15: Even Prue said, well, Angie got it right. Now, but we've got.
16: Sorry, Ange. That's okay. So, say Norwood win tomorrow.
30: They're into the grand final. Straight into the grand final.
16: And then Sturt would play.
30: Sturt would play the winner of the Woodville Glenel game.
16: Right. Yep. So, it's. Okay. Could be a Nord Glenelg grand final.
30: Oh, could be, yeah.
15: Look, AFLW got Port and the Gold Coast today.
30: At Alberton.
15: And tomorrow Hawthorn and the Crows.
30: Away. Yes. So there you go.
15: Hey, before I let you go, KG.
30: Yes, Ange.
15: We are getting a couple of comments on the tickets. AFL owns the ground, so it's neutral in every state, John says.
30: But I don't care who owns it. The loyal people should be looked after. Who go rain, hail, or shine? Come the major round, they've got to fork out more
15: but
30: money.
15: I'm sure,
30: not on.
15: I'm sure if you were just a normal member of the public, you would have got not either no tickets or nosebleed seats, and they wouldn't be cheaper than the members' seats.
30: Oh, I don't know what the prices are, but it ain't cheap. And I'm for the people who go week in and week out.
15: Yes. All right, I want to ask you as well.
30: Yes, Ange.
15: What is all this big, massive thing over? Why are we playing? It's in Melbourne next Friday. NFL games, the LA Rams taking on the San Francisco 49ers. The Jonas Brothers are coming down to sing. What? Why are we doing this in Australia?
30: Well, it's great. Why wouldn't you?
15: Money, KG.
30: Well, probably money, but it's something that people do follow, and we're seeing them here. In Australia, I think it's fantastic.
16: Are these the guys that they wear the helmets and all that?
30: Yeah. Oh, okay. Yeah, rugby. Sure. Yeah, be good. Fantastic.
16: Do you ever think we'll see the day where AFL wear helmets? Although they say a helmet doesn't stop
30: the brain bashing around your head. No, I don't know. I said with the young cricketer, Pekowski, got awarded compensation for his traumas.
16: Yeah.
30: The cricketer.
16: That's terrible,
30: which is sad. But
16: all right, Ken.
15: Well, hopefully tomorrow.
30: Go the Crows.
15: Is the Sunday roast on tomorrow?
30: Roast is on tomorrow.
15: You and Sam. Leith. Oh, Leith. You and Leith.
30: Leith, thank you. Yeah.
15: Oh, well, you'll hopefully be happy, but Leith, we know Leith is not happy.
30: He's a mad cult man. He's been to Melbourne twice this week to see him.
15: I know. I filled in for him yesterday.
30: He loves the old carton.
15: He'd be driving back as we speak, probably.
30: Yeah. But just get ready for a big win tonight.
15: All right.
30: And I'm going to have a chat to Cornsy at 9 o'clock. Can't wait. I'm glad you're excited, Ange. Stop laughing, Ange.
16: Does he think the Crows are going to win, or has he got a bit of concern?
30: I think he's going to pick the Crows.
15: All right.
16: Okay.
15: Thank you,
30: if he doesn't, I'll throw him out.
15: Thank you.
0: Each week on the 5AA Sports Show, Rowie and Timmy G track down the sporting greats of years gone by. With 5AA's Where Are They Now? 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
16: Welcome back. If you'd like to give us a call, chat about seats or whatever, 8223-0000 is our number. Let's head down to the beautiful Adelaide Central Market. Tony O'Connell's there. Tony, good morning.
21: Good morning, Mike. Morning, Angie.
16: I was going to pop in and see you today. The traffic and they're taking the bollards down from the new building, I think.
21: They're not long till the front of that one's opened as well, they tell us. So,
16: it's a beautiful finish, isn't it? Like they've combined
21: that red brick, Adelaide red brick. It's nice, isn't it?
16: Yeah.
21: It's
16: good that they designed it. It's just a beautiful flow.
21: It's a must, isn't it? We've got to keep all that thing in Adelaide. It's great.
16: We'll be talking to a chef in a few minutes' time, Tony. And one of the recipes is a spicy beef ragu, and she's suggesting oyster blade steak. Is that similar to the other cut of meat that I use?
21: Well, you know, chuck oyster blade, it's all from the shoulder, yes. The oyster blade actually has a line of tendons through the middle of it, and that breaks down, has a lovely flavour to it. Almost like shinner beef and things like that. Blade steak is the same cut. It's got a little bit of fat on the back, which is really nice. All those slow cookings, anything off the shoulder is really nice for that, yes.
16: So you could use any of those in that recipe?
21: I would think so, yes. But you know, certain recipes call for a blade, or a chef would use just that one cut.
16: Right.
21: It would be their favourite cut of meat to use, and they'd keep using that, which is really nice. But oyster blade, you only get a small amount out of a body of beef. Each shoulder has about 1.5 to 2 kilo piece of the oyster blade out of it, so you don't get a lot out of it.
16: Now, Tony, you may or may not know this, but today is National Bacon Day.
15: International Bacon Day.
21: I reckon bacon day's every day, yeah. Just bacon is beautiful, isn't it?
16: It is.
21: It's one of those things you get at cooking, especially when here we've got half a dozen beautiful cafes this morning doing bacon and eggs everywhere. It's a beautiful smell.
16: It is.
21: There's so many different types of bacon you can get, and so many places make beautiful bacon. If you go to the local butcher that makes his own, it's just lovely. Yeah? Mm. Out of South Australian pork. We sell a lot of bacon, so do all the small good shops in here. A lot of Castles, a lot of eye bacon. You know, over the years, it used to be just a long strip of bacon. Now you can just buy the eye bacon if you don't want any fat. Buy the streaky bacon for your cooking, as you would do in your beef bourguignon. You need that nice bit of steak.
16: Yeah.
21: It just adds to the flavour. Tail bacon, chopped bacon, you know, bacon on top of pizzas, soups, pan ham soup, which is still the bacon recipe where we make our ham hocks out of.
16: Yeah.
21: It is just a lovely flavour and that nice smoky flavour through it. It's beautiful.
16: Okay, Tony, I know you've answered this question before, but why do we import bacon and hams?
21: So we don't import the bacon. We import the meat.
16: The meat.
21: We're allowed to bring meat into Australia with no bone, and it's frozen. So then you've got to thaw that out. To me, that's all the juice is going straight away. I know you're going to introduce more flavours to it. But when you see the quality of our pork, Michael, and, how they're bred here, just beautiful, good condition. And we're selling more and more pork all the time because of that. You have a look at the price of it. It's not expensive. But it's just, you know, the big companies that need bulk loads of cheaper cuts, I suppose. Yes. Yeah. And there's not a lot of difference in it. You know, not that I would go down that alley, but I've seen the price, and there's not a lot of difference in it. And then that increased the price of other cuts of pork because you're bringing in pork with no bone. So our American ribs, you know, our spare ribs, they're dearer because where we used to bone all this pork out and have a lot of spare ribs, we just don't have that. Belly of pork, the same thing, you know, because we don't bring that in. It's a belly of pork is dearer than like a pork fillet. But yes. it's strange, it's weird, but yeah. It loses jobs here and gives jobs elsewhere.
16: Well, that's right. And I think the Australian Pork Board, with that ad, put some pork on your fork. I mean,
21: that's fantastic. Yeah,
16: I love it.
21: Yeah. And people do ask, Michael, you'd be amazed on how many people, is that Australian pork? Is that South Australian? Is that our pork?
16: Fabulous.
21: And it's lovely. You feel really proud when someone comes up and says, you know, is that belly of pork is dearer than like a pork fillet? But it's strange. It's weird, but yeah. It loses jobs here and gives jobs elsewhere.
16: Well, that's right. And I think the Australian Pork Board, with that ad, put some pork on your fork. I mean,
21: that's fantastic. Yeah,
16: really, I love it.

0: And from a cost point of view, it's not out of reach of most people.
1: When you think like, Michael, pork steak. We've got a pork steak that's got no bone on it, no fat on it at all, $17 a kilo.
0: Yeah.
1: You know, you'll get six of those to a kilo.
0: Yes.
1: So there's a family of four, beautiful feed. Just lovely. Good for you too, nice and healthy.
0: Yeah, absolutely. Tony, quick look around the market.
1: Just one thing, Father's Day, if you're thinking about buying Dad a bottle of beer, buying a Wagyu steak, they're half price at the moment. But around the market, bananas, $3. As we're talking, he's down to $2.50 now. He must have a bulk load come in. So $2.50 on the barometers. Berries getting a bit more around. Mangoes, they're still very few, so they're not cheap yet, but that'll come. Strawberries everywhere in the market. And it looks like the tsunami's here again with the orange bouquet, because you've got mandarins at $4, orange bags of oranges there at $5, and there's beautiful. Have you ever seen the green navel oranges?
0: No, I haven't.
1: Oh, absolutely juicy. As blood oranges, there's stacks of them around there, $3.50 a kilo.
0: When you say green, have they got quite a green tinge, or are they really green?
1: Yeah, got one given to us by Michael's here, and it looked like a navel orange wasn't ripe.
0: Right,
1: you should try this. Oh, cut it and juice all over the bench. Just beautiful. There's so many different varieties now. We're so lucky in South Australia.
0: Exactly right. And it's the perfect time of the year to enjoy oranges.
1: There's that many around. They're that cheap, and they keep well. But, yeah, it's just beautiful. It really is nice.
0: Fantastic. All right, Tony, thank you for that. Great chatting
1: with
0: you. I'll catch you soon.
1: Cheers, mate.
0: Cheers.
1: See you, Angie. Hope you feel better, Angie.
2: Thank you. Happy Father's Day to you. Thank you, Tony.
0: You need a nice hot broth.
2: Well, I was thinking the OJ, because I can only drink orange juice if it's freshly squeezed.
0: I agree.
2: Yeah, I can't.
0: It's still got fibre in it.
2: And it doesn't have the additives in it, so maybe I should go and get myself a bag of oranges.
0: We're probably not doing the right thing. We have an orange every night. Just
2: don't you?
0: Up. Yeah, beautiful. Right throughout the year.
2: It's good. Good for scurvy and all sorts of things.
0: Yeah,
2: isn't
0: we haven't got much scurvy.
2: No, not much scurvy going around
0: no
2: in your household.
0: But no scurvy.
2: All right, let's head to the news with David Bruce. After the break, we'll talk more food, healthy meals for busy people. And then in the next hour, we'll chat about sausage rolls. How should you eat your sausage roll? Because
0: I agree.
2: Certain politician has caused a little bit of a kerfuffle. So we will talk about that a little bit later.
3: 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This is 5AA News, always Adelaide.
4: 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I'm David Bruce.
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4: Latest data shows housing affordability is declining for people on low and average wages. Real Estate Australia has found national affordability is currently at its lowest ever level, with the average household in a position to afford just 12% of the properties sold last financial year. Economist Luke Redman says the government's 5% deposit scheme has increased competition at the lower end of the market.
6: Because of the removal of income caps, they could be quite relatively high income earners that can show up at the low and middle end of the market, access the 5% deposit scheme, and be able to compete and potentially outcompete households that might not have the income level that they do and the borrowing capacity that they do.
4: Experts say it's up to all of us to do what we can to prevent the spread of bird flu. As case numbers continue to grow, vaccination programs are underway to protect the country's most vulnerable species against the H5 strain. The vaccine requires two doses to be administered weeks apart, making it difficult to treat wild animals. BirdLife Australia's Sean Dooley says it's still an important tool in protecting certain species.
7: Vaccines aren't going to be the answer, but they can be vital in protecting really precious small populations of critically endangered birds or special birds. But it's going to be impossible to catch wild birds twice.
4: Australian victim identification specialists will arrive in Nepal today, 10 days after catastrophic floods. The AFP officers will collect DNA samples from the families of missing Australians and work to bring their loved ones home. A team of Australian drone experts also landed in Kathmandu overnight to assist with rescue efforts. The high-profile Lindsay Clancy triple murder trial in the US

0: been declared a mistrial after a Massachusetts jury failed to reach a unanimous verdict. Ms. Clancy was charged with three counts of first-degree murder after the deaths of her three children, with her lawyer arguing she was suffering from postpartum psychosis and should not be held criminally liable. Prosecutor Tim Cruz says his team remains focused on justice, despite the significant international interest in the case.
1: The noise in this case may be louder than it is for other prosecutions in our county, but we have treated it the same as any other case. Children were murdered, and it's our job to seek justice.
0: It's time for Dagwood Dogs, Show Bags and the Ferris Wheel. This year's Royal Adelaide Show gets underway at 9 this morning. Show CEO Will Rayner has told 9 the cooler conditions forecast won't stop the fun.
2: Look, there's so much to come and see and do inside our great pavilions. It's out of the weather as well. But we'll get great crowds anyway. We're always the best supported show in Australia on a per capita basis. The weather won't stop that, but we'd like to see some sunshine as well, and I'm sure we'll get it during the week.
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0: Geelong have ended Carlton's miracle season with a 107-74 point win in their elimination final at the MCG. Blues coach Josh Fraser says after a tough year, they'll be striving for much better next year.
4: Tonight was disappointing, and we certainly don't want to be a club that lives in mediocrity. So again, acknowledgement of the work that's been put in. The players deserve a lot of credit. So do our staff and our coaching group. But we don't want to be a club that is satisfied with finishing eighth.
0: It's do or die for the Crows tonight. They'll go into the elimination final against the Bulldogs as favourites. And there's plenty at stake with the build-up to the match dominated by reports that coach Matthew Nick's career is also on the line. Nick says he's concentrating on tonight's big game, not his coaching career.
5: Well, because the focus for me at the moment's footy. As I mentioned, you know, the belief we've got as a playing group and a staff off the back of a 12 months worth of work since we were last in this position puts us in a really good spot. And so our focus is right on what we're going to do this Saturday night.
0: The Lions are bracing for this afternoon's high-stakes clash against the Swans at the SCG. While Brisbane are widely tipped to win on the road, they remain wary of a Sydney side that still boasts some of the AFL's top talent. Lions veteran Dane Zorko says if they focus on their own performance, the result will take care of itself.
6: Our motivation is simply going out there, playing some really good football, and the result will take care of itself. Our process is the most important thing in this, and we know in the next month if we can get our process right, what will happen. But if we leave that to chance, we know we're going to be very vulnerable.
0: Now the 5AA forecast.
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0: Showers and windy today, 17 the top. Partly cloudy tomorrow, 17, after an overnight low of 10. And then Monday, partly cloudy again, up to 19. Currently, 14 degrees on 5AA, always Adelaide.
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13: Hi, this is Mel at ECH. How can I help?
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19: It is 22 minutes to 8, 8223 0000. After 9 o'clock is KG and Cornsey with the sports show. Lots of things happening in the city today. First day of the Royal Adelaide Show opens at 9. Might be a little bit rough, the weather this morning, but should be okay later. For the football, the Crows and Western Bulldogs sellout crowd. But another huge thing that is happening in Adelaide today is, Michael, you are going to be cooking one of the recipes for the book that they were about to do. You've been going through it. You've had your head into it. You're committed already, I'm glad about.
20: Recipes are very simple, but just looking at the photo, and you must have photographs if you're going to have a cookbook. Sometimes you get, and there's no photos. You know, hang on.
19: Yeah.
20: But when you see a photo of a beautiful spicy beef ragu.
19: Is that what's happening today?
20: That's what's happening today. I happen to have the meat cut and frozen, which is just a stroke of luck. But there you are. It's such an easy dish. But the book itself, I'm just going through it. I don't think there's one complicated recipe in the book, which is exciting.
19: Well, it is called Healthy Meals for Busy People. And cook and author Leah Itsinos joins us now. Hello, Leah. Thank you so much for your time.
21: Hello. Thank you so much.
19: Yeah, Michael's already there, Leah. You've done well.
21: How good's that? I love that. You picked a good recipe too.
20: I stopped at page 105. That was it, the spicy beef ragu. But looking at it, you then hive it off into with a cheesy garlic mash, with a spicy rice, or a lasagna, for example. It looks an absolutely versatile dish.
21: Yes, that's exactly the aim for those things, especially for busy people. You just want to make things once and then have it in five different ways if you can.
20: So how do you, a younger person, define busy?
21: Well, I'm a mum of two, so that busy. There is my busy, and I've got an 11-month-old and a 4.5-year-old, so both of them keep me very, very busy.
20: Mm. So are there major sort of shortcuts that we all should know or sort of, foods, style of cooking, whether it be plain old roasts or pastas, are there any rules that we should follow if we've got busy lives?
21: Yeah, so I think that's kind of the reason why I wrote the book is because I feel like when you are busy, you just kind of resort to the same thing, or you just, have some, cheese on toast or something that's just easy, but it's not necessarily going to fuel you for the rest of your day, especially for your busy. So things like in the book, we've got the one meal too many, make something once and then put it into five different meals so that you don't actually have to think about a lot. It's just more of additions on the night. So that is definitely my biggest hack for sure.
20: Do you find, though, with cooking that you've always got leftovers, are you a leftovers person?
21: Yes, I have to be in this house. Yeah. I think I purposely do leftovers so that I don't have to think the next night.
20: Yeah, and if they're a hit, it becomes, number one every week.
21: Absolutely.
20: Do you plan your week with what you're going to cook?
21: I do. I have to plan. I think I actually do every single dinner is different for us. My lunches usually stay the same, breakfast stays the same because I truly have no time. But dinners, I love to do something new every single night. But I do like to prep it and make sure I'm organised because by the time 5 o'clock hits, I have truly two people yelling at me and I don't really know what's going on. So I've got minimal time.
19: I think that is the key, isn't it, Leah? Because sometimes I don't think about it, then I'm thinking, oh, I'm hungry, I'm going to have for dinner. I'm like, oh, God damn it, I left the chicken in the freezer.
21: Yeah.
19: But is that because obviously you do a lot of different things with your health program as well. Were you getting the feedback from people that they just needed healthy meals and were too busy? Is that why you decided to put the book together?
21: Yeah, so I mean, my last two books, I did like a simple meals and I did like a, you know, just a range of healthy different meals. But when it came to creating my third book, me and the publishers went back and forth so many times on like, what can we write about? What am I passionate about? And I was like, honestly, like we could do the typical Mediterranean meals or we could do, you know, something like that. But nothing, it wasn't really like, it didn't really hit very well. And then I said, honestly, I'm just too busy right now. I think I just need to do something that's just easy. And then that when me and the publishers were like, oh, what about like healthy meals for people who are really busy? And I thought, oh my God, that's the best thing ever, because that's truly, I could write that for my life right now. And I actually wrote it, that entire book, while I was pregnant with my second at like 4:30 in the morning, because it's the only time I had during the day that I was by myself. So it was a perfect book to write in the era of life that I was in. So it really worked out.
19: But also with the cost of living, I feel like the recipes are not that over expensive either, quite affordable too.
21: Yes, absolutely. That's definitely a factor we try to keep in, especially with the whole, like, you know, remaking things. We try and keep it, what you're remaking it with, like potatoes and rice and pasta and things like that. They're all very affordable options to have with something that you've made already. So it really does, you know, cut the grocery cost a lot.
20: And so, Leah, what's your thoughts on when you look at the ingredients that one needs to put, say, like a Thai basil chicken dish together? You go down the list of ingredients and you think, oh, I haven't got mushrooms or I haven't got something. Does that then open the floodgates to say, well, I'm going to try something different rather than stick to that verbatim, and that's if I haven't got those ingredients, I won't do the dish.
21: No, absolutely. Make it yours. That's my favorite thing. Whatever I find in the fridge, I'm like, yeah, that can go in there. Like, exactly. I can hide that in. If I grate it in, it can go in. So, and especially if you don't have something, don't go out and buy it. If you can swap something out for something else, absolutely.
20: Yeah, well, there's no such thing, I don't think, as a dyed-in-the-wool ingredients recipe. Because, you know, to be flexible enough and to understand perhaps flavours and sweet, sour, all that sort of thing. Do you see that as a critical thing in putting dishes together, trying to get a nice balance?
21: It's nice to, you know, do that so that you can then learn. Like, I think that people, they might be scared to cook because they're like, oh, well, I don't have all those ingredients and I've never done it before and I won't try. But, like, if you try something and you don't like it, well, you just know not to do that again. Mm. And if you'd like it, then you're like, wow, now I can add more to this meal and now it can become mine. So it almost brings you a skill and it really builds over time.
19: Leah, can you successfully swap any of the carby stuff with gluten-free options?
21: I think so. I think gluten-free is pretty, more accessible now. I think a lot of it, you know, can definitely be swapped out, for sure.
20: And Angie, you were saying the other day that you made some dumplings.
19: Not the other day, but I said to Michael, have you made dumplings before? I have made them. They're actually quite easy, Leah, aren't they?
21: They're very easy, and they go into so many different meals, which is my favourite.
19: Yeah.
20: I've never had a crack at dumplings.
19: Well, you'll have to. It's
21: there is some in there. You've got it.
20: Yeah,
19: and you can freeze them as well, can't you, Leah? So they're one of those meals.
21: So when my mum comes up to Queensland, she comes up from SA to Queensland, she will make me like 200 dumplings and put them in the freezer, and then every other day I just grab a couple out. I can put it into a soup. I can put it into Luxo. I can put it into just having them by themselves. Oh, the best thing ever.
19: Yeah, Delaney,
20: we should
19: get
20: your
19: mum
20: in the studio.
19: Yeah, I know.
20: Chat to her.
19: She's from Adelaide, isn't she?
21: She is. She's the best.
19: No,
20: so the main ingredient with dumpling, is it pork? Or chicken.
21: You can do anything. Yeah. I did chicken. I like chicken. I prefer that. I really like prawn. Prawn and chicken. Delicious.
20: Well, I'm going to have a crack there.
19: Good.
20: Something new. So what's your favourite go-to dish? We've all got them that you sort of, you know,
21: honestly,
20: you go back to. Yeah.
21: Yeah. I think you picked the right one, the ragu. We make that probably every single week.
20: Really?
21: My daughter loves it. Yeah, so she will eat that any day, any time, breakfast, lunch. She doesn't care what it is. She'll have that. That's my always in the freezer. She'll have that meal as long as she's got that. I know she's eaten for the day. But now you actually picked out the two meals, dumplings. I actually went through, like, I reckon in pregnancy, I think I had them every single day. for 10 months. Like, not
19: yeah,
21: every single day. I was like, yeah, their obsession was mine.
20: Because they're not
19: yeah.
20: cheap to buy, are they? Like a bag of dumplings.
19: They're not.
21: No. No. Oh, they're not too bad, but yeah, they're definitely better to make, I think.
19: Yeah,
21: like,
19: yeah, sure. yeah.
20: I have a crack,
19: add that to your list. All right, so Healthy Meals for Busy People is available now through Murdoch Books. It is in-store or online, and you can look up Leah. Leah Itsenis is spelt istines.com.au. Thank you, Leah. Best wishes.
21: Thank you so much.
20: Thanks, Leah.
21: Okay, bye.
19: Yeah, so it's quite easy with the dumplings. So really all you do is, so whether you do pork mince or chicken mince, and with onion, your spices or whatever you want to put in, you might dice a bit of cabbage up.
20: Yep.
19: And that's it. And then you just get the papers and just
20: wrap it,
19: fill it up, fill it and put them together with water.
20: Like a pasty sort of thing.
19: And then you can either, I've put them in the freezer raw and they're completely fine, but you can always cook them and then once they cool down, put them in the freezer. Yeah. Yeah, and they only need to be in the steamer for about 10 minutes.
20: Is chicken or
19: I tend to go for pork and cabbage.
20: Yeah. Pork and cabbage.
19: Yeah. Because there's a bit of veg in there as well.
20: Well, I'm going to try some because there's the whole raft of them.
19: There is.
20: This could be a new pathway into cooking for me.
19: Well, cool. But I mean, my closing off the gaps looked a bit dodgy, but they tasted absolutely delicious.
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18: 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Mike Keelan and Angie McBride.
20: Yeah, welcome back. It's 7:51. Let's head to SAPOL Media. Senior Constable Matt Brown is with us this morning. Matt, good morning to you.
19: Sorry, I'm having issues with my mouse. Hang on, Matt. I'm getting you. There you go.
31: That's great.
19: Hello,
31: that's
19: Matt.
31: Quite all right.
19: Sorry about that.
31: Have you tried switching it on and off again?
19: Didn't have to do that.
20: We've got a loose mouse in the studio, Matt.
31: Oh, no.
20: Hey, Matt, don't hear this very often. Stabbing at Glenside last night.
31: That's right. Just after 9:30pm, police and emergency services were called to Broughton Street after reports that a man had been stabbed in the back of the neck by another man using a small, sharp weapon. Now, the other man wasn't known to the victim. The suspect then ran away from the scene, and the victim was taken to hospital for treatment. His injuries are not believed to be life-threatening. The suspect is described as being of Caucasian appearance, age in his early 20s, about 188 centimetres tall, with a slim build and short brown hair. Anyone who may have witnessed the incident is asked to call Crime Stoppers on 1-800-333-000.
20: Sure, it's nasty. And man, a robbery in the CBD last night. Oh, this morning, yes.
31: Yeah, that's right. About 3:25am today, police were called to Sturt Street after reports that a man's bag containing cash and AirPods was stolen by a man and woman. And the man threatened the victim with a knife before fleeing the scene. The victim wasn't injured, but police examined CCTV footage and were able to track the suspects to the intersection of Hindley and Morford Street, where they were arrested about 15 minutes after the robbery. So a 34-year-old Adelaide man and a 37-year-old Mitchell Park woman were charged with aggravated robbery. The man was refused bail to appear in court on Monday, while the woman was bailed to appear in court at a later date. So some good work there by patrols on the scene.
20: Yeah, well done. And a crash in the city involving a motorcycle rider, not seriously injured, though.
31: That's right. Injuries don't appear to be life-threatening at this stage, but about 5:40pm yesterday, police and emergency services were called to Gilbert Street after reports of a crash involving a Yamaha motorcycle and a Ford station wagon. Now, the rider of the bike, a 27-year-old Onkaparinga Hills man, was treated at the scene. He was taken to hospital by ambulance officers with serious but non-life-threatening injuries. The driver of the Ford, a 57-year-old man from Waterfall Gully, is assisting police with their inquiries. Now, Gilbert Street was closed for several hours but has since been reopened. So anyone may have witnessed the crash or might have captured it on dash cam footage, because obviously quite a few cars getting around the CBD at that time of day. Please call Crime Stoppers on 1-800-333-000.
20: And Matt, of course, the Royal Show starts today. Some traffic restrictions and road safety?
31: Yep, exactly right. Of course, police will be there both inside and outside of the show. They are high visibility patrols, foot and bicycle patrols. The mounted police will be there, so the police horses will be getting around the place as well. So just be mindful of the speed limit restrictions around Goodwood Road and the sort of surrounding areas of the showgrounds. Also, families with young children, consider using the If I'm Lost wristbands, where you can write your phone number on the band and put it on your child's wrist, so that way if they get separated, then we can call you. Take a photo of what your child's wearing, so that can assist police to see if they go missing. We hope everybody has a fun, safe time at the show. I'll be there on Tuesday helping out at the police stand in the afternoon. So, if you're taking photos of people on the police motorbike.
20: Yes.
31: And, so it's always a fun place to work at.
20: I've still got a photo of that. About 20 years ago, I reckon.
31: Right. Well, you have to update the files, Michael.
19: Yeah. Matt, did you get tickets for tonight?
31: Sadly, I didn't. I'll be in another sport coaching my son's basketball.
19: Disaster.
31: Our last game of the season. But it ends in time enough for me to hopefully watch the Crows win tonight. It might be a bit wet and windy there at Adelaide Oval. But, I hope the Crows do okay.
19: Excellent. Thanks, Matt.
20: All right, Matt. Thank you. Senior Constable Matt Brown there from Saipol Media. But yeah, pop down to the police.
19: Yeah.
20: The showgrounds.
19: Then the Jubilee, I think.
20: Jubilee,
19: yeah. Right. So the Goyder's one end and Jubilee's the other side, isn't it?
20: No,
19: yeah. Which where our stand
20: Plants
19: is as well.
20: One end, police the other.
19: Yeah, yeah. Phil Hoffman Travel, creating moments you'll never forget. PHT.com.au. Oh, Phil, I'm here. Hello.
0: Good morning, Ed. Good morning. Good morning, Michael.
20: Morning, Phil. Hey, Phil, happy birthday.
0: Thank you. Thank you, Michael. I celebrated on. So I've joined you. I've joined your club now. The Mighty 80.
19: Oh.
0: What do they say, Michael? An OBE I got.
19: Yeah. Gosh, happy birthday! It was Wednesday, wasn't it, Phil? Did you
0: Wednesday
19: doing anything special or?
0: No, we went down to Mr. Riggs. I took the neighbours down in a little bus that I'd bought a charity package some 12 months ago from the Flinders Foundation, Cancer Foundation. And we went and visited his winery, and then he cooked a beautiful lunch for us, Michael. And it was just a lovely day, and I didn't have to worry about anything. And all the transfers and all the wine. So I think I bought so much wine. I think I bought another foundation membership.
20: Oh well, always 85 coming up soon.
0: Well, a gentleman bought me a beautiful bottle of Grange, Michael, last Saturday night. And he said, "Phil, you need to put it down for 10 years." He said, "You'll be 90 then." He said, "I'll be 75." I said, "Oh, thanks very much."
20: you're not buying green bananas anymore.
0: No, definitely not, Michael.
20: Now, Phil, I've had a mini Mekong River cruise, and it was amazing. Yeah. So you got a big one.
0: We got a big one. This is the Imagine Cruising Package, which is a 13-day Mekong River cruise with Cambodia and Vietnam included in this. It's seven nights, Michael, and you've done, as you said, part of this doing the Mekong. It's got seven nights along the Mekong, and this is a beautiful way of seeing the Mekong, experiencing it, getting your feet wet, but coming back to luxury at night, you know, with the dinners and the entertainment and everything else on the ship. But two nights in Pre and Siem Reap, which is just a wonderful place to stop and see, you know, Angkor Wat and that. Also, two nights in Ho Chi Minh City. Now, I've been to Ho Chi Minh City many times. I love that city. It's got a real vibrance about it. It's a very exciting place. And this cruise also overnights in Penh as well. So, exciting package, Michael, what it includes. And airfares, Michael. And under just under $4,300 per person on a twin share. That is incredible value. But just to be able to see, I always say, if you want to see Cambodia and Vietnam and do it in style, but really experience the Mekong, what happens on the Mekong with the locals, how they live, everything else, this is a wonderful way to do it.
20: And Phil, you've also got an Oceania cruise too.
0: Yeah, Oceania's back doing some, Second Navigate Australia. This one goes from, it's a 23-night program from Sydney to Perth aboard the Riviera. Riviera was one of the first big ones, 1,200-passenger ship. Love the Riviera. I've been on the sister ship, the Marina, but Riviera is beautiful. Sydney, Brisbane, the Whitsundays, Cairns, Cooktown, overnight in Darwin, and then you do a quick stop in Bali and Komodo, Lombok, and then back to Perth from just $9,000, Michael. Great value, and I love Oceania. They're just a beautiful cruise line that does it so well. But a great way for people to see part of Australia, also Bali, Lombok, etc., and then finish in Perth and then come home from Perth. But just, as I said, $9,000.
20: And Phil, Royal Caribbean Fly Cruise Packages, they're pretty good.
0: Oh, Michael, this one here, I couldn't believe when I saw the airfares. This one, you fly to Rome. So you fly to Rome. The flights are included from Adelaide to Rome. And then you're on the Odyssey of the Seas, and it goes Rome, Santorini, Kusadasi to be able to see Ephesus in Turkey, Mykonos, Naples, and back to Rome. Right. Everything included there, under 4,000, Michael, including airfares.
20: Oh, take me, please.
0: You can't stay home with those sort of prices per night in terms of being spoilt on with the entertainment and the meals and also the travelling to those beautiful places. I mean, Ephesus is just one of those must-see iconic destinations to go to. And as I said, Mykonos, Santorini, you name it, it's all there.
19: Thank you very much, Phil. Happy birthday. Phil Hoffman Travel, creating moments you'll never forget. pht.com.au.
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3: Families are being warned to expect higher prices for produce as farm workers from overseas struggle to get visas. The so-called go slow is affecting skilled agricultural workers as well as working holidaymakers. Shadow Federal Agriculture Minister Darren Chester says the pause is hurting.
5: Australian families are already experiencing a cost of living crisis, and now this uncertainty for Australian farmers is adding to their own risks at a time when they're already under pressure due to the fuel and fertiliser prices. Now, farmers weren't consulted about the decision to go slow on visa applications, and I don't think the government understands the full impacts.
3: The Coalition and One Nation are both gearing up to fight Labor's social media regulations to be unveiled next week in an effort to protect free speech. Prime Minister Anthony Albanese is due to outline a digital duty of care which could give Australians the right to opt out of social media algorithms. Pauline Hanson argues Australia should be moving away from government censorship, not towards it. Two workers have been rescued after being trapped in a hydroelectric tunnel after the floods in Nepal. Sanjay Sar and Kabir Mahajan spent 9 days inside a facility in the country's north. Bystanders cheered as the men were pulled out of a hole in the ground by rescuers. Hundreds of other workers remain missing across various hydroelectric plants. Mushroom cook Aaron Patterson's lawyers claim that a juror or jury keeper leaked information to the media after the revelation that a sequestered juror was allowed to watch a Carlton versus Collingwood football match during the trial in 2025. The 51-year-old returned to court on Friday to challenge her life sentence for fatally poisoning three relatives at a family lunch. If her appeal is successful, the court could overturn her convictions, order a new trial, or acquit her completely. Now, 5AA Sport.
6: Heading to the Royal Adelaide Show? Visit Quincy's Confectionery for something deliciously sweet.
3: Geelong captain Patrick Dangerfield says he's ready to back up last night's match-winning 5 goals against Carlton to go again in Perth next week. Dangerfield starred in front of 96,000 fans at the MCG in a season where he's been strategically rested. The Cats won the match by 33 points. Blues coach Josh Fraser says they were simply outplayed.
7: Yeah, they were far too good, as I say, inside to outside. They looked more predictable than us. They really challenged our system, and I think too often tonight we didn't stay as connected as what we've been.
3: Alistair Clarkson has spoken out for the first time after his sudden North Melbourne sacking. Today reporter Isabella Staskowski has the details.
8: This sacking really did come as a shock to both fans and those in the industry. And now Alistair Clarkson has spoken out, speaking with Nine newspapers. This is just some of what he has said. To sit there and say one man has lost his marbles in terms of the modern game, wow. We're just shocked, and we just thought we were owed a little bit of respect in being informed and warned. Instead, they chose to dance on my grave like this. The club has said that he's failed to keep up with the modern game and that this has led to confusion and a lack of cohesion in the players. So some very strong language from the former coach in response to that there. A number of commentators have said that the details around this are just cruel.
3: A big day of football today. There's a qualifying final between Sydney and Brisbane at the SCG this afternoon. And then tonight, it's the elimination final between the Adelaide Crows and the Bulldogs at Adelaide Oval. There'll be a huge crowd. Many people wanting to be there for Tex Walker's last game. In the AFLW, the Bulldogs play Sydney this afternoon and Port Adelaide take on Gold Coast at Albert and Oval. Now checking 5AA traffic.
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10: Look out for a crash at Hillcrest on Northeast Road at Pittman Road. In Crayford's West, there's a breakdown on the freeway up track just after the tunnels. Speeds are at 60 there. Speeds are down to 40 for a burst water main in Surrey Downs on Hancock Road near Jane Street. And the Royal Show kicks off today, so speeds are down to 25 along Goodwood Road, Greenhill Road and Leader Street. 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
3: Showers today and a little bit on the windy side, a top of 17. Tomorrow, partly cloudy, 17 after getting down to 10 overnight. Then partly cloudy again on Monday, up to 19. Currently, 15 degrees on 5AA, always Adelaide.
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19: It is 8 minutes past eight, 8223 0000. We're here until 9 o'clock. Show opens at 9 o'clock. Might be a little bit rainy and possible winds up in the hills, but I don't think that ever stops people from going to the show, does
20: it? Not at all. Plenty of undercover places to go to in the different halls, and also that alleyway that joins the two major halls. Tables, chairs, all undercover. Fantastic.
19: And as well, Crows and Bulldogs tonight. Be an exciting game. Hopefully we have some good news to report tomorrow. They have to win. It's do or die, isn't it? Now, this is what I want to know from people. So there is a local politician, a Labor Senator, Charlotte Walker. She has faced backlash over a video that she posted. She was eating a sausage roll in a suspected taxpayer-funded car.
15: So One Nation says that they're the gayest party in Australia. They don't produce actual policy. They just spend their time making cartoons. I don't even know who the leader of the Liberal Party is anymore.
16: Charlotte Walker, Senator for Labor.
15: All I'm saying is I wouldn't go to Engadine McDonald's. And David Pocock was just like in a river with a boulder.
19: Is she okay?
20: What's she on?
19: I'm not really sure.
20: What's in that sausage roll?
19: But the thing I had an issue with, I didn't have an issue yet, and what she said is a little bit odd. But if you look at the photo, the video, she's eating a sausage roll in the car. She's wearing black and she has got sausage roll crumbs all over her.
20: This is a senator.
19: It's sinister. Why wouldn't you stand outside the car and eat it? So I had an issue with that. But do you let people eat in your car?
20: No, not really, but I do sometimes.
19: No. Well, my car is newish. It's only a year old, so I don't let anybody eat in there. And I forget, we went to Robe last year and went to a bakery at one of the towns, and on the way, my friend ate her sandwich outside the car. But then when I was unpacking the car when I got home, there was all greasy bits all over
20: there. Oh, no. Like, not a new car. I remember I had a new car years and years ago, and the birth of our first child, I think, and I picked up Prue's dad and he's a brand new car, almost brand new, and he lit up a cigarette in the car, and it smelt for, with a new baby, I think, oh, no.
19: No.
20: And it smelt for ages.
19: So what do people think. We do. I mean, what Charlotte says, I just hope she's okay because it is a little bit concerning. But I was more concerned about her getting crumbs all over her clothes and eating in the car. So what do people do? Are they anal about not eating in the car? 8223 0000 Because I can't be bothered getting the little vacuum out all the time.
20: But apart from that, and it's a good topic to talk about, what was she talking about?
19: I do not know.
20: This is a senator in the Australian government. Someone actually voted for her. I can't believe that. And there she is, almost incoherent, talking about, I don't know, I don't even know what she's talking about.
19: Ingendine McDonald's. Where's Ingendine?
20: So did
19: and
20: she...
19: And David Pocock was like a river with a boulder. What?
20: And who, I'd never heard of her. And she's saying she's never heard of people. And I find out she comes from South Australia. You go, hang on, where did all this pop up from? Were we asleep at the wheel when she got into Parliament? I mean, wouldn't you think someone that had the nous to stand up and wanted to sort of serve the country and the way and politics, get voted in, wouldn't you think she'd have some respect for how she talks, where she, where she eats a sausage roll, just eat it at home. Don't eat it in the back of a Commonwealth car or someone's car. Where's the driver? Or is she the driver?
19: I'm not sure.
20: Is she in the passenger seat or the back seat?
19: I'm not sure. I'm not really sure. Too many questions I don't have the answers to.
20: I think she'd be in the back seat if it's a government car, probably noshing on a sausage roll. Where did she get the sausage roll from?
19: Well,
20: did it have tomato sauce in the sausage roll?
19: Oh, my goodness. You're just blowing my mind.
20: Who is she?
19: Well, apparently, I mean, I don't know about the car situation. No, well, actually, it does look like she was a passenger because someone was filming. But, Michael, as you can see, and the story is on the Advertiser on Adelaide Now. Yeah. But look at all the crumbs. I'm not coping with that at all. But someone's apparently commented on it saying the sausage roll was from Clarendon Bakery in the Adelaide Hills. So, the video is believed to be a part of a social media trend. So what is the social media trend in that video?
20: No. Lost me.
19: Yeah.
20: Mm. So anyway. Someone voted for it. Hands up if you did.
19: I don't know. But, yes, it is a little bit bizarre. But just want to – I took away from that, though. You shouldn't be eating in the car. No. Crumbs everywhere.
20: Well, sometimes
19: it's a disaster.
20: We get something from somewhere on our travels and there's pastry.
19: No.
20: But I generally vacuum it out.
19: Okay.
20: After.
19: All right. So what do people think? 8223 0000 Because Liz's daughter has bought a newish car and there's no eating in her car, is there, Liz? No, not at all.
20: But that wears off after a while. When you
19: No, it hasn't worn off for me.
20: But say in another 5 years.
19: We're talking about now.
20: Yeah, but because it's brand new, I wouldn't do it in a brand new car either. But as you sort of get friendlier with the car, put a few miles on it.
19: Okay. Another thing as well, I mean, who would want to be a small business in this town, honestly? There's a chain, it's around the world. We had one left here in Adelaide, TGI Fridays at Westfield Marion. I went there last year, a friend from Canada was here and we went there and I actually didn't realise it still existed. But apparently... Oh, there is one franchise at Modbury still. It has closed, the one at Marion, all of a sudden.
20: What sort of shop?
19: So it's an American-themed chain, TGI Fridays. Yeah, so it says it's permanently closed. It opened with that first alliteration of the Marion
20: shopping center
19: developments.
20: Mm-hmm.
19: All those... many moons ago, and then it reopened in 2021 for a refurbishment. So I wonder what's happened there.
20: No, don't know about that, but I know you're right. South Australian businesses and Australian businesses, particularly in the food area, look at the number of restaurants that are shut.
19: Pubs are shut. But have you found as well, if they are opening new ones, they're in much smaller premises. It's almost like a hole in the wall because I suppose it's cheaper. Rent, you probably pay by square metre or footage or whatever.
20: I mean, for example, friends went to a pub the other day in Adelaide Hills and wanted to buy a bottle of white wine, not nice bottle of Riesling or something. I don't know what it was. But I think the cheapest one they said was on the menu was $75. Yeah. Hang on.
19: Goodness.
20: Hang on.
19: Yeah.
20: What's going on here? I mean, I know they've got to make a profit. Everyone agrees with that. We know that's the way pubs exist because they make profits. But that sort of money, I mean, how many are going to – who's going to buy it at that price? And so much a glass, like $16 a glass of white wine, something like that. It's very expensive.
19: Good morning, Marge.
0: Oh, hi, look, listen to you guys. If that's the way you've got to worry about somebody eating a sausage roll, your life must be pretty boring. A person can't even eat a sausage roll in peace. Leave the girl alone.
20: Okay.
19: But, Marge, she had crumbs all over her. It's gross.
0: Come on, Angie. Get alive. God, what? You've got too much time on your hands.
19: No, I don't.
0: Leave the poor girl alone. She's probably on a tea break.
19: Yeah, but she videoed it and put it online.
0: Well, so what?
19: But did you not hear what she said?
0: I don't really care. Yeah, I'm just wondering about if she's wondering, what does she want to do for anyway?
20: You're worried about the crumbs.
19: I am. It's a disgrace. But it's gross. But that's like, but isn't that like when you take a photo, say you put it on Instagram, and you see people taking photos of their bedroom, and the bedroom is covered in clothes, the bedroom floor. It's foul.
20: Yeah, that's how some people live. You know, some are messy, some don't tidy up after themselves. So, I mean, look, crumbs, if it's your own car, I can't see an issue. If she's sitting in her own car and there's crumbs, good luck to her.
19: On that, as long as she's okay, because what she's saying is concerning. So as long as Charlotte is okay,
20: yeah,
19: that's fine. Her suit's probably not okay. Probably needed to take it to the dry cleaner. Mm. Am I being harsh on the crumb thing?
20: No, I agree with the new car or semi-new and
19: okay,
20: all that.
19: All right.
20: But after a while, when you have dogs in the car and kids, the crumbs are everyday life. They are.
19: That's why I didn't have kids. I've just got a cat.
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19: All right, before we get to our next guest, Sharon has a comment on eating and drinking in the car. Hi, Sharon.
6: Sharon.
7: Hello, Angie. I just disagree with what Michael said is when you have a car, a new car. I bought a new car in 2005. I have it 16 years. No smoking, no drinking, and no eating. Mm. And I only sold it because I'm going blind, so I never allowed anybody to eat my car. So no, I agree with you, Angie, all the way.
19: Thank you very much.
7: I love you, Michael.
19: I appreciate your support.
20: I failed kids, dogs, pasties from Port Vincent.
7: It never wears off. No way.
19: Thank you, Sharon. I appreciate that. Hello, Ray.
8: Oh, good morning, Ange and Michael. Just a little bit of background on Charlotte Walker. She was elected to the federal Senate age 21. She's the youngest person ever to be elected to the federal another thing, I'm not on social media, and I think it's a good thing because I've got better things to do with my time than watch people doing silly things.
19: Like I said, Ray, I just hope she is okay, because she'll probably
20: be known now for the rest of her career as the girl that sausage rolls and, you know, either Commonwealth car or someone's car.
19: Well, Sue,
20: making a mess.
19: Sue says that it's apparently a challenge to post a pic of yourself eating a sausage roll in a different setting. Oh. So that's what social media does. All right. Each to their own. But, Michael, we were talking briefly to Tony about the, and you were mentioning the new redevelopments. Looks like it's almost finished. You said they were taking the bollards down or something like that the other day.
20: This is down at the
19: Central Market.
20: Yeah, Central Market.
19: Yep.
20: It's a big building when you sort of see all the hoarding going off.
19: Mm.
20: And that they shouldn't be that far away from opening up. Got a date?
19: There have been just been announced a heap of new traders which will be coming to the Central Market redevelopment, including Jasper Coffee, Sofra Kebab House, and our next guest, Project Barata. Michael Cowderissi from Project Barata joins us now. Hello, Michael. Thank you so much for your time.
9: Good morning, guys. It's a pleasure being on the show.
20: Michael, I'm a newcomer to Barata. How do you say it? Is the correct pronunciation, Barata?
9: So you haven't done a bad job. It's Barata.
20: Barata.
9: Yeah, Barata. You can have your Italian twang on it, or you can say how you like. But yeah, it's a beautiful cheese that we're working with.
20: So tell us about it for people like myself that didn't know too much about it until a few months ago.
9: Okay, so it's a milky cheese that comes from southern Italy. So it's actually the part of Italy that myself and my family are from.
20: Mm-hmm.
9: And it's very similar to buffalo mozzarella. Kind of got that buttery milkiness to it. Pairs very well with fruit, pairs very well with cured meat. And it's generally a appetizer. So you prepare it with basil, tomato, a bit of oil. But what we're doing, we're heroing the product, and we're pairing it with some different stuff.
20: Okay.
9: Very much influenced by our nonna's cooking.
20: Well.
19: So, Michael, tell us about the redevelopment. So this is the big news section we're talking about, isn't it?
9: Yes.
19: Where will you? Where you be located? Because it looks pretty big.
9: Yes, it's a big development. We're super fired up because there's obviously going to be a bunch of new food stores going in there amongst ourselves. We've got a stall in there. We're going to be towards the Grote Street side, and it's becoming quite a food hub with different cultures, different niche products. And we've had some previous pop-ups there in the past, and a lot of people have enjoyed the cheese, have enjoyed trying new things. So, yeah, we're heading in, and we're very excited.
19: Do you know, have you got a date?
20: Yeah, date. We need a date.
9: So you need a date. You're itching to know. It'll be at the end of the year. That's all I can say. So there's a lot of work going into it. But excitingly, we've got an opportunity to go in early. We're that excited, we're itching to head into the market. Mm. So we're going to be in from the 9th of September, which is literally next Friday, and we'll be there up until the new development is opened as well. Okay. We'll be in the existing market. I've got quite a cheesy smile even just talking about it. It's going to be good.
19: In your new place, do you know if you'll have enough space for people to sit down and eat their burrata, so will it be a little bit bigger?
9: Yes. So we've got some beautiful bar seating that we're going to put in. And on Friday nights, we're also really excited. We're going to be doing live cheese making. So people are going to actually see how we make the cheese. Mm. We can make the cheese live for everyone to try. And, yeah, it'll be good.
20: Hey, Michael, when you are presented with a board with all the wonderful goodies on it and the burratas sitting in the middle, who normally does the breaking of it, the host or the guests?
9: So there's that beautiful theatre to it. The guests, we let the guests do. We let the guests have all the fun. that cheese kind of, it's a casing, and inside it's got a milkier good.
20: Hey, Michael, when you presented with a board with all the wonderful goodies on it and the burratas sitting in the middle, who normally does the breaking of it, the host or the guests?
9: So yeah, there's,

0: yeah, we don't take that away from the customer. Everybody wants to get the video of them cutting through the cheese. Uh-huh. So yeah,
1: and is that a tradition from where you come from in Italy?
0: Yeah, so interestingly, it's actually from the same region in Italy that my nonna and nonna are from. It's Puglia, so it's right on the heel of the boot.
2: Yeah,
0: and yeah, it's a cheese that is very popular over there in Adelaide. We're kind of spearheading it. We're putting it on the scene, and we're very excited to just keep growing a product that not many have tried yet.
1: So it is a cheese you add to, or when you buy one, it's the same consistency, but you add condiments around it, the little foods. Yeah,
0: yeah. So we do a range of different pairings with it. We can go as simple as the fruit and cheese, tomato and cheese, but we've also been experimenting with like a hot ragu sauce that our nonna has passed down some amazing recipes for us. We do a porchetta one, which is a 4-hour slow cooked porchetta with the cheese in the middle and some nice basil pesto. And excitingly, we're going to implement a segment at the shop called the Market Bowl, in which we collaborate and we use the amazing produce we have here in SA and in the market to make new monthly pairings, weekly specials, any little different things like that. And I've got a question for you guys. We can make a 5AA bowl. We can, if you guys have any ideas of your favorite foods that potentially could pair with burrata, we could do it. So
3: don't judge me, Michael, but I don't think I've ever had burrata.
1: Really?
0: That's okay. It's okay. We'll invite you to the kitchen and we can experiment.
3: I'd probably like the sweet one, maybe with figs, honey.
0: Yeah,
3: it's always nice.
0: We've done a fig one. We've done one with plum. So. Yeah, whatever's your favourite.
1: Angel, I don't think you're an orphan, because I for probably a year was sneaking up on it, not knowing what do you dip into it, or you take a slice of it. So how do you approach
3: it,
1: Michael?
3: Dip, don't you?
1: Mikali, how do you approach it?
0: As in eating the
1: there it is on the plate with all your other odds and ends.
0: Yes, literally just cut into it. We serve it with some really nice focaccia bread. So you can dip the bread in the center of the cheese, as it's quite creamy. You can, stick your fork in a tomato and run it through the cheese with a bit of oil and salt on top. Sometimes even when we're working and, we're in a mad rush, there's no time to prepare something, super intricate. Mm. I'll just eat the burrata on its own with a bit of salt and oil and pepper.
1: Really?
0: And it's kind of just like that cream cheese simplicity.
3: Michael, really quickly before we let you go, two questions. Is burrata lower in lactose if you have an issue with lactose? Because generally those cheeses are better, aren't they?
0: I'll be honest, probably not. It's quite high in lactose compared to like aged cheese. It's very milky. We have got an idea as to how to make like some alternatives that people that are lactose free can come to the shop and they can still enjoy the some beautiful Italian cooking.
3: Mm. All right, and before you go into the brand new premises, so where are you going to be located in the market?
0: So as of the 9th, which is next Friday, we're going to be in stall 23 and 24, and it is. Yeah, towards the Grote Street side, towards that entrance, will be there next Friday. So we expect to see everyone, and we recommend everyone coming with a good appetite.
3: All right, we'll definitely come and visit. Michael Cattarissi, Project Burrata, thank you.
0: Mm. Thanks, guys.
1: Cheers,
3: Thank you. 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
5: Wet and a little windy today, a top of 17 with the 8:30 news. I'm David Bruce.
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5: The latest figures indicate national housing affordability has fallen to its lowest level on record. REA Group's annual affordability report found a median income household could purchase just 12% of the properties which were sold last financial year. Economist Luke Redman says wage growth hasn't kept up with the market.
2: And that's a long-term structural issue that we see.

0: nationally. New South Wales in particular is quite constrained with that. As we know, Sydney property prices are quite high and elevated, even though they've come down quite recently, particularly in the more expensive suburbs. But even over the last financial year, that was a really high level.
1: AFP victim identification experts will arrive in Nepal today to help give closure to the families of missing Australians. The officers will support relatives through the process and assist with DNA collection. A team of 15 Australian disaster response experts also landed in Kathmandu overnight. The Lindsay Clancy triple murder trial in the US has collapsed without a verdict after a Massachusetts jury failed to reach a unanimous verdict on whether the mother murdered her three children. The judge told the court he had no choice but to declare a mistrial in the case, which has captured worldwide attention. A media sting has thrown British right-wing leader Nigel Farage onto the defensive over political finance at a key moment for his Reform UK party. Farage removed two key aides from their jobs after the sting revealed them discussing financial support from foreign donors who would be banned from funding British political parties. Retired cricketer Will Pukowski has reached a landmark financial settlement with both Cricket Australia and Cricket Victoria after he suffered a series of concussions which ended his career. The former Gun Victorian batter has secured a confidential payout deal for the brain trauma he suffered before he retired last year. The move sets a precedent that could see a wave of other cases across sporting codes as well as in schools. It's showtime. The gates will fling open today, in half an hour in fact, for the opening of the 2026 Royal Adelaide Show. There's something for everyone, from show bags to the animal nursery to the Hot Wheels stunt show in the main arena. But no birds this year because of the bird flu threat. Show CEO Will Rayner has told Nine it pays to do your research to get the best bang for your buck.
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1: Geelong has put an end to Carlton's interesting season, defeating the Blues by 33 points in front of a packed MCG. For the Cats, they march on deep into September action. Patrick Dangerfield, the star of the night in front of the goal, booting five. Coach Chris Scott, full of praise for his captain.
4: So impressive. And it wasn't just one way too. He looked like Pat at his best.
1: The Lions are bracing for this afternoon's high-stakes clash against the Swans at the SCG. While Brisbane are widely tipped to win on the road, they remain wary of a Sydney side that still boasts some of the game's top talent. Lions veteran Dane Zorko says if they focus on their own performance, the result will take care of itself.
5: Our motivation is simply going out there playing some really good football and the result will take care of itself. Our process is the most important thing in this, and we know in the next month if we can get our process right, what will happen will happen. But if we leave that to chance, we know we can be very vulnerable.
1: Tonight, it's a do-or-die elimination final between the Western Bulldogs and the Adelaide Crows at Adelaide Oval. All week, there's been talk about Crows coach Matthew Nicks possibly being given the boot if the Crows don't win tonight. He says his focus is on football, not his coaching career.
6: One of the things that, not about me, it's not about where I'm at the moment, it's about how can our boys perform at their best this weekend and get the job done for us and give ourselves another chance to play the week after.
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7: Look out for a breakdown in Crafers West on the freeway up track just after the tunnels. Speeds are down to 60 there. In Torrensville, T2D works continue with no right turn onto Ashwin Parade or West Theberton Road from South Road. And the Royal Show kicks off today, so speeds are down to 25 along Goodwood Road, Greenhill Road and Leader Street. 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Adelaide's most accurate traffic on 5AA.
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1: Showers and windy today, 17 the top. Partly cloudy tomorrow, 17 after an overnight low of 10 degrees. Then Monday, partly cloudy, up to 19. Currently 15 on 5AA, always Adelaide.
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15: It is 20 to 9, 8223 0000. KG and Cornsey are in after 9 o'clock. Just a couple of text messages, Michael. Chris says, I eat, drink and vape in my car. My car, my rules. We're chatting about the young senator who filmed herself eating a sausage roll. Apparently it's a trend. Yeah. Apparently it's a trend. Mm-hmm. Yeah, and Les says, you're not being harsh. It's a terrible look. I hope she's okay. So, all right, we hope that she is okay as well. Michael Keelan, last week I spoke to two-time Gold Logie Award winner Georgie Parker, you know, Georgie Parker, and Heather Mitchell AM about a new show they have on Paramount Plus. So look at this for a superstar Australian cast. Hugo Weaving, Georgie Parker, Heather Mitchell, Wayne Blair, David Wenham, Catherine McClements, my goodness, Dalliance is streaming now on Paramount Plus. And look at all these shows. Home and Away, Narrow Road to the Deep North, Fake, All Saints, Muriel's Wedding, Country Practice, Play School, Rake, just a few of the TV shows, movies my next guests have appeared in. Heather Mitchell AM and two-time Gold Logie winner Georgie Parker. Hello, ladies. Thank you so much for your time.
16: Hello.
17: Thank you.
16: Thanks for having us.
15: No, thank you for joining me. Now, Heather, tell us, what is Dalliance about?
16: Okay, without giving too much away, Dalliance is about a group of friends who've known each other for at least 40 years, if not longer, and how their friendship and their lives are disrupted by an outsider coming in and an unforeseen event happening. That's without giving any spoilers away. But apart from that, it's about people in their 60s and it's about focusing on a group of people trying to not sort of lean into the stereotypes and tropes that we often see about our aging population, for want of a better term, and portraying them as very real people who are very flawed, who have messy lives, who have many contradictions, who don't know whether they're telling the truth or not, and who are trying to find love and longing and fulfill their desires before their day's end.
15: Sounds perfect. Hey, Georgie, what drew you to the show and drew you to this role?
17: Oh, just the fact that it existed and I really wanted to be a part of it. And I was very lucky that Heather saw me in a play, and 24 hours later she asked if I could get time off the show, the series. So within another 24 hours I was doing it. So I was very fortunate. It was like the stars aligned. And so, I mean, I read the first episode, and she's such a beautiful character. But the series in and of itself just seems so interesting and intriguing, and never went quite where you thought it would go, which is perfect.
15: Have you worked together before on screen, on stage?
16: We've done the Society Murders years ago, yeah. 22 years ago or something.
17: Yeah.
16: And we've done radio together.
17: And we did another little show called The Falls, which was a mini-series. And
16: a couple of little things.
15: What did you do in radio?
16: Oh, back in the days of radio plays.
17: I was Peter Kingston.
15: Oh, really?
17: And we were all a bunch of really great actors. We spent a lot of time in the green room.
16: Radio plays, that was wonderful then. Is go in and you play all these characters, do your own Foley noises.
17: I like the sand in the box.
16: Love radio. Yeah. I love the immediacy of radio how you're reliant on sound and the tone of someone's voice and the comedy, and it's just such a rich and wonderful medium.
15: See, I reckon radio plays would work today, 100%.
16: I do too. Well, it's like podcast.
17: It's like a podcast, exactly.
15: Yeah, it's brilliant. So, Heather, you're also a producer of the show. The cast is so strong and amazing. Did you put out a few calls to your acting mates?
16: I just slept with everyone. And she slept with everyone.
17: Right.
16: The 60s are fabulous. Most of the cast I've had a professional relationship with, and most of them a personal relationship also. And we worked with the wonderful Kirsten McGregor, casting agent, who knows absolutely everybody, and with John Edwards, who also knows everyone. We just had this wonderful discussions about the characters, and then the people who we offered it to were the only, they were it. We just went, that's the person we want to play these roles, and we were just so fortunate that everyone said yes. It was incredible.
15: Mm. Well, I think it's probably a little bit to do with your good reputation to work with, Heather, as well, I think. Don't you think, Georgie?
17: I think so, absolutely. Well, I mean, who could say no to you?
16: Well, you know what would happen if you did. Cancel.
15: So I've watched the first episode. I'm not sure which way it's going to go, which is good. That's what a show should do. It should think weird thoughts, and there's nothing like it. But then, anyway, I'm already hooked in. So, Georgie, do you think 60-plus-year-olds are more complicated than 40-plus-year-olds?
17: I don't know. I think it totally depends on your life. I don't think an age makes you more complicated. I think the events in your life and how you handle them could complicate things for you. But I do think there's a lack of story based around 60-year-old-plus people and the experiences in their life and how they deal with them. I think there's a lot of sort of assumptions made about people as they get older. But I think this blows a lot of those preconceptions out of the water.
16: Yeah, I think unless you've had a catastrophic event happen to you, you don't just wake up one morning and go, oh, I'm old today. Oh, I've got old. Yeah. I'll change my ways.
17: Yeah.
16: Continuing our lives. Mm. So if you were, depending on your personality and the circumstances in your life and what's happened, you keep going.
17: Yeah.
16: And you keep dealing with daily stuff and you don't stop dreaming. You don't stop your sexual appetite.
17: Your
16: desires and longings. Mm. They continue. Mm. If anything, because your time, you know your time is shorter in life, the older you get. It's just natural to know that. It's just part of life.
17: Yeah.
16: And if you're lucky enough to stay alive. Mm. So, therefore, some people go, oh, I haven't done the things. I've got to do the things. People have bucket lists. Yeah. Or people have. But people aren't also conscious. I don't think we're ever really conscious that one day we'll die.
15: Yeah.
16: I think we live life believing it's not going to happen to us. Mm. Somewhere in ourselves we go, oh, no, that's for other people.
17: Well, that's so far off, I don't have to think about it.
16: I don't think we don't wake rarely, unless it's just someone who is dealing with a difficulty like that. You don't tend to every choice you make in life, oh, I don't think I'll do that today in case that's the moment I get hit by a car. You still go and do the thing. So these characters are all still involved in life.
15: Mm. Well,
16: and I think that's,
15: things do dry up a bit, but there's creams for that, isn't there, these days?
18: Medication, darling.
15: Yeah. Yes, just go to the chemist.
16: Even if you are, let's say you are, you know, bedridden, you still have all those feelings.
17: Yes, yeah. Exactly.
16: The feelings don't go when the body, but I mean, I know people, nearly 100 who are still alive who talk about their, you know, the past. They may be more nostalgic when they, as you get really old, but the nostalgia isn't, it's still alive and strong and vivid. Mm. It's not
17: morose or sad.
15: Heather Mitchell and Georgie Parker, Dalliance is on Paramount Plus now. Speaking about age, being women in that industry in your early 20s.
16: And you're not, right now.
15: All those just yesterday. How has that changed? Because in the past, you probably would have been told in your early acting career, you can only do young roles. You're going to, you know, you're put out to pasture. How have you seen that change now over the years? And did you think that when you were first starting out, oh gosh, I've only got a short career? Or is it like you said, Heather, you just keep going and see what happens?
17: When I did a country practice, I was working with Lorraine Desmond, who was in her early 60s, pretty much my age now. And when I was 23, thinking of Lorraine, apart from Lorraine being vivacious and a delicious human being, I was aware that she was well and truly much older than me. Someone I wanted to spend time with, like we were talking about before, where you want to spend time with people who have experienced a lot because you can learn a lot from them. But to think that I am now her age is a little bit mind-boggling. But I don't know. I think when you're young, you don't think about being young. So you're so consumed with being young and having your own experiences, because a lot of the things you're experiencing are for the first time. And then as it accumulates into your 30s, and I think your 30s, you think you're really wise, but 40 is like, oh, you're really bloody old, and you throw a big party at 40. And then when you turn 50, you go, well, this is kind of exciting. I'm halfway to 100 and so on and so on. And then when you get to 60, it's just like, oh, let's just have a dinner.
16: I think that the roles for women have changed dramatically. I know as a young actress, in the theatre, I got to play some wonderfully complex roles in the theatre, but I was never really, we talk about career. I never felt I've had a career. I don't think in terms of career because I don't think I've had one. I feel like I've been a jobbing actor in Australia because one job rarely leads to another. You do a job and you think that might lead to something, and then there's nothing for forever. And it doesn't seem to, you can't connect the dots. You don't go, that led to that, led to that. Very few things I've done have led to something else. Directly. And I think that certainly as a younger woman, I never expected to play anything more than the wife of a man, the girlfriend of a man. The story was generally about the male characters, and you were, I hate to say it, but more subservient roles. Now, they weren't all like that. There were definitely stories about women. Most definitely Jane Campion was making extraordinary things, and we had a lot of filmmakers who were making great stories about young women, but there weren't as many. I think now we have such an amazing assortment of roles on screen for young women. I would love there to be more now for more mature people as well. Good meaty roles.
15: Slowly getting there, slowly, slowly. Happy to see you both on our screens on Paramount Plus. If you're not streaming Paramount Plus, well, you must, please. Paramount Plus.
16: You must.
15: you must join Paramount
16: Plus. Oh, and there's also so much good stuff. There's so much good content on Paramount Plus. I mean, 2 weeks later, which is another show I was in, is a beautiful show, beautiful, beautiful. Mm. I think Paramount Plus are doing some fantastic shows.
17: It's worth
16: subscribing.
17: Yes,
15: it is, and it's not that expensive either. You can fit it into your budget. You need something in life to lift you.
16: Coffee. Yeah. I think it's less than coffee.
15: Exactly. Dalliance is streaming now, paramountplus.com.au. Heather Mitchell, Georgie Parker, thank you so much. Best wishes. Thank you for chatting.
17: Thank you so much.
16: We met that day at the Salos.
19: Yeah, Billy Brennan, pleased to meet you.
20: Good, get the hell out of my kitchen.
21: Billy was in the kitchen.
19: Billy!
21: Hiding from Gary, and I gave him a lift home.
19: Rose might freak out if I'm driven home by a beautiful woman.
22: This is Danny.
0: Danny Rose. Danny was good enough to give me a lift home.
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15: All right, we are just about out of here. KG and Cornsey are in the building. Lots of footy to talk about, lots of other sport.
31: It's a big day
15: Hopefully
31: today.
15: It is a huge day today. In about 4 minutes, the gates open to the Royal Adelaide Show this year, 2026.
31: Yeah, it is. Don't forget to go to the Goyder Pavilion and see the wonderful horticultural display because they've got that big theatre stage there in the middle.
15: Mm.
31: You can sort of grab yourself a coffee and just sit there.
15: And it's free. Stuff, the gardening stuff, is free. Yeah, you can just go around and have a look. Then at the other side, they've got all the South Australian stalls and all those kind of things.
31: So. This year, according to John Hall, who runs that hall, he said it is the best by far ever, best ever. The landscaping areas and the display of plants is never before seen. They've concentrated, they've had an increase in their budget to do it properly, and it will gradually grow into a must-see garden event every year, which is great for the state. It's fantastic. So go and have a look at that. The other thing too, we'll talk about tomorrow. We've got some people coming in from the Horticultural Media Association that are over here for a conference. There's people over here for a Australian Institute of Horticultural Conference. There's a tree symposium on. So South Australia this weekend, due to the Adelaide Royal Show, because that's been a sort of a hook for people to come, while we're over here, we'll go to the show. So the show does attract people from four parts of Australia and overseas. It's a really, well, I think it's the only, no, I better not say that. It's the only sort of true horticultural an agricultural show.
15: I can't confirm or deny that.
31: I can't confirm it, but I'm going to say it.
15: So good luck
31: tonight.
15: It's the
31: best one anyway.
15: And if you see a few interstate visitors, including Bulldogs fans, just say hello.
31: That's all you need to say. See you next week. No, tomorrow. No.
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9: 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Always Adelaide.
31: Windy with showers today, 17 the top with the 9 o'clock news. I'm David Bruce.
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31: Police are searching for a man after another man was allegedly stabbed in the neck at Glenside last night. It happened on Broughton Street around 9:30. The perpetrator ran off and the victim was taken to hospital with injuries not considered to be life-threatening. The suspect has been described as being of Caucasian appearance, aged in his early 20s. He's about 188 centimetres tall with a slim build and short brown hair. Police are urging anyone who saw what happened to get in touch with them. Two people have been arrested after a robbery in the city early this morning. Around 3:25, police were called to Sturt Street after reports that a man's bag containing cash and AirPods was stolen by a man and woman who threatened the victim with a knife before running off. Police looked at CCTV footage and tracked the suspects to the intersection of Hindley and Morfitt Streets, where they were arrested about 15 minutes after the robbery. A 34-year-old Adelaide man and a 37-year-old Mitchell Park woman have been charged with aggravated robbery. A coalition senator is defending Nationals leader Matt Canavan over comments he made claiming school curriculums are working against boys. Senator Canavan claimed that respectful relationships programs were pushing an anti-boy ideology. Liberal Senator Paul Scar has told Nine the criticism is misguided.
12: If people hear everything he said, he made a number of really important points. And one of the points he made is that there is a huge shortage of male primary school teachers.
31: A Massachusetts judge has declared a mistrial in the viral case of Lindsay Clancy,
0: the mother accused of murdering her three children. Nine reporter Lily Greer says her defence lawyers are claiming victory.
6: It is really hard to believe that after the mistrial of a murder trial, anyone would be standing out the front of a courthouse declaring victory, but that is exactly what Lindsay Clancy's defence lawyer, Kevin Reddington, has done. He stood out the front of that Massachusetts courthouse. He said he had won, the prosecution was crushed, and he made some really interesting comments about the jury in this case. And this is what Reddington had to say out the front of the courthouse.
13: They know that they were robbed by one man for whatever his agenda was.
6: These comments aren't sitting well with everyone. Some legal experts say it's just not appropriate to talk about a jury like that. A retrial has not been locked in yet, but the real question at the moment is, what does the jury pool look like? Since this case was so widely watched, widely televised, how do you collect 12 impartial jurors for a retrial?
0: And it's day one of the Royal Adelaide Show. It's on until the 13th of September. It's one of Adelaide's most iconic annual events, dating back to 1840. As many as 500,000 people are expected to flock to the Wavell Showgrounds over the next week and a bit. Now, turning to 5AA Sport.
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0: The Western Bulldogs are in Adelaide ahead of tonight's elimination final against the Crows. First-year dog Connor Buderick has had a breakout season since joining the club from Gold Coast. The 25-year-old says learning the various themes of coach Luke Beveridge has been an enjoyable challenge as life as a Bulldog.
16: Yeah, sometimes he loses me a little bit with the other boys. He can ramble on a bit, but he knows what he's talking about, and I think eventually he gets the message across to the boys. Ends up making us want to run through a brick wall.
0: In the earlier game, a depleted Sydney takes on Brisbane at the SCG in their qualifying final. Last night, it was a packed MCG in the wet with Geelong, 33-point winners over Carlton.
17: And Geelong, after being given the runaround for the first quarter and a half, have powered away in the second half and have booked the semi-final against the Fremantle Dockers.
18: We are Geelong, the greatest team of all. We are Geelong, we're always on the ball.
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19: It is very wet on the road, so take care and drive to the conditions. Speeds are down to 80 on the freeway above and below the tunnels due to heavy rain. There's a burst water main in Surrey Downs on Hancock Road near Jane Street. Speeds are at 40 there. And the Royal Show kicks off today, so speeds are down to 25 along Goodwood Road, Greenhill Road and Leader Street. Get crazy deals at JB Hi-Fi this week, like over 40% off an HP 15-inch laptop, smashed to $799, while stocks last at JB. Adelaide's most accurate traffic on 5AA.
0: Now the 5AA forecast.
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0: Wet and windy at times today, 17 the top. Partly cloudy tomorrow, 17 again, after an overnight low of 10, and then Monday, partly cloudy, up to 19. Currently 13 on 5AA, always Adelaide.
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23: Ah, g'day everyone, welcome to the Saturday Morning Sports Show. What a beautiful day.
32: It'll be a beautiful day if the Crows get over the line, son. I've never been more confident in my life, Studley.
23: I can't believe you're saying that.
32: Well, look, Phil Thorpe ranking in tip-top form, Dawson, it just points to, I think, a big win.
23: Need more than four.
32: Oh, I understand that, but hey, if Rankin's on fire, that'll be beautiful.
23: Yeah, see, you are reflecting what the Crows' biggest problem has been in.
32: What? Well,
23: overconfidence.
32: No, the Crows are not
23: overconfident.
32: I'm confident. I don't normally get like this. But I've got a feeling in my water that they are ready, set, go.
23: I think you're trying to put the mocker on them. Is it mocker or mozza? Moz.
32: The mozza.
23: The mozza.
32: No, I tell you what. What do our listeners think? How confident are you? Are you as confident or silly as I am? But I'm honestly, I'm very confident about tonight.
23: It's a lot of pressure. I mean, look, every finalist campaign, there's pressure.
32: More so here, though.
23: But on this one, it's
32: heavy.
23: Given the background noise that's been undermining Matthew Nix.
32: That's don't start me.
23: Well, I've got to start you. You're on the radio. You've got to talk.
32: Well, what's happened this week has been disgraceful.
23: You're talking about Tom Morris's.
32: Well, whoever, I don't even know. The person who said that if the Bulldogs beat Adelaide tonight, the Crows are going to sack Matthew Nix.
23: Yeah, that was Tom Morris.
32: Well, it's ridiculous. Stupid.
23: Quoting I think I might have it here.
32: It's ridiculous. It's absolutely unprofessional.
23: So Tom Morris has quoted an unnamed source.
32: Unnamed source. Whoopie-doo.
23: Let's hear what he says.
1: Tonight we can tell you on the agenda setters that if Adelaide loses to the Western Bulldogs this Saturday, then I expect Matthew Nix will lose his job. Now, the belief at the Crows is they like Matthew Nix, they respect Matthew Nix, they want Matthew Nix to be the guy, but ultimately they believe they can't absorb a seventh season straight without a finals victory. Yeah, this is not my opinion, this is my information.
23: Well, where's now, your information?
32: Now, who's it from?
23: Yeah, that's exactly right.
32: Donald Duck, Mickey Mouse?
23: What?
32: That is disgraceful. Look, Matthew Nix made the point himself, Studley, quite clearly to you, that he knows he's under the pump a bit. And understandably, we all know that. But to say he's going to get the sack if we get beat, that is unprofessional.
23: I think John Olsen has refuted that
32: suggestion. Well, and rightly so. Why didn't he check with the club?
23: Having said that, you know, if the Crows do lose tonight, there's going to be a tremendous.
32: Well, there will be now. Be more because of those comments.
23: But there was before. I mean,
32: I understand that, but it didn't need more ammunition on it. Did you agree or not?
23: Oh, it doesn't need. It frustrates me when somebody like that who's based in Melbourne,
32: yeah,
23: having no idea for the environment here and
32: in Adelaide,
23: the temperature here in Adelaide, makes these outlandish statements. Such a definite statement that he's gone, and they won't sack him if they lose tonight.
32: Well, John Olsen's been forced to make that point in the Advertiser.
23: Well, they won't do that. He's got another year of his contract to run. He'll start that. Now, if it starts poorly next year, but we said this last year, if it starts poorly this year, there'd be pressure. But they've ended up winning 15 games, like 15 and a half games. Now, that's
32: a pretty good season, I would have thought.
23: Nobody had them finishing sixth.
32: No. There you go.
23: So he's actually lived up to his expectations, and now we have to win a final. It's as simple as that, a home final. And you can see how deceptive home finals can be after what happened to Fremantle, the way Hawthorn dismantled them.
32: Yep, exactly. That was unprofessional, that is.
23: Okay, all right, move on. 8223 00 00 00. So tell me tell me what we learnt from Hawthorn's game against Fremantle. Who are the most important? I mean, it was a complete team effort, don't get me wrong.
32: Oh, it was.
23: But of how often I've been saying to you, the most important players in finals is small forwards.
32: Yeah.
23: Small, like Hawthorn's small forwards in The Wizard.
32: Yep.
23: And Dylan Moore.
32: Moore, yep. So what are you saying?
23: That the success of tonight's game.
32: What has Adelaide got to do? You tell me.
23: Ben Keyes, Josh Rochelle, Callum Archie to a certain degree have to play well. They have to hold. They have to apply enormous pressure, forward line pressure. So they hold the ball in the forward line, and then they've got to get away and kick goals themselves.
32: Well, two of those three players you mentioned haven't been in tip top form.
23: I know. Well, that's
32: Rochelle and Keyes.
23: You know, I've been pessimistic about the three tools in the forward line.
32: Yes.
23: So that's Thilthorpe, Walker, and Fogarty.
32: Yep.
23: In finals, I'm not sure how effective they can be. Now, I hope I'm proven wrong. I really do hope I'm proven because Thilthorpe's been in good form. Taylor Walker's in good form. But when the three of them are together against the stronger teams, I think they're vulnerable. That's where the pressure has to come from the small forwards.
32: Fair call. What about the role of Rankin? Well, now, he's in scintillating form at the moment.
23: He is at the moment.
32: Yeah.
23: At the moment in recent – he's the highest ranked player in the AFL.
32: No doubt.
23: So will Luke Beveridge tag him?
32: I don't think he's a tagger.
23: He's not a tagger. Oh, he doesn't
32: normally tag.
23: But you can't let Isaac Rankin run around if you're an opposition coach. So Jordan Dawson and Isaac Rankin are critical to Adelaide. There's absolutely no – and so Riley Thilthorpe.
32: So it's Thilthorpe's done.
23: But then there's Wayne Miller rebounding off
32: – halfback.
23: Halfback. So they're the four keys of Adelaide. If they play well, Adelaide probably win. But they're not going to be allowed to run around and do what they like.
32: Well – Turn that around. Bontempelli, who's in absolutely scintillating form.
23: And there's a player everyone underestimates in that Western Bulldogs team. That's Ed Richards, the red-headed guy.
32: Yeah, I know. But the bloke that worries me from the Bulldogs is Bontempelli. Now, what would you do there? If you were Matthew Nix, what would you do there? Would you send Dawson on him?
23: You don't want to waste Dawson as a tagger, do you?
32: Well, not play a tagging role.
23: On each other and then...
32: Yeah.
23: I don't think you can let Marcus Bontempelli run around and do what he wants.
32: Who would you put on? Who would you put on him?
23: Well, they named Alex Neil Bullen in the midfield. I'm not sure he'll play there.
32: No.
23: He could do that. I'm thinking.
32: That's dangerous.
23: Peatling normally tags that he's not playing.
32: But who would you put on Bontempelli? We get off air at 12,
23: stuff. I know. Maybe you could play.
32: Is Neil Bullen a tagger? I don't think he is.
23: No, Isaac Cumming could run with him, I think.
32: I don't think he's good enough.
23: He doesn't have to be as good as. He just has to be dedicated.
32: I'll be keen to see
23: how they use Isaac Cumming.
32: Well, let me ask you this. Right. You wouldn't put Dawson to run with him?
23: No, well, I don't think you can allow him the freedom to break away.
32: If Dawson runs with him, if both left footers...
23: Then you're making him Dawson a tagger. I don't want him to be a tagger.
32: Okay, all right. Okay. Well,
23: 8223 0000. What do you think, folks? I want to read this one. Where'd it go?
32: I've got no idea. Start.
23: About you said, why are you guys so confused and surprised by Matthew Nix? He has the worst record of any coach bar Robert Shaw. No, the last 18 months, only two teams have won more games than Adelaide.
32: Yeah.
23: Brisbane's one.
32: Correct.
23: And I think maybe Sydney is the other. That's in the last 18 months. So you've got to go on current form. You can't take into consideration the years when they were rebuilding and he was given a difficult case to work
32: with. They're all stating the fact that we bombed out of the finals last year. That's what they're hanging their hat on, some people.
23: Morning, you two legends. I'm extremely nervous for the Crows tonight, hence the covers are on my Crows Webbers. He's got his Webber barbecues. He's got a red one, a yellow one, and a blue one. The Adelaide Crows Footy Club and the supporters so easily rage baited, says Keith. What do you mean by rage baited? Upset, I guess. Vince says, feeling in your waters, KG. Your waters are probably leaking at your age.
32: Oh, whoopee-doo.
23: I'm sorry I read that.
32: Well, that's a fair assessment, actually.
23: I'm sorry.
32: Hey, mate, I am old. I know that. And when the tap gets old, it leaks.
23: Boys, nothing on Mitch Cleary all week. The media served it to Lachie Neal, but no Mitch Cleary, says Joseph. Yeah, okay. Let's not underestimate the Bulldogs, says Greg. Their last three games have been impressive. Okay, lines are open. 8223 0000. Have your thoughts on any sport. Any you can talk about, whatever you like.
32: Yep.
23: We've got a $100 voucher.
32: La Vita.
23: La Vita. Great prize for best caller.
32: Beautiful.
23: Go to it.
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23: Yeah, thanks for joining us. Beautiful morning, 8 double two. But there's something about misty rain.
32: No, it's not. So we want the rain to ease a little bit today.
23: No, today, but at the moment it's
32: nice. And tonight, let the customers go there and enjoy a great game of footy.
23: Stephen Ripp, Deputy Mayor of the town of Walkerville, says, "I'm gutted, frustrated to see my Freo Dockers go down the final." Steve, how can you barrack for Fremantle so openly when you know?
32: Tell you what, Hawthorne are very, very, very good.
23: And Walkerville, but the great Barry Robran.
32: Yeah. That was his.
23: It's not the ending I was hoping for, but well, it's not the ending, Steve, but they now have to go interstate if they for a prelim final. Wishing the Crows all the best for tonight. Okay, Steve, don't try and get out of it. Hello, Graham. Good morning to you.
28: Good morning, boys. First of all, people are having a go at Nixie. They forget where he's come from, where the Crows have come from when he first went there.
23: I know.
28: And he's done a pretty good job. The second thing, free agency. Why are they allowed to always go to the top teams in Victoria? I'm just wondering whether with Lachie Neal, apparently West Coast put an offer to him. He must be playing for the money now because he's won everything else. Why can't the AFL then go, okay, we will now help the West Coast out with some of the payment? And so that these players go to the lower teams rather than going to the top teams. Now, you've got Butters and Green apparently wanting to go to Geelong. you know, it just doesn't make sense to me.
23: Well, it doesn't make sense for two reasons, Graham. How can they firstly afford them in the salary cap, when they, particularly when they talk about the salary that Butters has been offered? And secondly, how can they provide the points or the players or the draft picks to exchange for them? They just can't. I mean, Richmond can, because Richmond's, you know, got all these, like,
32: correct,
23: with his poor performance, have all these draft picks with which they can trade. But that's one of the great mysteries, how those great players can go to Geelong.
32: Just I agree totally with you, Stutt.
23: When you look at them, I mean, there's just
32: they just go there.
23: Dangerfield went there. Who was their full forward?
28: Cameron.
23: Jeremy Cameron.
32: How did he get there?
23: Well, exactly. How did he get there? I think he was a free agent where it didn't cost quite as much.
32: Do the players currently at Geelong take a pay cut?
23: How did Smith get there, for heaven's sake?
32: Oh, you know? Got no
28: idea. Should they? I'm just wondering if there should be a draft for out of contract players.
23: Well, when they are a free agent, not a restricted. When they are a free agent, they can pretty much go wherever they like.
28: Yep. Yeah.
23: But like Butters is a restricted free agent, so Port
32: can match him.
23: Port can match him, which means they have to then negotiate. And I really like Timmy G's comments the other week when he's talking about it. He said it's not, they don't want what's best for Zach. They want what's best for the Port Adelaide Footy Club.
32: Well, they've made that point quite clear.
23: They have to play hardball.
28: Anyway, it's a mystery that we'll still wonder about in probably 100 years' time. Okay, boys, thank you.
23: Thanks, Graham.
6: Good call.
23: Hello, Neil. Good morning.
7: Hello, Neil.
23: Hello,
7: Graham, Kate.
32: Yeah, Neil.
7: About the game. Isaac Rankin hasn't played any finals yet?
23: Not yet. This will be his
32: but
23: first
32: he's
23: one.
32: But he's in sensational form, Neil.
23: Remember, he missed last year.
7: Could it be the X factor of the game tonight?
23: Well, he definitely is.
32: Yeah, no doubt.
23: Will Luke Beveridge tag him, Neil? That's the question.
32: But he doesn't normally tag Luke Beveridge, but he might be forced to here, Stud. I think. So.
23: Well, you can't let him run around and do
32: no.
23: it. You can't. You just can't.
32: Because his last 3 weeks have been, honestly, on fire.
23: What's your prediction, Neil?
7: Crows by 20 points.
23: Crows by 20 points.
32: Well, I'd be happy, Neil. Crows by 1 point. I don't care. As long as they get over the line, Neil, I'm with you. I'm with you. And I reckon those three players, Dawson, Phil Thorpe and Rankin.
23: You're missing out Miller.
32: Well, yeah, Miller is there, but and he can hurt you with his beautiful composure and all that, I understand. But Rankin, Phil Thorpe and Dawson can carve you up.
23: They can, but they won't be the keys. Oh. The keys will be Adelaide's small forwards and the pressure that they can maintain keep the ball in the air.
32: I accept what you say.
23: Thank you, Neil. Good prediction. We'll see you. Ring us next week. Tell us how accurate you were.
32: Yeah,
23: okay?
32: Exactly. Good on you, Neil.
23: Hello, Matthew.
8: Good morning, gentlemen.
32: Oh,
8: comment about last night's match.
32: Yep.
8: Start going through the opening ceremony. National anthem comes on. Camera pans along the full line of players. I think it was all the Carlton team.
23: Mm-hmm.
8: Two were singing along.
23: Yep.
8: Plus the captain and the coach.
23: Yeah. What is
8: that? So there's four out of the lineup singing the national anthem. We've got Americans visiting. I promise you, London to a brick. If they do the same with the American national anthem, every single one of them will be singing along
23: with
8: the national anthem.
23: I don't think, like the Super Bowl, the national anthem's always sung by and it's a great national anthem, let's face it. That
32: it
23: American,
32: is.
23: But they sit, they've got their hands on their heart.
8: Yep.
23: I don't know whether they necessarily sing.
8: Oh, Graham, that's what I'm getting at, that we don't do it.
32: No.
8: And I'll put that across, include the Olympics. Some of the Olympic teams do.
23: Yep.
8: A lot of individuals don't.
23: Yeah.
8: And I just feel that Yeah, well, the day come where we won't be able to sing our national anthem, make the most of it. Sing with gusto.
23: Why won't we be able to sing it, Matthew?
8: Let's not get too political about it, mate, but well, yeah, it's just one of those things. It's disappointing.
23: Look, there's two reasons.
32: What?
23: They don't sing. Firstly, it's not a great national anthem. Let's be honest.
32: Oh, but it is.
23: I know it's our national, but it's not a great one.
32: Well, you should.
23: And secondly, it's a bit difficult to sing in the key that it's in.
32: Yeah, but isn't that an excuse?
23: It's an excuse, but that's
8: Graham. You're missing the point. I'm not talking about who's the lead singer, who's the soloist that's out there with the microphone.
32: I'm with you.
8: You can't hear whether the teams are singing in the right key or loudly or can't sing for crackers. It's at least they can move the lips
32: and make it
8: look like they are.
32: Yeah, I'm with you.
8: It's very disappointing.
32: Yep.
8: They've got that opportunity in Australia. If that's the telecast goes back to the States, and there we are just standing there, no hand on heart, no singing along, I think, well, what a bunch of peanuts they are.
23: Okay.
32: I'm with Matthew here.
23: Matthew, I'll concede.
32: Okay. You've done him, Matthew. You've done him.
23: I'll concede, but we have to take it. That's not a great national anthem.
32: Well, yeah.
8: Listen to the players themselves with the club song. Some of those are pretty raggedy type of songs, but they sing it as though it's a race.
23: They sing it like it's because
8: singing along. I think, well, what a bunch of peanuts they are.
23: Okay.
32: I'm with Matthew here.
23: Matthew, I'll concede.
32: Okay. You've done him, Matthew. You've done him.
23: I'll concede, but we have to take it. That's not a great national anthem.
32: Well, yeah.
8: Listen to the players themselves with their club song. Some of those are pretty raggedy type of songs, but they sing it as though it's a race.
23: They sing it like it's because they've won.

0: try to explain why, okay?
1: Okay.
2: Good on you, Matthew.
1: I've beaten you again, mate. Thank you.
0: You beat me again. When did you beat me last time? is this a challenge? Is this a contest?
1: No. Going back a few years ago when the Bend first opened up, they had a media day.
0: When what opened up?
1: And they had a media day. They had the various media personalities out going for rides and this and that and the other in vehicles.
0: Yeah.
1: And you went around on a hot lap on the back of a motorbike.
0: Oh, I did, yeah.
2: Oh, come on, yeah, stud.
0: At the Bend.
1: And when you got off that, I made a suggestion that you come and get checked out by the medics.
0: You said,
1: I'll be right.
0: No, I wasn't right. I did go and get checked out.
1: That's right, because you came back and asked where they were.
0: Were you there, Brad? Oh, Matthew. Matthew, you there?
1: Yeah, I was part of one of the officials in the
2: There you go, stud.
0: One of the most exciting but terrifying things I've ever done. And you're right, my heart rate was just pounding. And
2: you idiot, stud. You idiot.
0: No, I accepted your advice. Thanks, Matthew. Thank you.
1: Okay, cheers, mate.
0: Thank you for the memory. Mm. Hello, Brad.
3: Morning, Graham and Ken. Hello, on this beautiful Brad. Day.
2: Yeah, great day. Yeah.
0: Like you weren't in the pool, Brad, on a serious note.
3: In the pool?
0: I said in Nepal, N-E-P-A-L, Nepal, in the country, Nepal.
3: Oh, Nepal, yeah, I know, I was thinking of that. If I was up there riding the bike, it wouldn't go too well in those rivers, that's for sure.
0: I know, it's shocking.
3: Yeah,
0: situation.
3: I feel sorry for those poor Nepalese people, it's awful, isn't it?
2: Horrible.
3: Yeah, yeah. Now, could I talk about tonight's game?
2: Yep.
3: Now, I'll say this quietly, I'm confident we're going to get over the line because I'll go on in the cone of silence from Maxwell Smart to you because every time I say it loudly, we get beaten. So I'm just saying it quietly. Well, yeah. I've got faith in our team, and all what you boys said before was spot on. My concern is the opposition, the Bont, is an absolute gun.
0: Yeah.
3: Somehow we've got to shut him down, and in the forward line, try and quell that McNaughton because he's good for a couple of goals a game.
0: He's injured. I don't think he's fully fit. So, I beware the wounded warrior. I understand that, but
3: yeah.
0: But he hasn't been in great form.
3: So. But might bring out the best in this finals at McNaughton because he's a gun too.
0: He is.
3: You've seen injured players. Look at Paddy Dangerfield last night, 35 or whatever, and he played like a 17, 18-year-old.
2: Unbelievable.
0: What worries me about the Bulldogs forward line, Arthur Jones, Cody Whiteman, Riley West, three dynamic small forwards, and Adelaide have to be on top of them.
3: And if we can cut that supply off, mainly the Bont first,
0: all right.
3: We're in a bit of a race, good race there, I reckon.
0: Good call, Brad. Stay well, mate.
2: Go, Brad.
0: All the best.
3: Thanks, boys. Thank you.
0: Let's check the traffic, folks.
4: Look out for a crash at Rosewater on Addison Road, not far from Grand Junction Road. There's a breakdown at Crafers West on the freeway up track just after the tunnels. Speeds are down to 60 there. And a burst water main in Surrey Downs on Hancock Road near Jane Street. Speeds are at 40. 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
2: Now it's sliding.
0: Just grinding and crunched and I couldn't.